0: the field. It's overturned. Or is confirmed, should say. Blue Sox lose challenge. 0-2. Romero 1-for-2. He singled in the first and grounded out to second base back in the third. Left-handed hitter, Barbosa the righty, kicks and deals. Backdoor slider, it's off the plate. Barbosa, 24 years old, out of Brazil. 6 foot tall, 183-pound righty. Stares in over his blue mitts. Kicks, delivers, swing and a miss. Curveball down and away, Romero can't connect. Swings and misses, and he's the first out here in the fifth. Frees up Alan Castro, cleanup man for Worcester. 0-for-2 with a strikeout. Been talking about some of the roster moves that the Iron Pigs have had to go through. Obviously, get Gabriel Barbosa back up here today. Helped cover some innings. First pitch home to Castro. He swings, lines down to shallow left center. It's going to fall for a base hit. Carlson has to play it on a hop. And Castro with a base hit. Suddenly the go-ahead run aboard for Worcester. Castro is first hit of the day here. Runner at first, one out, batter Nathan Hickey, 1-for-2 with a base hit. And it takes a called strike with a slider down at the knees. 0-1. Infield double play depth. So Barbosa added the Pigs will get Tanner Banks and Andrew Painter over the next couple of days. And to also bolster the starting rotation depth, 0-1 is outside to Hickey. One ball, one strike. The Phillies have signed old friend Colby Allard. Colby, who has been in the Cleveland organization the past two seasons, was in the Guardians bullpen to begin the year, got DFA'd, sent down to the minors, opted out of his contract. The pitch, home runner goes, Hickey swings and misses, throw to second on the back from McIntosh, and he's got another. Alan Castro thrown out second, caught stealing for McIntosh here tonight. Second out here in the fifth. On the money from McIntosh. Two outs, base is empty for Hickey with now a 1-2 count. So Colby, some pretty good starting rotation depth for the Phillies. He is going to line up and pitch on Sunday for the Iron Pigs. The rest of the rotation will be bumped up a day. 1-2, breaking ball, it's down and away. 2-2, so Chuck King will now throw tomorrow. Saturday will be Drake Fellows, and then Allard will make his return to the Iron Pigs on Sunday. Colby was actually really, really good with Cleveland and Columbus over the past two seasons. Kind of shocked they let him go. 2-2, Barbosa's fastball. It's up and away. Three and two. Full count on Nathan Hickey, tied at three, top of the fifth. Barbosa's payoff. Backdoor slider, it's off the plate. Hickey takes. Ball four. So Barbosa has allowed 3 of 4 to reach in the inning with a caught stealing as well to limit the damage. Homer strikeout, single, caught stealing, and now a walk. Runner at first, two outs. Batters Christian Campbell 0-for-1 with strikeouts. Barbosa set at the chest, first pitch home. Campbell takes a slider at the knees. 0-1, just past 8 o'clock here on the East Coast, so the sun starting to make its way down a little bit. The field is now in shadows, streaks of sunshine still up on the high wall and right. Barbosa looks over his shoulder, 0-1 to the plate. Campbell pops it up behind home, gliding towards the seats. It'll land about 5 rows deep, hit off the cement, and then bungle about into the seats behind it. Quickly 0-2 on Christian Campbell. Barbosa this year between Jersey Shore and with Reading. He's had good numbers with Jersey Shore. A little bit more trouble when he's been with Reading. 0-2 pitch. Campbell off the hands, a weak roller out to short, charging Cairo, gloves on a low hop and flips the second to force out Hickey and end the inning. But the Woo Sox tie the game on a Sung Chae Cheng solo homer. We go bottom five, halfway home, tied at three. Here in the Pigs Radio Network, sent by Ashley, the largest furniture store brand in North America.
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2: Scoreboard update presented by Ashley. Around the major leagues, Phillies and Mets level at three in the top half of the fifth in that one. In the International League, Pigs and Woo Sox now tied up at three apiece, going to the bottom half of the fifth. Other scores around the league, all Omaha on the front end of a doubleheader. Storm Chasers lead St. Paul 12-2, bottom half of the seventh there. Charlotte still ahead, 2-0 on Buffalo, top of the sixth in that ball game. Norfolk has added to the lead. They're up 4-2 against Syracuse, top of the sixth there as well. Rochester has leapfrogged in front. They lead Toledo 3-2, also in the top of the sixth. While in the bottom of the fifth, Jacksonville ahead of Durham 5-2. Early stage is no score in the bottom of the second between Iowa and Indianapolis. Was supposed to start at 8:05, but in a rain delay are Memphis and Nashville. Still to come tonight, St. Paul and Omaha's back end of the doubleheader. Columbus defeated Grand Wilkes-Barre 7-5 earlier today, while Gwinnett and Louisville were rained out. They'll play a doubleheader coming up tomorrow. 3-3 halfway through, we go back to Sam Jelinek.
0: Thank you, Jack. Like you said, halfway home in this ballgame, Iron Pigs and Woo Sox now tied at three. Pigs have done it with six hits, five of them singles, while the Woo Sox, although they have eight hits, have only scored on three solo homers. Two in the fourth and now one in the fifth by Sung Chae Cheng, tying this ball game up. First pitch home to Dylan Moore, top of the order for the Pigs, and the pitch is down and in. One ball, no strikes. Dylan Moore leading off, doubled and scored in the first, struck out looking in the second. Raymond Burgos back to work, hands over the head, winds and delivers. Moore a bouncing ball into the Iron Pigs dugout, where it's knocked down by Otto Kemp. Of course, baseball, whether or not it's pitched, finds Otto and hits him. Cannot escape it. Burgos, the southpaw, dead center on the rubber, kicks, delivers. Moore takes, it's called strike. Sinker outside corner at the knees, and Moore's going to challenge this. Pigs only have one challenge left, so Moore better be sure of this. Otherwise, Pigs will be out of luck the rest of this game, and upon review, the call on the field is confirmed. Barely clipped the underside of the kneecaps. 1-2. Struggles for the Pigs with challenges continue. They're at 48% as a team this season. Infield to the pull side, the 1-2. Moore pops it up behind the plate, spoiled it. Count remains 1-2. Jack mentioned the Phillies, Mets tied at 3. That's in the top of the 5th. 1-2. Moore takes, down and in. Juan Soto with a pair of homers for the Mets, solo shots, while the Phillies RBI single, RBIs for Alec Boehm and then Derek Hill. Two and two on Dylan Moore. Burgos, the break even. Moore takes, backdoor breaking ball miss, but DeLay's going to challenge this, which is bad news for Dylan Moore because DeLay has gone 3-for-3 tonight. And you fear he might be going 4-for-4. And upon review, he has barely nipped the outside flag by the smallest of margins. DeLay gets his fourth challenge right. It's a fourth strikeout for Burgos, all of them looking. He's now retired five hitters in a row. One out, base is empty. Felix Reyes, a base hit his last time up, swings the pitch here, loops it in the air, deep down the right field line, back to the corner, Campbell in front of the wall, reaches back to his right and makes the catch. Nearly overran it. Felix flies out to the warning track and right. Six in a row retired by Raymond Burgos. Two outs, nobody on for Otto Kemp. 0 for 2. Grounded out. Struck out his last time. Tied at 3. Bottom 5. Burgos fires home. Kemp out in front of a changeup. Swings and misses. Kemp has had good success against left-handed pitchers historically, and that has continued this year here at the minor league level. 7 for 21 this year with 3 of his 5 homers against southpaws. 0-1 pitch. Otto checks the swing. Pitch is down low. Down at single A today, the Phillies prospect Matthew Fisher has made his single A debut with Clearwater, pitching on the road in Bradenton. 1-1 pitch. Kemp swings and lines it down the left field side. That's in for a base hit. Cut off before the corner by Tyler McDonough. First in the second quick, and Otto Kemp holds it first with a two-out single. Yet another hit for him against a lefty. Fisher was somebody that the Phillies went over slot for last year late in the draft. Paid a pretty good premium to pick up a kid from Evansville. Thought pretty highly of. Fisher pitched well down at Rookie League. Now at single A Clearwater, his debut today. 3 innings, 5 runs on 6 hits. So, not ideal. First pitch to Keaton Anthony. It's at the knees. 0-1. Keaton DHing. Grounded out in the first. And then singled off the wall and right. Got thrown out trying to extend it into a double on a call that was, shall we say, bogus. Kemp at first, 2 outs, tied at 3. Bottom of the 5th, Burgos a long hold. Now we'll throw over to first, and Kemp is back. So some excitement in the Philly system with Fisher pitching at single A. Gage Wood pitching for Redding today as well. He got roughed up a little bit in the first, giving up a couple of long balls. Pitch to Anthony is found back. Quickly, 0-2. Blue Sox getting their first reliever up in the bullpen here today. Righty. The old friend and former Iron Big, Devin Sweet. Oh, how sweet it is to have him back. All-time good guy, Devin Sweet. All-time good barber. Lest us forget. 0-2. Keaton swings and rolls it hard on the ground to short. Staying down on it, Chang will underhand flip to second to force out Kemp. And the inning over. Pigs 2-out single, but don't do anything with it. We go to the 6th, tied at 3. Here on the Pigs Radio Network, presented by Ashley, the largest furniture store brand in North America.
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0: Top of the 6th, Iron Pigs and Woo Sox tied at 3. What has been a highly contested series already, continuing that trend. Here today, we were tied through 8 innings in the first 2 games this series. Tied at 3 here in the 6th. 3 solo homers for the Woo Sox on the Pigs. Single tallies in the 1st, 2nd, and 3rd innings. Jason DeLay leads it off against Gabriel Barbosa on the mound for the Iron Bigs. Barbosa winds and deals. First pitch to DeLay. Loops a liner off the end of the bat and into left for a base hit. So first pitch hacking DeLay, who had struck out twice so far tonight, singles in the first pitch of the sixth. Run at first for the Woo Sox and Max Ferguson, who homered his last time up. First, the Woo Sox. He hits. Left-handed hitter, open stance, key boom, and on the grass, third base, as Ferguson does square, but draws it back and pitches up and away. The last time Barbosa threw, he threw two innings with Jersey Shore last week. It's on June the 12th up at Hudson Valley. Two innings, gave up two runs, three hits, a walk, and four strikeouts. He's only had two appearances since he pitched with the Pigs back on June the 4th against Rochester. 1-0 coming. Ferguson not bunting this time, instead drives it in the air to center. Back a few steps, Carlson camps under it, makes the catch. Back to first, goes to Lay. One out. Brings up Tyler McDonough, who went back-to-back with Ferguson his last time up. Solo shot. Donna also walking back in the second inning. Talked a lot about roster moves today. The Phillies might have another one coming as Trey Turner left today's game for the Phillies with a bruised right calf. McDonough, switch hitter, batting left. Barbosa the righty to the plate. McDonough pops it up behind home and into the sweets. Based on the language of a bruised right calf, I'd be led to believe that Turner will be okay, but it is not the best sign that he's been nicked up a good bit lately. Bruised hands earlier in the week on a hit-by-pitch. Now a bruised calf on top of it. A one pitch. McDonough takes. Sinker just outside. With the struggles of Turner this season, you wonder if maybe a brief reset on the injured list, some of these nagging injuries might be in his best interest. Obviously, the Phillies will be hard-pressed for a little bit of depth. 1-1 pitch. McDonough swings, hits a ground ball to second. To his left, Moore was able to glove it. Lost on the transfer, spears it out of midair, and then throws to first to still get McDonough. Oh, man, that could have been a disaster. Whew. Dylan Moore, great hand-eye coordination. And is on the transfer, that lost the ball. It went straight up into the air, but it never hit the ground. He just plucked it right back out. And then just settled on getting the out at first. He didn't even glove it again. He barehanded it out of the air. Does keep the Woo Sox out of the double play at least. DeLay now the go-ahead run in scoring position. Top of the order, Anthony Siegler, switch hitter batting left, 0-for-3. Late on the first pitch fastball, fouls it off. Tied at 3, top of the 6, Barbosa kicks, delivers, fastball up high. Infield to the pull side on Siegler, switch hitter batting left. Barbosa a few looks to second, and now an inside move will chase the lay back. Barbosa, third base side of the mound, comes the set, DeLay edging away from second, the 1-1, Siegler swings, lifts a high fly ball to center, starting in was Carlson, now will take a few steps back, camp under it, put it away, and the inning over. Barbosa works around the leadoff single, and posts a zero here in the sixth. We go bottom six, tied at 3 here in the Pigs Radio Network, presented by Ashley, the largest furniture store brand in North America.
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0: On the sixth, Iron Pigs and Woo Sox tied at 3 apiece. Pitching change for Worcester. We've said this name a lot in the past year. Now, sadly, on the other side of things, it is Devin Sweet. Devin picked up by the Red Sox as a minor league free agent this offseason. Coming on to replace Raymond Burgos. Burgos, 5 innings with Worcester. 3 runs, 7 hits, 1 walk, 4 strikeouts. Gave up single runs in the first, second, and third, but then finished things out by retiring 7 of the final 8 he faced. Brian De La Cruz will be the first to face Sweet here. Devin, 5'11", 183-pound righty. 21st appearance of the year. 1-3, 4.88 ERA. From the stretch, third base side of the mound, set of the chest. First pitch home, De La Cruz late on the fastball, fouls it off. Sweet, 31 and a third innings, 28 strikeouts, 19 walks, has given up 34 hits. De La Cruz, an RBI single his last time up. Drove home Felix Reyes, 0-1. De La Cruz takes up high. De La Cruz's RBI base hit was right after he and Anthony was thrown out at second base trying to extend a single into a double on a pretty bad call. Second, could have scored two, instead just scored one. 1-1, slider is at the knees. 1-2. It's a pretty big moment in this game, given that after that third inning, the Woo Sox got 2 in the fourth and then 1 in the fifth to tie the game. 1-2 on De La Cruz, Sweet to the plate. Fastball's up high. 2-2, wind is really whipping again, and it's going straight out to left. De La Cruz can just get something in the air, out to left field, center field even. And ball is going to carry. 2-2 pitch. De La Cruz, a humongous swing, fouls it off the mitt of delay. Can't hold on to it. Two and two on Brian De La Cruz. Spread out stance, takes up the width of the batter's box. 2-2. Slider in the dirt. 3-2. Full count on De La Cruz to begin the sixth. Calls time. Steps out of the box. Now back in. Twists the back foot just a little bit, gripping the back white chalk line of the box. Sweet to the ready. Hands to the chest. The 3-2. Swing and a miss. Waited out the changeup. Foul tipped into the mitt of delay. De La Cruz down on strikes, and Devin Sweet returns to Coca-Cola Park. Strikes up the first batter he faces. Devin last year with the Iron Pigs, all of it from start to finish, was active the entire season. 3-1 with a 5.08 ERA, 49 strikeouts, and 51 in the third innings. As a constant member of the bullpen, first pitch to Christian Cairo is fouled off. So sad to see him move on. Happy, of course, you know, continuing to grow and play the game. Him and his family. Devin, Just a good guy on the bullpen, good guy in the clubhouse. Set a good example for the younger guys. 0-1 to Cairo, slugged in the air, deep center field. Ferguson started in, now racing back. It's over his head. One hops off the fence. Cairo on his way to second. He'll stop there. So the throw-in cut off. It's a double for Christian Cairo. I think Ferguson got fooled by the wind in center. Cairo hit it hard, don't get me wrong, but Ferguson started in, had to loop back, and could not make up the lost ground at all. First hit of the day for Cairo. It's his 10th double of the season. And the go-ahead run in scoring position for the Iron Pigs. Brings up Carter Keyboom, singled in the second, grounded out a short back in the fourth. Right-on-right matchup. Sweet looking Cairo back to second base. First pitch. Keyboom swings and misses, 0-1. Sweet, not only was he a great guy in the clubhouse, he was also a clubhouse barber. Something I got to experience as we coerced Devin into giving me a haircut. 0-1 pitch. Keyboom whiffs on another changeup. 0-2. He was kind enough to break out the clippers for me. Did a really good job. Just the skill that Devin has picked up over the years, would do it himself. And, well, guys in the clubhouse saw his own hair and said, hey, I kind of like the way you do it. 0-2. Down way. One ball, two strikes. And after some trial and error, Devin getting his own barber tools. When he was with the Mariners, would do it all during spring training and make a pretty penny off of it. 1-2. Breaking ball just up and in. Keyboom frozen by it, but Sweet can't find the strike zone. 2-2. Tied at 3, bomb the 6th. Pigs trying to snap a 4-game losing streak. Blue Sox trying to win their 3rd straight to open the series. 2-2. High and tight. A little chin music on Keyboom there. Full count on Carter Keyboom. Runner at second, one out. The payoff, Keyboom, a line drive the other way, right center. It's down for a base and up the alley. Cut off by Ferguson. Cairo racing around third. He'll come in to score. RBI single, Carter Keyboom. And the Pigs take a 4-3 lead in the 6th. Patient at bat by Keyboom after whiffing on the first two pitches of the AB. Goes the other way, lines it up the alley. Cairo, who even had to see that ball all the way through to the outfield grass, able to speed around third, scores without a play as the throw goes into second. And the Pigs back in front here. Led by as many as 3. Blue Sox rounded to tie it. Pigs back in front, 4-3 in the 6th. Second straight game this week for Keyboom with an RBI. He's got 24 driven in on the season. He's at first for Paul McIntosh. First one home. Slider is off the plate. McIntosh, an RBI single himself, back in the 2nd. Infield back, outfield deep. Sweet at the chest. First one home, or 1-0 home. McIntosh, a huge rip, changeup. Best pitch in Devin's arsenal. Just a phenomenal, fading airbender-like changeup. Basically stops midair. McIntosh trying to go deep for a second straight day. He hit a towering drive last night, 435 feet. 1-1, and McIntosh drives this one in the air. Left center field, Ferguson a long run up the alley, and it's off the top of the left center field wall. Over to third goes Keyboom. McIntosh into second as the relay comes all the way to the plate. It's a double for Paul McIntosh. And the Pigs with runners at second and third with just one out here in the 6th. Just off the top of the left center field wall, McIntosh missed a homer by feet. Hanging slider from Sweet. McIntosh drilled it. Wind took it a good ways, but it was right below the yellow line in left center. And out to the mound goes the pitching coach for the Woo Sox, Dan DeLucia. As he goes out there, it's a good time to remind you that Jandel Farms is a proud sponsor of Iron Pigs Baseball. Spanning 5 decades, the Gentle Turkey has remained gold standard for dependable quality, flavor, and value. 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Three straight hits for the Pigs here in the sixth. Double, single, double. Second and third, one out. Dylan Carlson, the nine-hole hitter, is up next. He is first at bat as a left-handed hitter tonight. From the right side, he had struck out looking and also grounded out. Infield comes in here for the Woosox. This is aggressive, already down a run. With runners at second and third, a ground ball through the infield for Carlson could play to parent out. First pitch home, takes a changeup downstairs. Second and third, one out. Pigs up 4-3, bottom six, sweet the 1-0. Fastball, a hair off the outside corner. Ball two. Top of the order's on deck. Carlson taps the plate both sides. White batting gloves nestled right against his back shoulder. 2-0 on Carlson, sweet to the plate, and Carlson rips it on a line, deep right. Campbell back, reaches up, makes a lunging catch. Back to third goes Keyboom, he'll tag up and score. McIntosh will stay at second. Sack fly RBI for Carlson, but Campbell saved at least extra bases, if not another run. Pigs do take a 5-3 lead here in the sixth on the sack fly. Phenomenal play by Christian Campbell. Got back in front of the track, leapt up, and made a running grab. Do credit Carlson with the RBI, though. 11th of the season. McIntosh at second, two outs. First pitch home, Dylan Moore. Snipes the inside corner, 0-1. Moore, 1-for-3 with a double and a run scored in the first, has struck out looking twice since then. Sweet a look to second. Strike one delivery. Moore pops it up behind home towards the backstop delay, giving chase all the way to the netting, but that is three rows deep. And 2 on Dylan Moore. Felix Reyes on deck. Pigs with 2 here in the 6th have taken a 5-3 lead. Sweet orange glove to the chest. The 2-strike pitch. Moore late on the fastball. Sprays it down the right field side. Foul. Sweet bends the knees, now straightens up the set. Another 0-2. Moore late on the heater again, but able to stay alive, fouling it off. And 2 on Dylan Moore, sweet to the plate. Change up in the dirt, it's through the legs of delay into the backstop. McIntosh will take third base on the wild pitch. An additional run 90 feet away for the Pigs. They led by 3 early. Woosox tied it with a trio of solo homers. The Pigs back in front by 2 now in the 6th. And 2 on Dylan Moore. Sweet delivers home, swinging and a miss. Change up down and away. Moore chases it. He's down on strikes in the 6th inning over. The Pigs do score a pair of runs. Take the lead back. Go to the 7th. It's 5-3 Iron Pigs. 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
0: Top of the seventh, Iron Pigs now with a 5-3 lead over the Woo Sox. Sam Jelny with you here for the Science Guy broadcast booth. Gabriel Barbosa back out there for the Pigs. He has thrown two innings, giving up one run. He is working into a third inning for the first time since his last outing as an Iron Pig back on June the 4th. It's been quite a tumultuous season for Gabriel, being ganked all over the place. First pitch home to Sung Jae Chang is on the outside corner, 0-1. Chang greeted Barbosa with a solo homer to open the fifth. That tied the game. Three Pigs now lead 5-3 in the seventh. Left-handed hitter has got a pair of homers this week and now a OPS over 800. 0-1, Chang off the end of that, fouls it back. 0-2, turning into a beautiful sunset here at Coca-Cola Park, setting over our heads, kind of a streakish orange-pink across the horizon. It gives off a hue onto the ballpark and the playing surface that is almost angelic. You really feel like you're watching a Field of Dreams out there. 0-2 on Sung Jae Chang. 5-3 Pigs, top of the seventh, Barbosa, the wind, the 0-2, Chang a hard ground ball, but right to the second baseman, Moore, skips right up to him, he gloves, throws to first, retires Chang, who is out for the first time tonight. Two singles and a homer, but now retired to be in the seventh. Brings up Mikey Romero, who's 1-for-3 today. And if Barbosa can complete three innings today, it'll be the first time that he has gone three complete innings since he threw 4 1/3 for Reading back on May the 12th. Over a month ago. Romero, left-handed hitter. Pitch from Barbosa. Slider at the knees. 0-1. And it is no easy thing to do what Barbosa is doing today, to be one of the guys in the organization who is tasked with potentially being a Band-Aid when one of the teams in the affiliate chain needs to cover some innings. 0-1, Romero, a hot shot grounder off the mound and by Moore at second base into right center for a base hit. Romero, a big turn. Carlson gets it into second. It's a base hit. Romero aboard, second hit of the game. So he rifles that one right off the mound. Basically took a ramp off the bump. Gave actually Moore a chance to maybe reach out, make a play. But still gets by him. Brings the tying run to the plate for the Woo Sox. It's Alan Castro, singled his last time up. Switch hitter. Bats from the left side here as the Pigs get somebody up out of the bullpen. It's Ryan Cusick. Cusick, who is kind of the long man in the Iron Pigs bullpen. First pitch home to Castro. He swings and pops it up. Shallow left. Backpedaling Key Boom settles under it. And shallow left reaches up. Makes the catch. Castro retired on one pitch. I would guess that Cusick might be tasked with finishing this game out in the 8th and 9th. Ryan has been covering multiple innings out of the bullpen now for the past month after a trial run in the rotation to begin the year. Two outs and a man at first, Nathan Hickey. Homered last night, 1-for-2 today with a walk. Hickey, the tying run of the plate, 5-3. Iron Pigs lead, top of the seventh. The first pitch to Hickey. He hits a one-hop screamer to first, but Reyes off the bag is able to spare it, just step on the base, retire Hickey, and the inning over. Gabriel Barbosa, Herculean effort, three innings on short notice, gives the Pigs a 5-3 lead as we go bottom seven. Time to stretch here on the Pigs Radio Network. 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
3: Hope you got a good stretch in. We go to the last seventh. Iron Pigs, two-run lead on the Woo Sox. It's 5-3 Iron Pigs. Zach Kelly takes over on the mound for the Woo Sox, replacing Devin Sweet, the former Iron Pig. Right now on the hook for the loss, gives up two runs on three hits. Pigs with two in the sixth off of him take the lead here. Kelly taking over, right-handed pitcher. Hard thrower from the third base side of the mound, kicks and delivers to Felix Reyes, who swings to the first pitch and bounces the ball into left center for a base hit. Reyes, a hard turnaround first, hit the brakes late as the left fielder McDonough comes up with it, throws it into second for a leadoff single for Felix Reyes. Second hit of the day for Felix. He's now 2-for-3, the sack fly back in the first. Kelly making his eighth appearance of the year for the Woo Sox. 1-0 with a 4.38 ERA, was recalled by Boston early in the year. Back on April 3rd, was 0-2 with a 3.31 ERA in 17 appearances, and then optioned to Worcester back on May the 22nd. Here's Otto Kemp. Reyes at first, Kelly the stretch, first pitch. Otto swings, drives in the air, right center field, moderately deep, chasing Ferguson back, still ranging back onto the warning track, finally puts it away. We see the extent of the wind here. Otto drove that ball well, no doubt, but the wind kept pushing Ferguson back. Ultimately had to go back to the track to reel that one in. First out of the seventh brings up Keaton Anthony. Anthony 1-for-3. Base hit back in the third, was thrown out trying to stretch it into a double. Pigs now 5 runs on 11 hits. Kelly, the first pitch slider home. It's on the outside corner. No balls, one strike. Kelly last through on the 11th, so working on a full week's worth of rest. Gave up 2 runs that day. 3 hits, inning in the third, 2 walks, 2 strikeouts. 0-1, fastball outside corner. 0-2. Kelly with an expansive arsenal for a reliever. Cutter, sinker, sweeper, four-seamer, changeup, and curveball. Owen 2 on Keaton Anthony. Middle infield at double play depth. Outfield swings far around to the right side. 0-2. Reyes is running. Anthony swings and misses. Throw to second on a hop. Won't get him. Second baseman Siegler, who was covering, couldn't pick the one-hop throw. And Reyes with a rare stolen base. It's his second this season. That's a pleasant surprise, although the strikeout of Anthony. Second out here in the seventh. When you end up with a stolen base, it's a pleasant surprise. When you get thrown out, it's a bonehead. It's purely dictated by the results. 2 outs and a man at second for Brian De La Cruz. First pitch home. Sweeper is down and away. Ball and no strikes on De La Cruz. An RBI single for De La back in the third. The funny thing about a lot of things in baseball is, you know, sometimes the process can be sound, it can be good, but really, if the result isn't what you need it to be, it does not matter. 1-0 pitch, De La Cruz late on the fastball, bounces it up the first baseline, off the bag, Hickey has to range back to his left to glove it, steps on the base, retires De La Cruz, hand the inning over. Pigs got a leadoff single, Strand Reyes out at second, and we're on to the eighth. 5-3, Iron Pigs lead here on the Pigs Radio Network, presented by Ashley, the largest furniture store brand in North America.
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2: Score update presented by Ashley in the Major Leagues tonight. Phillies and Mets still deadlocked to three now in the top of the seventh. Pigs have a 5-3 lead over Worcester after seven at Coca-Cola Park here tonight. In the International League, other scores. Charlotte now up 4-0 over Buffalo, top of the eighth there. Top eight in Syracuse. The Mets have turned into a one-run deficit. Norfolk still leads 4-3. Going to the bottom of the seventh in Rochester tonight, Toledo leads the Rochester Red Wings 7-3. Top seven, Jacksonville now ahead of Durham 11-5. 2-0 Iowa leads Indianapolis, bottom of the fourth. Just about to get underway, back end of a doubleheader between Omaha and St. Paul after Omaha won game one, 12-4. Still in a rain delay are Memphis and Nashville. They were scheduled to start at 8:05. Columbus defeated Grand Wilkes-Barre 7-5 earlier today, while Gwinnett and Louisville were postponed due to inclement weather. They are scheduled to play a doubleheader tomorrow. Pick six out, it's away from a win, going to the top half of the eighth, up 5-3. Here's Sam Jelinek.
3: Thank you, Jack. Like you mentioned, going top of eight, Iron Pigs 5, Woo Sox 3. Ryan Cusick taking over on the mound, and a huge ovation from myself up here in the press box. Down to Gabriel Barbosa coming out of this game. Barbosa in line for his first AAA win. 3 innings, 1 run, 4 hits, 1 walk, 1 strikeout, only 32 pitches. Called upon, pressed into duty as the Iron Pigs needed somebody to cover 3 innings today, and Barbosa comes up and does just that and then some. Just, it is unsung work. It's night. Hopefully he will get his due in the spotlight if Cusick can close this out and give the Iron Pigs the victory. Cusick likely will try to close this out, try to get the final 6 outs, making his 15th appearance, 8th in relief. Stretches and deals. First pitch to Christian Campbell. It's punched off the hands down the right field side and into the seats. 0-1. Cusick 0-4 with a 5.62 ERA. Pitched in the finale against the Rail Riders, giving up 2 runs on a homer. 2 2/3 innings, 4 hits, no walks, 2 strikeouts. While Ryan with an ERA above 5.5 this year. Tall righty set. 0-1. Fastball down to the knees, 0-2. He has been far better as a reliever. In relief, Cusick has an ERA that is around 3.5. As a starter, it's above 8. 0-2 on Christian Campbell, 0-2 today with a strikeout. Cusick's 2-strike pitch, fastball up and away at 97. Cusick with a slider, 4-seamer, sinker, curveball, and splitter. Will use base, it's, even though he has 5 pitches, he will use mostly just the slider and the four-seamer, about 40% each. The 1-2. Campbell hits it on one hop to third, and it's off of Keyboom's glove and into left for a base hit. Hit the lip of the grass, scooted up on Keyboom, and it'll be a base hit for Christian Campbell. Tough break for Keyboom, reaching over to his left. Just hit right on the seam of the grass where it meets the dirt and sprang up into the air far enough that it was off the edge of his glove. So it's a leadoff single for Christian Campbell. Runner at first, nobody out. Batters chasing delay. Singled his last time up. First pitch home, he swings to the fastball. 0-1. Middle infield at double play depth. Neither team's been able to roll one tonight. Cusick, red glove at the belt. Kicks the leg high, the 0-1. Delay off the end of the bat, a pop-up right on top of the mound. Now back behind it, shortstop Cairo comes in and makes the catch. That's the first out here, the 8th. Major League Baseball announcing in the past 24 hours that they have announced a new format for the Home Run Derby this year, which obviously matters to us because it's going to be in Philadelphia this year. This year, there will be 8 participants, like normal. Top 4 advance to the second round. And this year, it is going to be not a timed exhibition. It is going to be based on number of swings and outs. You get 20 swings in round 1, 15 swings in the final 2 rounds after that. First pitch to Max Ferguson. He whiffs on a fastball. 0-1. A player who homers on his last swing in any round continues to swing until he makes an out or wins the round. So kind of a, you know, you keep on shooting if you make it. 0-1 pitch. Ferguson, a bouncer over to first. On the backhand, Reyes has it. Goes to second one. Cairo, the return to first in time. 3-6-3. The Iron Pigs roll it. Double play ends the inning. Nice shot by Reyes and Cairo. And Cusick faces the minimum here in the eighth. We go to the last of the eighth. It's 5-3 Iron Pigs here in the Pigs Radio Network. 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
3: On the 8th, 5-3, Iron Pigs on top. Looking for some insurance here as they'll try to snap their three-game or four-game losing streak and get first win of the week here against the Woosocks. New arm on the mound for Worcester, it's Wyatt Olds on the bump. For Worcester, taking over for Zach Kelly, needed just seven pitches for a scoreless seventh. Olds, third reliever used by the Woo Sox today. Sweet Kelly and now Olds, 6 foot tall, 183-pound righty, making his 22nd appearance. He's 4-4 with a 5.52 ERA, but in 29 in the third innings, he has punched out 48. He's walked 17, given up 18 hits, so it's not even a bad whip. He's just given up 4 homers. So it's kind of confounding that he's given up this many runs here. First to face him is Christian Cairo. 1-for-2 with a double. Takes the first pitch fastball and it's inside. Cairo walked and scored in the second. Doubled, scored in the sixth. Takes 5 runs, 11 hits, no errors. While the Woo Sox, 3 runs, 11 hits, and no errors as well. Right on right matchup. 1-0 coming. Cairo fouls in the mitt of Delane. Pigs with runs in the first, second, and third. 1 run in each. Woo Sox with 3 solo homers in the middle innings. Tied the game up. 1-1. Cairo fouls it back. 1-2. Pigs with 2 in the bottom of the sixth. Took the lead. Carter Keyboom an RBI single. And Dylan Carlson in a sacrifice fly. All started with Cairo's double with 1 out in that inning. Down the count on Wyatt Olds. 1-2. The righty delivers, and Cairo, an emergency hack, able to foul it back. Olds with a four-seamer, slider, cutter, and changeup. Has not allowed a run in his past 5 outings. Or I should say, hasn't allowed an earned run. Allowed an unearned run to Rochester, taking the loss back on the 13th. 1-2. Fastball up high. 2-2. During that time as well, he actually has not allowed a hit either. Just 3 walks and 3, 6, 9, 11, 12 strikeouts in six innings of work. 2-2. Check swing, appeal to first, he wins. Cairo seemed to know it. And Wyatt Olds just continues his good work of late. Speaking of good work, Seth Johnson, recalled by the Phillies earlier today, pitched for the Phillies through a scoreless inning, striking out 2. Great to see that he's just continuing to be Seth Johnson. one out, no beyond for Carter Kieboom. 2-for-3 today with an RBI single. Takes the pitch up high. One ball and no strikes. Olson has passed 7 outings, 8 1/3. He's not allowed an earned run. 17 strikeouts. 1-0 pitch. Kieboom off the hands, fouls it back. As expected, there's nobody up out in the Iron Pigs bullpen, so it will be Ryan Cusick to try to close this out. Cusick has not had a save opportunity this season. Olds delivers home, the 1-1. Cutter misses just down low, and DeLay is going to challenge this. He has gone 4-for-4 challenging. Can he really go 5-for-5? No, he's not. And the Woo Sox are going to lose their final challenger. Oh, this is big. Showing up on the scoreboard, and yeah, that pitch is low. So, Woo Sox now out of challenges, which will be big for them when they go to the top of the ninth, still trailing here. To one pitch. Kieboom lays off a fastball that sinks down and in under the arms. 2-2. Or 3-1. Beg your pardon. Kieboom drives in the air right center field. Up the alley, but the right fielder Campbell galloping over makes the catch. 2 outs. Nobody on. Paul McIntosh on himself a nice series here. Homered yesterday, 2-for-3 today. It's really of late coming around the bat. First pitch home. McIntosh checks his swing and it's in for a strike. Pigs past couple of years have been very lucky to have a great stable of veteran catchers. This year that's been hampered with Rene Pinto being injured for most of the year. 0-1. Paul fouls it back. 0-2, and Paul doesn't fall into the veteran category per se. He's been around the block a good deal, traded from the Marlins to the Phillies and the Jesus Luzardo trade. Paul now 28 years old. In AAA in parts of 3 different seasons. 0-2, grounded foul. Down the third base side. 23 with Jacksonville, 25 with the Iron Pigs, and now this year. He's got a learned, aged wisdom to him. He's always very calm, cool. Seems to know the answer before anybody has said it. The 0-2. Foul tip held on to by DeLay. McIntosh down on strikes. And Wyatt Olds just keeps going. 2 more strikeouts like clockwork. And a 1-2-3-8. We go to the 9th. 3 outs away from victory for the Pigs. They're up 5-3 here on the Pigs Radio Network, presented by Ashley, the largest furniture store brand in North America.
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3: Top of the ninth, Iron Pigs three outs away from victory. Going to try to snap their four-game losing streak here as Ryan Cusick looks to close this one out. Face the minimum in the eighth thanks to double play, working around a leadoff single. They'll have 9-1 and 2 due up for the Woo Sox here in the ninth. McDonough, Siegler, and Chang. Both teams with 11 hits. Woo Sox have gone 0-for-6 with runners in scoring position, while the Pigs have gone 3-for-7. It's a big difference in this one. Woo Sox, all three runs on solo homers, while the Pigs have been able to rally one in the first, one in the second, one in the third, and then two in the sixth. Tyler McDonough, who has one of those three solo homers, leads up. Switch hitter batting left, Cusick the stretch. First pitch is a curveball down and in. And before the second pitch of the inning here, McIntosh is going to call time, go out to the mound and talk with Cusick. Pitch clock might have been winding down on Palm and Ryan, and the Pigs not having to have used too many mound visits so far today. Not a bad idea to not issue an automatic ball and Cusick fall behind early. So 1-0 on Tyler McDonough. Cusick the stretch, third base side of the mound, kicks the leg high to the plate, sliders on the outside corner, ball and strike. Infield to the pull side, nobody out, top of the ninth, 5-3 Iron Pigs, Cusick the pitch, McDonough way late, lines it over the Iron Pigs dugout, 1-2. And two on McDonough, leading off the top of the ninth. Cusick delivers, 96 up and away, 2-2. At the belt, Cusick's 2-2. Fastball called, strike three, and McDonough knew it. Back to the bench before the ball even hit McIntosh's mitt. Cusick gets him looking. One away to begin the ninth. Bowling's the most important out of the ninth. Getting the leadoff man. Get that first one settled in. 5-3 Pigs. Four-game losing streak, Woo Sox. Kind of finish the first half above 500. They'll need one more win the rest of the week to get there. First pitch home to Anthony Siegler. Takes a breaking ball down the dirt. Siegler out of the leadoff spot has gone 0-for-4 today. Infield to the pull side for the lefty, and he's way late on the fastball. Swings and misses, a ball and a strike. Five-three Pigs, top of the nine. 1-1 coming. Swing and a miss. Tardy again. 1-2. And seeing Cusick really not just settling into being a reliever, but now thriving in a high leverage spot. You can see the evolution in real time. The way he's feasting on the energy around him, being enveloped by it. The 1-2, Siegler finally catches up. Fouls 97 back. Two on Anthony Siegler. Pigs by two in the top of the ninth. Cusick ready. Base is empty. The 1-2. Fastball way high. Trying to put him away with fastballs here. 2-2. Siegler spoils the heater, popped up out of play. The Pigs, Paul McIntosh and Cusick here in a tough bind against Siegler, where he has yet to catch up to the fastball, but you've shown it to him so many times here. Now, do you really want to keep coming back with it? Because all the off-speed stuff you've offered up to him has been interesting. 2-2, Cusick delivers again. Breaking ball just off the plate. Tried to backdoor a slider, and it was barely off the edge. 3-2 on Siegler. Cusick trying to make sure he doesn't allow a base runner, so then the tying run would be coming to the plate on an especially windy night with everything blowing out. The 3-2. Siegler swings, rips a liner into right. That's a base hit. So Siegler earns his way aboard. Finally turns around a fastball, lines it into right. Base hit. And the Woo Sox will bring the tying run to the plate. The form of their home run leader, Sung Che Chang, who has gone deep twice this week, including once tonight, as part of a 3-for-4 performance. First pitch to Chang, batting left-handed, takes a fastball that's outside. This is when you see Cusick sometimes fall back into his old ways when he was starting, being a bit of a nibbler around the plate instead of really attacking. Infield a double play depth. Short lead for Siegler at first. 1-0 coming. Chang swings and misses. Pitch down low. Runner takes off for second, and McIntosh can't get a throw off. He was almost shocked that Siegler took off because the ball barely got away from him, but I think he was screened by Chang at the plate. Couldn't see around him. So a wild pitch takes the double play away here. It's 1-1, swing and a miss. Fastball up. 97 just threw it by him. 1-2. Two pitch. Chang lifts it high in the air down the left field side, slicing towards the corner. Kemp in fair territory. He's able to get under it, make the catch, fires it into third, and staying at second, Siegler. Second out of the ninth. Great job by Otto sticking with that, because you could see that ball slicing towards the line and trying to stay fair down there. Otto with not much space to maneuver. He had about a foot and a half of fair territory down there, and Otto nearly pressed up against the wall, was still in fair ground when he caught it. Final hope for the Woo Sox, it's Mikey Romero. 2-for-4, two base hits tonight. Tying run of the plate, 5-3 Pigs. Cusick starts him off with a slider that's off the plate. Another left-handed hitter, 1-0 pitch. Fastball outside. Cusick's plan of attack, away, away, away. He's fallen behind on Romero, though. Two balls, no strikes with Alan Castro on deck. And before the 2-0, he's going to step off here. Pitch. Perfectly placed fastball at the knees, outside corner. Pigs, top of the ninth, two outs. Runner at second, the 2-1 pitch, swing and a miss. Fastball up, late on it. Two and two on Mikey Romero, and the crowd gets loud. rises to the occasion with Cusick trying to shut this down. Strike away and out away from ending a four-game losing streak. Cusick, the righty, is set. Crowd down to a hush. The 2-2. Curveball off the plate. 3-2. Runner at second, two outs. Cusick trying to get his first save of the season. 5-3 Pigs in the ninth. The 3-2 fastball inside off the plate. Pigs don't have a challenge, so can't take another look at that as Cusick actually missed across the plate. Man, looking at StatCast, I think that might have been a challengeable pitch. Might have been worth a look. Pigs have been without a challenge for a while. Tying run aboard for the Woo Sox. The go-ahead run comes to the plate, and that's Alan Castro. So the pitch coach, Phil Condori, is going to go out to the mound here to speak with Cusick. Ryan, in his career, has four saves. They all came in 2024 when he was with Midlands. That was the first time he had ever really converted into relieving. He's trying to get his first save as a member of the Phillies organization. He's pitched himself to a bind here. Siegler, base hit. Romero, a walk. Tying run at first. And Alan Castro, the potential go-ahead run of the plate. Woo Sox with three runs today, all on solo homers. Braden Ward, who leads the league in stolen bases, is going to pinch run at first for Mikey Romero. So that is superb speed now on the bases for the Woo Sox at first, meaning a ball in the gap likely ties this game. So with all that settled, first and second, two outs, 5-3 Pigs, top of the ninth. The hitter is Alan Castro. Bats from the left side, looks at a first pitch. It's a fastball down low. Infield to the pole side for Castro. He singled back in the fifth, but was then caught stealing. 1-for-4 tonight. The 1-0. Castro swings and fouls it back into the sweets. Cusick, who had a very quick first inning in the eighth, threw just 8 pitches. He's thrown nearly 30 here in the ninth. The 1-1. Hard ground ball the other way, and that's into left, a base hit in between short and third. Around third, coming in to score is Siegler. The throw will go into the cutoff man, and it's a one-run game. Because of course it is. Pigs don't know how to play anything but. RBI single, Alan Castro, and the Woo Sox within a run. With the tying run now in scoring position at second, and Nathan Hickey coming to play. I've been a bit surprised that a lefty like Kirby Snead has not been throwing the bullpen with Hickey due up here. It's going to be up to Cusick to finish this. One run in here in the ninth. 5-4 Iron Pigs. Tying run at second. Go ahead, run at first. Cusick's pitch to Hickey. It's down low. 1-1 and no strikes on Hickey. Drove in the go-ahead run for the Woo Sox last night in the 10th. Singled in the 2nd here this evening and walked in the 5th. Left-handed hitter, square stance, Cusick, tall righty of the belts. 1-0 pitch. Fastball's yanked down and in. Ball 2. Two balls, no strikes on Nathan Hickey. Christian Campbell is on deck. First and second, two outs, one run game of the ninth. The pitch, it's way high. And Cusick spiraling. Walk to Romero. Castro an RBI single. Now 3-0 on Nathan Hickey. And Kirby Snead is starting to throw out in the Iron Pigs bullpen. 3-0 on Hickey. Will he have the green light? The pitch. He does not. He takes up and away. It's ball 4, and the tying run is now 90 feet away. Number 20, Christian Campbell. Well, if you thought we're going to get sweaty palms tonight, you were wrong, and my palms are now soaked. Iron Pigs have played, of their past 26 games, half of them have been one-run games, and tonight looks like it is no different. 5-4 Pigs, top of the ninth. Bases loaded, and before the first pitch, Cusick will step off here and use a disengagement. Christian Campbell, the one-time Uber prospect, is at the plate. 1-for-3 tonight with a walk and a base hit. Tying run at third, go-ahead run at second. The first pitch, Campbell takes it up and in, almost hit him. Cusick, 5 straight out of the zone. Outfield straight away, infield straight up. Cusick at the belt, his 1-0 pitch. Campbell takes, it's up high. Cusick trying everything. That was a slider that time. Fastball, slider, sinker, curveball, it doesn't matter. Goes back to the rosin bag, slams it down. 2-0 on Christian Campbell. Cusick has missed with 6 straight. 5-4 Pigs, top of the ninth. 2-0 pitch. Campbell takes, fastball right down the middle. And a very enthusiastic cheer from this crowd to try to push Cusick over the finish line in the ninth. He struck out McDonough. Siegler a base hit. Chang flied out. Since then, 3 straight have reached. Bases loaded, 2 outs. 1-run game in the ninth. The 2-1. Campbell takes right down the middle. 2-2. And once again, the Pigs a strike away. Romero ended up walking. Castro a base hit. Hickey didn't see a strike. Campbell was ahead 2-0. Cusick has poured in 2 fastballs. Does he go with another to try to get him to chase? 5-4 Pigs, a strike away in the ninth. Base is loaded. Cusick set the 2-2 pitch. Campbell, emergency hack, fouls it back. Stole it out of the mitt of McIntosh. Cusick still with good fastball velo. 97 on that. So he's nearing, well, over now 30 pitches here in the ninth. Two balls, 2 strikes, 2 outs. The 2-2. Breaking ball down and away. Campbell lays off. And the Pigs have pushed this as far as they can go. Bases loaded, 2 outs, and a full count in a 1-run game in the top of the ninth. This game either ends here or we're going to be going to the bottom of the ninth. Runners will be off. Base hit gives the Woo Sox the lead. 3-2 on Christian Campbell. The runners go. The 3-2. Campbell fouls it off. Straight back to the screen. That was the 8th pitch of the at-bat. Still 3-2 on Christian Campbell. 5-4 Pigs, top of the ninth. Base is loaded, 2 outs. And another 3-2 coming to Christian Campbell. Here it is. Campbell swings and misses. Cusick punches him out and holds on to finish the ball game. The final. It's the Iron Pigs 5 and the Woo Sox 4. Cusick takes it to the limit, but strikes out Campbell to strand the bases loaded in the ninth, and the Pigs' 4-game losing streak is over, and it just had to be one more one-run, nearly heartbreaking, blood-pressure-rising win for the Pigs. Final, it's the Iron Pigs 5 and the Woo Sox 4. We'll go ahead, take a break, come back with Tolson recap next on the Staybird Suites Allentown Bethlehem Airport postgame show here on the Pigs Radio Network, presented by Ashley, the largest furniture store brand in North America.
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3: Welcome into the Staybridge Suites Allentown Bethlehem Airport postgame show. Sam Jelinek with you here from the Cyan Sky broadcast booth as the Iron Pigs, victorious over the Worcester Red Sox 5-4, the final, able to snap their four-game losing streak and pick up a victory, yet another one-run game. This time they come out on the right end of things as them and the Woo Sox continue what has been, well, an entertaining and nail-biting series. I have no nails left, and we've still got three games to go this week. Let's get you told us in a recap real quick before Jack Heim will have you for the rest of your evening. Iron Pigs, a winner here on Thursday night, and it started out early. Bottom of the first, they played a run after Dylan Moore doubles to begin the bottom of the first. Felix Reyes brings him in with a sacrifice fly. They make it 2-0 in the second, RBI base hit for Paul McIntosh, and then 3-0 in the third on a Brian De La Cruz base hit. Everything seems hunky-dory. Brian Kettler's rolling along for the Pigs. He's through 3 2/3 scoreless. He struck out 4 consecutive hitters, and then roadblock. Max Ferguson, Tyler McDonough, back-to-back solo homers, make it a one-run game. Keller, with 85 pitches, is done after 4. In the fifth, Gabriel Barbosa comes on. First hitter he faces, Sung Che Cheng, homers off of him to tie the game at 3. Just like that. Bottom six, though, Pigs do take the lead back. An RBI single for Carter Keyboom to drive in Christian Cairo, who had doubled, and then a sack fly for Dylan Carlson. Later in the frame, they get 5-3. Barbosa was great from that point forward after the Cheng homer, turning in a couple of the scoreless innings. Ryan Cusick, scoreless eighth, sent us to the ninth. The Iron Pigs, 3 outs away from the victory. Cusick got in some trouble, though. 1-out single, and then a 2-out walk, followed by a 2-out base hit. Scored a run to make it a 1-run game. Another walk, loaded the bases, and then he went full on Christian Campbell, but struck him out to end it. And the Iron Pigs, by the skin of their teeth, the hair on their chinny-chin-chin, end up with a 5-4 win in yet another one-run game. Their 14th one-run game in their past 27 games. Final score, Pigs 5, Woo Sox 4. Final line score in this one, it's the Pigs 5 runs, 11 hits, no errors. They leave 6 on base. For the Woo Sox, it's 4 runs, 13 hits, no errors. They leave 11 on base. The winner is Gabriel Barbosa. Big round of applause for Gabriel as he comes into a tough spot having to deal with shouldering some innings for a overworked and undermanned Iron Pigs bullpen. He throws 3 innings, allows just 1 run on 4 hits, 1 walk, 1 strikeout for his first Triple-A win, so congratulations to Gabriel. The loss goes to Devin Sweet. He is now 1-4 on the season. Sweet, the former Pig, gives up both runs in the decisive 6th. Ryan Cusick, his first save as an Iron Pig, his first ever Triple-A save. He goes 2 innings, gives up 1 run. That came in the 9th, but he strikes out Christian Campbell to end it and leave the bases loaded. We started at 6:46, finished at 9:23, time of game, 2 hours and 37 minutes, in front of 6,755 here on Thursday night at Coca-Cola Park. With the win, the Pigs at 33-39 now in the season, snap their 4-game losing streak, while the Woo Sox, now 35-33, lead this series 2-1 in their hunt for a above 500 record here in the first half. We'll have to wait for another day. That day, hopefully not tomorrow, as we'll be back in action tomorrow, same time, same place. 6:45, first pitch between the Pigs and the Woo Sox. It'll be Brian Bayo on the mound for Worcester against Chuck King for the Iron Pigs. King moving up a day with Bryce Wilson going up to the majors and Ryan Kettler slotting into his spot here earlier for this ball. So it'll be King v. Bayo, 6:45 first pitch, 6:15 for the pregame show. I will not talk to you tomorrow. I have other places to be for tomorrow, so I will be off. Connor Mills, trusty sidekick, doing some studio work for us, will fill in for me as he has done over the past couple of years, so familiar face for you. I will be back in action on Saturday, so I will talk to you Saturday, as that will do it for my portion of the broadcast here tonight. As always, big thanks for me to you for making us a part of your Thursday evening. Big thanks to Jack Heim back in the studio, keeping me company. As always, big thanks to our partners who make Iron Pigs Baseball possible, our naming rights partner Coca-Cola, presenting partner Capital Blue Cross, and founding partners Air Products, Service Electric, Lehigh Valley Health Network, a part of Jefferson Health, B. Bieber on the Morning Call in WFMZ Channel 69 News. I'll talk to you on Saturday, but the Pigs are back in action tomorrow for Game 4, so make sure to tune in for that. So until Saturday, when I'll talk to you again, I've been Sam Jelinek. As always, thanks so much for listening. Your final tonight is the Iron Pigs 5 and the Woo Sox 4. Pigs snap their 4-game losing streak. Jack Himes, you the rest of the way here on the Staybird Suites, Allentown Bethlehem Airport postgame show here on the Pigs Radio Network, presented by Ashley, the largest furniture store brand in North America.
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30: This is the Staybridge Suites, Allentown Bethlehem Airport post-game show. I am Jack Heim here, taking over the rest of the way for you tonight, coming to you from the Phillipsburg Easton Honda Studios, Clinton Acura, and Phillipsburg Easton Honda. Two trusted names, one goal, five-star customer service, as the Iron Pigs pick up their first victory of the week here tonight over the Worcester Red Sox in nail-biting, heart-rate-intensifying fashion, 5-4 in this one. Their 33rd victory of the year, now 33-39, are the Iron Pigs with the 5-4 triumph over Worcester. Let's get right into the game highlights for tonight's action because, well, it didn't take too long for us to get our first highlight offensively of the night for the Iron Pigs because two batters in, one swing, and Felix Reyes helped give the Iron Pigs the lead.
3: Felix punches this one in the air down the right field side, slicing towards the corner. Right fielder Campbell makes the catch, pressed up against the sidewall, spins and fires it to the plate. But Moore tags and scores from third, the first run of the game, and it's 1-0 Iron Pigs in the bottom of the first.
30: 1-0 Pigs, two batters in, sack fly plates Dylan Moore, 1-0 Iron Pigs early. Swift offense to start things off here tonight. It was sort of a stretch of runs in each of the first three innings for the High Valley as we go to the bottom half of the second frame. And with a pair of runners on base, Paul McIntosh, second straight night, he has driven in a run for the Iron Pigs.
3: It's the pitch. Paul swings, punches it in the air, right center field. Long run for Ferguson. He's not going to get there. Has to play it on a hop. Kyro comes in to score. Keyboom motors first to third. And it's another RBI for Paul McIntosh. Back-to-back games. Picks up an RBI base hit. 2-0 Iron Pigs in the last of the second.
30: Woo Sox to be turned away in the top half of the third. No runs in here tonight against Brian Keller there for Lehigh Valley. He would go four innings in this one. So 2-0 Iron Pigs in the bottom half of the third. Felix Reyes lead things off with a leadoff single. Keaton Anthony would get aboard, be thrown on a, well, controversial call at second base, whether that tag got down on his leg before the foot got in there. Again, you can think about that one what you will. But the call on the field was out, and that is unfortunately what it was for the Pigs there, as it would put a runner at third with two away. But the next batter in Brian De La Cruz would give the Pigs their third run in as many innings.
3: Pitch home, De La Cruz swings, hard ground ball back through the box and into center for a base hit. Reyes can jog home from third, and De La Cruz aborted first with an RBI single. Makes it 3-0 Pigs in the last third.
30: 3-0 Iron Pigs, bottom three, like you just heard. That would end the inning after that as Cairo would ground out to end the home half of the third. To the top of the fourth we go after Brian Keller had an impressive stretch of strikeouts going along. He finished with seven total on the night, including the first two batters in the top of the fourth. But his outing would start to spiral a little bit after that. Max Ferguson, Tyler McDonough, the 8 and 9 hole hitters in the Woo Sox order tonight, would blast back-to-back, no doubt home runs. 3-2 Pigs in the fourth. Anthony Seigler would fly out. And that would end the fourth and end Brian Keller's night there for the Iron Pigs. But all of a sudden, that would make it a one-run ball game. Pigs turned away 1-2-3 in the bottom half of the fourth. To the top of the fifth we go. Gabriel Barbosa, first arm out of the Iron Pigs bullpen tonight. The first batter he faced, Sunchi Chang, belted his seventh homer of the season. And all of a sudden, we are knotted at three on three solo homers by the Woo Sox. Tie game here in the middle stages. It would be that way at the halfway point. 3-3 after five, we fast forward to the bottom half of the sixth inning, scoreless top of the sixth run by Gabriel Barbosa, and the second of his three innings out of the pen. Old friend Devin Sweet came in out of the Woo Sox bullpen there tonight, the first of the Worcester relievers to make an appearance in this one after five innings from starter Raymond Burgos. After a strikeout to start his night on Brian De La Cruz, Christian Cairo would fly one into center field. That would be a double over the head of Max Ferguson. And the very next batter would plate the go-ahead run at the bottom of the sixth, thanks to Carter Kieboom.
3: Runner at second, one out. The payoff, Kieboom, a line drive the other way, right center. It's down for a base and up the alley. Cut off by Ferguson, Cairo racing around third. He'll come in to score. RBI single, Carter Kieboom. The Pigs take a 4-3 lead in the sixth.
30: Kieboom, line that single, Cairo coming in to score. Good piece hitting by Carter, and the Pigs would retake the lead. Paul McIntosh would double, put two in scoring position with still just one out, and Dylan Carlson would step up, hit one hard, but Christian Campbell made a nice defensive play for the second out of the inning, but did not prevent a second run of the inning coming across the score.
3: 2-0 on Carlson, Sweet to the plate, and Carlson rips it on a line, deep right, Campbell back, reaches up, makes a lunging catch. Back to third goes Kieboom, he'll tag up and score, McIntosh will stay at second, sack fly RBI for Carlson, but Campbell saved at least extra bases, if not another run.
30: Big play out and right by Christian Campbell there for Worcester to save some more damage being done against Devin Sweet, but the Iron Pigs will still take it as another run came in to score. They lead 5-3. Wild pitch would move Paul McIntosh 90 feet closer to scoring, but a strikeout would end the inning. 5-3 Pigs after six. The bullpens would, by and large, the rest of the night, turn into pretty good work, which has been a staple of this series. The late innings have been relatively hard to score in through the first three games now of this set at Coca-Cola Park. Woo Sox turned away in the seventh, so were the Iron Pigs when Zach Kelly replaced Devin Sweet. Even though the Pigs did get a base runner aboard in that inning, no runs coming in to score. 5-3 after seven, it would be that way after eight. We go to the top of the ninth, and this is where things got a little dicey for the Iron Pigs. Two-run lead, a strikeout of Tyler McDonough to start the inning would get Cusick off on a strong foot in the last frame. Anthony Seigler would single, pass ball would get him up to second. A Sunchi Chang flyout would put the Woo Sox down to their final out of the night. Mikey Romero would draw a walk. Braden Ward, who's got good speed, would come in a pinch run. Alan Castro would single home a run. Seigler would score. The tying run all of a sudden in scoring position as it's 5-4 Iron Pigs. Nathan Hickey would walk and the bases got loaded. And this is where you start to hold your breath. The full count would come to Christian Campbell. And on the eighth pitch of the at-bat, Ryan Cusick would dig deep and find a way out of trouble.
3: Here it is. Campbell swings and misses. Cusick punches him out and holds on to finish the ball game. The final is the Iron Pigs 5 and the Woo Sox 4. Cusick takes it to the limit, but strikes out Campbell to strand the bases loaded in the ninth, and the Pigs' 4-game losing streak is over.
30: And that was that. Ryan Cusick can't really play with your food much more than that and find a way out of it, but that he did tonight. As Cusick, able to get through two innings, pick up his first save of the season there for the Iron Pigs. Just two relievers have to pitch the final five innings, and they hang on for a one-run victory. Now, that is bullpen conservation at its finest. So, Pigs pick up the 5-4 win in this one. They had to hang on by the skin of their teeth to do it, but they find their first victory of the week here against the Woo Sox, snapping the 4-game losing streak and finding themselves back with another 1-run victory. We'll take a break, come back, take a look at some of how the other affiliates have fared in their action tonight here rolling along in the middle stages of the month of June. Take a look around the International League and some Major League action there as well with a scoreboard update. First time to wrap things up tonight on the Staybridge Suites, Allentown Bethlehem Airport postgame show here on the Iron Pigs Radio Network, presented by Ashley, the largest furniture store brand in North America.
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30: Back here on the Sabred Suites, Allentown, Bethlehem Airport postgame show. I am Jack Heim. Iron Pigs 5, Worcester Red Sox 4, the final of this one tonight at Coca-Cola Park. Let's get a look around at our road of the show, which is driven by New Car. Discover why everyone loves a new car today. Take a look at how Reading is faring tonight. Tough start to the series against the Hartford Yard Goats, dropping each of the first two games. 6-5 in the tight one on Monday. A little bit more lopsided yesterday with a 10-2 loss. But as for tonight, it's been back to some close action. It was a 7-6 Hartford lead, but they've stretched that thing out now to a 4-run cushion. Yard Goats lead 10-6 now. Bottom nine, so we'll see if the Fighting Phils have a big-time comeback in them there down to their final two outs. In the action tonight, trying to avoid losing each of the first three games of the series would be a four-game losing streak if this one does not go their way. For Jersey Shore and the Blue Claws at the high A level, it is a 1-1 split of the series so far. Lost a tough 2-1 low-scoring game on Tuesday. Rallied to win an 11-2 throttling there yesterday, did the Blue Claws. As for tonight, it is a tightly contested game now. They were up 8-1, but the drive used a 4-run top of the eighth. That's still not over yet. So it's a 3-run game. That is setting up to be a

0: short run edge. 11-7, the final there for their 40th win of the season, now at 40-26. That was your road to the show, which is driven by New Car. Discover why everyone loves a new car today. Time for a scoreboard update presented by Ashley. In the major leagues, Phillies down to their final out tonight. They trail the Mets 6-3 in the first of three games. Going to be a weird set where they play one tonight, off day tomorrow, and then they play the two games on Saturday and Sunday. Three-game set down at Citizens Bank Park. As in the International League, we mentioned the Iron Pigs 5-4 win tonight over Worcester. Other action, home half of the 10th inning now in extras between Syracuse and Norfolk. 5-5 tie. The Mets looking for a walk-off win. In that one is Syracuse. Bottom of the ninth in Rochester, Toledo 10, Rochester 6, the score there. Huge result late in the first half of the season there as Rochester, Nashville, and Memphis all trying to vie for the first half title. Memphis holding the lead right now. Rochester would like to see this one find a way to come back if possible. They trail 10-6, though, in the bottom of the ninth there. Bottom of the sixth in Iowa, 8-4. Indianapolis leads Iowa in that game, so they're up by 4. Top of the third, back end of a doubleheader between Omaha and St. Paul. Omaha leads 3-1, top of the third, after throttling St. Paul 12-4 in the front end. 4-0, Memphis leads Nashville. They have finally gotten underway. They were supposed to start at 8:05, were in a lengthy rain delay, and Memphis holds a 4-0 lead in the top of the second, so the Redbirds not playing around out of the gate after that pretty long delay. Columbus defeated Grand Wilkes-Barre earlier in the afternoon, 7-5. Charlotte blanking Buffalo, 4-0. Jacksonville won a rain-shortened 7-inning game, 11-5 against Durham. And Louisville and Gwinnett were postponed due to inclement weather. They will be playing a doubleheader scheduled for tomorrow. Pigs 5-4, the victory. Ryan Cusick the save. Gabriel Barbosa the win. Good work for them out of the bullpen there for the Iron Pigs, especially in terms of the inning columns. 5 innings between two guys really helped save the bullpen for the rest of the week. In a winning effort, too, nonetheless. Nice little cherry on top in that regard. 5-4, the Pigs now 33-39 on the season, as that was your scoreboard update presented by Ashley. We'll take one last break, come back to the stage for what's to come tomorrow there in the fourth game of the six-game set, previewing the pitching probables for that one. We'll come back and wrap things up next in the Sabre Suites, Allentown Bethlehem Airport postgame show here on Fox Sports Radio 94.7 FM and 1230 AM in Easton.
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0: Back here on the Staybridge Suites, Allentown Bethlehem Airport post-game show. Just about time to wrap things up here on this Thursday night. Pigs 5-4 victory over the Woo Sox, their first win of the week. Let's get you set with the pitching probables, though, to come tomorrow there on Friday night for the fourth of this six-game series between the Pigs and Woo Sox. It's going to be Chuck King getting moved up a day. It was scheduled to pitch on Saturday, but with Bryce Wilson getting the call-up and pitching for the Phillies tonight, everyone had to get reconfigured for the week. So Brian Keller pitching tonight. It is Chuck King going to be scheduled to be pitching tomorrow. King on the season for the Iron Pigs. He is 3-3 with a 4.02 ERA. King, his last time out was against the Grand Wilkes-Barre Rail Riders. It was a dazzling performance. 5 1/3 innings, 4 hits, no runs, no earned, 1 walk, and 5 strikeouts. 8 1/3

0: innings scoreless over his last two starts, or last two outings, pardon me. There is Chuck King. He's been a real nice addition. They are coming up from Double A here to Triple A. Chuck King has been pretty sound for the Iron Pigs for the bulk of the season. Really three straight good outings, because against the Bisons back on May 29th, he went five innings of two runs, just one of which earned, walked three and struck out three in that outing. So going back, that's three straight good outings for King. He'll look to make it four coming up tomorrow night. On the flip side of the coin for the Worcester Red Sox, the Woo Sox tomorrow, it'll be Brian Baio making his second start of the season for Worcester after getting demoted from Boston just a couple of weeks back. He went four innings against the Rochester Red Wings, allowed five hits, two runs, both of which earned, struck out five, and did not walk a batter. So he'll make his second start of the season for Worcester coming up tomorrow night here against the Iron Pigs. Those are your pitching probables. Again, Chuck King, he's 3-3 with a 4.02 ERA. Brian Baio does not have a pitching result just yet, only making his second start, has a 4.50 earned run average for the Woo Sox. 5-4 the final tonight. Pigs really had to clench late and hang on as they were able to escape with a one-run victory. 5-4 over the Woo Sox. Ryan Cusick doing a nice job to walk the tightrope and get out of a precarious spot there in the top of the ninth. Good offensive contribution early. Runs in each of the first three innings, courtesy of Felix Reyes with the sack fly, Paul McIntosh, and Brian De La Cruz bringing home run scoring hits as well, respectively, in the second and third. Woo Sox battle back with three straight solo homers between the fourth and fifth, tie things up. But Carter Kieboom and Dylan Carlson contributing runs in the sixth gave the Pigs the lead back, and they would not relinquish that lead from that point on for the bottom of the sixth to the end of the ball game tonight. What else would you rather, what other way would you rather do it other than a one-run victory? Addicted to playing those kinds of games going on really for about the past calendar month have the Iron Pigs. But it goes their way tonight with a 5-4 victory. That's going to just about do it, though, for us here on this edition of the Staybridge Suites Allentown Bethlehem Airport postgame show. For Sam Jelinek, I am Jack Heim signing off. Thanking you for listening to this edition of Iron Pigs Baseball. First win of the week against Worcester, final week of the first half of the season. It is the third game of a 12-game homestand, and they find a way to win this one here tonight. Chuck King will take the ball tomorrow, same time and same place at Coca-Cola Park. 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
1: Because you know
3: I'm not going on a trip with you.
1: This is the only time I've ever been like this.
3: Oh.
1: This birthday.
3: Okay, good to know. Good to know. I'll go back. Now you're back on the trip.
1: This is my 50th birthday. I'm half a century old in a few hours, and I just want to spend it, number one, with my family, but I want to do some of the things that I love with my family. That's going to the movies, playing video games, going to a Dodger game.
4: So do you guys all get together now and look for a plot? How does that work when you turn 50? What do you do?
1: Damn.
4: What?
1: Is that what we're doing?
4: I don't know. I'm just wondering.
1: I'm already dead.
4: Oh, I didn't say you're dead.
1: Well, you ain't. Boy,
4: got a plan for the ever after.
1: You almost made me hit the dump button.
3: It's right there in case you need it.
1: Good Lord.
3: All right, let's get to this last call real quick. Last call real quick.
5: This is the last call.
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7: Last call time on the Odd
3: Andre,
7: Couple.
3: Massachusetts. Andre, you're on with the Odd Couple. You are the last call.
8: How you doing? Thanks for taking the call. Listen, speaking of Father's Day and the Fresh Prince of Bel-Air, let's give a huge shout out to Uncle Phil.
3: Right? Phil.
8: Father,
3: Uncle Phil,
8: RIP. Who was present. That's right. Who was there. And you're 100% right. You know, it is a thankless job, but the most important job, because the fathers.
3: You got 15 seconds, Andre. Go.
8: You know what I
3: mean? All right. Well, you know what? Shout out to Uncle Phil was the call.
1: Dang.
3: That's all right. Sometimes it's like
1: happy
3: that.
1: Happy Father's Day, brothers.
3: For sure.
1: Hey, Monty, happy Father's Day.
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1: 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Yeah. 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First year or so, it was like, oh, I don't really know. I don't know what to see. It's not like we saw a bunch of highlights of him. And, you know, you're unfamiliar, if you will. Okay, yeah. This will be an interesting ride. 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Then this year it goes into, yo, this dude is a problem. He might be the best we ever seen when it's all said and done. He's scary good. 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He's crying in the Olympics, and he's mad. He wants to bring the pain to the All-Star game. I think we've gone from now where it's the Anakin Skywalker to Darth Vader.
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13: Let's talk about Deshaun Watson. Now, I don't know about you, because there's been some reports that he's going to get the opportunity. There's been some others that have come out, conflicting reports about, well, you know, Sanders has closed the gap and Shador's got an opportunity to win the job. I think Deshaun Watson's going to have a good year. I really do. I think he's finally healthy.
14: It's possible. I don't know how likely that is. Does he make it to the regular season as the starter? I don't know. And it's interesting because I think it would have taken there being a guy like Shador Sanders to still and have so much popularity with the fan base that they want to see Shador Sanders play.
6: Two pros, LeVar Arrington, Brady Quinn, and a cup of Joe, Jonas Knox. 6 a.m. Eastern, 3 a.m. Pacific on Fox Sports Radio.
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17: We told you about Erling Haaland, right? Soccer fans know. People who watch the game know they're nodding their heads. We told you. This is the guy. Watch for Norway to make a surprise run into the semifinals. Golden boot, all of it. He is the best striker in the world in his World Cup debut. Haaland, yo! Haaland! The average soccer fan, the average United States soccer fan is seeing him for the first time, and it's like, is this guy real? Like, is he like two people taped together? Like, there's no way he's one person. Like, no, he is that good. He has been that good. He has been that good for Man City for a while. He's 25 years old. And I'll tell you what, everybody wants to talk about Messi. And okay, you know what? Erling Haaland again. Best striker in the world. Here he is.
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15: World Cup action continues on Fox TV. Mexico and South Korea are scoreless at the half. Well, Canada won their first World Cup match ever, taking down Qatar 6-0. Jonathan David with a hat trick. Czechia and South Africa ended in a 1-1 draw. Switzerland outscored Bosnia-Herzegovina 4-1. In Major League Baseball, it's been all A's so far against the Angels.

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8: The Knicks parade today was glorious. But two things to think about as we put the 2025-2026 season to bed, at least, like, you know, for everybody to want to move on. I mean, this championship's going to live forever. But a couple of things to think about the Knicks as the parade went off today. Number one is that, you know, what do we always say at the beginning of the playoffs? Yes, you have to be really good, mm-hmm. but if you're not healthy, you're not winning. The Knicks, incredibly healthy all the way through the playoffs. The Spurs, incredibly healthy all the way through the playoffs, right? Thunder, missing a couple of guys, didn't make it. Mm-hmm. Right? You see how it goes, right? The same thing every year where teams go far because they are talented, but because they're able to stay healthy. Even, let's just say Mitchell Robinson couldn't play in the finals. Just Mitchell Robinson mm-hmm. for the Knicks. We might still be playing. That might still be going on because the minutes he was able to provide, the offensive rebound at the end, like Mitchell Robinson, who broke his pinky before the finals and was able to play the entire time. But just think about how healthy the Knicks were, where that wasn't the case the last couple of years, right? Brunson got hurt.
10: Sure.
8: And Anunoby got hurt. All these last couple of years, injuries really, that's how you make it all the way to the finals, right? Why didn't the Pacers win the finals? Halliburton got hurt. Middle of game seven, right? These are things that all happen. So just to understand that when we say it's about staying healthy, that's half the battle in the playoffs now in the NBA.
11: Well, as Mike Brown had on that t-shirt, it's 10 weeks, man.
8: 10 weeks, stay healthy. Now,

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11: 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So, still no word on Christian Pulisic's status for tomorrow's game against Australia. We thought potentially we could get word tonight, but he's been training by himself the last couple of days. That does not portend well for him to play. Usually at this point, you're training back with the team, but they'll probably take it all the way to game time and see if he's ready to play. Obviously, the injury was not quite what we were told about it. Yes, he got kicked, but it's also the re-aggravation of an old injury. So maybe a little bit worse than we were told in the beginning. But I got news for you. Even if he doesn't play, we're still going to beat Australia. Not that they're not going to miss him, but if he's going to miss a game, this is the one for him to miss, because the Paraguay strategy was in the middle of the field. And that's where, okay, we need our best player in the middle of the field. And he was able to own the middle of the field the entire first half. He did whatever he wanted to do up and down the left side. As soon as he came out of the game, Paraguay, the first 10 minutes of the second half, they were up and down the field, right? So that's Paraguay's thing, was they play middle of the field. We were able to dominate because we had the better players. Australia plays five across the back. They parked the bus at the beginning of the game. So we're still going to penetrate. We're still going to have possession the entire game because they play a counterattack style. So whereas, yes, we'll still miss Pulisic, but we might not miss him as much because we are going to have the majority of possession. What's going to make or break us is what we can do when we get the ball in position for shots. And this is where there's so much pressure on Balogun, and he's going to be someone that Australia is going to have a lot of attention on because he's the one, he'd be the one big goal scoring threat. But if Pulisic can't play, it's going to be more about finishing than it's going to be about, hey, making sure we get up and down the field. We're not going to win 4-0, but even without him, we should win this 1-0, 2-0. And if he doesn't play, Gio Reyna probably should be the guy that comes into play because we're going to need creativity. That's the one thing we're going to miss from Pulisic is his creativity. So as someone who, you know, has started out great in the World Cup, had the great goal at the end, like he's the guy, like they could put Weah in. It could be Haji Wright. There's a couple of, you know, things you could do there. I don't know if Berhalter's the answer because they didn't play well when he went in, and whether you want to say you want to blame Berhalter or not, you know, it's still that they didn't play great.
12: Right.
11: But if that's what they're going to miss. We need some of that creativity. That's going to be the difference between, hey, oh, here's a play that went over the crossbar and here's a play that found the back of the net. So if he doesn't play, I think Reyna's the best option. And I still think we're going to win the game. It's just not going to be where people are going to expect, well, it's Australia. They're not that great. We're controlling the ball. It should be 4-1, 5-1. That's not going to be the case. But 1-2-0, where we control the

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0: He underachieved.
1: But think about think about it. A lot of NBA coaches.
0: You underachieved, man, with that group.
1: Over the last couple of years in college buckets. How did you not win more with those guys? But for Jalen Brunson, the only thing I was a little disappointed with there, one, he didn't just start calling names, challenge them. But given his love of WWE, right, the pregame, acknowledge me, Roman Reigns, the embracing of Danhausen and the uncursed and everything else, is that his cadence was his past dalliances in the ring going with Tyrese Halliburton.
0: Yeah.
1: That his cadence was not promo worthy.
0: No.
1: That would get you laughed out of the power plant in terms of owning that moment. For all the detractors out there.
0: Well, I think he probably got caught up in not wanting to give her any sort of a nod with her name or anything else. Yeah, it was a weird way to end it.
1: But even if you don't give the name, just the power of that moment, right? Because you got 2 million people that are going to cheer every pause.
0: Yeah,
1: I'd milk the hell out of
0: it. He probably got caught with, I want to say it, but I don't want it to seem like it's a big deal. But I think people know you're motivated on it. I honestly need something from Becky Hammon at this point. You were very vocal 2 years ago. You were very vocal before the NBA final started. And now nowhere. Own your mistake. Own you were wrong. You said, prove me wrong. Prove me wrong. Okay, own it. You're a very public figure, and now you just seem like, oh, I'm a bitter Spurs fan, and I don't want to give Jalen Brunson any credit.
1: Hey, a little bit. She's got coaching to do.
0: Yeah, I know, but she had coaching to do when she doubled down on it a couple weeks ago.
1: Unavailable at this time.
0: For Mike, I'm Jason. Coming up next, my buddy Ben Maller, Fox. 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
11: We told you about Erling Haaland, right? Soccer fans know. People who watch the game know they're nodding their heads. And we told you, this is the guy. Watch for Norway to make a surprise run into the semifinals. Golden boot, all of it. He is the best striker in the world in his World Cup debut. Haaland, yo! Haaland! The average soccer fan, the average United States soccer fan is seeing him for the first time. And it's like, is this guy real? Like, is he like two people taped together? Like, there's no way he's one person. Like, no, he is that good. He has been that good. He has been that good for Man City for a while. He's 25 years old. And I'll tell you what, everybody wants to talk about Messi. And okay, you know what? Erling Haaland again. Best striker in the world. Here he is.
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8: And here's what you need to know.
14: World Cup action continues on Friday with the U.S. taking on Australia in Seattle. And it all starts at 3 Eastern. Star Christian Pulisic is still questionable because of a calf injury that he aggravated last week against Paraguay. Mexico is the first team to reach the knockout stage of the World Cup after beating South Korea 1-0. They qualify as Group A winners and will meet a third place team in the round of 32 in Mexico City. Canada crushed Qatar 6-0 in Group B play for their first World Cup win. Jonathan David with a hat trick for Canada. In Major League Baseball, the White Sox outscored the Yankees 5-1. Andrew Benintendi with a grand slam as a pinch hitter in the 8th inning. And the Mets topped the Phillies 6-4. Juan Soto homered twice in the win, while the A's blanked the Angels 5-0. And the Royals crushed the Cardinals 14-6. Bobby Witt Jr. with a home run. I'm Monsi Bolaños.
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1: You had one job. That's one job. What were you thinking? Welcome in the beginning of another hour of the Ben Mallard Show. Another night of the program as we continue on and on and on. You listen. We talk as we soap it up coast to coast, border to border, and beyond on the vast and breathtakingly powerful microphones of FSR emanating live from the tail.
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1: The tail of the tape. 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
19: 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But wait, there's more, said the guy blabbing into a microphone, because I'm pretty sure Mike in Tucson checked in. 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So that's a good thing, right? That's a good thing. And then it was J-Dot in Utah, who we've had at Mallard meet and greets a couple times over the years. So J-Dot in Utah reached out, and he said, hey, where can I watch these games? I guess there's a big USA game, right, on Friday here at 3 o'clock Eastern, noon Pacific. Well, you can check that out. The excitement of the FIFA World Cup is now streaming live. 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All right, that's not bad. And Jerry in Rhode Island, for some reason, I don't know what she's up. 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We'll get back to the commercials. We pause the commercials for the show, and we begin in the Big Apple. Now, I was snoozing while this was going on. I woke up, and I had all these messages. Oh, did you see what happened? Oh, my God. I was like, whoa, whatever. But so I there were a bunch of things that happened. The Knickerbockers, that's a basketball team, usually not a good one, and they won the little piece of metal. So they had a little party there. They celebrate their little win. And a lot of odd things happened. Now, some of these things were very predictable. There were so many people there. How many people that they actually had people stuck in subways stations trying to get out and stand to be stuck like sardines around other people? Now, I've been to parades in the past. I don't ever want to go to one again. I don't know about you. Have you ever been to one of these things? Everyone smells. There's not enough bathrooms. The food situation is always a bad thing. And typically, there's a few of the people completely sauced. And then there's always those angry drunks. Well, nobody minds the happy drunks. That's a good thing. The angry drunks, though, ruin it for everyone else. And there's always a bunch of those. Anyway, that's not even the story. The story, that's all normal stuff. It turns out that the socialist mayor of New York, Mamdani, his administration hijacked the event. It was like the thing everyone was talking about. I had like 7 messages when I woke up and stole the show with basketball blasphemy. You know, what did a politician do? If you didn't hear about this, maybe not, didn't see it. During the Knicks parade, they had an event at City Hall. And so to honor the Knicks, they said, well, let's honor them. Why don't we hang oversized player jersey banners? That'll be nice. Who would rip us for that? We'll hang it outside. And then, you know, the Knicks having little ticker tape parade through the Canyon of Heroes. It was a sweet, harmless gesture until people actually noticed that the jerseys they hung up, while most of them were fine, these massive banners, there was one that had people scratching their heads and saying, wait a minute, what is that over there? I don't know what that is. So it turns out the banner that had everyone buzzing and made the city of New York politicians the laughingstock of the sporting world, the banner was for Dylan Jones, keeping up with the Joneses. Now, do you know who that is? No. Even his family were surprised that he played for the Knicks. They're like, what? Who's that? I didn't know. Really? He's in the NBA? Well, anyway, they put Jones's name, the surname on there, and they gave him the number of legendary New York Knickerbocker Patrick Ewing, the retired number 33. So there it hung, this giant can't miss it jersey with number 33 and Jones on the back. And this created quite the hullabaloo, as you might imagine. So people, oh my God, what are you doing? Freaking out, freaking out. So that's a good jumping off point. Let us discuss. So New York City, the mayor of New York, the politicians there screw up a banner as they give Patrick Ewing's iconic number 33 jersey to Dylan Jones during the Knicks parade. Who goofed? I've got to know. So my thoughts on this, I have confessional booth, laminated flashcards, and malware. And we will combine all of these things together, and we are going to get the party started. And we'll sing Kumbaya is what we're going to do. So, A, let me just start out by telling you, you cannot script comedy this good. It just has to happen organically. And when I opened up my phone, and I genuinely, I'm not making this up, I was getting punked. I thought, well, that's Sports Talk Barry, who I've had on my podcast before. He must have hacked the Knicks parade or... No. It must have been a certified, you know, the artwork from Butt Crack Sports or something like that. And no, it looked legit. Maybe it was AI or something like that. No, I don't think it was AI. I mean, seven different people sent me the same thing. Turns out this was not a mistake. It was a trip to the confessional booth for the political class there in New York. The political bozos under the mayor there completely forgot to measure twice, cut once, handing the iconic number 33 Ewing jersey, the sacred for New Yorkers, to Dylan Jones. Who? Dylan Jones, a guy who had almost no role, just a handful of regular season appearances and absolutely none in the playoffs. And so tell me you're a casual observer without telling me you're a casual observer of the NBA. Like, even AI would not F it up that bad. Right? They've improved it enough, it wouldn't mess it up that bad. One of the great cell phones in parade history. A Hall of Fame whoopsie is what... Even the confetti was embarrassed. If you talk to the confetti, they'd say, oh, that was embarrassing. And we were sad. I mean, how could that happen? We're sad confetti. That's what they were saying. Of course, the Mamdani administration, the mayor of New York there, managed to screw this up, proving that actions speak much louder than words. And in the real pettiness, it peaked when all these blowhards started giving speeches, because there's nothing you like more than the speeches. So the mayor of New York, you got to think this was intentional. He name-dropped Charles Oakley, who's at war with James Dolan in court, the owner, in his speech. So Mamdani mentioned Charles Oakley, and then Dolan immediately fired back. He lobbed the hot potato back and made some comments about being a real fan, not needing his vote, the mayor's vote. And so the boys will be boys, and the viral cell phone is forever. Not quite as good as in Philadelphia and Cleveland eating horse poo. Still, pretty amusing. An all-time franchise legend that played, you know, within the last couple generations, and you decide to give his number, which has been retired for years, to a guy that didn't even play in a playoff game. That is outstanding. That is such an F-up. It is wonderful. All right, now, page two. Keeping the theme of the hour going, there's a theme here. So the stars of the Knicks, Karl Anthony Towns, Jalen Brunson, they were supporting actors here. It was the guys who aren't very good, the jabronis, that stole the show. So we mentioned this guy, Dylan Jones. Well, one of his teammates, Tyler Kolek, a backup guard for the Knicks, probably didn't know that. I didn't know that either. And he was hilariously mistaken by the NYPD during the Knicks ticker tape parade and celebration, as the guy Kolek was out partying. And you can see that there's a bunch of different angles on this, a bunch of videos. So he was out, like, mingling with the fans, you know, jumping up and down, gyrating, going, oh, man, this is so much fun. Oh, man. And then he tried to rejoin the team buses to get back on the Knicks bus, because he seemingly was part of the Knicks. And the NYPD there stepped in. They didn't recognize him as a player. and they briefly stopped him, thinking he was just some lunatic, drunk fan trying to sneak through security. It didn't last long. He eventually got, very quickly got through, and he later laughed about it on the social media. 7-word post said, quote, "I swear I'm on the team, bro," and then 3 laughing emojis, which really made it special, the 3 laughing emojis. So that is a good jumping off point. Let us discuss. So you got the Knicks guard, this backup to the backup to the backup to the backup to the backup to the backup to the backup to the backup. So Tyler Kolek stopped by the NYPD, who thought he was just some overzealous fan. Is this the most bench player thing ever? Winning a championship ring and still having to show your identification. It's outstanding. So it's, you know what it is? It's perfect. The word is perfect. It is. This isn't about the cops blowing it. This is about a guy so nondescript. This guy, Tyler Kolek, blending in so well, the camouflage, that he looked like a guy who bought a last-minute ticket on StubHub and just kind of wandered into this event. It's like a Forrest Gump thing. Like, what are you doing, dude? Well, I just kind of show up at these big events, and that's what I do. But think about it. If you're out there drinking and you're high-fiving, you're chanting with strangers, and you're screaming, "Let's go, Knicks!" What are the cops supposed to think? You don't look like a basketball player. It's common sense. If you act like a fan, you're going to get treated like a fan. Now, if Jalen Brunson had done that, or Carl Anthony Towns, or OG Anunoby, I'm pretty sure that they would not have been stopped. But what do you expect the NYPD officers there? Should they have to carry the laminated flashcards with every Knicks backup on it? Their mugshots, their photos there to see? Please. And this guy, he blended in so well, he could have started the chant, "Let's go Knicks," himself. And but you want a fun fact? Fun fact, fun fact. So this guy, Kolek, the guard who got off the bus there, you and I played the same number of NBA Finals games as he did. As in Squadoosh, Bupkis, Zippo. And this is exactly what happens when a role player goes, "Man of the people." And this guy became the most relatable champion since Brian Scalabrine back in the day with the Celtics and all that. A guy so anonymous that you need an identification to prove that you were part of the team. It's great. Now, Scalabrine is like a Celtics broadcaster. He's parlayed being the scrub into a career in media. All right, last word here. To the chatter we go. There is a wild, absolutely bananas, 3-team, mega, mega, mega deal that is being discussed. Now, this is just a rumor. We'd like to alert everyone down the line. This is just a rumor. However, it's interesting enough, it came to my attention. I want to spend a couple minutes on it. So there's this mega deal being tossed out that is before the NBA draft involving the Lakers, the Jazz, and the Wizards. And it's been floating around, bouncing around the echo chamber. And the deal would bring Anthony Davis back to L.A. Yeah, that guy. And the Lakers would trade some backups, Dalton Connect. And remember when he was going to be the next great shooter in the NBA? I remember that. And Jared Vanderbilt, guys that aren't very good. And then a couple of draft picks, and they would get Ace Bailey, Anthony Davis, and some low-level second-round draft picks. And Trae Young would go to Salt Lake City. Of course, you got to trade him. He's opting out, so I don't know how that's going to work. And then Lauri Markkanen would go to Washington. So supposedly this would have to happen before the draft. The question, just focus in on Anthony Davis, because that's the interesting part of this. What is your viewpoint on the possibility, even if it's only 2% of Anthony Davis returning to Lakerland? So my first thought is, to quote the great Jackie Slater, what in the world? Like, what in the world are we doing? Am I missing something? Luka Doncic publicly came out a few days ago and expressed a desire to have a top-tier big man, that's his wish list for the purple and gold team. And so it sounds, if you look at the evidence here, it sounds like the boys are plotting. That's what it sounds like to me. Like, the entire thing is heavily player-driven, highlighted by what I'm told is Anthony Davis liking old social media posts that go back 7 years to 2019. This is how diabolical this has become. So Davis is on social media, and he's going through the old timeline like Lucky Tony in the Bay Area does with old podcasts that I do. And he's liking people, random fans that were complimenting the Lakers, getting him from the New Orleans team named the Pelicans. And honestly, AD liking old Lakers posts is LeBron-level passive-aggressive. Really, really outstanding. And it, the trade, as a Laker hater, it would be just great. It would be comedy gold. Like, you escaped the unibrow curse. The planets all lined up. You found a dum-dum. A trade so bad, many people believe it was rigged. The Dallas Mavericks trading away Luka Doncic for the broken bones of Anthony Davis. And now you're trying to summon him back like a Marvel villain or something like that. Like, you want Anthony Davis back. You're strategizing a way to bring him back. It would be like the NBA's version of, listen, I had some malware and it really effed up my computer and I was a mess. Let me reinstall the malware because I miss the interference. I miss the gremlins. I miss that. And the unibrow is like a 4th of July fireworks show. Spectacular, somewhat dangerous, and better enjoyed from a very safe distance. And that's how he is. If AD comes back, the Lakers training staff should get equity in the franchise, because you know that's where he's going to be. It is the Ben Maller Show. If you would like to be part, you can join us right now at 877-99 on Fox. That's 877-996-6369. Also on X, at Ben Maller. That's at Ben Maller. And you can join the show that way as well. We're just beginning the red-eye flight here all night long. So 877-99 on Fox, also on X, at Ben Maller. All right, so an NFL head coach is disappointed by something involving the World Cup. What is that all about? Why would you? Who cares? I'll tell you. Well, what is this NFL head coach upset about regarding the World Cup? We'll get to that, and we will do it next. However, it is the A Block, and let's hit this button and find out what hour it is right now.
20: Number one.
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5: A better life with Dr. Sanjay Gupta.
6: Did you know that almost half the vegetables and more than three quarters of the fruit that we eat in this country come from just one state, California? Yeah, it's true. And according to a new report by the Environmental Working Group, a health advocacy organization, a lot of this produce is tainted with PFAS, which are sometimes referred to as forever chemicals. Why? Well, the EPA says pesticides keep America's food supply safe, abundant, and affordable. And of course, these chemicals are used in every state, not just California. Now, if you are worried, though, about how much you're consuming, the best thing to do is to buy organic produce, if and when you can. Organic or not, you should rinse all fruits and vegetables under running water. Don't use any soap. And as one epidemiologist told us, use a brush on sturdier items like carrots, potatoes, and cucumbers. I'm Dr. Sanjay Gupta, helping you live a better life.
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0: When asked about leaving the Blazers for the Chicago Bulls job, Tiago Splitter said, "I really want to leave that behind." Ben, do you think the Bulls job is the better job?
1: Yes, because it pays more, Coop. The Blazers owner's a tightwad. He don't want to pay anybody. So he's getting more money. It's the same, you know, crappy team. The Bulls aren't going to win, but the money is better. And how did we do?
0: You pass it.
1: That is a win. Winner, winner, winner.
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9: We told you about Erling Haaland, right? Soccer fans know, people who watch the game know, they're nodding their heads. We told you, this is the guy. Watch for Norway to make a surprise run into the semifinals. Golden boot, all of it. He is the best striker in the world in his World Cup debut. Haaland, yo. Haaland. The average soccer fan, the average United States soccer fan is seeing him for the first time, and it's like, is this guy real? Like, is he like two people taped together? Like, there's no way he's one person. Like, no, he is that good. He has been that good. He has been that good for Man City for a while. He's 25 years old. And I'll tell you what, everybody wants to talk about Messi. And okay, you know what? Yeah, Erling Haaland again. Best striker in the world. Here he is.
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9: The Chiefs are adding 2 years to Patrick Mahomes' contract. He is now tied to Kansas City through 2033 at an overall value of $504 million. What they are doing is they're paying Mahomes for what he has done for the team and not what he is going to do for the team. Patrick Mahomes has not been great in 3 years. His last great year was 2022, okay? But he has not thrown for 30 touchdowns in a season since 2022, right? And he's coming off the injury here. Not that I don't think he's going to come back healthy. That's not, look, he's coming, look, he's already on the field at OTAs, right? I mean, this is fantastic. But this has been a Patrick Mahomes now whose regular seasons have been good. He's not been great.
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13: 1-2. Anthony hits a high fly ball deep left. Fernandez back to the track at the wall. It is gone. Keaton Anthony punches back. two-run homer.
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15: World Cup action continues on Friday with the U.S. taking on Australia in Seattle, and it all starts at 3 Eastern. Star Christian Pulisic is still questionable because of a calf injury that he aggravated last week against Paraguay. Mexico is the first team to reach the knockout stage of the World Cup after beating South Korea 1-0. They qualify as Group A winners and will meet a third-place team in the round of 32 in Mexico City. Canada crushed Qatar 6-0. In Group B play for their first World Cup win, Jonathan David with a hat trick for Canada. In Major League Baseball, the White Sox outscored the Yankees 5-1. Andrew Benintendi with a grand slam as a pinch hitter in the eighth inning. And the Mets topped the Phillies 6-4. Juan Soto homered twice in the win, while the A's blanked the Angels 5-0. And the Royals crushed the Cardinals 14-6. Bobby Witt Jr. with a home run. I'm Ansi Bolaños.
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2: Here I am. Ta-da!
19: 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Go!
20: 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We're in trouble.
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16: 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That's the stuff. Now, live from the Fox Sports Radio studios, here he is, Ben Maller.
1: The factory of sadness continues to produce content on a daily basis. Welcome in the beginning of another hour of the Ben Maller Show. We are in the air everywhere. This is a buffet. What kind of buffet? Is it a seafood buffet? Is it, I don't like seafood. Is it beef? Is it vegetarian? No, it is a word buffet. We are serving a word buffet. We are. I know. And we know there's no peace for the wicked who eat the buffet. Coast to coast, border to border, and beyond, on the vast and sublimely powerful microphones of FSR emanating live from the hammer, the Sledgehammer Squad, in the back of the room, guaranteed human, in the world-famous Fox Sports Radio studios, where legends like Rich Herrera have worked in the past, now a political commentator. And RJ in L.A. reminds us this hour, made possible in part by our friends at Tire Rack. 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Now, Johnny Q reached out and said, Ben, the people would like to know about Home Depot. 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And if you were watching the World Cup games, checking out what was going on, you noticed that Mexico beat the Republic of Korea 1-0 in Guadalajara, I believe the game was played. I actually watched some of this game, and I loved it halftime. they had the studio people doing the halftime, obviously, and they asked for what the woman asked the dude, one of the former soccer players, for commentary, and he said there's really nothing to say because it was 0-0 at halftime. I'm like, dude, they're paying you a lot of money. At least go over to sportscliche.com and figure it out. But Mexico won 1-0. Switzerland destroying Bosnia-Herzegovina as well, 4-1. So some of the scores there. And how about our friends from Canada? 6-0, which I think is like 73-0 in real football, our American football, the Canadians in Vancouver. What a beautiful city Vancouver is. We were there last year, and they beat Qatar 6-0. So some of the events that took place at the World Cup, and everyone that went to those games, if they had the Fox One app, they could have watched on their device. That's right. The excitement of the FIFA World Cup is now streaming live on Fox One, the official English streaming platform to catch every unforgettable moment. For example, later on today, 3 o'clock Eastern, noon Pacific, USA, Team USA will take on Australia. And that is in Seattle, but you can watch the game on Fox One. Brings the action straight to your screen, so you never miss a goal. Download Fox One and experience the FIFA World Cup. Now, you got to get it right now. I know the World Cup's been going on for a little bit. We're going to crank it up a couple of notches. This event goes on till July 19th. Today is June 19th, so you can do the math on that. We've got another month of this event. We're only like 8 days in to the World Cup, so it's going to get very dramatic. There will be people losing their mind. We'll get all those videos of people breaking their televisions because their team didn't win. And there'll be people turning over buses because that's what we do as sports fans. When your team wins or loses, you do that. Now, the people that drive to these games, they need gas. And may I recommend Gas Buddy. Deacon Blues said, Ben, let the people know about the gas thing. I said, Deacon Blues, I will do that for you and Nashville Phil and even Truck Stop Fungus. I'll let you boys know. Gas Buddy, stop. 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All right. I think we're good. Yes. Are we good? Everything good here?
15: It's beautiful.
1: Right. Beautiful. Sorry. We'll get back to the commercials. We pause the commercials now to do the show. And our lead this hour from the Factory of Sadness. We go to the Factory of Sadness, the gift that keeps on giving. Status update. We have the always riveting quarterback drama-o-rama. If you have not heard the latest, perhaps not. We are told that Deshaun Watson has been unimpressive during the Browns' OTAs, lacking consistency. Yippee-ki-yay. That's the report. Deshaun Watson not looking so great, according to multiple people who claim to know what they're talking about and actually have to watch the Cleveland Browns practice. That is a good jumping-off point. Let us discuss the question. What is the vibe? What is the vibe for Deshaun Watson's OTA struggles in Cleveland? So I've got Pollock, Perina, and Veins. And we will combine all of these things together, and we are going to fill your eardrums with the sweet melody of hot sports takes. Don't get too close. Don't get too close now. You might burn. All right, so my first thing here, to answer the question, what is the vibe? Please, what is the vibe? This is not a revelation. It is what we used to call back in the old days a rerun. Believe it or not, before everything was streamed, a syndicated rerun would be on every single channel. In fact, those of us that are of the certain age, we grew up having to watch really horrific shows from 30 years before we were born because that's all that was on television when we were kids. Or better analogy would be like, it's a trip to the public library. When's the last time you went to a library? Be honest. Been a while, right? Come on. Maybe you've never been to a library. You don't have a library card. So it's another quiet chapter, the same dusty book, the same overdue book fees and the fines and all that. So again, we're hearing that neither Watson or Shedeur Sanders shined during OTA practices at the Factory of Sadness. No one saw this coming, except everyone saw this coming. Stevie Meatballs, blind, saw this. Blind Seabass saw this. Blind Emmett saw this. Inca Terror, saw, they all saw it. Everyone saw it. All our star blind callers and listeners saw it. The only surprise would have been if this did not happen. That would have been a surprise. Deshaun Watson's production, it should be talked about over on Coast to Coast with George Norrie. It's paranormal. You hear about it, you never actually see it, and when you see it, it's kind of grainy video, and it's like weird what's going on. It doesn't look right. He's in year four of a five-year reboot. So good luck on that. And Cleveland's OTAs, this is where hope goes to get sunburned and dehydrated, is the Cleveland OTAs. The Browns coach, Todd Monken, the Monk Man, he wanted clarity. And I want to know who my quarterback is. I need clarity. And he showed up to OTAs. He had his hair cut, which is very nice. And he got Todd Monken a Jackson Pollock painting, which is just a mix of splatters and drips and lacks any recognizable signs of life, any real objects there. It's a Jackson Pollock painting. And that's the Browns quarterback room at this particular point. No, I don't have a dog in the fight. Met some very nice people from Ohio. Many of you drove down from Cleveland down to Kentucky to hang out with us, and we're grateful that you did. And you seem like good salt of the earth people. But man, does your team blow. Holy crap. Shadur Sanders, there were some people that were doing, I think, stories that were put out there for Dion, like friends of Dion. And his thing was the check me out jog, which I don't think counts as progress. But, oh, you're such a hater, Maller. Yeah. The Browns quarterback room still remains, there's a choice. You choose your own misadventure. You choose your own misadventure. And so file that right under things we all knew were coming. So good luck on that. The only thing better would be if the Browns were to give up a draft pick to take Brendan Sorsby, the gambling man, who's entering the supplemental draft, which will be next month. Now, secondly, to Tampa Bay we go. And a follow-up to a previous hour of the show. We talked earlier in a previous edition of the show about one of my favorite coaches, not actually to coach the team, just to give sound bites. I adore Todd Bowles. Man, is this guy a good soundbite. He doesn't play the game. He's not your standard boring milquetoast coach who just gives cliches and all that. So Todd Bowles, who's coached three NFL teams as a head coach, Cardinals, Jets, and Tampa Bay. He's been in Tampa a few years. So Bucs coach Todd Bowles suggested that last year's team, the 2025 team, took plays off, and that contributed to their late season collapse. Tampa got off to a 6-2 start. They were the toast of the NFL, and then reality settled in. So in recent interviews, all right, this happened a couple days ago, Todd Bowles, or maybe actually yesterday, Todd Bowles discussed what went wrong for the team and what they need to do to improve, and he talked about the usual preparation, execution, all that rigmarole. And he said, play every opponent the same, claiming the implication there that the team would get up for certain games and not for others. And learning to finish and how to close out games instead of relaxing and all that. And having alpha dogs, alpha dogs on the roster who coach themselves and elevate the team. All right, so the question, did Todd Bowles just break decorum and accuse his own Buccaneer players of taking plays off and being lazy without actually saying the word quit? He didn't use the word quit. He implied that. So I'm nodding my head yes. You can see that if you are watching on YouTube at Ben Maller. I'm nodding my head yes. My eyes are closed. I'm nodding my head yes. Yeah. So the implication is rather clear. Bowles, he not only laid out his players, he also laid out the front office that they're not getting the right players. They're not drafting enough alpha dogs on the roster. And so he ripped them. He ripped his players for taking plays off. He basically said, Todd Bowles, the quiet part out loud, that the Buccaneers of last year got comfortable. They got cute. And they got caught. And this is why we love this guy. Right? He didn't drop the Q word. However, he described quitting in every way except the spelling. All right. And so, you know, took place off is just polite coach speak for my veterans were on the lazy river having a cocktail. And you might want to change the Purina kitty little, litter there, the kitty litter thing, because the Buccaneers were a team last year based on, I'm just using some psychobabble here. The Buccaneers were a team of house cats. House cats pretending to be dogs. We need more dogs. We don't need no cats. We need dogs. And Todd Bowles essentially admitted also the locker room tuned him out. So he's throwing himself under the bus because that's an indictment of your coaching. The team's not paying attention. We assume that Todd Bowles didn't tell his players to take opponents lightly. And so he ripped the front office, he ripped the players, and he ripped himself. And it's mostly self-incrimination. Right, that it's a roster problem. It's also a coaching problem. And so now he wants 2026. He wants to find the alpha dogs. No days off. Finish your food football. That kind of stuff. And so we'll see if the house cats actually buy in this time or not. And there's a lot of moving parts. You look at teams that are on the brink. Tampa, you got Baker Mayfield heading into his lame duck year. Todd Bowles is on the hot seat. That's a team that could go either way. Either they end up winning 10 games and they make the playoffs and they win a playoff game, or they end up winning 6 games again and then that's it. See you later. Turn out the lights. The party's over. All right, final thought. To Indianapolis we go. A city of fountains. A city of circles. Traffic circles. Good steak, good food there in Indianapolis. All right, anyway, so Colts cornerback, defensive back, Sauce Gardner. Let's get saucy. So this is something I haven't seen very often in football. Sauce Gardner was busy clarifying his age this week. Did you see this? I thought this was odd. It's odd, right? Yeah? Okay. So he said, hey, I'm 24. I was born August 31st, 2001, not 25. So there were some factions, different parts of the World Wide Web that said he's actually 25, not 24. And so the final day of Indianapolis minicamp, the defensive back who's done things that haven't been seen in the NFL in many years, he addressed the discrepancy in the room. I was asked about it. He said, I'm 24. All right, I'm 24. It's crazy that I'm even being asked this, he says. He noted that all the official paperwork, all the legal bullcrap that you have to do when you play in the NFL, all of it lists his birth year as 2021. He says he was surprised to learn that the Madden game even had the wrong birthday. He laughed it off. He's just joking around, saying he'll ask his mom for confirmation. So the question, how do you classify one of the more well-known players, certainly defensively he's more well-known than most, Sauce Gardner of the Colts, having to address how old he is? So it's simple. This is the kind of peak off-season content that keeps sports radio's engine going. This is the good stuff. It is the good stuff. Seriously. All right. You see my vein right there? I want you to inject that into my vein. This is the kind of stuff we love. Sauce correcting his own age is the perfect June football commentary that we need. That's the kind of OTA story that we want. We have a grown man who is considered an elite defensive back, who the Jets traded away for a couple of scratcher tickets, a franchise cornerstone of the Colts defense, shut down, allegedly, defensive back, who has to explain in front of a gaggle of reporters how old he is. Like if Madden, who's in bed with the NFL, if the Madden game can't get the birthday right, how am I supposed to trust the player ratings on Madden? Things that make you go home. Things that make you go home. And this is if you're of a certain age, this is a throwback story. These things used to happen all the time in the 80s, 90s, and aughts of 2000. In baseball, you'd have that star shortstop who would show up to spring training and says, well, this guy's actually 3 years older than his birth certificate. No, he'd have to correct his age. And he'd argue, oh, no, look at the back of the baseball card. Okay, I think you're a fraud. So Sauce Gardner, saucy, checking his own age I love the idea that he called his mom. Hey, mom, how old am I, mom? Yeah, very relatable. I guess if you're having issues about how old you are, and he just became the first all-pro level defensive player to challenge Google and apparently win because the Google machine was off a little bit. It is the Ben Maller Show. If you'd like to be part, line open, 877-99 on Fox. How dare you not take advantage? 877-996-6369. Also on X, at Ben Maller. That's at Ben Maller if you'd like to be part of the live show. Make sure to follow that account. 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Make sure to click that thingamajig there, and that's all you have to do. And then also don't forget, you know, we got YouTube. We got that, at Ben Maller Show. There's a lot of ways to consume the product. There's a lot of ways to consume the product that we do here in the audio sweatshop. And the whole thing. 877-99 on Fox, on X, at Ben Maller. Time now for the Maller Riddle of the Day. And here is the Maller Riddle of the Day, a blatant attempt to get you to listen a little bit longer. We'll see if it works. So Nick star Mikhail Bridges, I say that in air quotes, New York Knickerbocker Mikhail Bridges brought blank to the Knicks championship parade, which caught some people's attention. Again, Mikhail Bridges, basketball player for the Knickerbockers, brought blank to the Knicks championship parade in the Canyon of Heroes. That is the Maller Riddle of the Day. The answer, we'll get to it, and we will do it next. However, it is the A block. Let's see if we can count what hour it is right now.
18: Here number three.
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8: Did you know that almost half the vegetables and more than three quarters of the fruit that we eat in this country come from just one state, California? Yeah, it's true. And according to a new report by the Environmental Working Group, a health advocacy organization, a lot of this produce is tainted with PFAS, which are sometimes referred to as forever chemicals. Why? Well, the EPA says pesticides keep America's food supply safe, abundant, and affordable. And of course, these chemicals are used in every state, not just California. Now, if you are worried, though, about how much you're consuming, the best thing to do is to buy organic produce, if and when you can. Organic or not, you should rinse all fruits and vegetables under running water. Don't use any soap. And as one epidemiologist told us, use a brush on sturdier items like carrots, potatoes, and cucumbers. I'm Dr. Sanjay Gupta, helping you live a better life.
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7: It's really simple, right? Because you want to take everything out. I'm going to tell you something. You're going to say, oh, no, that really sums it all up. One sentence. The Knicks were ready for the moment. The Spurs were not. That's why the Knicks won. That's why they won in five. Right? Go all the way back. I told you there was a reason I wanted to play the Spurs. If they play the Thunder are the experienced champs from a year ago, going for another one. The Knicks are the newbies. How do we make this work, right? What happens? But you play the Spurs and suddenly the roles reverse because the Spurs, they're in the playoffs. They're ahead of schedule, right? They're all arriving. They're doing everything at once. The Knicks had to learn how to lose before they won, right? We saw that the last couple of years. This should be the same thing for San Antonio.
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10: It's the one and only Cole Ordway, quarterback for Easton, also baseball player for Easton. 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
11: Yeah, I definitely think just with experience, how much better you can become with all, you know, the more games you play, I just think the better you do become. 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Like this off season and all these off seasons with Coach Seneca and the guys, I mean, they just push us to be really good because we know we don't want to take it easy. So during the workouts in the summer or workouts in January, you know, we're pushing to be the best versions of ourselves so we can, you know, win games because we're not just doing it for ourselves when it comes down to it because you know how big of a crowd we play in front of. Mm-hmm. So if we don't put the work in now, we don't want to be almost embarrassed when we go out to play on Friday night.
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12: We told you about Erling Haaland, right? Soccer fans know. People who watch the game know. They're nodding their heads. We told you this is the guy. Watch for Norway to make a surprise run into the semifinals. Golden boot, all of it. He is the best striker in the world in his World Cup debut. Haaland, yo. Haaland. The average soccer fan, the average United States soccer fan is seeing him for the first time, and it's like, is this guy real? Like, is he like two people taped together? Like, there's no way he's one person. Like, no, he is that good. He has been that good. He has been that good for Man City for a while. He's 25 years old. And I'll tell you what, everybody wants to talk about Messi. And okay, you know what? Yeah, Erling Haaland again. Best striker in the world. Here he is.
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5: The World Cup continues with Team USA's second game of the group stage later today at 3 Eastern as they take on Australia from Seattle. 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On Thursday in the World Cup, Mexico took advantage of the moment.
6: Jimenez is waiting for the cross. Jimenez was trying to guide it. That was a good header behind it by Lee Gee Hilton. And the goalkeeper drops it. It's his and it's in. Mexico lead. Luis Romo. Terrible mistake by the South Korean goalkeeper.
5: You heard it all on Fox TV. Final score against South Korea 1-0. Mexico is the first team to reach the knockout stage. Canada crushed Qatar 6-0 in Group B play for their first World Cup win. Jonathan David with a hat trick for Canada. In baseball, the White Sox outscored the Yankees 5-1. Andrew Benintendi with a grand slam. Juan Soto homered twice as the Mets topped the Phillies 6-4. I'm Monsi Bolaños.
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11: 1-2. Anthony hits a high fly ball deep left. Fernandez back to the track at the wall. It is gone. Keaton Anthony punches back. 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
15: World Cup action continues on Friday with the U.S. taking on Australia in Seattle. And it all starts at 3 Eastern. Star Christian Pulisic is still questionable because of a calf injury that he aggravated last week against Paraguay. Mexico is the first team to reach the knockout stage of the World Cup after beating South Korea 1-0. They qualify as Group A winners and will meet a third place team in the round of 32 in Mexico City. Canada crushed Qatar 6-0. In Group B play for their first World Cup win, Jonathan David with a hat trick for Canada. In Major League Baseball, the White Sox outscored the Yankees 5-1. Andrew Benintendi with a grand slam as a pinch hitter in the eighth inning. And the Mets topped the Phillies 6-4. Juan Soto homered twice in the win, while the A's blanked the Angels 5-0. And the Royals crushed the Cardinals 14-6. Bobby Witt Jr. with a home run. I'm Monsi Bolaños.
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14: And sitting in for the Pros and the Joe, here's Brian Noe and Buck Rising.
22: Oh, what is going on? Welcome in. Happy Friday morning to you. 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Buck Rising, man. A pleasure. It's our first time working together. I need to know right off the top. What's the goal for us today? Is it, you know, change lives? Is it, you know, have fun? Or is it, you know, just don't royally suck? What should be the game plan, the whole mindset today? What do you think?
23: No, I do like setting out with an objective, Brian, and I appreciate you babysitting me for the morning. Probably all of the above, I feel like. I feel like we can do some combination of three. You know, we can do one each hour. Yeah, we'll start off slow, and then we'll ramp this thing up as we go, get people through their Friday.
24: Hell yeah.
22: I like that. That's an epic ramp up right there. You know, we go from, hey, let's just not royally suck the first hour to let's change lives. Third hour, hour three, you know, we're really ramping up. I like that. That's a good game plan by you right there. The first thing on my mind, Buck, is the New York Knicks, you know, and I would like for that to be not the first thing on my mind very soon from now. I'm so tired. I give the Knicks all their flowers, but man, the fan base is wearing me out over here. But, Jalen Brunson is not wearing me out whatsoever. The reason I say that, Buck, by the way, there's no pleasing Knicks fans, man. I have learned that if nothing else, this postseason run by them, there is no pleasing them. If you say anything that is halfway not giving them full bouquets of flowers, you know, if you're like, man, the Spurs really wet themselves when it mattered most. Here come Knicks fan. Oh, it's because of the Knicks. What about Brunson? What about OG? What about? They're just off and running, man. There is no pleasing them. That's why I'm sick and tired of them, Buck. I'm tired.
23: Well, so you're tired of the fan base? You're tired,
22: yes,
23: of the just
22: oh, I'm
23: Knicks
22: so tired
23: discourse
22: of the fan
23: generally.
22: Base. Yeah. Well, and a little bit of the discourse, but just the fan base mainly. They're crazy people.
23: Well, so I'm going to give them, I'm going to pander real quick because I have so enjoyed seeing the way that New York has celebrated this particular title. Cause even if they were to win, say, back to back, right? It's not going to feel like this. Nothing is going to feel like the end of a 53 year drought, where a postseason where nobody thought you were going to dominate anybody and you basically dominated everybody the entire way through, save a few moments against the Hawks and then one game against the Spurs. The way that the city of New York rallies around that single team, because mm-hmm. almost every allegiance is split otherwise, sports-wise, in New York City. I've really enjoyed, but I think the only mistake that I would say that you've made here, Brian, is why are you doing, who cares about pleasing a fan base? Like as somebody who covers a team on a beat on a daily basis, I'm pretty sure the Titans fan base hates me here in Nashville because they, you know, you stop trying to capitulate. I don't know that you ever try to capitulate to them.
22: Right.
23: After a certain period of time, but after, once you spend enough time with a certain segment of the population, you're just like, all right, you guys are going to eat it or you're not. Like, let's just keep it moving here.
22: No, you're right. You're right. I'll say this real fast is the better description is there's no winning with the fan base. You know, that's what I mean. I'm not trying to, I don't wake up each day and like, man, I really hope I don't disappoint the Knicks fan base today. You know what I mean? Like, but there's no winning no matter what you say. If you're like, Brunson was amazing. They totally deserve, this is the best postseason run of all time. I truly believe that. I don't think there's a better postseason run in the history of the NBA. Those are major flowers right there. Somehow, some way, if you're like, what was De'Aaron Fox thinking? It's, well, it's because of the Knicks. I want to make a video and throw it on YouTube or also X, which is, I just want to grab a couple of highlights and like redo it in this obnoxious manner where I talk about the play as Knicks fans would see it be fit. You know what I mean? Like it would actually be something that's pleasing to Knicks fans where with Wemby, the epic turnover, remember in game two. I think it was game two at home. There was the epic turnover at the very end of the game.
23: 7 seconds left.
22: Yeah. Yeah. And you're like, instead of what was Wemby doing? What was Castle doing right here? It's, look at Jalen Brunson. Brunson was lurking right. He made that whole play. You know what I mean? Just like so over the top. There's just no winning. I think that the Knicks fan base, I've learned this, Buck, they are the spoiled girlfriend that there's no pleasing. That's the fan base. That's what it is. If you've ever had this girl that's over the top and she's just like, oh my gosh, we're not going to Europe also. You're just taking me to Tahiti. Okay. I'll just pack for one trip then. You know what I mean? Like it's, there's no pleasing the spoiled girlfriend. There is no pleasing the Knicks fan base. But the championship parade was yesterday. And Jalen Brunson, I love this. He had a word for the critics. Check this out.
0: There's a lot of people that have a lot of negative stuff to say. There's a lot of people who have a lot of opinions. But when you prove them wrong, you don't have to say shit to them.
22: I do love that, though, Buck. I love that Jalen Brunson's whole mindset is just let my play do the talking. He could have like a Kill Bill checklist right now of every naysayer, every critic who said, oh, he's too small. He's not a number one A dude. You know, that's what Becky Hammon said in December of 2023. He could have a whole tour just going after each of the critics and say, I told you so. You got it wrong. He's just like, I don't have to say anything. My play does all the talking. That's one thing that I really appreciated over the years about Lamar Jackson, right? The Ravens quarterback, where you go back to the NFL combine before he was even drafted. There were questions about him maybe running routes as a wide receiver. And he's like, no, sir, I'm a quarterback. He won an MVP shortly after that. He's a two-time MVP. He could have this whole tour of, you guys thought I was a wide receiver. I threw it in your face. I proved you wrong. He's never done that. I've always appreciated that about Lamar. And Brunson's the same way. I think that mindset is really, really cool where they could, we know these guys are as competitive as it gets. And they're like, just let my play do the talking. That's all I need to do. I think that's really cool.
23: Well, and I mean, the differentiating factor is that Brunson pulled it off, right? He won the championship.
22: That's right.
23: Lamar obviously has some work to do in that department, despite being a multiple time now MVP and one of the most electrifying players that we have in professional sports. And kind of to bring it back full circle, Brian, to your point about Knicks fans and how they see the world, right? They're just doing what every fan base is doing, which is kind of taking on the energy, the ethos of the team that they root for. And this Knicks team is kind of bleep you, right? I mean, not just Jalen Brunson got up there and said it at the podium, which by the way, the final line in that clip that we didn't hear was, you really don't have to say bleep to them. They don't deserve it.
22: They don't deserve it.
23: Finish. makes me very, very happy from Jalen Brunson. But also, I love the energy because I don't care what fuels you as a professional athlete, truly. Like wherever you need to go down deep in the depths of your soul to find the highest level of competitive nature for you to push through whatever injury, whatever difficulty, whatever mental, physical, emotional adversity you might be dealing with, I salute you. Do what you need to do to get the job done. But it's very convenient that on this Kill Bill list of people who have doubted Jalen Brunson, Jay Wright, his coach at Villanova, was not not somebody who viewed him as a number one option. Like all these very convenient things that are being brought back. And I know Becky Hammons has Spurs ties, so she's an easy target in the middle of all this. That was a considerable amount of time ago.
22: Yeah.
23: No, this clip from Becky Hammons that seems to be getting a lot of oxygen. People are pulling our Fox Sports Radio colleague, Dan Patrick. They're pulling receipts on Dan Patrick.
22: Oh, man.
23: The last couple of days, and it's from like 2 years ago. It was like, guys, nobody, Jalen Brunson, I'm sure, in his heart of hearts, knew that he could do this. Not a single other person really, truly could say with confidence, no, Jalen Brunson can be a dominant NBA Finals MVP type of player before he actually got the job done. There are all manner of different historical precedents, especially for a player at that size in that specific league, why that was not something that was going to come to fruition. We in the opinion business and, you know, a lot of people make what they want to make about opinions that they don't disagree with. And if it's an opinion they don't disagree with, then it's rage bait and all these other buzzwords that people like to use. But with Brunson, I mean, you go based on the information that you have available to you and the level of insight, the level of information that you have to formulate an opinion. And the opinion at the time was, yeah, this guy's kind of small and he's scrappy and he's going to put up a fight, but maybe he's never going to be the most dominant player in the sport. Nobody certainly had him as the most clutch player almost in the history of the NBA with numbers similar to Michael Jordan at his peak. Okay. He's a shooting star. He's a rocket ship in the middle of all this. Again, it's why it feels the way that it does for New York, because there are so many reasons why this should not have happened. And yet, to their credit, they made it happen. So if Brunson wants to take the victory lap, the revenge tour, whatever you want to deem this thing, the haters, the non-believers, all this stuff, that's fine. But it's also okay to look around and be like, hey, bud, like you did something that nobody else is probably ever going to do given the situation that you specifically were placed in. Hey, Brian, think about the number of moves that the Knicks made that made absolutely no damn sense en route to getting here over the course of the last, I don't know, would you say 5 years? When was Phil Jackson falling asleep on the subway? Long ago has that been?
22: Porzingis was drafted a long time ago. You know what I mean? Fourth overall pick. So those are the Phil Jackson years way back then. Think how long Skorzingis has been in the league. You know, there's been a long time since the Zen Master was at the controls. But yeah, you're right. Listen, Jalen Brunson, take your hat off. Unbelievable what he's been able to do. And I don't want the crazy Knicks fans to get me off track over here. I want to be more like, you know, give him the Heisman pose and stay on path over here. Cause this was unbelievable by him and even his own father, Buck. You're not the father, but right. But Rick Brunson, right? Rick Brunson, after the Knicks won the title, they're being interviewed by the Inside the NBA guys now on ESPN. And, he was like, Barkley was like, I mean, we knew he was going to be a good player, but come on, man. Nobody saw this. And Rick Brunson was like, not even I saw it. His own father didn't see Jalen Brunson turning into this version of himself. And he has. It's been remarkable. And this was, you know, just so we have it out there. This was the Becky Hammon back in December of 2023. Like, this was not a ridiculous take. Now it looks crazy, but that just shows you how remarkable Jalen Brunson's run has been. This was on ESPN, and this has been making the rounds over the last handful of days ever since the Knicks won a championship. This is what she said about the Knicks and Brunson back at the end of 2023.
1: At the end of the day, they don't have a dude. You got to have a dude. You got to have a 1A dude. And they're missing that at the end of the day if we're just getting down to brass tacks.
2: sorry.
4: I didn't want to disagree with Becky today, but they do have their dude.
2: Who?
4: Jalen Brunson.
2: No, he's too small. I got a philosophy. But, can I say my philosophy?
4: Go ahead.
2: If your best player is small, you're not winning. John Stockton, Allen Iverson, Steve Nash, you could go down the list.
22: Okay, so those were her comments back then, and, you know, they've been disproven by Jalen Brunson. And that's why it just shows how remarkable the run is, Buck. It's an insane run by the Knicks, led by Jalen Brunson. And he deserves all the accolades. I think, well, let me back up for a second. Some of these go way too far. For people to be like, I heard yesterday, literally, I was driving around, heard yesterday, hey, Jalen Brunson is not only the best NBA free agent signing ever, he's the best free agent signing in all of sports. And I'm like, I almost crashed, Buck. I literally almost hit the median when I heard that. I'm like, what are we doing right now? It's gone way too far. So he's not a better free agent signing than Shaq. Shaq won three titles. He was a dominant three-time finals MVP. So, like, we got to find the road of being reasonable, yet still giving Brunson all the accolades he truly deserves. Maybe Brunson one day will be the greatest free agent signing of all time in NBA history. He's not there yet. Shaq won three titles and was dominating the NBA world. So there's some work left to be done.
23: Yeah, that's, I think that's the appropriate measured perspective on this, but New York's not going to want to hear that. You know,
22: no, I mean, no,
23: like, this is the entire, so the way that I've approached this, cause I'm a Pacers fan, so I hate the Knicks. Like, I notice, you know, a few Boston fans, a few, maybe not Philadelphia fans. I don't know how Philly just seems to live in this constant world of hate as far as their sports lives go. But like for me, even I'm looking at this New York team throughout the course of the postseason and be like, okay, yeah, I'd like to see the Knicks do it. Like this is a cool story, just a cool sports story. And so I'll go back to hating New York next season. I'll go back to hating the Knicks next season. It's just for one of these things for this week while they have their parade, while, you know, Mamdani and Jim Dolan are trading barbs up there at the podium while all these things are happening. You just gotta kind of throw your hands up in the air and be like, all right, you get this week and then we'll circle back around and
22: there
23: we can start to have more, we can start to get back to reality. Cause like it cannot feel like reality in that city. The reason I think it is so special is because in no other place except maybe Philadelphia after they won the first title with Nick Foles, I have never seen, you know, such a large community gathering together for a specific team, right? You've got projector parties in neighborhoods around New York, showing the game on the side of a building in Brooklyn and, you know, in every other borough, of Manhattan and finding different ways to come together and create this community. And, you know, sometimes they get a little ahead of themselves because it's New York. And sometimes you get in a fight in the subway because that's what it is. And maybe there's 63 arrests, but, you know, rookie numbers on that night. When you win
22: those numbers up. Yeah, right.
23: Yeah, come on. Like, that's a little soft if I'm being completely honest with you. But I just, I throw my hands up in the air this week and say like, all right, you get this week and then come back to you next week.
22: I do like that approach. It's literally like a party. You don't want to be the person that's like, can you turn the music down? Do you realize what hour it is? You know what I mean? But after that night, you know, have your fun. Now we're having
23: next week I'm filing
22: meeting.
23: The noise complaint.
22: Yeah, we're just, having, you know, a meeting here. That can't happen again. Come on. You guys were out of your minds, right? I like your approach. We'll circle back here. You guys have your phone. We'll circle back and talk about how it's crazy to put Brunson over Shaq. Rick Brunson. Jalen Brunson's own dad was like, Shaq was the guy. Shaq was the best free agent signing. Like, what are we doing right here? This is my favorite audio from the whole thing. Like the Knicks winning a championship.
17: Can I say, Shaq was the greatest free agent signing? He was.
22: That's his own father saying it, Shaq. That's awesome. That's my favorite thing. 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And Buck, speaking of the World Cup, we got Team USA, USA today taking on Australia. That's at Lumen Field in Seattle. You fired up. You're going to have your face painted the whole nine yards. Where are you at with the U.S. men's national team?
23: No, I love the World Cup. I absolutely love the World Cup. And this men's national team has me fired up more than I expected to, because they had one of the best. I'm sure we'll talk about it throughout the course of the morning here on Two Pros and a Cup of Joe. They had one of the more dominant performances of the first round of any team in this World Cup, which is saying something given the level of expectation. So yeah, I'm ready to, they call themselves the Socceroos, the Australians. So we're going to take out some Socceroos today.
22: I do love this whole week of nonsense where Team USA is like, hey, Christian Pulisic, he trained away from the team. He might play. He's not going to play. They'd be out of their freaking minds to play this guy today. He's not going to play. I just don't think that Team USA is that idiotic to play him. They won a game that they crushed Paraguay, right? They crushed them 4-1. It's all about points. They got 3 points from that win. And goal differential. They're +3 in goal differential. They would have to fall apart not to advance from this group stage. So there's no reason to play Pulisic, who'd only lasted a half last game, right? Just rest the guy. Let him get his health back. So you need him against the big boys. You're not going anywhere against the big boys without Pulisic. So you gotta rest him. It's a no-brainer. It's the no-brainer of no-brainers. I know that much. I'm not soccer guy. I don't have a scarf, Buck. You know, I haven't been knighted, but I know that much. I know injuries when I see them, and you got to get some of these star players some rest, and that's how I see it. All right, he's Buck Rising. I'm Brian Noe. We'll have more on soccer as we go along here. We're in for Two Pros and a Cup of Joe. Coming up, I love the swagger, but I'm not buying what this guy is selling. That's next right here on Fox Sports Radio. 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
29: East in 78 westbound, stop traffic between 611 and 33 due to construction. That's at mile marker 72. No problems on 22 or 33. We're looking good on 80 and 380. If you see a traffic problem, call our toll-free tip line 855-ROAD-TIP. I'm Christy O'Brien.
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5: 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He's Buck Rising. I'm Brian Ngo. 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All right, Buck, so the championship celebration from the Knicks was yesterday. We hit on this at the top. There were a couple of funny moments. One was someone ordered Chick-fil-A. During the parade, they had a couple of these poor Chick-fil-A guys with a box of food over their heads. Like, hey, who ordered Chick-fil-A over here? Like, going through the streets, all these people. I thought that was hilarious. Tyler Kolek, who plays for the Knicks, he was mistaken for just an ordinary drunk guy who shouldn't have been in a certain area. The police went over like, oh, hey, whoa, what were you? He's like, bro, I'm on the team, man. That was a funny moment.
6: You know, I mean, in the cop's defense, plays is a very big stretch.
5: That's right. Well, yeah, he's on the team.
6: He
5: got
6: some
5: run in the regular season. Yeah. He's a regular season, you know, human cigar type guy. He's got some game, but no playoff minutes of note. So, yeah, the cops mistook him for just a regular, you know, overzealous fan. He's like, no, man, I'm on the team. That was a funny moment. This is my favorite moment of the whole championship celebration. Okay. Alicia Keys, who sings Empire State of Mind, she performed that for the masses. A little taste of that, Buck. Great song. No Jay-Z right there, so she did the verses as well. But the reason I love this so much is because it reminds me of our girl here, Lorena, technical producer on this fine program. Now, this lyric here, Buck, listen very carefully to the lyrics. Check this out.
7: Concrete jungle.
5: Concrete jungle where dreams are made of. Do you want to tell Buck, Lorena, what you thought the lyrics were?
7: Concrete jungles, wet dreams are made of.
5: She thought it was wet dreams. Buck.
7: I've sung it like that since it came out.
5: What? Yeah. That's right. So, every time I hear that song now, I think of Lorena. I looked at her like, what?
7: Alicia, it sounded like that right then when she just sang it right there. That's exactly what it sounded like.
6: I mean, I could hear it, but I don't think anytime I think of New York, it's not wet dreams.
5: No, yeah, wet dreams. Buck steers the ship coming up next. Hang with us.
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0: last, call it 5 years, Brian, has had a greater fall from grace than Phil Mickelson. Phil Mickelson didn't have a lot of grace to begin with, right? Uh-huh. I mean, Phil's got some stuff in his background. We made the probably not great joke about degenerate gambling, but that's kind of what Phil is and what has had in his background. This, of course, much more serious, where Golf Digest last week reported that Phil Mickelson no longer a member of the Farms Country Club, and that the golfer was asked by club management to leave the course during a round after an employee reported allegations of misconduct, inappropriate contact with a female employee at the country club just outside of San Diego. So he has since resigned from that club as of yesterday. It's just in a series of low points for Phil. This is the thing that feels like it's going to get him out of our lives post haste.
1: Yeah, man. Cause well, to understand the fall, you have to start when he was at his peak. Right at the top of his golf career, he was the guy. He was winning majors, you know, like there was one major where, you know, it's one of those. Remember when Larry Johnson had the 4-point play? I hate to, this is against your Pacers. So unfortunately you remember this, Buck, but they had that wide shot and the whole arena just erupts. Everybody's arms go in the air. That's the way it was when Phil Mickelson was hitting big putts and winning majors. Yep. He was the most popular guy in golf. And now we get to this. So the fall from grace has been epic, no doubt about it.
0: Quote, following a staff member report of member misconduct, the club provided immediate and ongoing support to the staff member, conducted a thorough independent investigation of the incident, and took decisive action. This individual, referencing Mickelson, is no longer a member of the Farms Golf Club. He's been out of the Live Tour for quite some time. Live Tour hanging on, last gasp as the Saudi investment money, dries up with a lack of rating success, a failure really from the jump. I went to one of the Live, golf events just outside of Nashville, and it was a spectacle for sure, but you understood how that was not going to have sustainability. We'll continue to break all these things down, get back to the NBA, the NFL, a lot more hanging out here on Two Pros and a Cup of Joe. He's Brian Noe. I'm Buck Rising. Hanging out here with you on Fox Sports Radio. Don't go anywhere. We are Fox
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0: again, it may not be my place to make this determination because I am not, as we have talked about, neither of us are proclaimed soccer experts, even though we are both enjoying the atmosphere, the experience, the games themselves of the World Cup. Anytime there's daytime sports on, I love it. I love it. I love the hell out of it, especially when the atmosphere is as good as it has been, and just seeing all the different cultures assimilating in the United States and in Mexico and in Canada has been a lot of fun. Pulisic, so I'm gonna say, as somebody who's a little bit ignorant here, Pulisic's probably one of our most important players.
1: I don't think
0: that's that big of a leap, right?
1: Yeah.
0: Like, he is one of the most important players on that squad. He is as close to an X factor as it seems that we have as the United States. Now, I know his last couple of months of international play have not been super special. I think he alleviated some of those doubts when he goes out there and helps create that own goal last Friday night. But he is somebody who should be able to put them over the top. We don't need him to put us over the top against Australia, right? We can go out there, I think, again, not having a full level of not being able to give you all the ins and outs of the matchups between the U.S. and the Australian national team. Although I have seen the Australian national team play an international friendly in England. I was over there for a Titans. What was
1: Look
0: it?
1: At
0: Titans.
1: You. Ravens, wow. Okay.
0: In 2023.
1: Cultured over here. Very nice.
0: A little. Only because the NFL is taking me to countries that we should not be playing NFL football in, that I get the opportunity to experience a little bit of additional culture there. Although I will be in Europe in 2 days from now, and I'm going to get to see, going to be in Spain when Spain plays Uruguay. So I'm sure that won't be tense at all.
1: Yeah.
0: The Spanish nationals going to enjoy taking that in the local scene. Hopefully that's a good time. But I think as far as this goes, based on everything that I've been able to read from people who are actually smart about this sport, we got this with Australia. We can at least draw here and hold the line with the lead in Group D without Pulisic. It makes all the sense in the world to have the plan in place, go out there, execute as well as you can, even if you can't outright get the win. I think you're going to be in a situation where you are wise to not put your best player in further harm's way unless it's absolutely necessary. Today is not absolutely necessary.
1: Right. That's right. You got to think of the bigger picture, man. No doubt. You're not in must-win territory right here. So you should approach it accordingly. I think they're wise. I just think they're not letting the cat out of the bag. I just think when we get closer to game time, there'll be an official announcement, and it's like, yeah, Pulisic is out today. And it's like, yeah, if you just put two and two together, you would have known that beforehand. Yeah. Hey, trained to push past the pain, not athletes, just people trafficked every day right here in the United States, sometimes by someone they trusted. During the World Cup, help us break the silence. 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Something this World Cup has made me realize here, Buck. I miss fat people. I miss fat people in sports. That's one of my takeaways. I miss Vita Vea. You know, like the Tampa Bay Buccaneers defensive lineman. Every soccer guy is in the neighborhood of 165 pounds. Have you noticed that? Every single one is in the neighborhood. Vita Vea is nowhere near the neighborhood of 165 pounds. I miss him. He's in the neighborhood of 165 times two.
0: Times two.
1: He's in that neighborhood, but Carl Anthony Towns is not in the neighborhood of 165 pounds. I need different shapes and sizes out there. You know, like Jalen Brunson is not the same size as OG Anunoby. Wemby isn't the same size as anybody on planet Earth. I need that in my sports. I don't want cookie cutter athletes. That's what soccer is. Everybody's like the same dimensions over here. I miss different dimensions in sports.
0: Well, I wonder if you also have this experience, because I'm sure it's different in other countries in the world where soccer is the world's game, football, as it is traditionally called, the world's game, right?
1: Right.
0: Whereas in the United States, my experience with soccer, beyond guys who were obviously skilled, like I had a buddy who won a natty at Notre Dame playing soccer, obviously drafted in the MLS, a high-level player, right? Not obviously of the EPL caliber or international play, but still, you understand, better than your average soccer player. But for the most part, my experience with soccer growing up was if you were not big enough to play basketball or football, you're probably going to be a soccer player.
1: Right.
0: Like that's where the guys in high school, guys or gals who didn't necessarily have the size or the length or things like that. Like, it almost felt like what you would do with the extra football players that, you know, okay, we'll make you an offensive lineman, but we don't know what to do with you. We'll slap you over here for a little while. You go work on your pass set reps, and we'll put you in when we're up 83-0 against, the school for the blind or whatever the case may be. That was always my experience with soccer, to where I look around, and obviously that's not the case for Argentina, where Messi is routinely at almost, is he 39 years old?
1: It's crazy.
0: Out there scoring a hat trick in international competition. I'm almost, and that's one of those things that's offensive, by me in the way that I've consumed sports. I've seen Messi play here in Nashville because he's been in MLS the last couple of years. And the first time that he played here in Nashville specifically against Nashville SC, it was ridiculous. Giannis Antetokounmpo was in town because he's a part owner of Nashville SC. Derrick Henry's in attendance. You have the superstars from all over the country flying into Nashville because this is Messi playing in his first MLS competition. Then that kind of faded. Nashville and Miami, Inter Miami, have played a couple of times throughout the course of the years where Messi's been on the roster. And you hate to say that you take it for granted, but when it becomes more readily available to you, you're like, ah, okay, Messi's in town. I don't necessarily have to go to this game. And then you see him on the world stage for his national team, scoring an international play, a hat trick, to become one of the most accomplished goal scorers in the history of the sport. He is arguably the best player in the history of the sport. I know there's some Pele supporters out there who will push back on that notion, but certainly in my lifetime, that's Messi. So I think what we are experiencing is more of an American phenomenon. Also, we don't have any of these giants in net the way that we normally do. There's no Tim Howard running around out there at an above average size, because that's usually where you see the above average size players on the pitch.
1: You know what's fun? Are you a sports bettor at all, Buck?
0: I don't get into it heavily. Obviously, I don't do it on the NFL for ethical purposes as a reporter. But you know, I'll wager on college football. I'll wager on the NBA.
1: There you go. Okay, nice. Yeah, it's not Sorsby territory, but you know, you'll dabble here and there.
0: The only way to make my existence covering the Tennessee Titans worse is to lose my ass betting a Titans game. Okay, I'm good on that.
1: My Messi betting story for you. I every now and then I'll think of it. When he had the hat trick the other night, it's, you know, I'm like, freaking Messi. Of course, now he's crushing it. So I don't know how to bet soccer very well, as evidenced by this one. So this was the last World Cup. You had Argentina was taking on Poland. And I'm like, all right, I've been watching a little bit of this. Argentina is definitely going to score the first goal. I feel very strongly that will happen, right? And so I bet Argentina to score the first goal. I accidentally bet them to score the first goal of the first half. And I'm like, well, shoot, I didn't realize I was doing that. I just thought it was the first goal, period. Turns out it's got to be the first goal in the first half. So there's a penalty shot. Here's Messi taking the penalty shot. My girlfriend at the time, we were at a sports bar. She's like, you ready to win? I'm like, I'm ready to win. Let's go, Messi. Airmails it way over the net. I don't win my bet. And he's amazing. The whole World Cup. Argentina wins the whole thing. I go into stores. There's Messi gear everywhere. You know, I'm like, this freaking guy, all he had to do was make one penalty kick.
0: Just rubbing your nose in it additionally by being excellent the rest of the way.
1: I know.
0: The one time you needed him.
1: All world the rest of the way. Amazing. That is betting 101 right there. Every sports bettor is kind of nodding like, yep, been there. I've got a different story, but you know, same kind of category. That's the way it goes every now and then. All right. He's Buck Rising. I'm Brian Noe. We're in for two pros and a cup of Joe. Coming up, is this awful timing or savvy negotiating? We'll compare notes. That's on the way. Keep it locked right here on Fox Sports Radio. 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
15: 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I'm Christy O'Brien.
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19: 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But one goalkeeper made a costly mistake, the other made an incredible save, and that was the difference as Mexico beat South Korea 1-0 in Guadalajara to win Group A. Mexico is the first team to lock up a spot in the knockout round. The United States can join them with a win over Australia today, 3 Eastern in Seattle. It'll certainly be tougher if the Americans don't have Christian Pulisic, his status still unknown with that calf injury. Head coach Mauricio Pochettino said yesterday if Pulisic can't play, he should be ready for the next match. Meanwhile, a serious injury for Canada. Midfielder Ismaël Koné broke his leg and was stretchered off, and was what was otherwise a joyous day for the Canadians. Their first ever World Cup win, 6-0 over Qatar in Vancouver. Canada and Switzerland each have 4 points atop Group B. With this 2026 soccer update, Brad Heller, Westwood One Sports.
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0: pros at DraftKings. The crown is yours. Buck, did you know that jealousy can be a positive thing? Did you know this? I didn't know this myself.
1: I'm always willing to learn how I can turn bad traits into good traits.
0: Yeah, how about this? So this is Jets running back Breece Hall. Okay, apparently he's boys with Tyler Kolek. He's friends with Mikal Bridges and Tyler Kolek.
1: Okay.
0: On the New York Knicks. And so he had Breece Hall explain this, that he went out for wings. He was eating wings with Tyler Kolek when they had the big UFC fights at the White House. So they're hanging out, and Breece Hall said he congratulated his friend Tyler Kolek and said, "I can't wait to have that feeling," and then explained it. So there's definitely positive jealousy because I want my team to be able to do that as well. How about, there you go. Jealousy can be a positive thing. Who knew?
1: Yeah, but he plays for the Jets.
0: That's right. That's gonna have to have an in-season trade there, Breece. You know, it's not happening with gangrene, man. Not at all.
1: Yeah, I appreciate the perspective. I like his spin on the concept of jealousy.
0: I think
1: that he may need to realize. Do you think Breece Hall knows the year? I'm sure he does, but knows the year of the Jets' lone Super Bowl win.
0: Yeah, he should. Yeah, he should know that.
1: I would think so. So
0: how
1: he
0: about
1: understands
0: this too.
1: Now, if he wins, he understands what that city will do because if the Jets win the Super Bowl,
0: would go ballistic. How about this though? As we're getting prepared for Team USA today, shout out to Alex Tyshirt. He's a technical producer for The Odd Couple. Listen to this prediction. This is after the first goal against Paraguay.
2: I've already said it off air. It's going to be 4-1. Mark my words. USA's here to play.
0: On the nose. So we ask our own technical producer, Lorena, what's the score today? USA
3: 3-0.
0: Versus Australia. 3-0 Australia. There you have it. She goes with the Aussie. No, I think she's going Team USA.
4: We are winners.
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13: 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No unusual delays on 309 or 100. 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I'm Christy O'Brien.
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9: If you look at the World Cup, it's now 48 countries. 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
9: We made it to a Friday. 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Play of the day, poll questions, stat of the day, all of that stuff coming up. And it is a meet Friday. Dylan doing double duty as he sits in his chair as a Danette, but also he is our official on-site chef. So what are you whipping up today, Dylan?
10: We've got a classic, Dan. Cuban sandwiches, the Cubano.
9: Okay.
10: Street food style Frito pies in the bag.
9: Oh, so you put the chili in the Frito bag?
10: Chili, sour cream, pico de gallo cheese.
9: Okay.
10: The whole nine. And then a Dan Patrick Show original that we came up with in the mixology lab, a Miller Lite beer hito. Because you can't have a Cuban sandwich without a mojito. We're going to do a beer hito.
9: Okay. Meat provided by Heartland Steak Co. Oh, by the way, you got to whip up a pie. Somebody's got to smash me in the face. My Vegas Golden Knights let me down, and I lost that Stanley Cup final bet.
10: That'll be dessert.
11: All right. I'm dessert today.
10: You're dessert.
11: Yes. Tyler's sitting by at 877-3DP-SHOW. He'll take your phone calls. Dylan will have a poll question today. One of our favorites, Rebecca Lowe, Fox Sports World Cup host, will join us later on today. You have Mexico, Canada, Switzerland roll, Chechia. I always want to say Chechnya. Now, in that HBO series, Barry, wasn't one of the bad guys a Chechnyan? Dylan, does that sound right?
10: Yeah, they're Chechnyan gangsters.
11: Okay. But are they from Chechia?
10: No, Chechnya, which is like a, I think it's technically like a territory of Russia. Mm. It probably differs if you ask Russians or Chechnyans, but.
11: Okay. Chechia and South Africa tie. You got the United States against Australia. Now, this is going to be noon local in Seattle, 3 o'clock Eastern. I'm kind of surprised at that. What about prime time? United States and Australia. The last match against Paraguay, prime time, big numbers. Scotland and Morocco, Brazil and Haiti, Turkey and Paraguay. Those are the matchups here. Paulie, any idea why USA is going to play at 3 Eastern time?
12: Yeah, you'd think also because of the location, you could go as late as you wanted in the day and do it at 8 p.m. I know it's a partially a holiday for a lot of people, but the bar is opening early in the West Coast. It's tougher. I think it's going to do a lower rating.
11: Well, it'll do a lower rating because if it was in prime time, you're going to have more eyeballs here. So just doing the math, afternoon, who's going to be able to watch? And, I mean, it's a good excuse to take a lunch break and not come back. Yes, Todd.
13: And for those heading to Lumen Field where the Seahawks play, it's actually Seattle Stadium because of those FIFA rules.
11: Oh, that's right. Yeah, SoFi. It's just the Los Angeles Stadium. Yeah, Paul?
12: The Patriots Stadium. What is that called these days? Where the New England Patriots
13: Gillette.
12: Is Gillette? They have on every single seat Gillette Stadium. Someone had to go around and put a piece of blue tape on every single of the 60,000 seats in that stadium.
11: Yeah.
10: How long does that take? Is it just one guy?
12: Let's say 20 seconds a seat, 70,000 seats.
11: I don't know if this is like Lambo where they say, hey, who wants to shovel snow? And you go in there and you get to say you shoveled snow. I don't know if you have a tape guy or guys where you go, all right, guys, come on in. And then you have, you know, 50 tape guys taking down a section or two. All right, what's poll question for the first hour of the program?
10: Well, we can kick things off with a juicy one, and I'm actually going to call this the Paul question. Paul, I don't know, do you want to take the reins on this?
12: This is a tough one. It's not Eli Manning, Lionel Messi-esque.
11: Ooh.
12: But this is more of a quandary. Okay, you ready, Dan? Think about your answer. Which would you rather have happen? Your favorite football team wins the title or Super Bowl this upcoming season, college or pro, your favorite football team.
11: Yeah.
12: Or the USA could win this World Cup. You get to choose.
11: Well, I don't have any favorite teams in NFL or college, so I would say USA winning the World Cup. To see that in my lifetime, that would be pretty amazing. Todd, Broncos or Team USA winning?
13: I will take a fourth Denver Broncos Super Bowl title over Team USA World Cup. Sorry, that's just
11: right.
13: How I feel.
11: Dylan, how about you?
10: Ravens Super Bowl. Or it's tough not to pick another Super Bowl. I might go Team USA World Cup just because I think it's in America. We can then say it's staying home because I know the English love to say it's coming home. I think that'd be fun.
11: All right. How about you, Marvin?
14: The 49ers win the Super Bowl.
11: Okay. Wow, that was quick. Paul, the Bears win the Super Bowl.
12: This is as tough of a decision as there is, and I wrote it. I would pick USA because I think the Bears have other chances. One out of every 4 years. This would be really special. Also, as a producer, you root for the best stories. So that's, I would go USA winning the World Cup.
11: Yeah, I would too. But once again, I don't have a favorite team. If you said, oh, the Bengals winning the Super Bowl, well, they've gone to 3 of them and played really close Super Bowls, but I'd be fine with the USA World Cup. How about you, Dylan?
10: Well, I was saying, I think it very much depends on who you're a fan of. Like, what's been your Super Bowl or national title drought amount of time?
11: Yeah, like, if you're a Lions fan, a Buffalo Bills fan.
10: It's a no-brainer.
11: No. Vikings fan.
10: I would also probably still take a Ravens Super Bowl.
11: But if you're a Seahawk fan, are you rooting for repeat? Or are you rooting, is that you, Todd?
13: That was me. My mic wasn't even on. I must have said that loud. I would totally want to go back-to-back Super Bowl titles over getting the World Cup. But again, I'm not a big soccer person, so.
9: So you're not, you don't care about
13: it. I'm anti-American. Yeah. Okay. you could tell me the Broncos have won 19 Super Bowls. I'm like, I want the 20th over the one World Cup.
9: All right. Well, we can start out with that. I'm guessing people would probably rather have a national championship for their college team or a Super Bowl. But, I don't know. Team USA, the men winning the World Cup. That'd be one of the biggest upsets of all time. Yes, Marvin?
14: And if you're a true patriot, this year is the 250th year of America.
12: Oh, curveball.
14: Come on. My country
9: tis of thee, sweet land of liberty. Todd, you're not singing.
13: Of thee I sing.
10: Treasonous Todd over here.
13: But for someone that's not a big soccer fan, it's just unheard of to me that someone would pick that over a college or a pro championship.
9: Yeah, but I'm thinking about the country.
13: I understand.
9: I'm thinking about a lot of people, Todd. You being selfish. True to form.
13: I'll take the sport with, the 2-minute drill over the, and it's over. The extended minutes. We don't know how many minutes we're going to play. We're going to play forever. We're not going to play. It's just going to end abruptly.
9: I would think you would like the hydration breaks that they
13: do
9: have.
13: Do like the hydration.
9: They would have like, now, didn't they used to have like orange breaks or, you get oranges or slices or something there? Like sandwich break. Yeah, Paul.
12: So the backstory on hydration breaks, Qatar gets the World Cup. Of course, it's 1,000,000 degrees. I'm rounding up in Qatar during the World Cup matches. And they had to do hydration breaks for safety. And somehow this got kind of grandfathered into this World Cup. And now they do 2 commercials each one.
9: Yeah, but when you find out that they're making $250 million, it's not going away. It's here to stay. We now call for a hydration break. Let's all do one. I'll sip here. Oh, man, I thought I was going to get a red card there. Yeah. Oh, man, I feel better. Did you see me flop? I fold over there. Oh, Ronaldo is old. That dude should be coming off the bench. Just saying. Wait, is that Olivia Rodriguez right there?
12: Yeah, it is. That's the PDA.
9: Hi. Okay, now we're ready to go back on the pitch with our hydration break. Hydration, how are you? Yes, Dylan.
10: It would be great if it was like a youth soccer break where it's like some poor mother forgot she had to go get 3 dozen oranges and is at the grocery store at 7 sprinting over to the sideline.
9: Rice Krispie treats for everybody.
10: Oh, that sounds good, actually.
9: Any other poll questions here? Oh, Paul, okay.
12: I have another one based off USA versus Australia and my past experience dating. Which nationality of bro would you not want talking to your wife / girlfriend when you walked away to the bathroom in a restaurant? Mm. Australian, French, Italian, other.
9: I'd say Australian.
12: Yep. That's actually the answer.
9: Yeah. I mean, I've witnessed the Italian talking to my wife.
10: A little handsy.
9: Yeah. Who was the guy who played at North Carolina? Was his name Hansy Nod? Like he was a 7-footer. I don't think he was any good, but I thought they had a guy named Hansy, like G-N-A-D, Hansy Nod. Does that sound right? Yeah, Paul?
12: He got hit in the nods one time. Called detective. I was once on a second date in New York City, Dan, and I somehow brought this girl to an Australian bar. It was just, we're walking down the street. Every guy in the bar looked like Chris Hemsworth.
9: Mm.
12: They all had 8 packs of abs. I barely made it out alive.
9: Mm.
12: That's the genesis of the poll.
9: I remember I was taking out a girl, and she was a reporter before I met my wife. And a friend of mine found out that I was going to take her out for drinks, and he was like, he loved her. He thought, oh, my God, she's beautiful. And I said, well, why don't you join us, Chris? Chris has an accent. It didn't take long for Chris and this news reporter, and I was the third wheel. It was they're making out in front of me. That's how bad it was.
12: It was like a handoff.
9: I was like, wait a minute. I invited, hey, all right, I'm leaving. And then nobody said anything. God, I should have had an accent. Yes, Marvin.
14: Does it work the same way overseas?
9: With Americans?
14: Yeah, if Americans go overseas. I love his American accent.
9: No, I've never heard somebody say, unless you're from Texas, you know, if you got a southern draw, maybe they would think that was cute. But I can't imagine somebody, like I'm from the Midwest. We don't have an accent. So nobody's going, man, I love the fact you don't have an accent. Yeah, Paul.
12: I think the Australian accent is the one seed, though, right?
9: Yeah. Yeah. Yeah.
12: I knew a guy in New York City. He was originally from Australia. He became a fireman in New York City.
9: Oh.
12: And he was jacked. He had to fight women off. He had to, like, leave the country to get away from all the women that were after him.
9: Todd, did you find, is there a guy named Hansi Nod?
13: There was a center on the German basketball squad finishing seventh at the 92 Barcelona Olympics. Hansi Nod, if you're pronouncing it right, later turned onto coaching in Dusseldorf and had several stages with the German Basketball Federation.
9: It's Dusseldorf.
13: And I called it Dusseldorf?
9: Yeah.
13: Dusseldorf. And I was a salutatorian. Participated in the 2008 Beijing Olympics with the German Basketball Federation, Dusseldorf.
10: Hansi Nad.
9: It's Beijing. Did he play at North Carolina? Did he play college here? I don't know how in the hell I came up with Hansi Nad, but.
14: That'd have been the other Hansi.
9: Okay. Yeah, Paul.
12: Are you thinking that one guy in North Carolina, Gert Hammock or something like that?
9: No, no, because we're talking Hansi. Somebody's Hansi, and I said there's a guy who played basketball named Hansi Nod.
12: Hansi Nod played at Alaska Anchorage, Dan.
9: Well, I got to get a life. Like, I don't, you know, once again, if I'm not watching Peyton Pritchard's Summer League highlights and sending them to Marvin. By the way, I did watch the series finale. For season finale, there'll be season two of Widow's Cove. Widow's Cove. I recommend it. Very, very good. Yes, Todd.
13: Could you guess the position and approximate weight of Hansi Nod?
9: I'm going to say 7'1", 265.
13: Basketball Reference has a 6'10", 220 frame for Hansi Nod, but you're in the ballpark.
9: I remember seeing him play for some reason. All right. We'll settle on our poll question. Maybe we have. 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Rebecca Lowe will join us in an hour from now. We're back after this, Dan Patrick Show. 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
0: National.
9: So we were trying to figure out something yesterday and even today, and maybe it's semantics here, but two of the backroom guys, Rob and Anthony, went to the parade. Now, they didn't get into the holding pens to watch the parade, but they did go to New York. They went to Lower Manhattan. They were at the parade. And then all of a sudden, there was a discussion. Well, were you at the parade? Amongst the parade? They didn't get into the parade. And I'm like, okay, if you're in Lower Manhattan yesterday, 2 million people in a span of 15 blocks, I'm going to give you credit that you were at the parade. Now, there's people who will say 40 years from now, I was at the Garden, game four, be like, oh, so you were in the Garden. No, I was at the Garden. There'll be a lot of bros who are at a pub or outside. I was at the Garden game four. Well, technically you were at the Garden, but you weren't at the game. But the backroom bros, they didn't find any body paint. Cause I said, okay, I'm going to give you the day off. They're Knicks fans. They were emotional about it. They appreciated it. And I just said, okay, you guys got to take your shirts off. You have to paint an N on one of you and then a Y on the other one. That's it. And then hold hands. And then I thought, okay. And then they go, yeah, we'll do it. And I go, oh, boy. They couldn't find any paint, which I find amazing because Amazon would have been able to deliver some paint, I'm guessing, in a day. Well, we went out and got some body paint. So they have to paint themselves later on this morning. And we'll have that for you because I'm sure you want to see two guys in their 20s painting one another. You ladies out there, this is for you. Yes, Paul.
12: You've been to a tidal parade in New York City. I never have. I've never even heard of a parade being full before. In other cities, it's just come down, check out the parades.
9: Well, there's a finite amount of space in Lower Manhattan. I was surprised. Now, you know, they have it here for a reason because they've had their other parades there. But this felt a little bit larger. And maybe should have been held maybe a little bit more space there, maybe a little more spread out, more people. They had 2 million people in a span of 15 blocks, which that's pretty amazing to be able to do that. And I guess, do we give credit that I didn't hear much, you know, arrest, fights, burning things? Do I give you, hey, you guys acted like you're supposed to act there. Congratulations. Yes, Dylan.
10: Yeah, and I saw online a lot, like Knicks fans, where everyone's kind of understands the historical significance of that parade route. Mm-hmm. But I think people were kind of salty at the same time. Like, this is too big of an event for that to be the route that you take.
9: I think
10: either longer or in a different part of the city.
9: Is the mayor still speaking? Because he got up there. He wanted to run down the roster and, you know, rosters of other Knicks teams. And then all of a sudden I see 33 up there. So they had all the jersey numbers up there of players on the Knicks. And I'm seeing 33 and I go, well, that's Patrick Ewing's. There's a guy on the roster who I think played 7 games and his number in the program is 33. So you have one of the 5 greatest Knicks players who's at the parade, and he looks up and sees his number, which is retired. What's this guy's name? Is it last name Jones?
14: Dylan Jones.
9: Dylan Jones. He played 7 games, and then even when he did play, I think he wore the number 1. I don't know how this happened, that you have this unbelievable moment here. You got all the jersey numbers, and then you got some guy who's played 7 games, and he gets his number 33 up there, which is retired. Yes, Paul?
12: This may help. I did a little research, and it appears that the people who put on the parade use the Knicks roster to build those banners behind it.
9: Okay.
12: When I checked yesterday at this time, there was a guy on the official New York Knicks roster. I'm on it right now on the website. 33 Jones, who was on there. It's not on there today. It's gone.
9: Did he get released?
12: I don't know. I don't have him on the official. Okay, actually, I have it updated. Dylan Jones has no number anymore for the New York Knicks. He is, I'm on the official Knicks website. Yesterday it said 33.
0: Okay.
12: So if you worked for the city producing that parade, you probably just looked off the Knicks roster and said, this number, this number, this number. Now he no longer has a number.
11: And I'm going to imagine the person who did this may not have a job there. How do you mess this up? I mean, I'm not going to blame this on the mayor, even though the mayor talked about his basketball IQ, his knowledge of the Knicks, but I think he spoke for 8 minutes. Like, come on. You know, this is, I got to put a shot clock on him here. It's like, you know, you're giving the speech at the wedding, all right? You know, 5 minutes max. Come on, mayor. They're the star, not you. I'm waiting for Alicia Keys. Not you giving out the keys to the city. See what I did with that, Todd?
13: Very clever. Very clever.
11: I'm in a New York state of mind.
13: Okay.
11: She sounded great. Yes, Dylan.
10: I think the mayor and James Dolan, I think, traded a couple blows as well, too.
11: Well, you can see some party lines there with Dolan and the mayor.
10: Yeah, and Charles Oakley.
11: Yeah. Yeah, I don't think Oak's coming back anytime soon.
10: Does not seem like it. The fact that he went to the game in San Antonio.
11: Yeah, and went to a game in Cleveland as well.
10: Yeah.
11: I think the books took a bath, certainly in New York. I think numbers were like $48 million loss. Now, imagine this. If the Knicks and Spurs were still playing, they'd be playing tonight. That'd be game seven. So we would have soccer, golf, basketball, all in the same day and night. How awesome is that? Could that have been? Yes, Martin.
14: If the Spurs hadn't choked down two of those games, we'd have a game seven.
11: I know.
14: Thanks, San Antonio.
11: I know. I have a basketball friend, former coach, and he's like, you keep letting Wemby off the hook. And I go, how did I let him off the hook? He goes, you keep blaming De'Aaron Fox. I go, that's not letting Wemby off the hook. I'm blaming De'Aaron Fox. Fox is the veteran there. He's the former clutch player of the year. He's the guy making $50 million. He played like I did. So I'm not letting Wemby off the hook. I called out Wemby died in the fourth quarter. That is conditioning. He was terrible in the fourth quarter. At times he acted like he was 22. He acted petulant. But look, I think he's a remarkable talent. I think he's the future of the sport. He's 22. But I don't know how this happens. People are coming out of the woodwork because I didn't believe in Jalen Brunson. Okay, I didn't. Show me that you did. Now I'm letting Wemby off the hook. Ugh.
12: Dan, I'm not just trying to say this because we work together. You're one of the few people who admit that they didn't buy into Jalen Brunson.
11: Yes, I did. Guilty as charged. You going to take away my NBA pass or something here? By the way, who's the Knicks backup point guard?
14: Tyler Kolek.
11: Tyler Kolek. He's off the float. He's running down and high-fiving the fans. And police officers grabbed him. They thought he was just a bro, which, all right, you got a kid in his 20s with long hair and running down the parade route. And they're like, they grabbed him. He's like, no, I'm on the team. They should have given them some kind of laminate that, you know, said, hey, you know, player only. Some kind of press pass. Yes, Dylan.
10: Yeah, he goes like, I'm on the Knicks. And the cop looks at him like, yeah, me too, bud. And then I think Rick Brunson actually came over. Jalen Brunson's dad came over and was like, no, he's good.
11: Yeah, Paul.
12: Tyler Kolek could have worn his entire Knicks uniform and they still would have snapped
11: him. Probably so. Although, didn't he have a moment on Christmas where he had like 25 points? I think. And he was the former Big East player of the year.
14: Oh, he's had some games. That's the thing about NBA players. Like, oh, look at him. He barely plays. I said, he will kill you. Brian Scalabrine, the best quote ever. He's closer to LeBron than you are to him.
11: Buddha in San Francisco. Good morning, Buddha. What do you have for me today?
1: Nobody. Happy Meat Friday, boys. Take a hydration break, Fritzy. DP, with the parade that the Knicks had yesterday, I'm sitting there watching all the footage, and it just made me think about attending the the Lakers championship parades when they were doing their three-peat and just being thankful the iPhone hadn't been invented yet, man. That's all I'm saying about that. But seriously, Dan, you guys touched on this earlier this week with Mike Brown when he went to the dinner in New York City at the restaurant, and everyone was giving him his flowers, gave him a standing ovation. Like, that was super cool. And it just, like, makes me think, like, the path that he took. I mean, he coached LeBron. He coached Kobe. He coached Steph. I mean, this man took Sacramento Kings to the playoffs. Playoffs? And, you know, it just makes me feel good about him, man. I'm happy for him. It was awesome to watch. And all I got to say is Viva Mexico and let's go USA.
11: Yeah, I'm hearing from a source on the reason why that game is at 3 o'clock Eastern today, Seattle time, noon Eastern. Really, this is about the TV window for other countries. This is international. So it's not just, hey, you're in the United States, you can dictate the TV window. It creates, from what I'm told, a watchable Saturday morning window in Australia. Avoids stacking every high-value match into U.S. primetime and preserves later U.S. windows for Brazil, Mexico, Argentina, or other global draws. There you go. David in Ohio. Hi, David. What do you have for me?
0: Hey, what's up, Dan? Happy Meat Friday, nobody. I got four rhyme time for you, New York Knicks edition. I got first one, New York City Mayor and Sandwich.
11: Yes, Paul.
12: Madani Pastrami?
0: Yes. Good job, Paul. Next one, Finals MVP, Boat Activity.
10: Jalen Salen.
0: Good job, Dylan. Next one, Knicks Arena and The Beard.
14: Garden Harden.
0: Yeah, good job, Marvin. Last one for you, Dan. You'll like this one. Knicks Superfan and Brick Structures.
11: Something to do with Kylie.
0: Think Kylie Jenner's boyfriend.
11: Chalamet.
0: His first name.
11: Oh, Timothy
10: Chimney.
0: Timothy Chimney, good job, guys.
11: No, that's terrible. That's terrible. Throw the BS flag over there, Dylan. That is nonsense there. Yes, Todd.
13: Even I know that does not rhyme. Chimothy would have to be the word.
11: Chris in Syracuse. Hi, Chris.
2: Hey, thanks, Dan. Hey, on the Paul poll question, yeah, I take my Vikings winning the first Super Bowl. In fact, I'd even take them going to the Super Bowl in 1977. It was a long time ago. And I tried enjoying the World Cup, which I do to an extent. I realize that's the nature of the sport, that there are so many draws or ties. And I can live with that, but I've always struggled with the fact that during the Olympics and the World Cup, during the most important games, they go to penalty kicks to decide it. It's so gimmicky. And when you're a sports fan in the United States, you're not used to that. Be like the hockey playoffs ending in penalty shots instead of sudden death overtime. It just seems wrong to battle that hard, 48 teams, and they have it come to penalty shots. I wish they could remove players in overtime from the field or the pitch. And with that open space, I know it would end fast, but at least it would end in a game situation. And having it end in such a random way of a goaltender guessing whether to dive left or right is kind of awful. And I was so into it when the Mia Hamm team won it all. And when Brandi Chastain hit the game-winning PK, I remember feeling so unfulfilled. Maybe that's part of the reason soccer struggles with popularity a little in the United States.
11: Yeah, I'm okay with PKs. I mean, there's drama there. Now, if you want to take somebody off the ice like they do with the Stanley Cup, and you want to take somebody off the pitch, okay. But that's still gimmicky as well. You just got to, you know, you don't want a five overtime contest in the postseason. Like, you have to be fair to these athletes out there. And PKs, I'm good with it. I think it's pretty awesome. Plus, we've seen some big names miss some big shots with PKs. Cody in Texas. Good morning, Cody.
3: Hey, good morning, Dan. I think it's a great poll question. Definitely taking a Cowboys Super Bowl
5: over a USA World Cup. But Holly brought up a great point. So did you. And I kind of wanted to throw back to y'all. As far as content goes, which would you rather prefer? Cowboys Super Bowl, LeBron wins another championship, Tiger wins another major, or a World Cup USA victory?
11: I would take the World Cup because it hasn't happened once in our lifetime. You know, it's like USA hockey. I mean, they made a movie out of it. Tiger winning another major, yeah, that's a great story. You know, for him to come back after what he's come back from, that he did to himself. LeBron another title, nah. What was the other one? Cowboy. Okay.
6: There's a black sheep of that group.
11: Okay, all right.
12: Don't do it. Are you going
11: to
12: do it?
11: You don't want me to do it?
12: Do it. I know where you're going.
11: Okay. I thought something bad happened to George Pickens yesterday. Okay, Cowboys wide receiver. He's, you know, they signed him to that, whatever that contract. When did he get the franchise tag? And I said, this isn't going to go well. Okay. So I'm watching, pardon the interruption. These guys, Mike and, not Mike and Tony, Mike and Pablo. Yeah. All right. Sports Center, top of the hour. Let me see what they got. Lead story. So not golf. Now they don't have the golf and World Cup. They don't have the World Cup. NBA draft. No. George Pickens shows up at Cowboys camp. And I went, wait a minute. Come on. Come on, mothership. What are you doing now? And they just said that George Pickens showed up. And I went, ow. And a live report, too.
12: Well, you got to be thorough, Dan. You text me. I'm like, no.
11: Who's our friend, Jane Slater? You know, I mean, I'm sure she gets called all the time where they're like, get ready for a live shot. Why? Backup center just signed with the Cowboys. Oh, okay. Yes, Todd.
13: Sometimes there's imposters. You got to make sure a close up that it's actually him. People dress up in jerseys. All of a sudden they run on the field.
11: I did think something happened to George Pickens. I did. This just in, breaking news. Oh man, what happened? George Pickens showed up. You're not lead. Oh, gosh. I haven't been there in 20 years, so I'm just a consumer now. I was a little surprised. Well, they could have opened up with Roman Reigns or something, you know. They could have had some whatever Cody Rhodes or wrestling.
14: Yeah, I would have taken that over.
11: Yeah,
14: showing up.
11: Yeah, if they would have been in studio. Yes, Todd.
13: Yeah, they showed him at a UFC match. It was very nice from the week before. It was very cool seeing Pickens out there.
11: How about we take a break here? More phone calls coming up. Rebecca Lowe will join us next hour. And our play of the day is next. Summer has officially kicked off. That means family, friends getting together. The unofficial start is summer. 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
16: 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In fact, a JAMA study says adding behavior therapy to GLP-1s produced 3 times the results. 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
2: 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Saved off the line, and once more stepped home. And it's a brace for Jonathan David. And you could not have drawn up a better first half for the Canadians.
3: The win was Canada's first in a men's World Cup. They were 0-6 the two previous World Cups. That's Fox Sports 1 with the call. 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Paulie thought I was going to ask the question, who has a better chance of winning the title this year? Team USA in the World Cup or the Dallas Cowboys? Now that's a mothership special right there. I'm going to give that to Greeny. You know, he can have that on Get Up. Do you want to update the poll results, Dylan?
4: I'd love to, Dan.
3: Okay.
4: Would you rather your college or NFL team win a title this year or USA wins the World Cup? 73% say that their football team wins a title.
3: Yeah, I get it. I get it.
4: And which nationality of bro do you not want talking to your wife or girlfriend? Some smart people out there, Dan, 44% say Italian, followed by Australian at 34%.
3: Hmm.
4: The French getting no love.
3: Yeah. No, I think the Aussies. Yeah. My wife's Italian, so it wouldn't, you know, if an Italian guy was talking to her.
4: It's like, whatever.
3: Yeah, whatever.
4: What about Samoan, like The Rock?
3: I haven't thought of that.
4: All right, never mind.
3: Paul, how did you not put Samoan accent? I don't know what the accent is.
5: I apologize to Samoa.
3: Yeah.
4: Good.
3: Thank you, Dylan. maybe next hour. Who has a better chance of winning a title, Team USA or the Cowboys?
4: I already have it written down.
3: Let's go all in on this.
4: Yeah.
3: Or do we put the Lakers in there as well? Maybe put all three in there. We're going for it today. We are going to be just like the mothership. You know, put Caitlin Clark in there.
5: There you go.
3: So.
5: That's producing.
4: The Fever, the Lakers, the Cowboys, or Team USA?
3: I just saw the shoe that we've been waiting for. It's okay. I mean, that was 3 years in development, the Caitlin Clark shoe. Marvin, your thoughts? You're a sneakerhead.
6: It's okay.
3: Yeah.
6: Like, you know, if you want to wear it for basketball, sure. But I'm not going to, man, I can't, I have a hat that goes perfect with this. No,
3: But do you judge your sneakers if you can wear them on the floor and you could wear them just in regular life? Like, you know, they're that, like Adidas shell toe to me look great on the floor and they look great off the floor.
6: Yes. I think that's what made the Air Jordans so popular, because they were basketball shoes and you could wear them just going out. Like, man, I have a perfect outfit that goes with this. They were lifestyle shoes.
3: Yeah. And I get it that these are marketed for high school girls, junior high girls, but, you know, the Sabrina, that's a great-looking shoe. I mean, that's not marketed, you know, just for, you know, women. That, everybody, the NBA players wear that. Yeah, Dylan?
4: Yeah, I mean, the name attached to it is great, but ultimately it's how much people actually like the shoe. Like, the Paul Georges were one of the biggest Nike basketball shoes for a while. And, like, Paul George is a popular player, but he is not Michael Jordan or LeBron.
3: Perhaps you have heard the...
4: Perhaps.
3: Keith in Virginia Beach. Hi, Keith. What do you have?
7: Hey, Dan. 6'1", soft, 240.
3: Soft.
7: I wanted to weigh in on the poll question real quick, and I have a request for Fritzy. Of course, I would like my Washington Commanders to win the Super Bowl. I'll actually trade my hand size in for Marvin's if the Washington to win the Super Bowl. I will actually give my good vision to Paulie for his one bad eye. If as long as I can see him win the Super Bowl, that'll be fine with me. And I have a request for Fritzy, since

0: me from like the way you guys said. Well, I say, look at him. He looks like me. He looks like. But it's just astonishing how you guys sound so different. Well, of course, you're presidential. You're royalty. I've seen you on TV. But Marvin, Fritzy, Paul. I mean, it's like, it just, and this is, I'm kind of excited because this just really blew my mind. First time I've seen y'all live.
1: Well, I'm glad to be able to blow your mind, Antoine. Yes, Paul.
2: Antoine, you said you look like Fritzy?
0: Yeah, just in the, just a different tone.
1: Shade?
0: Different color tone.
1: Oh, okay.
3: He must get all the ladies, I would think.
1: Thank you, Antoine.
4: Whew, I thought that was a James in Virginia situation.
1: I know, it did. It did sound like, you know, a James in Virginia.
4: Now, Antoine is a French name.
1: Yeah.
4: Could have been French Canadian.
1: It could be Parisian. It could be like Wemby. Thank you, Antoine.
3: Took a shot there.
1: He did.
3: I had a run. It's hard to keep it all together at almost 57. It's tough.
1: 1 hour in the books on this Meat Friday. Dylan going out to check on the Rec-Tac grills. Who's going in the confessional? Anybody?
3: I think maybe me now.
1: Todd, you're going in. Rebecca Lowe's going to join us in about 25 minutes from now. It's one of the great inventions of all time. 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
7: If you look at the World Cup, it's now 48 countries. 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And what you're getting is Cape Verde.
6: Cape Verde!
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7: We made it. We made it to a meet Friday. The RecTech grills are fired up. So are we. Dylan doing double duty, sitting in the Danette chair in the back. Fritzy, and also responsible for Meat Friday. Give us the menu today, Dylan.
8: We have Cuban sandwiches on the sandwich Mount Rushmore. We got street food style Frito pies in the bag.
7: Now, once again, what do you put in the Frito? You open up the bag, and then you put in chili?
8: Yep, so it's chili, cheese, sour cream, pico de gallo, some little scallions on top, if you're so inclined.
7: And you just put your hand in the bag?
8: You could use a spoon or a fork.
7: Okay. All right. Just want to make sure that I'm eating it properly. Yeah, Paul.
9: Yeah, the I-team is looking into the origins of Frito pie, and there's a debate between Texas and New Mexico. But back in the day, a man named Charles Doolin, the genius who created Fritos, used to do it at home. And then his friends heard about it, and they called it Frito pie. And it's often served at concession stands in Texas.
7: Okay.
9: Back to you.
7: What else do we have?
8: Yeah, you can get it at a game for $33, a bag of Fritos. And Miller Lite Beer Hitos.
7: Okay.
8: Which is going to be a twist on the classic mojito.
7: All right. Yes, Todd?
10: Do you remember the old Fritos commercial back in the day? Muncha, bunch of Fritos goes with lunch. Do you remember that? That was fun back then. Muncha, bunch of Fritos goes with lunch. That was a popular commercial back then.
7: I didn't get to have Fritos at
10: lunch. You had your thin piece of bologna, and everyone was like looking at you like this poor kid. What's going to become of Dan?
7: I wasn't spoiled and rich and a mama's boy.
10: I wasn't rich, but I was very spoiled. Like if I wanted a third Twinkie, there was no problem with that ending up in my bag.
11: My sweet boy.
7: Yes.
10: Cupcakes and yodels for everyone.
7: Yay. You were smothered.
12: You were mothered and smothered.
10: I was, and I had a weight problem since I was like 7 because of that.
12: No, you didn't.
10: Yeah, put him at first base. No, I changed at around 16, 17. That's a different story. But I was a little chubby little league kid, and they immediately put me at first base like John Mayberry from the old Royals team. He must be a Willie Horton type. So I had
12: Wait, did
10: there.
12: You just call John Mayberry fat?
10: John Mayberry, Willie Horton, those guys that played first base because they were big and slow and could maybe bend down once in a while on a ground ball.
12: I thought Willie Horton played left field.
10: No, I think Willie Horton was like a first base kind of guy.
12: I think he was left field for really? The Tigers. I think.
10: Well, I was no Mike Hargrove, but I was definitely one of those big first basemen just kind of sits. The George Scott, maybe I'm thinking
12: yeah,
10: of?
12: Yeah, George Scott played first base. Yeah, but Willie Horton, I think, was left fielder.
10: You'd be right about that.
12: Thank you, Todd.
8: Prince Fielder?
12: Prince Fielder?
13: Mo Vaughn?
12: Prince Fielder was a vegetarian and he was that size. That was always what, you gotta be kidding me.
9: Was he dipping it all in ranch?
12: I don't know. Yes, Paul.
9: Willie Horton, is that his name?
12: Yeah.
9: Always played in the outfield, Dan.
10: Wow, I thought he was a Tiger first baseman.
12: No, he's not.
10: Okay. What am I thinking of?
12: But you did call him chubby.
10: Jason, what was the guy on the Tigers? Jason something. Maybe he was the first baseman. Have to think about
12: it. I have no idea.
10: By the way, I was going to my kids' little league practice, real quick story, and they had a little chubby kid at first base, and this guy who's the coach, I had heard he had some kind of military background, but it really came out when he's hitting the ball to first base and it kept going through the kid's legs, and he actually says to this kid, thank God his parents weren't there, but I heard it because I'd go to all the practices. It's like, you got to stop dreaming about pancakes and get the glove down. You can't talk to kids like that.
12: Thank you, Todd.
10: Stop dreaming about pancakes and get your glove down? That's horrible.
12: Today, USA versus Australia, that'll be 3 Eastern, Scotland and Morocco, Brazil and Haiti. Somebody needs to tell the Tartan Army that there's a soccer match today. They may not know it. Brazil and Haiti, Turkey and Paraguay, Mexico, Canada, Switzerland, roll, Czechia and South Africa end up in a tie. The parade went off smoothly-ish. NBA draft is coming up next week, and had the Spurs extended the Knicks to 7 games, that would have been tonight. Then you have the U.S. Open. By the way, this is one of those where I'm watching, and I'm thinking and saying, that course isn't this easy. It's not supposed to be this easy, but Wyndham Clark, 6 under par, and I don't know if this is where, if you're the USGA, you go, all right, hope you enjoyed that. Now, the winds died down. Scores were, you know, relatively good, bordering on very good, maybe great. I thought if you're under par, you're winning this thing. That might not be the case. The way, you know, scoring was yesterday, and those fairways are wide. I said it's a second-shot golf course, but if the winds are going to die down and you're going to, you know, guys are hitting drives 350 yards, and if you're going to hit a 9-iron or wedge into a par 5, you're going to score. Yeah, Pauline.
9: I've got the latest leaderboard, and there are 20 golfers under par, including Ludwig Oberg, your boy,
12: yeah.
9: Rory McIlroy, John Rahm, Gary Woodland, Justin Thomas, Dustin Johnson.
12: Yeah, I know.
9: I haven't seen him in a while.
12: Well, I guess he has played well recently on the LIV Tour, but no one would know. But Gary Woodland, Dustin Johnson, Matt Fitzpatrick. I mean, these are guys who have won majors before. Wyndham Clark has won a U.S. Open. John Rahm, Rory. It's not a coincidence that they're up there. You got to know what's in store, how to play it, how to be patient. You take what, you know, sometimes you take your medicine. There are times when you go, you know what? A bogey on that hole, not bad. Par is your friend. But so far, birdies are your friends. Yeah, Paulie.
9: Wyndham Clark this morning, he's played a few holes. He's still at 6-under. 6-under, can that hold up?
12: I would sign up for 6-under.
9: Yeah.
12: If you said that you're going to post 6-under, if he just pars out, he'll be in the mix here. Yes, Dylan.
8: My favorite storyline from yesterday was Keith Mitchell shot 6 over on his first 9 and then 6-under on the back 9. And actually, I learned he's the first player ever in U.S. Open history to shoot 40 or worse on 1-9 and then break 30 on the other 9.
12: He shot a 29 and a 41. I mean, that's one of those where somebody goes, oh, he shot a 70. Well, not exactly a 70. I shot a 29 and still shot a 70? Yes, because I shot a 41 as well. All right, poll question from hour one. Rebecca Lowe on loan from Fox Sports, on loan from NBC Sports, covering the World Cup. She'll join us in about 15 minutes from now. All right, Dill.
8: Well, the poll results from hour one, would you rather your college or NFL team win a title this year or Team USA wins the World Cup? 71% are saying your team wins a title. It's creeping up a little bit, though.
12: Okay.
8: And then which nationality of bro do you not want talking to your wife or girlfriend? The Italians reigning supreme at 43%.
12: Okay, are we going to have the poll question on who wins it, who's more likely to win the title this year, the USA and World Cup or the Dallas Cowboys?
8: I was going to. Do we want to add the Lakers and the Fever?
12: I would just put the Lakers in there.
8: Cowboys, Lakers, Team USA?
12: Yeah. Yeah.
8: You rascal, Dan.
12: Yeah, I know. I'm going for it today. We're going for clicks. That's what you do. I mean, if you want to put the Fever in there, I don't think the Fever, I don't think they're a great team.
8: The Yankees.
12: No, I don't want to put the Yankees in there. Because the American League is not good this year. I mean, Tampa Bay got up to this unbelievable start, and all of a sudden it's basically the Yankees and whoever, you know, the Dodgers coming out of the National League. But, you know, it feels like all the races in the National League are settled already. Baseball's lacking a little bit of a oomph here so far this season. All right, so we got a poll question or two. Stat of the day brought to you by Panini America, the official trading cards of the Dan Patrick Show. Good morning if you're watching the program. And if you haven't seen what Fritzy and Dylan and Marv and Paulie look like, it's your opportunity. Now, some people, they don't want to ruin the mystery. You know, there's like Chris in Syracuse. I had a chance to meet Chris in Syracuse. And I said to Paulie, I don't want to meet Chris in Syracuse. So whenever I see that Chris is calling, I'm like, I just envision what he might look like. I would say that Chris in Syracuse reminds me of Jim Parsons from the Big Bang Theory. Maybe a shorter Jim Parsons. How would I describe you guys to those who have never seen you?
8: Oh, no.
12: All right. Fritzy?
10: We know one fan is very disappointed. I thought he, you made it sound like he was some kind of Adonis. What the heck happened to him?
12: I would say still Burt Young or a heavier, bolder Nick Swisher.
10: I'm sure you got the heavier, bolder part of it.
12: Is that true, though?
10: There's a Nick Swisher thing. The frustrating thing when I was a kid, I looked like Tom Hanks a little bit, and I looked like David Hasselhoff and Donny Osmond. Those were the things I was told. I was told that when I was a kid, when I had a big head of afro curly hair when I was a kid, I looked like some of those guys.
12: And Donnie, now, you got a Donny Osmond?
10: Yes. And I was at a mall once, and I was wearing a black outfit, and the kid's tugging on his mom. I think I told the story, and he thought I was Knight Rider, David Hasselhoff from that Knight Rider show. So that was very nice back then. And then, obviously, things have unraveled significantly.
12: Okay, but you did have that moment. I never had that moment.
10: It was very fleeting.
12: But you had it. I never had that. Like, you were boy band hot.
10: I'll take it. It was a nice little run.
12: Yeah, I mean, it's over.
10: And then I'm like, you know what? Kit Kats, the couch, Mountain Dew.
12: Dylan, I'd say, in Welcome Back Cotter, the main character, Gabe Kaplan.
8: Yeah, I've gotten that one a lot.
12: There's a little Franco Harris thrown in
10: yes.
12: there.
10: Yes.
8: Okay.
9: And a smidgen Pablo Escobar.
12: Oh, yeah. Yeah.
9: Just a sprinkling. Yeah.
12: There is a cartel feel yeah. to you.
9: More behavior than looks.
8: I've gotten Ron Jeremy.
12: I could see that.
8: I've gotten
12: just with the face.
8: Just the face.
9: Of course.
8: Neck up. Actually maybe boobs up. And Sam Bankman-Fried, the FTX
12: the guy who's in prison.
8: Yeah.
12: One of the biggest Ponzi schemes ever.
8: Yeah.
12: Okay. Yes, Marvin.
13: He's got a fear and loathing in Las Vegas aesthetic. That's yeah. kind of the look to him also.
12: Yeah.
8: I actually have a fear and loathing tattoo.
12: But, you know, you do?
8: Yeah, my leg.
12: Oh, God.
8: Should we dive into your tattoos? Oh, an Irish guy with a four-leaf clover. Real original, Dan.
12: Well, I could have gone three-leaf clover.
8: You could. That, you find those more often.
12: Yeah. How do we sum up Marvin? Bill Duke?
9: Yeah, that's where I was going. Marvin looks like a much younger version of the actor Bill Duke. He was in Predator, Commando. 80s, 90s actor.
12: Yeah. I think he was in American Gigolo with Richard Gere.
9: Yes.
12: Bill Duke.
8: What about Ving Rhames?
13: No, because now you're just saying black guys.
12: Yeah.
13: Bald heads.
12: Well,
8: I mean, okay.
12: Chances are most of our comps are going to be black guys.
8: Do I actually look like Ron Jeremy?
13: But do I actually look like Ving Rhames in any way?
8: No. You're both have bald heads.
12: Who do people tell you you look like?
13: Oh, Bill Duke for sure.
12: Okay.
13: There's a part, he's in a movie called Menace to Society.
12: Yeah.
13: Everyone sends me this famous GIF of him, and it looks like me in about 25 years.
12: Is it GIF or JIF?
13: Graphics? So maybe GIF? I don't know.
12: I thought it was JIF, but what do I know?
13: Same.
10: I thought it was GIF. GIF is the peanut butter.
12: Yeah, but you thought it was Mimi for a meme.
10: I'm very confused.
12: I know. Hey, have you seen that Mimi? And I go, who's Mimi?
10: You know Mimi when they have the little pictures with the emojis.
12: All right, Paul, who do you get? I'll let you say it.
9: I would love to look like Jason Statham. I know I don't.
12: Well, I can see. I look
9: like his less successful brother.
12: I'm going to close my good eye. And you look, a little bit like Jason Statham.
9: I would say more realistically, like Woody Harrelson with a little more hair.
12: Mm.
9: I've gotten that before.
12: Okay.
9: But I'd prefer Jason Statham.
12: All right.
9: But realistically.
12: Any other comps for Paulie?
9: I didn't get Bill Duke either. I mean, that'd have been terrible.
8: Ving Rhames.
10: I thought that was a compliment. Ving Rhames is a good guy.
8: Yeah, I don't know why.
10: Marvin jumped down my throat.
12: But he doesn't look like Marvin.
8: A little.
12: No, he doesn't. Oh. What, a black guy with bald head?
8: Yeah, close enough. Again, do I look like Ron Jeremy?
12: Yes.
8: Well, that's not very nice.
12: How about we take a break? Let's clean up our act. Rebecca Lowe is going to join us next year on The Dan Patrick Show. The Cup is taking over the U.S. Only DraftKings has you fully covered. 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
3: One of my favorite guests, one of my favorite people. Had a chance to work with her in the Olympics. And she, of course, is working with Fox on loan from NBC. 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Great to see you again. How are you feeling?
15: Dan, it's so lovely to see you. I was only telling somebody this morning how much I still miss you at NBC. I know we didn't get to see each other that much in those early years, all those years ago, but how much you helped me, genuinely helped me so much with so many different areas. So just wanted to say I'm always so grateful.
3: Well, thank you. But you have tons of talent. I'm glad that the rest of the world now is seeing the talent that you've put on display here.
15: Thank you, Dan. Yeah, this is quite the summer. Let's just start with that.
3: Well, you got, I mean, this has to be the best moment of your career, I'm guessing. You know, growing up, soccer fan, you leave England, you find your husband, you got Teddy, who's now, what, 10?
15: Yes, 10. Yes.
3: 10 years old. And here you are hosting the World Cup. If I would have said to you 10 years ago, Rebecca, you're going to be hosting the World Cup, you would have said,
15: You're absolutely lying, Dan. That is exactly what you've just summed it up right there. This is the dream of my life. I mean, never in my wildest dreams, even when I moved to America, did I ever think that this would happen. And it's living up to everything I could ever expect and more. It's very much, and obviously a feeling I've never had before in anything I've ever done. And it's every single day. And it's every single day is another pinch me moment. And it's just such a privilege, such an honor, so exciting, so fun. I'm having a time.
3: And you get to work with Zlatan and Thierry Henry and Alexi Lawless, and you get to kind of be a referee with those guys.
15: I know. It's so fun. I mean, it's an unusual panel. Let's call it what it is, but in a good way. I'm not sure anyone dreamt that up, but I'm so glad they did. I got to be honest. I'm so glad they did. I'm having the time of my life with these guys. They're all so different, but they're all so good in different ways. And the four of us are having a blast.
3: Hold on. Can I get some music, Marma? I've got to take my hydration break here. Hold on.
15: Oh, Dan, I don't know what's happening. You're Americanizing this sport, Dan Patrick.
3: Hydration breaks. I blame this on Qatar.
15: Do you?
3: Yeah, that's when we had the hydration breaks. And
15: well, you're right. It's definitely not America's fault. I keep saying this. This is like, it's annoying. It's annoying. Everyone keeps coming for the U.S. Oh, America, you know, they are. I was making a joke about it, but they're saying, you know, it's turning into four quarters. I'm like, it's not an America thing. This happened in Qatar. It's going to happen at every World Cup. It's nothing to do with America, but it is a little frustrating, I would agree.
3: Are you worried that Zlatan may punch Alexi Lawless on the show?
15: Absolutely no chance,
3: Okay.
15: There is a lot of respect, I can promise you that, between everybody. I don't care what people think they know, they see stuff. It's not right, Dan. Everyone loves each other, I promise.
3: How confident should the United States be with today's match?
15: Okay, so obviously what happened last week. I mean, did you watch that, Dan? Did you love it?
3: Yeah. Yeah, there was offense for a change.
15: It was incredible to watch. I think today's going to be harder. Australia have got a bit of a chip on their shoulder about some comments made by some former US men's national team players, which is adding a nice storyline. They say they've never wanted to win a game more than they do today. That could be a problem because they're a better team than Paraguay. So it's going to be harder. But Seattle, I've not been. I'm told it's the greatest place in terms of sport.
3: Noise is going to be unbelievable.
15: Oh my gosh.
3: But I think it was built with like almost the Premier League in mind. It's meant for sound. Be ready for that.
15: Yeah, it's broken records. I know that. But my little boy Teddy is going with my husband. They're going to the game. So they're all up in their World Cup fever. But I think it's going to be a little bit more difficult. But I don't know. Mauricio Pochettino's got us dreaming. And as a US citizen, very proud, they are my second team. And so why not us? That's what Mauricio's saying. Why not us? Why not?
3: If I said that Crystal Palace, your team, could win or USA wins the World Cup?
15: I have to go with Crystal Palace, Dan. I have to go.
3: Okay, how about England or the United States?
15: I mean, you're so mean. I have to go with England. That's like, of course, I fought in England, England blood, England heart. But I have a huge affinity to the U.S. men's national team, and I really want them to do well for so many reasons.
3: Okay, Messi has a hat trick. Ronaldo doesn't score. Yeah. How much of a competition of being called the GOAT, like, you know, with these two? I don't know if there's...
15: There is. Not from Messi.
3: Okay. He already knows he's the GOAT?
15: Well, I don't think you say you're the GOAT if you are the GOAT.
3: Yes.
15: And Messi never calls himself the GOAT. But Cristiano Ronaldo does call himself the GOAT. And I don't know about that. You know what I mean? And also, he's now gone 10 games without scoring a goal. There's a problem. Portugal have a problem. Don't get me wrong, because everyone's going to hate. I love Cristiano Ronaldo as much as the next person. He's 41 years of age, Dan.
3: Yeah.
15: He's playing up front at a World Cup with a brilliant midfield, maybe the best in the world behind him. And it looks now like he's being carried. And that's actually kind of sad, but the manager is not going to take him out anytime soon. And that's a problem. It's so interesting listening to former professionals saying if he was a team player, he would actually step down. That ain't going to happen in a month of Sundays.
3: Well, you know, Thierry Henry said that he was being selfish and probably cost Portugal the match.
15: And, you know, he could cost them the World Cup, because if this continues and they go out in the group stage or in the round of 32, the inquisition is going to be, well, if we hadn't had Ronaldo, we might have gotten further because we wouldn't have had to carry him. But let's see if he's in that starting lineup. I can't believe he wouldn't be in the next game, because the manager said, why would I not play him? Even though there are quite a few reasons.
3: Rebecca Lowe, host of Fox Sports, their World Cup coverage kicks off at 1 Eastern on Fox. When I retire, I have mentioned that there's a couple of things I want to do. One is to go to some soccer matchups, some stadiums. So give me three.
15: Okay.
3: Doesn't matter where they are in the world, but give me three where you go, these are the three that you would definitely want to go and have that experience.
15: Okay. You got to go to the Azteca in Mexico City. That is an amazing stadium, 8,000 feet, I think, above sea level. But the Azteca in Mexico City is a definite for you. Try and watch a game with Mexico playing. I think you should go to Anfield in the UK in the Premier League, where Liverpool play. It's not the biggest stadium in the world, Dan, but it's beautifully constructed right in the streets, in the core of the city. I mean, people live a stone's throw. You could literally throw a stone out of your garden and it could land on the pitch.
3: What are they, Scousers? Is that what?
15: Scousers. Yeah, I think you fit right in there, Dan Patrick. I really, right in there.
3: Is that a compliment?
15: Very much a compliment,
3: okay.
15: Dan.
3: Okay, all right. So I've written that one down. What's the other one?
15: And really just go to Spain and go to either Barcelona or Real Madrid, or you could go to Milan and go to the San Siro. You can't go wrong if you go to either Milan or the Bernabeu or Barcelona's Nou Camp. Are any of those three? I mean, obviously I would want to send you to England for all three, but I'm trying to be neutral and send you to a different place.
3: Your accent is sounding more American every single day.
15: Really?
3: No.
15: Oh. I thought you were serious. Oh my God. We've had some language situations already, you know, because I've got Zlatan, I've got Thierry, I've got Alexi. I mean, we're all speak different languages. Nobody knows what any of us are saying. It's fine.
3: Is Zlatan going third person on you?
15: A few times.
3: I know. He did that to me on a show. Yeah, he was on with me, and he started going third person. And
15: love it.
3: He goes, Zlatan is glad to be on the show. And I go, okay. So I was talking to two different people with Zlatan.
15: Yeah, it's not a front. I mean, it's a front to an extent, as like people can't see any other dimension to him maybe sometimes. But I can off camera. He's so lovely. Honestly, he's so lovely. He's so respectful. But that personality is real as well. Like, he is very much that personality. I love it.
3: Thanks for spending time. Have fun. And congratulations again.
15: Thanks, Dan. See you soon, please.
3: That is Rebecca Lowe. And she gets to host the World Cup. Good for her. You know, you're around people. There's a lot of people who are really talented. Then there's people who are good people who are really talented. And Rebecca certainly is that. All righty. Sneak some phone calls in here. Brian in Minnesota. Hi, Brian. What's on your mind today?
16: Hey, kind of piggybacking off of your conversation there. I just wanted to say that there is a strong chance, well, maybe not a strong chance, but a chance that USA and England face each other on July 4th in Philadelphia. I think USA has to win today, and then England has to win a knockout game, if I'm not mistaken. But just a little tidbit there I thought was pretty cool.
3: Yeah, that'd be fine. Love it. I mean, if England wins, it's a great story. You know that? Once again, I just look at the storylines. What's the best storyline? Cape Verde winning would be a great story. Cape Verde. It's Cape Verde. You're here in the United States. We got to call it Cape Verde. If I go to Cape Verde, then I'll make sure I say it. You know, maybe I take the show there. Maybe we do the show. Cape Verde wins the World Cup. We're taking the show there. Let me see. What else do we have here? Dennis in Long Beach. Hi, Dennis. What do you have for me?
17: Happy Meat Friday. I've got a stat of the day and also a quick comp for Fritzy. So the stat of the day is nobody that is born in the United States has ever seen the United States soccer team win the World Cup, yet over a third of the population has never seen Dallas win the Super Bowl. So go Birds. And my Fritzy comp is George Costanza's cousin from his mom's side.
3: Oh, I'd have to.
18: That's very specific.
3: Pull up a picture. I didn't watch Seinfeld a lot, but I was working. You know, Thursday night I was doing SportsCenter. Even Friends, I didn't see much of Friends. I remember somebody was talking to me about ER, and I go, "I haven't seen it." And they were like, "You haven't seen ER?" I go, "No, I'm working. I'm working. I haven't seen CSI." SVU? I haven't seen an episode all the way through. Yes, Paulie.
19: How many years did you do the 11 o'clock Sports Center?
3: 15.
19: 15. So that window, you can't watch sports or TV shows in primetime.
3: No. No. And even if I was going to watch a little bit, you can't watch a little bit. You're constantly moving, looking at highlights, you're writing. Can't do it. Yes, Todd.
18: Have you or do you have interest in watching any of those in reruns, the Law and Orders or the Seinfelds or the Friends, even though you couldn't watch them in real time when it was first coming out?
3: No. I haven't watched The Sopranos. I don't know. There's too much new stuff that's coming out.
20: That's crazy, though. You haven't seen The Sopranos.
3: I don't know why. I didn't watch The Godfather all the way through.
20: It's the best TV show of all time.
3: Well, amongst...
20: Number one.
3: Well, with you.
20: Yeah, it's just a fact.
3: Oh, because it's number one with you? Breaking Bad, it'd be hard. The Wire and Breaking Bad were unbelievable. At least the first couple of years with The Wire. And Breaking Bad, just the whole premise. I mean, The Sopranos is, you know, it's a tired trope. Like, we got it. Now, I know that there was the therapist and, you know, all that stuff. But Breaking Bad... Everybody turned that down. Everybody said, no, we're not going to take it. They went to what, AMC? Because they go, okay, you got a chemistry teacher and he's got cancer and he's going to all of a sudden be a drug dealer and nobody wanted it. And then all of a sudden it was like, oh my God, have you seen Breaking Bad? I would say The Office Is what?
20: Mm.
3: Oh.
20: Not an office guy.
3: The first 5 years of The Office? Oh, my God. I may have to fire you today.
20: Them's firing words?
3: Yes. Yeah, Paulie.
19: I would like you to go back and watch Mad Men with John Hamm.
3: Yeah, I haven't seen it.
19: It's I watched it a second run through, and it's better the second time through. Really good.
3: I don't know. I mean, if I want to be around misogynistic guys, I just hang with Todd.
18: Okay, really?
3: Yes, Todd.
18: Not a huge moment in the history of Sopranos, but anytime I think of that show, it's like they're having dinner and they find out his son goes, "Where's grandma?" And the mother says, "Oh, she's not coming. She's sick." And he's like, "Great, no effing ZD now? That's all he cared about was that she's not bringing her big ZD."
3: Well, that's going to make me want to watch it.
18: Oh, God.
3: Yeah. I thought you were going to say, what was Meadow? Was that the daughter, Meadow? Yeah. Okay. Yes, Dylan.
20: The Sopranos has a rewatchability, though. I've probably watched that show through, like, thrice at this point. Mm. Breaking Bad was a one and done. It's too stressful. I mean, like, they both have their moments, but it's not, like, a fun watch, Breaking Bad.
3: It's like Curb Your Enthusiasm, to me, is not a fun watch.
20: Really?
3: No. No, it's just so awkward. I mean, it's well done, and Larry is, you know, brilliant. The characters in there that he lets you in, you know, the improvisational element of it is awesome. But I watch and I like cringe. Yeah, Pauline.
19: There's some scenes in Curb that are so over the top, like that couldn't happen. I just saw the other one where Shaq is getting into the game for the Lakers and Larry's stretching out courtside like way too much. So overt.
3: He trips Shaq. Yes, Dylan.
20: I would say Curb is a much funnier show than The Office.
3: It's a different style of humor. I mean, Michael Scott is one of the great characters in TV history.
20: So is Larry David.
3: Now, Larry David's Larry David. Steve Carell has to play Michael Scott.
20: You don't know that he's not actually like that in real life.
3: I do know that he's not like that. I know Larry David is like that.
20: The Foxcatcher guy is like that?
3: Larry David went to a Paul McCartney concert, and he said he's the only guy who wasn't singing Hey Jude when everybody else was.
20: Oh, you want to get on a topic? I hate that song. I love the Beatles. I hate that song.
3: Why do you hate Hey Jude?
20: It's repetitive. It's overplayed. It's just not. They have so many better songs.
3: Okay, but he's writing this to Julian Lennon.
20: Mm-hmm.
3: It's a song about John's son who John kind of disregarded.
20: I'm not the motivations behind the songwriting. I'm not disputing. The song itself is, I don't know why it's so, everyone loves it so much.
3: Yeah, okay, another Beatles.
20: I love the Beatles.
3: Yeah, okay.
20: I just don't like that song.
18: Said what needed to be said. That's all right.
20: Thank you, Todd.
3: Yes, Paul.
19: I want to go back to Steve Carell for a second. I was going to bring this up the other day. Since I watched The 40-Year-Old Virgin maybe a month ago. Great. Holds up very well. I watched the movie The Big Short, which is a really good business movie, stock market. I think Steve Carell may be the best, most versatile American actor right now.
3: No.
19: No?
3: Bryan Cranston.
19: But versatility.
3: Bryan Cranston played one of the baddest guys on TV, and he played the dad in Malcolm in the Middle. And he's also been on Broadway. He played LBJ in a play. I mean, Bryan Cranston, I think, is the most versatile American actor.
19: Whole question? And I love Bryan Cranston. Your honor's fantastic.
3: Yes. No, if you go from Walter White to you're the dad on Malcolm in the Middle, come on. And could you imagine when he goes into audition and they're like, oh, Bryan Cranston's here. Oh, the guy from Malcolm in the Middle? Yeah, he wants to play Walter White. What? No, the guy in Malcolm in the Middle? Yeah. He wants to play Walter White. And he becomes Walter White. I am the danger. Yes, Paulie.
19: Steve Carell does not have a Best Actor win or nomination, does he? Best Actor.
3: No, I don't think so.
19: I will put a pie to the face that he gets one in the next 5 years. Even if we're off the air.
3: We will be.
19: I'll come back somewhere.
3: I will be. You guys might still be on the air.
19: I'll stop by your house and take a pie.
3: All right.
19: Guaranteed.
3: By the way, I have a pie coming to my face at the end of the show here. It's the Golden Knights let me down. Yes, Dylan.
20: I was going to say, underrated Bryan Cranston performance. Him in the studio, the show with Seth Rogen, he's hilarious.
3: He's great. He is great. He's an actor's actor.
20: Yeah, like the comics comic.
3: But he was in two big hits. You know, like Daniel Day-Lewis will be in a movie and you'll go, I heard about it. I didn't see it all the way through, but you know he's an unbelievable actor. Bryan Cranston, once again, you play Malcolm in the Middle dad and you play Walter White, like the versatility there. And, you know, these are popular things that he's been in. Yes, Dale.
20: Did you finish Breaking Bad? Because I know you have trouble getting through movies. Can you get through TV series because it's broken up into shorter pieces?
3: Yes, yes, I did. Got through that. And I was fine with the ending. Although, as I said to Bryan Cranston, man, if you would have woken up in bed with Lois on Malcolm in the Middle and say, I just had the craziest dream, I thought that would have been an unbelievable way to end Breaking Bad, where he ends up as, you know, the guy from Malcolm in the Middle. Yeah, Pauline.
19: Steve Carell was nominated Best Actor for Foxcatcher 2014.
3: Oh, okay.
19: But I think he will win one in the next five
3: next
19: years.
3: 5 years, Steve Carell wins an Academy Award.
19: High to the face.
3: All right. I'll take you up on that.
19: Can you imagine? I'll be sitting at home. You drive up.
3: Yeah. And hello, Paul. It'd be like a knock on the door, and one of your daughters is like, Dan Patrick's here.
19: He's got a box of pies.
3: Wait. Tell him I'm not here.
18: It's 2031. What is he doing?
3: Yeah.
18: We haven't worked on that day in years.
3: How about we take a break? More phone calls coming up. We're back after this. There's another scam out there, fake text about loans that you never applied for. The messages might say that you've been pre-approved or ask for further information. And it'll sound urgent. They want you to click on a link. They want you to reply. It's a trap. Don't do it. It's spam. 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
11: 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By the way, if you're watching on Peacock, and why wouldn't you be, coming up in about 5 minutes from now, two of the backroom guys, Rob and Anthony, shirts off, and they didn't find paint yesterday to paint one another. I said one had to put an N on, the other one had to put a Y on. I let them have the day off so they could go to the parade. They couldn't find body paint. We found some paint. they will paint each other in the confessional. That'll be coming up. The stat of the day has been brought to you by Panini America, the official trading cards of the program. Jason in Kentucky. Hi, Jason. What's on your mind today?
10: Dan, I was watching coverage on the Golf Channel and was struck by the guys kind of teeing off on Mickelson. And it made me think, why is he so kind of reviled now and Tiger is still beloved when they both have had the off-field issues with women? Tiger's got substance abuse issue, Phil with the gambling. Tiger had some accidents, almost could have killed some people. Phil, I'm assuming it's because of the Liv thing, but that did make the PGA players a ton of money. What's your opinion?
11: Well, keep in mind, Phil was the people's choice. People loved Phil. Tiger didn't care about the fans. Tiger entertained the fans. Phil would always acknowledge the fans. This wasn't one of those, they love Tiger and they don't like Phil. No, it was the opposite. We were fascinated with Tiger, but he wasn't a feel-good guy. You know, he didn't care about the galleries the way Phil did. Phil played to them. And, the Liv thing that he started, he wanted to take down the PGA Tour and, maybe some bad blood with that. The off-the-course stuff with gambling or what happened with an employee at a golf club that he belonged to, I don't know what that – I know what happened, at least what was reported. The Tiger stuff, keep in mind that Tiger was big business. And there are a lot of people who did not want to say negative things about Tiger. While Tiger was in power, you didn't want to say negative things. You didn't want to have people say negative things about Michael Jordan with gambling, with women. It was like, no, he's playing great basketball. That's all I care about. I've said before, only when something off the field, off the court, factors into how you're playing should I care about that. Okay? So I didn't get caught up in waitresses, from IHOP that Tiger was seeing. But if something was affecting Tiger, substance abuse, rehab, if you're missing golf, if you're not playing the injuries that he had, then you start to look into that. With Phil Mickelson, Phil had it. Phil had it. He was going to be the next Arnold Palmer. But Phil was prickly off the course. He wasn't well-liked on the tour. But fans loved him. The galleries loved him. So, have things changed? Yes. Phil's not playing anymore. And I know that he's got some health issues at home with his wife. But, Phil could have been that ambassador. He really could have. And I remember, a source telling me that Phil was going to replace Nick Faldo in the CBS booth. He asked, I still want to play the majors. And whatever happened after that, I'm not sure. But I know that they had talked with Phil, and a source said that Phil was going to do it. But when they had the Masters, he wanted to be playing in the Masters, which wouldn't be a holdup for me. But, as far as what's happened with Phil in the last 5 years, he kind of out of mind. Like, nobody's talking about him. There's no reason to be talking about him. He didn't play great on the LIV Tour, and he really wanted to stick it to the PGA Tour. Maybe that. But once again, he was beloved for 25 years. People wanted Phil to win. Yeah, Paul.
13: And then 5 years ago when Phil went LIV Tour and Rory McIlroy supported the PGA Tour and went against LIV, he became the people's champion. He's probably the most popular golfer in America, and he's not an American.
11: Yeah, but keep in mind, Bryson DeChambeau is extremely popular, and he went to the LIV Tour. Fans show up to see Bryson DeChambeau. And he's not necessarily user-friendly. He can be kind of prickly.

0: following the game, if the money was the same of what you got on the PGA Tour and went over there, would you have gone? And the answer is no. They gave you money that you couldn't turn down. I have no problem with that. Just don't tell me that you're going there for differing reasons. I think it was Harold Varner who said, I'm going here for the money. It's life-changing. I respect that. All right. It's going to be quite a moment that TV might not be ready for. Two men with their shirts off, painting one another. They'll be in the confessional if you're watching on Peacock. I'm just going to say to the Academy, send the Sports Emmy over right now. 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
3: 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Alex Goen patented hypnosis. In fact, a JAMA study says adding behavior therapy to GLP-1s produced three times the results. Hypnosis is behavior therapy, concentrated. And Alex Goen hypnosis is the only U.S. patented hypnosis proven useful by the U.S. Patent Office. 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
6: If you look at the World Cup, it's now 48 countries. 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And what you're getting is Cape Verde.
5: Cape Verde!
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6: Final hour, it's a Meat Friday. I think morale is pretty high here. Having a lot of fun. Great week, by the way. Team USA in action in, 4 hours from now? 3 o'clock Eastern time in Seattle against Australia. Kristen Pulisic, I guess they're going to be overly cautious of how much he plays, but he was subbed out for, at halftime, I think he played. Then they subbed him out in the victory over Paraguay. Mexico, Canada, Switzerland roll. You got USA, Australia, Scotland, Morocco, Brazil, Haiti, Turkey, and Paraguay. 877-3DP show. We'll get to your phone calls coming up. Tyler's sitting by. It's a Meat Friday. Dylan doing the honors of being a Danette and also a chef at the same time. But, of course, the Rectech grills help him perform admirably. What is the menu today?
7: We've got, Dan, Cuban sandwiches, Cubanos, street food-style Frito pie, and Miller Lite beer Hitos to wash it all down.
6: Okay. Why Cuban sandwiches today?
7: We had a lovely pork shoulder from Heartland that was there, and I was like, what's an innovative way to use this?
6: Oh, okay.
7: And I was like, it's summertime feeling. I was like, Cuban sandwich and a mojito sounds pretty delicious to me. I figured you guys would agree.
6: Okay. The street food style Frito pie, I'm really interested in.
7: That's going to be pretty good. All the components of that are wins.
6: Okay. And then the Cubano sandwich, the pickle is the key to the sandwich, in my opinion.
7: It's kind of an odd combination of things that you might not normally put together, but when put together, it really works.
6: The pickle, having, the mustard. Having had a Cubano sandwich in Cuba, it was...
8: That's not even a humble brag. That's a straight out brag.
7: Yeah, right to the source.
6: Yeah. I don't think we're able to go to Cuba anytime soon again. And even when I was in Cuba, my wife had bid on an auction item and we were able to stay inner city. So we stayed with the family and, you know, it became a cultural exchange, but you were able, there was this whistle that was blowing throughout the night. And we were, you know, in downtown. We weren't at a hotel. We stayed at a family's home. And we would hear this whistle constant. And we finally asked, you know, the people who were hosting us, I said, what's the whistle? He said, that's bread. Bread is made fresh. There were bread lines there. You go into a pharmacy, there was nothing in a pharmacy there. Like, they had a pharmacy in name only. Like, you were seeing what has happened to Cuba since the 50s. I can't imagine how magical Cuba must have been in the 50s, because American celebrities going over there, it was a big deal. Casinos, people were wonderful. And then you realize they'll never get out. Like, they're, you know, when I say, have you been to the United States? And they go, no. We'll never be able to get out of here. And now, you know, restrictions, trade restrictions, everything that's happening. And even when I was there, you go into, you know, everybody talks about Cuban cigars. And I've smoked Cuban cigars before, but they have state-run Cuban, you know, smoking lounges. You go into, you know, the humidor, walk in humidor, and it's like, there's Partagas, and there's Bolivar, and there's, you know, Hoyas. Like, there's everything you want. And now, I didn't bring cigars back, because I thought they would be confiscated, but we had rum. I'm not a rum guy at all. And I asked, you know, I said, what's the best rum, the local rum that I have to have? And the guy who was hosting us said, this one. And it was like $75 in Cuba. And we had this rum. And I went, oh, my God, I have to get some of this. So I said to my wife, and we don't drink rum. And I go, hun, we got to pack up some of this. So I'm taking that back. I'm not bringing the Cuban cigars. Well, they confiscated the rum in Miami. I'm like, and you can't buy that rum here in the United States. But once again, the beaches were clean. They were beautiful, hardworking people. And then to have the food was, you know, spectacular. Spices, I mean, it was, and they really wanted to know how you felt about it. They would watch you eat and want to know. They'd be like, you know, in their language, you know, how do you like that? And, you know, you're like, good, good. Thank you. Yeah, Paul.
8: At any point during your Cuba trip, do you get recognized?
6: By Americans.
8: Right.
6: Nobody there. They don't have cable.
8: No.
6: No.
8: You didn't get a da-da-da?
6: No. I did hand out money. You know, you'd have homeless people, and I handed out an American dollar. Next thing I know, I got 15 new friends. Like, everybody, like, where were you? And, you know, my wife said, if you hand out one, you're going to have to keep handing out. So I just got singles. Plus, you know what? My wife goes, I did some homework. Let's bring toothpaste. Let's bring deodorant. Let's bring, you know, women's products. Like, all of this. We packed an entire suitcase full of stuff to give them that they could use. And they were so appreciative. Like, they, you know, we had a woman who was there teaching us salsa dancing in the kitchen. And my wife goes, hey, come here. Let me know what you want. You would have thought it was Christmas, our Christmas. And she's like, you know, can I have? And my wife said, take whatever you want. And she was emotional because they don't have anything there. Toothpaste. She's like, you know, taking, she goes, what can I do? I said, take whatever you want. But my wife packed up an entire suitcase just full of stuff to take over there. But food was wonderful. A long-winded way of saying the Cubano sandwich in Cuba. Yes, Ton.
3: Did anyone say El Olor to you? Which would be the whiff. Did you get that on the street? That would be kind of funny while you're giving out all these El Olor.
6: Thank you, Todd.
8: Jeez.
9: Yeah.
3: Let's go to Frank and Poughkeepsie. Frank, what do you got?
6: Yeah, you really had to get in the...
3: I wanted to work in the whiff somehow.
6: Did you look it up?
3: I knew the was L. I wasn't sure if whiff was whiff.
6: Andy in Rhode Island joins us. Thank you, Todd. And I got to meet Friday.
3: Whiff is O-L-O-R.
6: Talking about these people in Cuba, never get out.
3: It was very thoughtful what you guys did.
6: Yeah. It was not thoughtful what you did.
3: No, I just ruined the moment. I apologize.
6: Andy in Rhode Island joining us. Hi, Andy.
10: Good morning, Dan. What's up, Danette? Dan, honestly, going forward, you know, I'd like to be reported as Andy from Cape Verde. We can do that, right?
6: Okay. Yes. Yeah, you tell Tyler. Yes.
10: And you know what? Not for nothing, Dan. If Cape Verde does do the unthinkable, I'd like to be your tour guide over there in Cape Verde because I'm fluent in the language. I have multiple connections on all the islands. And honestly, I think you guys should make the trip regardless because Cape Verde is beautiful.
6: Okay. Anything else there, Andy, from Cape Verde?
10: Absolutely. And you know what? I'd like to do a pie to the body, Dan. If Cape Verde does not advance to the next round, I'll fill up a pool with exclusive pie
6: Wait, Andy, we're rooting for you.
10: I know, Dan, but I just, you know, I'd like to put a bet out there because you just never know.
6: Well, no, we're rooting for Cape Verde. We don't want you to take, and you don't take a pie to the body. You take a pie to the face, like I will. But thank you, Andy, from Cape Verde. Yes, Todd.
3: That was kind of odd, a pie to the body. That's like saying, I'm going to take a pie to the shin if the Raiders, like, what?
6: I have to, it's bring your son to school, Paul. You bring him to work?
8: Yeah.
6: You got Ray here next to you?
8: Picture day Ray sitting in, learning the ropes.
6: Okay. Big day Ray. All right. In the on-deck circle there, watching what Paulie does as a producer. Is Ray going to be, is he going to be in your seat anytime soon?
8: I'm off Monday. The ongoing college tours, Dan, as you know.
6: Oh.
8: And so Ray's going to...
6: Can your daughter pick a college, Paul? Like, how many are you going to see?
8: I think we're at like 9. But yeah, I would like her to do...
6: Is there a front runner?
8: Oh, man, I don't know if I'm allowed to say this. I'll give you 3 that are in the mix.
6: Okay.
8: University of Delaware. University of Pittsburgh. I would say 2 more. Providence College. And DePaul University.
6: Okay.
8: Those would probably be what she's thinking we're thinking.
6: Okay. All right.
8: Do you guys want to bet on it or wait?
7: I'll bet on it.
6: I would say Delaware.
8: Unbelievable campus. I'd never been there. Really nice town. Really nice campus. Gorgeous.
6: Yeah, I'm going to lean Delaware.
8: The Blue Hens.
6: Yeah.
8: A lot of good gear.
6: Providence is a fun town.
8: Really nice.
6: But, okay, you look at these college towns differently as a guy and then as a dad.
8: It's all about safety.
6: Yes. Yes. That's all you want to know.
8: You told me that years ago you visited, I'm not going to name some schools, and you had a bad vibe and a good vibe.
6: Yeah. You know, you got to see it and then convey it to your kids. That was the hard part. And, you know, what to watch out for, proximity, you know, mass transit, you know, can you walk to the football stadium or a basketball game? What's around it? Yeah. All of those things. You see it differently. Yes, Dylan.
7: Boy, do you have a number one option, maybe in terms of visiting or?
8: I wouldn't do that because that's not fair to her. But, like Villanova is everything you think it's going to be. You know, it's
6: including tough to get into.
8: Yeah, impossible. I'm surprised they even let me visit with my GPA. You know, it's just a tour. University of Pittsburgh was so much nicer than I expected. And I didn't have bad expectations. I thought it'd be a city school and a lot of tall buildings. It's kind of this area of Pittsburgh. When we were there, we visited for the draft.
6: Yeah.
8: Gorgeous setup, really cool old school buildings.
6: U.S. Open on NBC and Peacock later on today. And of course, this weekend on NBC Peacock, NBC Sports Network. You can also see this show on NBC Sports Network and also Peacock. Dylan, poll question for the final hour of the program.
7: Well, you want results from our banger second hour one?
6: Yes.
7: Who has a better chance of winning a title this year, the Cowboys, the Lakers, or Team USA in soccer? 42% say
6: the Lakers.
7: America, Dan. America wins. Followed by the Cowboys and then the Lakers, which is backwards.
6: Wow. Yeah. All right. And then do you have one for the final hour of the program or you just want to spill it over?
7: Well, Marvin actually sent one over that I put up. It's kind of an in-between hours one. Do you like the song Hey Jude? Yes, of course, or no, I'm with Dylan. 67% say yes, of course. So not quite Eli Manning numbers for me, but...
6: But this is age-related. Like, you're 30. You don't know anything about good music.
7: Oh, my God. Oh, my God.
6: Get off my lawn. You think the Grateful Dead is... That's great.
7: Yeah, the greatest American band, yeah.
6: Yeah.
7: You like Led Zeppelin and you hate the lyrics. How's that work?
6: I just listen to, you know, drums, guitar, Robert Plant's voice.
7: I rest my case.
6: Oh, man. So you have the greatest rock and roll drummer. You have, in a band, you have the greatest guitar player.
7: Oh, I mean.
6: And you have one of the greatest lead singers of all time.
7: Wait, the greatest guitar player ever?
6: No.
7: Is Jimmy Page. That's what you're saying? Or?
6: He is one of the greatest guitar players ever.
7: Who do you think is the best guitar player?
6: Well, okay. Clapton, Hendrix, you know, but Jimmy Page is in the conversation. I mean, Jeff Beck. I mean, there's a lot of great guitar players who didn't play in big bands.
7: Stevie Ray Vaughan.
6: Stevie Ray Vaughan. Okay. Jimmy Page. I mean, you got to do a little homework then.
7: Jimmy Page is fantastic.
6: Okay, but you're kind of dismissing him. Well, of all time.
7: You said best guitar player.
6: He is one of the greatest guitar players of all time.
7: Okay, I'll agree.
6: Robert Plant, lead singer, one of the greatest lead singers. So let me combine everything. John Bonham is the greatest rock and roll drummer of all time.
7: Probably, yeah.
6: That's not even up for discussion. It's not.
7: Paul's going to say Neil Peart.
6: Peart. Yeah. And Neil Peart is great. I mean, there's a lot of great drummers. There's only one John Bonham.
7: For the record, I love Led Zeppelin. Like, Led Zeppelin was probably my
6: first.
7: No,
6: it doesn't feel like it.
7: Oh, why? Because I'm not allowed to like the Grateful Dead and Led Zeppelin?
6: Yeah, but you can't compare the two.
7: I wasn't. You were.
6: Well, you tell me how great their music is. I was saying, you know, for me, great music would be Led Zeppelin or just the Beatles.
7: Just because I'm 30,
6: man. You're 30. You don't know great music.
7: It's not like it disappears off the face of the earth. I can't find
6: but
7: it.
6: But you have to be able to understand it. You probably look at Jagger and go, oh, man, that guy's 80 years of age. Listen to what they did when they did it back in the 60s and 70s. The Who, they're still touring. Stones are still touring.
7: I played music my entire childhood and into early adulthood.
6: Okay, that's 10 years ago.
7: Yeah, so it's
6: not a lifetime.
7: I can appreciate. I was in the jazz band and orchestra in high school, Dan. Fun fact. Yeah. It was very cool.
6: I would not brag about that.
7: I know. Actually, I take that back.
6: Yeah. Yes, Paulie.
8: I'm pretty objective here about this. The Grateful Dead are a nice, easy listen. You know, pretty cool. Led Zeppelin wails, and that's a compliment back in the 70s and 80s. That band wails.
6: I mean, come on.
7: When did this turn into Led Zeppelin versus the Grateful Dead? I love both these bands. You're saying I am not old enough to know about music, and I like the Grateful Dead, therefore I'm disqualified. And I say, that's dumb.
6: Just take the L.
7: Fine. I rest my case. I'm taking the
6: W. Aerosmith is a better American band than Grateful Dead.
7: Bananas.
6: The Eagles, better American band also than bananas. Grateful Dead. Hanson, better American. Mariah Carey, better.
7: I know you don't believe that. No, actually.
6: Chicago, great band. Like the early Chicago, Color My World.
8: Yeah.
7: What about Allman Brothers, Dan?
6: They invented Southern rock.
7: Correct.
6: Dwayne Allman, great, great guitar player, died at 24. He created Southern rock.
7: And if you want the best living active guitar player, it's Derek Trucks, who obviously is very affiliated.
6: There's a few. Derek Trucks is great. Yes.
7: Am I gaining any cachet with you in the music department or no?
6: Well, he's about your age, so you're picking somebody about your age.
7: Wow.
6: Let me take a break here. I don't know how this happened. I'm just having a good day.
7: Contentious.
6: I know. Yes, Mark.
9: I know how it started. Dylan said he hated Hey Jude with all of his heart.
6: Yes.
7: I stand by that.
6: So if you hate Hey Jude, I just don't know if...
7: It's not a good song. The Beatles have a million good songs. That's not one of them.
6: I think Fritzy's wearing off on you.
3: I'm just loving Dylan ripping Hey Jude. I'm just very entertained by that.
6: Are you going to rip Springsteen here?
3: Not me. Yeah.
7: Me, I like Bruce Springsteen, although the band's version of Atlantic City is better than his.
6: Okay, I'm fine with that.
7: All right, look, that's common ground.
6: Robbie Robertson?
7: Yeah.
6: Yeah.
7: Another one of the best American bands, the band.
6: Yes.
7: In Canada.
6: Yeah. And who were they the band for? Bob Dylan.
7: Oh, yeah.
6: Yeah, Bob Dylan, that was his band.
3: How'd you not know that?
7: And then they transcended him.
6: Todd, you going to rip Dylan, too?
3: Hello, Bob Dylan.
6: Dylan, Bob Dylan.
3: I think Bob Dylan, from what you've told me, he's a great genius writer. I just say he probably shouldn't be singing, though.
6: Well,
3: you write the songs for others.
6: I can't help. I cannot help you. Can't help you. I try. Lord knows I've tried to help you.
3: It's time to go to a break.
6: How about we take a break? All right. You know what, Bob Dylan, why don't you take us to break?
3: Yeah, it's time for a commercial break. Let's go back to Dan in his studio.
6: Liberty, Liberty, Liberty. 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
5: Westwood One Sports presents this World Soccer Update. The United States can punch its ticket to the knockout round with a win over Australia today, 3 Eastern in Seattle. The Americans were nearly flawless against Paraguay last week in L.A. Forward Tim Weah was asked about what's changed for this team since 2022.
6: I think the maturity level. We're much older now. I think, you know, after you get that first World Cup experience, the second one is always a bit easier. 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I think, you know, the mentality that Coach Quach has brought to the team, it has been amazing. We have that bit of edge that we didn't have before, and it's been wonderful.
5: We're still waiting on the official status of Christian Pulisic as he deals with that calf injury. And Mexico is the first team to advance, winning Group A as they topped South Korea last night. With this 2026 World Soccer Update, I'm Brad Heller, Westwood One Sports.
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0: were the scores so far, round two at the U.S. Open, Paulie? Because yesterday, they roughed up the course instead of the other way around.
1: I got the leaderboard. It's actually getting a little tighter. Wyndham Clark, he's 5-under overall, plus one on the day. A lot of people jammed up at 2-under and 1-under, but he's got a 3-stroke lead.
0: Yeah, I still feel like if you could sign up for 5-under par the rest of the tournament, I'd certainly take that, because it will get tougher. He started the day at 6-under. Let me see. Bob in Tennessee. Good morning, Bob. What do you have for me today?
2: Good morning, guys. I found Dylan's look-alike older brother, Bobby Moynihan, who played, who used to be a Saturday Night Live cast and played on the show The Fall and Rise of Reggie Dinkins.
0: Oh, okay. Have you been told that before, Dylan?
3: That is actually a first.
0: Okay.
3: First Moynihan.
0: Okay. JB in L.A. Hi, JB. What do you have for me?
4: How you doing, Dan?
0: Great.
4: Two things. First, I don't know if this guy is underrated or not. I feel like he is, but I love David Gilmour. I think that guy shreds.
0: Yeah, he was the lead guitarist for Pink Floyd.
4: Yeah, and I know Paulie doesn't like Pink Floyd. I think David Gilmour is great. But
0: wait a minute. Hold on here, JB. Paulie?
1: I'd like to clarify. Sometimes when you're really young, you miss a band's heyday, and you don't get it. And I think that was my issue with Pink Floyd.
0: So like Dylan with the Beatles, he missed it.
3: I love Pink Floyd, though.
0: Oh, you do?
3: Yeah. What?
5: He was so aghast.
1: He was aghast.
3: All I said is, Hey Jude sucks. The Beatles are great, and the Grateful Dead's awesome. And
0: sucks is a strong word for Hey Jude.
3: It's worse than that.
5: Man. Wow.
3: Insufferable song.
0: Okay.
1: We did this years ago, best artist, worst song. Like, I love David Bowie, but there's a couple songs like, oh, I actually turn them off.
0: The Dancing in the Street with Mick Jagger?
1: That video. I actually love that one. I'm kidding.
0: That one's bad.
1: But we did best artist song that you can't stand.
0: Who ended up winning? I don't remember.
1: Yours was Hungry Heart by Springsteen.
0: Oh, now that... Hey, let's celebrate this guy who just left his wife. Yeah! Everybody's got a hungry heart. Let's go out and get some side piece. Yay! Let's sing along.
3: Why are you hating on Bruce Springsteen?
0: I hate that song.
3: See?
0: Like you hate. Yeah, but I love Springsteen.
3: I love the Beatles.
0: Well, I've never heard you say one nice thing about them.
3: I said I love them multiple times today.
0: Just today.
3: All right, going forward,
0: I've known you for a few years now.
3: Every day going forward, I will say something nice about the Beatles.
0: I want you singing a Beatles song every single day.
3: A different one every day?
0: I don't want a cover of Hey Jude, though.
3: Okay. That's what you're getting.
0: Yes, Marvin.
6: Yeah, a couple years back, we used to do like the Cookout Friday playlist, and we had a theme. And all five of us, when Seton was here, it would be a band or an artist that you love, but a song of theirs that you hate. And we all did one.
0: Yeah, but I don't remember the songs. Can somebody, you know, bring that back up?
1: We'll clip it.
0: I'm curious that, yeah, Hungry Heart with Springsteen. I'm sorry. I never understood. And it's a sing-along song. He had a wife and kids in Baltimore, Jack. Went out for a ride and never came back.
5: Sometimes you got to move on with your life and just leave the baggage behind. As horrible as it sounds.
0: All right. Now I'm starting to understand the lyrics a little bit better.
5: We'll find happiness. We go through this world once.
0: But thank you, JB. Did I answer your question, JB? Was there a question?
4: I just have one other thing to say, because I watched the show and that other caller was talking about how you guys look. The first thing I want to say is I like Dylan, but I've been trying to figure out who he looks like. And I finally figured out he looks like Tanner Scott from the Dodgers if Tanner Scott decided to sit on the couch all day and drink beers and get the munchies.
0: I think that's a compliment.
5: I don't think it is.
3: The first half.
0: Oh, it's not. Yeah. Tanner Scott.
3: I'll take it.
0: All right. Trip in Vegas. Hi, Trip. What do you have for me today?
7: Hey, good morning, Dan. Always good to speak for you all. I know I'm on a flagrant one from yesterday, so I'm going to stay off the Danette. But I got something for the back room, guys. Rob and Anthony couldn't find body paint. At 3.75 miles, I don't think they could find the parade either. Was it the Meadowlands? I mean, what's going on with these guys? Y'all have a great weekend.
0: Thank you, Tripp. Yeah, Rob and Anthony, I gave them the day off so they could go to the Knicks parade, but they couldn't get into the Knicks parade. And then they said they couldn't find body paint. So Tripp is right. They couldn't find the parade. They couldn't find body paint. But we found it, and I made them paint one another this morning. Todd thought that was hot.
5: I really did. Brought me back to my my days back in the Jewish community house of Bensonhurst with Corbin, throwing the Nerf football around.
0: Yeah.
5: I'll have our experiences, nothing to be shy about.
0: Yeah, but the picture is you in like some mesh tank top, and Corbin has his shirt off.
5: Yeah, he jumped in on that. You know, I know you guys won't believe it. That wasn't a pose pic. That was just supposed to be all about me, and he snuck in there with his little shoulder.
0: But your nipples are touching.
5: There was some nipple touching.
3: Yeah. Only one.
0: Yeah.
5: I took him out to lunch and got him some chocolates. Everything's fine.
0: Do we have the World Cup food game today? This is the final edition we're going to have. So these are the teams that are in action today?
3: That is correct.
0: Okay. Dan. All right.
3: All right. I'm going to start you off with a toughie first.
0: All right. Toughie first.
3: Tagine. It's a slow-cooked stew made in a clay pot.
0: I'm going to go Morocco.
3: That is correct.
0: Yeah, I'm not joking around.
3: Today. Yeah, that was quick. All right. Vegemite on toast.
0: That would be Australia.
3: Yeah. Kuru fasulye, a white bean stew simmered in a tomato and pepper broth.
5: Haiti.
3: That is incorrect, Doug.
1: I'll go Paraguay.
3: That is also incorrect, Paul. I'm sorry.
0: Turkey?
3: That is correct, Dan. Mm-hmm. Bloop, bloop.
5: What's the difference between Turkey and Turkey-ay? What's going on there?
3: They're the same.
0: Paulie, do you have the details on Turkey?
1: Always do, Dan. The UN officially recognized Turkey's name change. They put in for a name change June of 2022. The Turkish name is Turkey-ay, like T-U-R-K-I-Y-E. And then by 2023, all references to Turkey international sporting events have to be spelled with the Turkey-ay.
0: Mm.
1: Back to you.
0: Did that happen with Constantinople? Did they change the name of Constantinople?
1: Sure.
3: To Istanbul.
0: Yeah. Is that right?
3: Yeah.
0: I don't know why you don't stay with Constant. Maybe it's tough to say. Yes, yes.
5: Tom. If they play poorly, does it become Turkey Boo as opposed to Turkey Yay? Just trying to figure out.
0: No.
5: I'm trying too hard.
0: Damn, we had a good week going. I swear we had a good week. Are you tanking?
5: I'm not tanking. It appears that I am, that I'm trying to ruin the last half hour of our Friday show, but I'm really not. I just thought I had something there. Sometimes it's best to keep those thoughts in one's mind.
0: What else do you have, Dylan?
3: Griot, marinated, braised, and then fried pork shoulder.
5: Brazil.
3: That's wrong, Todd.
0: Haiti?
3: That is right. Oh. Vera Din, you are en fuego today.
0: Thank you.
3: All right, this one's going to be a toughie. Cheeseburger and french fries.
5: Scotland.
0: A couple more phone calls. Thank you for playing are there more?
3: You didn't answer what cheeseburger and fries would be.
0: I'm going to say Team USA.
3: All right, what about haggis?
0: Haggis would be Scotland.
3: And what about feijoada? Black bean stew with pork and beef.
0: Is that the Paraguay?
3: No, nope, that's Brazil.
0: God. Oh, I almost ran the table.
3: Okay,
0: there.
3: So you know what's funny, really quick?
0: Is it funny?
3: I don't know. You tell me.
1: Ran the table.
3: When you look up, like, the national dish of Paraguay,
0: yeah,
3: it's sopa paraguaya. So I figured that would be kind of a giveaway.
0: That'd be a giveaway.
3: Yeah.
0: Let's see. Aaron in Fort Wayne. Hi, Aaron.
8: Hey, Dan. Thanks for taking my call. I want to get out of the music conversation because I love Led Zeppelin. I love the Grateful Dead. But I think you're missing one thing. I mean, the Grateful Dead created something that never existed before. And I mean, you don't have like String Cheese, Government Mule, Disco Biscuit. All these bands that exist now are because of them. I think it's more like, you know, Led Zeppelin's like the LeBron, and maybe Grateful Dead's more like Steph Curry. You know, they did change music in a certain way.
0: Well, look at the number of bands that were influenced by Led Zeppelin compared to Grateful Dead. Like if we're going to do the tree, I like my tree.
3: I don't know about that. I mean, the Grateful Dead, is every band in that sphere directly has come as a result of them in some form or another.
0: Other than Fish and Government Mule.
3: I mean, the list goes on and on. Umphrey's, McGee.
0: Butthole Goose, Surfers.
3: Butthole Surfers.
5: Of course.
3: Widespread Panic, maybe a little more Allman Brothers. But
0: Ben in Albany. Hi, Ben. What do you have for me today?
9: Great show as always, guys. always. Listen, two things. Is it just me or does Todd sound a lot like Nuno from Unsportsmanlike? I'm sorry. They sound alike. I don't know why.
0: Is that the producer of the morning show?
9: Yes.
0: Oh, yeah, I don't know. I can't pull up his voice. I haven't heard it enough where I'd go, oh, okay. You sound like the producer for Unsportsmanlike on the mothership.
5: But that's what I've been trying for.
0: How about we go around the room? Who had the best week in sports? Todd, redeem yourself.
5: I think the best week in sports, and I'm with a tongue in cheek, Caitlin Clark finally got her shoe out. So it's nice to see that 4 years later that Nike and Caitlin Clark are back in the shoe business.
0: Dylan, how about you?
3: I'm going to go with Kashmir Keith Mitchell. He probably thought the round was over after the front nine. He shot six under the back nine, and he is still fully in contention at the U.S. Open.
0: Yeah, 41-29. Marvin, how about you?
6: Anyone associated with the Knicks the past 40 years, former players were there. Wu-Tang was there at the parade. Marisha Hargitay was there. Unbelievable week.
0: Yeah, if you were on a roster, I don't care, you know, if you're Tim Thomas.
6: Kurt Thomas,
0: it didn't matter.
6: Lance Thomas.
0: If you were, Bill Hoskett, Donnie May, it didn't matter. Was Phil Jackson there? He was on a title team. Paulie, best week in sports.
1: I was going to go obvious with Knicks fans, but I'm going to go with Patrick Ewing. It's almost like he absorbed part of this title. It doesn't change the fact that he didn't win one, but that he's with the franchise, he's in the parade. He looked like he was having a beautiful week.
0: Yep. Happy for him. Anthony in California. Hi, Anthony.
10: Hey, morning, DP. First time, long time. 5'10 soft.
0: Soft.
10: You guys are killing me with this Grateful Dead stuff. But I did call in. I told Tyler. Heard you guys golfed with Mario and Tyler earlier this week. The YouTube fiasco of them going head-to-head. I just had to mention it. It was too much. And anybody that gets a chance to volunteer for U.S. Open, do it. It's a great way to see practice rounds, get out there, walk the course. You don't have to, destroy your legs or your game at a place like Shinnecock if you volunteer. Thanks. Great show.
0: All right. Well, thank you, Anthony. Ben in Texas. Hi, Ben. What do you have for me?
11: Yeah, Dan, you mentioned you were okay with Springsteen and had a problem with Hungry Heart. But you also had a problem with Glory Days, Throw That Speedball by You.
0: Yeah, I do. I do. Just say fastball. I mean, Bruce, baseball fan, just throw that speedball by you, make you look like a fool, boy. And that's an easy fix. Hungry Heart, not an easy fix. I got a wife and kids in Baltimore, Jack. Thought about going back, going out, but I'm coming back. Okay, we can change the lyrics here. Yes, Paul.
1: And when you sing that song at a Springsteen concert, everyone's just jumping around, swinging.
0: Great, you know.
1: Love that guy.
0: Kids, left him. Yeah, your wife, left him. Yeah. Paul, okay, here's the songs that we hated by a band or artist that you love. Todd had The River of Dreams by Billy Joel.
5: Yeah, don't care for that.
0: Seton had Obla D, Obla Da by The Beatles. So did Paul. The Girl Is Mine. Marv had that with Mike Jackson.
1: Wow.
0: And I had A Hungry Heart by Bruce Springsteen. What's The Laughing Gnome?
1: That's a David Bowie song. I put that one in there as well. It's just annoying.
0: The video is terrible of Dancing in the Streets with him and Mick Jagger. That one's tough. And I love both of those artists. That one's tough. That's a bad video.
6: I think we all equally hate the songs that we put to.
0: That was bad.
6: God, The Girls Might Suck.
0: Yeah, Paul.
1: I think collectively we all voted for We Built This City.
0: On Rock and Roll?
1: Yeah, by Jefferson Starship.
0: Yeah. Although Jefferson Airplane, did they have their moments?
1: That's the point.
0: Grace Slick?
1: Yeah.
0: Yes, Dill.
3: Yeah, I'm going to throw Hey Jude, The Beatles. That's my submission to the list.
0: That's fine. All right. Okay, last call for phone calls, what we learned, all of that stuff coming up. And we're going out to the RecTech grilling area. 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
0: The Fritos with chili in the bag. What are they called?
3: Frito pie.
0: Frito pie. Very tasty. We also had the Miller Lite Birritos.
3: Birritos.
0: Birritos. Like a margaritos?
3: Like a mojito.
0: Oh, a mojitos.
3: We're going Cuban today.
0: Okay. Meat provided by Heartland Steak Co. Thank you. Let's make a prediction. USA coming up in a little more than 3 hours from now. Give me the score of the game. Todd, I'll start with you.
5: 4-2, Team USA.
0: All right. Dylan.
3: Calling my shot here, Dan. A 0-0 draw. I also bet on draw.
0: Okay. Marvin.
6: 2-1, USA.
0: Okay. Paul.
1: First, we don't dislike Australia, right?
0: No.
1: Okay.
23: That's the men.
0: No.
1: The men's team?
6: No. The
0: just men.
6: We're stealing our women.
0: Yeah.
1: I'm going to go 2-0 or 2-0, as 2-0. You'd say.
0: Yeah, it's 2-0.
1: USA.
0: They're a defensive-minded club there. I don't know if Pulisic's going to play. I mean, now everybody's a World Cup expert. Yes, Paul?
1: Senior leadership. Is big
0: oh, yeah, yeah, yeah, yeah. Guard play? Yeah. They would be forwards, I think, on the pitch. Forward play. I'm going to go 2-1 USA. I'm going to go same thing with Paulie. Team USA. Jim in California. Hi, Jim. What do you have for me today?
24: Hey, DP. Second time caller, long time listener. 6 foot, 185 pounds. I wanted to get in on the music. Long time listener of... since back in the 70s. So I got three top musicians as far as guitarist, drummer, and lead singer. I'll put Steven Tyler as a lead singer. I'll put Neil Peart, number one drummer, And I'll put Angus Young as far as my top three.
0: Yeah, but here's the point. Thank you, Jim. I was talking about one band has one of the greatest lead singers, maybe the greatest guitar player, and you're making it a fantasy draft. I got Bonham, Page, and Plant. That's my three. And John Paul Jones was a really talented glue guy. He was the Josh Hart of
1: Gritty,
0: Zeppelin.
1: Gritty and Gutty? Yeah.
0: Yes, Marvin.
6: Led Zeppelin. They're the Kevin Durant Warriors?
0: I don't know. Maybe something greater than that. You know, maybe the 96 Bulls.
6: Or the 86 Celtics?
0: Yeah, 86 Celtics. Yeah, that's great. How about this day in sports history, Paul?
1: This is not a good one, but we should talk about it. 40 years ago today, University of Maryland basketball star Len Bias died after being drafted 2 days earlier, number two of the draft of the Boston Celtics. One of the worst days. If you're of a certain age, it's one of the worst days in sports history.
0: I was at a hardware store in Brooklyn. I lived in Brooklyn at the time, and I was working in New York at CNN. And I had transistor radio on, and I hear what just happened. That, you know, Len Bias, and I'd been at that draft. I'd been at the draft. He had an all-white suit on, had this Celtics hat, smile on his face, and he was going to be the next. And he was going to the Celtics. Like, the Celtics transition was going to be set for the next 10 years. Reggie Lewis, you know, Bird McHale, Parrish, you know, getting older. They had Len Bias, and he was a sure thing. He was like Dominique Wilkins. And I remember I had to get on a plane after he died in Baltimore, D.C. Yes, Marvin.
6: Yeah, that was the 86 draft. So the Celtics got Len Bias, and you just were going to add him to the 86 yes. Celtics.
0: Yes.
6: Brett Auerbach.
0: He might not have started.
6: Oh, I'm sure.
0: He's probably going to come off the bench. Yeah, that one, that's one of those, if we could have seen him play, because we watched him, you know, when, you know, he was at Maryland, ACC, and he was violent. Like, when he'd go to the hoop, he was going to the hoop, and he was taking people with him. Yes, Mark.
6: Yeah, my mom was stationed in Maryland at the time. This is 86. And so I was asking her, looking through a sports almanac, like, why was this so big? She goes, Marvin, imagine if Ray Allen gets drafted, then he dies the next day. Because she something that I could understand. But yeah. She goes, even bigger. Yeah. Because he was going to the Celtics. And he was, you know, such a great player.
0: Final results of all the poll questions today. Dylan?
3: I'll give you the last couple, Dan. Do you like the song Hey Jude? Yes, of course, or no, I'm with Dylan. 67% say yes, of course. They're traitors. And Pauly threw this one at me late. If you had to go to one college, Delaware, Pitt, DePaul, or Providence, 45% say Pitt.

0: 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For Todd, Dylan, Marv, Paulie, yours truly, and the BRGs, have a great weekend, everybody. 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
3: 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Folks, the Celtics and the Thunder, over the last couple years, won a title, brought everybody back, and didn't reach the finals again.
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3: Okay, here we go. Here we go, it's Friday. Our boys up in Seattle taking on Australia. Been since 1930, we've started 2-0. Rachel Nichols joining me on a Friday. And she's already, I can see her putting honey in her tea.
6: Yep.
3: Just there a little this morning.
6: little voice Demi Moore situation, or as one of our sound guys called it, my after hours voice. So that's what you get on a Friday morning. I don't know.
3: Well, we'll all be hoarse after Australia USA tonight. Again, you got to go to 1930. You know, that we started 2-0 in this thing. That's pre-World War II. I'll put an asterisk by those stats. Data, analytics, statistics aside, sometimes it's what something looks like and what something feels like. And last week, first half against Paraguay, that looked different. And you were all right. And you should all be optimistic. That looked different. I mean, don't get me wrong. This has always been called soccer's the beautiful game. But we really never took part in the beautiful game thing. We were kind of defense first. Set pieces. There was a way we had to win. Mostly 1-0 with our goalkeepers being Superman, right? We get the occasional draw against England, a great goal occasionally, a remarkable save, but we didn't have the rhythm or the fluidity that for the first time I watched for 90 minutes, right? Passing, skill. It looked like Spain. I know I shouldn't say that. So what is success at the World Cup for the United States? It can't be winning the cup. England's only won once. Spain's only won once. Right? What it has to be is this. What does it look like and what does it feel like? Are we aggressive? We're Americans. We need to be. It's on home soil. A little swagger, some grittiness, some toughness. Again, playing and possession with purpose. I mean, we had more goals against Paraguay than we did in all of the 2022 World Cup. And by the way, it looked easy. It was one timing. Fowler and Balogun. Oh, we've got a striker. Pulisic may not play tonight. And for the first time ever, I'm like, we'll be fine. I mean, we're not scoring four goals without him, but we should be fine. I mean, all comics can get a laugh. But the good ones, there's a rhythm. There's a flow to it. And it's like they're just kind of connected to the audience more than the average comic who can write a joke, tell a joke, deliver a joke, and get, you know, a laugh. And so for me, when I watch this, the flow of it, and Bob Bradley was on our show yesterday, the former United States men's national team coach, and he said it all starts with having our guys, and we got 13 now, that play overseas and that are flourishing and confident overseas. That only benefits the United States when they come back to play with us. Here's Bob Bradley.
7: If that player's not playing regularly on a club team, then his ability to come into the national team and really play at a high level goes down. So you've got to understand that making sure a player is in his best form, helping him in terms of everything that's going on with his club, those are things that are eventually going to help the national team.
3: And I liked how we dictated terms in terms of possession and corner kicks. We dictated terms of engagement. That is not American soccer in my lifetime. We're going to play our style and we're going to lead and we're going to be aggressive and we're going to be vulnerable on the back end. you may burn us, but we have so much confidence in our skill, we'll just score again. And no more defensive soccer. Frankly, it's boring and ugly. Let other countries, Australia, much more our style. Formerly. Currently, we are getting really close to the beautiful game that has been called forever, but we never took part in that until maybe now. Okay, so yesterday, top of our show, we gave you coaches, scouts, people in the NBA or college that had watched Darren Peterson, who I would not take number one, despite the fact I think he has an enormous ceiling. I think he lacks certain things like tenacity and a love for the game. So today, we give you what they're saying about A.J. DeBonta from BYU. Now, listen to these quotes. These quotes matter. People that have coached against him. Scouts, their job to evaluate before a draft. So let's show you some of the quotes from the article. A.J. DeBonta, who is the long, not a great shooter yet, some say a lower ceiling than Peterson. Here is a Western Conference executive. He says, I'd take A.J. number one. He's got the mentality. He's going to force his way into doing whatever he needs to. He's about the right stuff. He's professional. Okay, that's pretty telling. Let's go to the second quote. This is another Western Conference executive. He's a responsible kid. He's not ducking from wanting to be the top player. He carries himself as the best player. He's running to, hey, man, I'm the best player in the league. A lot of confidence. So I've got a tenacity quote, a mentality quote. Let's go to another quote on A.J. DeBonta. This from an anonymous college coach. That dude loves to play basketball. So impressive. Best player at the U.S. Under-19 training camp in Colorado. He played the right way. We always talk about Jalen Brunson, right? The players we love in this league that play the right way. And finally, there's another quote here. From an Eastern Conference scout, A.J. could really be good. He could be Kevin Garnett with a jump shot. That's the way I thought of him 3 years ago when I first laid eyes on him. He has a tenacity about him. He wants to. Okay, sort of the opposite of Darren Peterson, right? So it's I'm hearing mentality, tenacity, professional, right way to play. This is not a shot at Darren Peterson, who's gifted. But the global basketball world we live in, there's all sorts of athleticism, length, and hops. It's everywhere. I mean, 47 guys in the NBA score 20 or more points. There's talent everywhere. There's not toughness everywhere. There's not love everywhere. There's not. A lot of guys just have size, athletic ability, can make a lot of money. They don't love the game. And that's the difference between, say, in the rest of our lives, from job guy and career guy. Job guy goes to his job, leaves, doesn't think about it again. Career guy, he thinks about it all day, even when he's home. Job guy takes pride in his apathy toward his work. Career guy takes pride in his dedication. That's all over pro sports as well. You know, Jalen Brunson, even his dad's surprised. He just keeps getting better. It's not because his vertical improved. Not because his traits, his size got better. A.J. DeBonta is a career guy. He wants to be a great career basketball player. And that's the difference. And by the way, played in every game for BYU, unlike Peterson, all 35. Guarantee you didn't feel great every night. He's a defensive grinder. That matters. Here's the other thing that matters. Are you a foundational piece? Meaning, when you don't play, is your team worse? Peterson at Kansas, the team was 15-9 when he played. Some of the data showed they were better offensively when he sat. This is different. If you look at DeBonta at BYU, led the nation in scoring as a freshman, and they were a better team when he was on the floor. Jeff Goodman from our show a couple of weeks ago, he's talking to these coaches and these scouts. He's been covering the draft for years, on the feeling that there's too much risk with Peterson and very little with A.J. DeBonta.
2: If you're Washington right now, I don't think you can afford to take a huge risk. And right now, as talking to people in the NBA, close to the situation, the biggest question mark they have of Darren Peterson right now isn't whether like he'll be healthy or not. It's the competitiveness. It's the competitiveness. And when you start questioning that, that's tough to take him number one over another guy who's shown he's competitive, who's shown he's put up numbers.
3: So the draft is under a week. There's just a lot of good players. John Calipari's got a guard, Acuff. He's going to be joining us in about 20 minutes. That kid is remarkable offensively. Like he is, you know, again, he's a smaller player, but what I think helps Acuff, who is the MVP of the finals, 6'2", Jalen Brunson. Sports tend to be copycat momentum. There was a point in the NFL, it's almost laughable now, where the wildcat offense was a thing. Let's hike the ball to a running back, and it gained traction. New England even played around with it in a couple of series. Like, it's follow the leader in pro sports. So Jalen Brunson's size and dominance maybe opened some eyes to the Arkansas guard, who's dynamic. But about 3 weeks ago, I kept hearing, he's a little small. Well, maybe that's not the thing we think it is. 30 years ago, scientist Gary Kehoe was having a cup of tea, and there was a mushroom floating on it. And what he felt was not a rush, but it was a steady energy that lasted. And that moment sent Gary on a decade-long search to understand why guys over 40 feel different. 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
23: 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John Calipari this hour, Mo Adu, Landon Donovan stopping by. USA takes on Australia tonight. Rachel Nichols joining me. So, you know, fans, when a fan's team wins a championship, they always look at the media and go, eh, I told you so. It should be noted the previous 52 years, Knick fans also thought their team was going to be great. They got this one right. Fans tend to always think a little higher, more optimistically of their team than, you know, we do. It should be noted on Jalen Brunson. He's only the fourth player in the history of professional basketball to be a finals MVP that's 6'2 or shorter. Tony Parker, Steph Curry, Jalen Brunson, Isaiah Thomas. It is a big man's game. Don't confuse the exception to the rule with the historic rule. Drew Brees, you know, the most accurate quarterback I've ever seen, feisty, great leader, but he went to Purdue because the Texas recruiters were like, yeah, not big enough. Or Jordan Spieth, who in 2015 was the number one golfer, and he was like 79th in distance off the tee. Well, the truth is, Bobby Jones, Tiger, Rory, Jack, DeChambeau, most of the great golfers put themselves in a really good spot by their second shot. So 6'2", overachieving point guards are rare. Now, Isaiah Thomas was an all-timer, I mean, in high school, college. But I mean, Brunson, Parker, Isaiah Thomas, Jalen Brunson are kind of seen as, wow, they got more out of their talent than we thought they had. If you look at the top 20 players in the NBA, it's a lot of big, long, tall guys. Okay. And there's a guiding principle and an historic truth in almost every business. If you're a college football or basketball coach, you want to be great. You got to be good recruiting. You can't do it with schemes. You got to get players. In the NFL, you don't have to recruit. You got to be good with schemes. So the influence of Europe, the influence internationally of basketball, I do think has made hyper athleticism overrated. It's a passing, shooting, dribbling league now more than ever, where, you know, it prioritizes athleticism, but necessitates skill. And that's where it plays into Brunson. Brunson to me is Steve Nash, where a little undersized, good college player, great leadership, both really bright, but they had to find a way to make their game work for them in the league. If Steve Nash would have had your typical game, he's not a great NBA player. He's not an MVP. Brunson and Nash both use the running one-hander as a shot. Like Steph Curry does some of that, another little guy, but Brunson and Nash have some of the similarities. They're tough shot makers, fall-away shot makers, the driving one-handed scoop where they never get an assist with a second hand that can slow the process. So it's one of those things. Ryan Russillo and I talked about this. The Brunson story is remarkable. It isn't the future of the NBA.
2: He's been this good, but as we know, the knock is you just don't want a small guard. I mean, it's brought up all the time. Like, I don't think this proves that every NBA GM is going to be like, you know what we need to do this summer? We're going to get smaller point guard. Okay. He is this special, but because he's so small, you're like, this can't possibly happen. I think sometimes we lose sight of how obsessed the best players are at getting better. And that's why I kind of love the story for him. Like, you think about some of these players, Colin, like, this is the kind of guy we should all be rooting for to win a championship.
23: Absolutely. And he finally did. It was the Steve Nash story. There were players in the NBA. I remember this well, when Nash won another MVP, and there was a lot of pushback. How can that Canadian guy who played it like Santa Clara? There was pushback. People don't like it. When Jokic won two straight, there was pushback. Well, he's not very athletic. The game now necessitates skill. You want to be an athlete, but Jokic is arguably the best player. Is he a great athlete relative to bigs historically? No. Now, Nash really is an amazing athlete. He took up tennis late in his life and got really good in about 3 weeks. But I mean, I think we have to just give the Nashes and the Jokic and the Brunsons. It's really more about them than the future of the league. Brunson he deserves all the credit. Nothing against Mike Brown, nothing against his dad, coaching, teammates. This is really just a Brunson story. He is an all-time overachiever. I said it yesterday. If I'd have told you a year ago, Sam Darnold is going to win the Lombardi Trophy and Jalen Brunson will be the finals MVP. Redemption is now a great big part of our American sports fabric. Rachel with the news.
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20: This is the Herdline News.
6: Yeah, I don't think anyone's going around being like, are there any 5'9 guards out here? Not happening. All right, let's talk a little college football, Colin. Lane Kiffin entering his first season at LSU. He has never been shy about speaking his mind. And this week, he let everyone know how confident he is he will bring a national title to Baton Rouge.
22: I don't know how fast. That might not be today. Right. But it's going to happen, and I feel it in recruiting, too. When these kids come in here, now that we got our staff fully here, and we know how to sell LSU, too, because now we're meeting up people and know the restaurants and the areas and the people, like, it's 101.
24: Yeah.
22: What Nick Saban said.
24: Yeah.
22: It's the best job in America.
23: Yeah, it's LSU has always been kind of viewed within the industry.
6: Mm-hmm.
23: If you could get a job... I mean, I love Ed Orgeron personally, but when Ed won a natty, you know, it took a lot of people by surprise. It was like, well, Ed was at Ole Miss. It didn't work. He's more of a position guy or a defensive coordinator. And I think it just speaks to, I mean, people forget Les Miles was winning 11 games a year, 10 games a year. Nick Saban, that's where we really saw Nick Saban. He went Michigan State.
6: Right.
23: He goes to LSU and we're like, okay. Before then, he was winning 7 games at Michigan State. I don't know if I'll win a national championship. I think that a 2014 playoff is coming, Rachel.
6: Yeah.
23: And it's, I mean, does the best team win the Super Bowl? Like, a lot of it is matchups.
6: Yeah.
23: You go through an SEC schedule, and then all of a sudden, you know, your second game in the playoff, you're facing Georgia for a second time. It's like some of it's like luck and happenstance and scheduling. So I will say this. They'll become an NFL factory. Orgeron now is on the staff. I could argue Kiffin and Orgeron are the two best recruiters in the country. That's a solid argument.
6: Well, Kiffin's, you know, just been the master of the transfer portal. They have 50 newcomers on this roster, Colin. 50. And the number one transfer portal class in the nation. So he has been recruiting hard and successful.
23: Yeah, it's interesting because you know what you and I have seen from the portal? It is really hard. Lincoln Riley found this out, I think, to bring in a bunch of new players and get chemistry. Like, I don't doubt Lane's team will be very good this year, but the team that's going to win a national championship is going to be good with better chemistry. So I think this year you'll watch LSU and go, wow, that's a Lane Kiffin recruited team. But 50 new guys, it's like bringing it into, think about this. If you had 85 employees at a company, you brought 50 new ones in. It's going to take, there's going to be some turbulence to get to where you want to go.
6: Lane Kiffin, never boring though. I'll give him that. Good for us. Let's talk World Cup, Colin. Last night, I don't know if you were watching that Mexico game. They became the first team to advance to the knockout round with a win over South Korea, but it was not super smooth. The team's only goal was the result of a blunder by South Korea's goalkeeper. Fans in their home stadium were booing them at halftime, Colin. And then South Korea almost tied the game in the 87th minute.
23: Yep.
6: But Mexico's goalkeeper, Raul Rangel, made an incredible save. I mean, this is just dastardly that he does this twice, right? Here's the call by Fox's Darren Fletcher.
0: With Cho's waiting in the box. That's a chance. It's a great save. It's a double save. It's outstanding from Rangel. The man from Guadalajara is Mexico's hero.
1: Wow. Has he kept that out?
0: I have no idea. He says, not in my city on this night are you scoring past me. Brilliant from Rangel.
23: Oh, that was magical. It was intense last night.
6: I mean, look, I know that was a defensive play. But just for the sheer, like, oh my God, can you believe that happened? I thought of Odell Beckham Jr.'s catch, right? With the hand. And it's just sort of like, wait, what? What did he just do?
23: Right.
6: That's what we saw last night. It was incredible. And now Mexico gets to play at home for their first game of the knockout round and would play at home again if they win. So, I mean, this goal. Saving that saved the country. Maybe two rounds of soccer. So that's pretty cool.
23: Yep.
6: Very cool.
23: Racial news. You got one more story?
6: I do.
23: All right.
6: We've been switching around. Let's talk NFL, though. And my team, Colin, Jaden Daniels, hard at work, leaving the Commanders' new offense under new coordinator David Blau. He spent the last 2 years as the assistant QB coach, so they know each other. On Wednesday, Daniels was asked how it's been going so far, and he said, it's still a long way to go, just learning this new offense and terminology, what we do on this play, how we're attacking that play, things like that. So, look, Colin, even me as a fan, I don't think last year was Jaden Daniels, it wasn't his fault. Right?
23: Yeah.
6: The offensive line was problematic. I mean, he was sacked the most in the NFL while he was playing. Then he got hurt. It just was sort of a scratch year. But do you think that this year he does kind of have to prove that that first season hype is justified and he's really this good?
23: Well, I think one of the things we've seen in the NFL is that look at the quarterbacks who have succeeded. Caleb Williams in year two with an offensive coach. Okay. Bo Nix walks in, legendary offensive coach. And then you look at Drake May by year two gets probably the best offensive coordinator in the league, Josh McDaniels.
6: Yep.
23: And then you start looking at some of these young quarterbacks. They get a defensive coach, Caleb Williams, first year, Matt Eberflus.
6: Right.
23: So Dan Quinn is not only a defensive coach, he's on the hot seat.
6: Yep.
23: And you had Cliff Kingsbury. Oh, he left. So the downside of the defensive coach is if the offensive coordinator really hits it, they're out. Or in this case, there was an issue with the GM and the coordinator. So to me, upstairs, I know Jaden Daniels can play. When he came out of college, I said he's going to be Lamar Jackson light, but better in the pocket. I worry about his body. He's kind of spindly is the wrong word, but thin frame. I don't worry about him, the talent. I think he's a smart, hardworking, focused, great player. My questions now is GM, coach, it's the vibe where, you know, because what happened to Eberflus? He went into his season on the hot seat. By week six, you're like, oh, this has gone sideways completely.
6: Yeah.
23: So I don't worry about Jaden Daniels. I worry about upstairs, and let's just see how it plays out. The division now, the Giants are better. The Cowboys are better. The Eagles have a new coordinator. They could be an improved team, but if they start 2-5, is Dan Quinn on the hot seat? And there's six stories every Monday after a loss. And, you know, your local radio, all of a sudden it just, players listen, coaches listen.
6: Of course.
23: That's what I worry about with this team.
6: I mean, look, the NFC East, the NFC West, definitely the two most competitive divisions in the NFL this year. But when you talk about being worried about Jaden's health, Colin, this offensive change is more than just a coordinator. They are changing the entire style he plays with. Last year, Washington led the league in no-huddle offense. They led the league in shotgun. They went out of the shotgun 87% of the time. And this is going to be a flip. Most of the time, they will go with him under center, doing a huddle. It requires obviously more play calling on his part.
23: Yep.
6: But they, everyone at camp says he's doing really well so far, but that's partly to protect him, get him through the season. Running backs will help too. They added some of those. So we'll see. I'm optimistic. I know you love the Giants, but I'm optimistic.
23: Rachel with the news.
20: Well, that's the news.
5: And thanks for stopping by.
20: The Herd Line News.
23: There is, I read a story this morning. Brendan Sorsby has been a big story last couple of weeks. We kept saying, take a deep breath. Take a deep breath. It'll work itself out. College football is going to be fine. And, you know, he's going to be suspended. Well, he eventually, there was an injunction. And then eventually he's going to go to the supplemental draft, which he probably should have done from the very beginning. So there's a story I'm reading this morning is he going to be welcomed by the NFL despite his baggage? Well, yes, if he can play, and yes, if he can stop betting. Professional leagues, the NFL allows you to bet, just not on the NFL and not in the facility. With Brendan Sorsby, he got to stop betting, period. Obviously, that dopamine rush he gets from it, he can't handle it. Some people can't. I lived in Vegas for 7 years. All my friends gambled. None of them had a problem. None of us did. But some people, they're built to get addicted to stuff. And he's one of those kids. So other than the Pittsburgh Steelers, in the NFL, if you don't win big playoff games, you get fired as a GM or a coach. The Steelers are different. Winning record, everybody stays. 31 of 32 teams, Sean McDermott's a great example. Got the two conference championships, ended that 18-year Buffalo Bill playoff drought, won a bunch of big games, even beat Mahomes and the Chiefs several times, got whacked. Why? Because the standard of the owner in Buffalo was higher than eventually McDermott could meet. Everybody in the NFL runs business that way, except the Pittsburgh Steelers. The Steelers are like, listen, we got a winning record, and they don't fire coaches. So I guess my take on this kid is you don't know the outcome, so there is a really big risk here. Two things matter to me on Sorsby. Do you need a quarterback in the next 2 years? Because next year, it's going to be, you're going to have to give up major draft capital if you're the Steelers. Aaron Rodgers is going to set your ceiling pretty high. This kid has an incredible touchdown to TD giveaway ratio. He's a first-round talent. High second, mid-first, he's a first-round talent, right? So do I need a quarterback in the next 2 years? And do I have the infrastructure, if I draft him, that we can support him and give him help? But I'm a risk taker. You cannot get Precious in the NFL. Don't get Precious. The Philadelphia Eagles in the last 9 seasons have made the Super Bowl 3 times and won it twice. And they are constantly drafting players with red flags. So the Steelers and the Eagles, maybe in the same state, they see the world differently. And I prefer the Eagles way, which is don't get Precious. You don't know the outcomes. It's a talent league. The media's job is to question what teams do that draft Sorsby. That's the media's job. A general manager's job, draft the best players, help create a culture with a coach that you can take kids who have had addiction issues, parental issues, have struggled sometimes with discipline, and you have an infrastructure in Philadelphia that can handle it. I mean, when Randy Moss came to the Patriots, there were a lot of people, whoa, he's trouble. Certainly wasn't in New England, was with the Raiders, you know? So, I mean, my take is I'd roll the dice if I had a need and I felt I had adults. Like I said, the Cowboys, Dak Prescott, one of the smartest guys in the league, one of the most mature guys. I'd put him behind Dak for 3 years. If Aaron Rodgers can sit for 3 years, if Jordan Love can sit for 3 years, Brendan Sorsby could. He's a Texas kid. Bring him in, put him under Dak, sit for 3 years, see if he's ready. And if he's not, you move on. He never took a snap. John Calipari around the corner. It's the Herd.
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25: 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In fact, a JAMA study says adding behavior therapy to GLP-1s produced 3 times the results. 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
23: Well, three of the four last NBA champs, John Calipari played a role. Cat, SGA, Jamal Murray. He's one of the personnel guys that you can always trust. He sees it before everybody else. 34 years coaching, 6 times in the Final Four, 42 first-round draft picks. I asked my staff if that's a misprint. 42 first-round picks. John Calipari, now the coach at Arkansas, is joining us, and he's got a kid named Darius Acuff. He's joining us now live, who, by the way, when people said Brunson's too small and can't defend, well, Jalen Brunson's just the Finals MVP. The knock on Acuff is, well, he's a little small. I don't know about it, and my take is, if you've not watched the kid play, it looks different than, I mean, his, let's just talk about him. This kid, is he the next Brunson, but maybe more athletic?
12: A little bit bigger, a little bit more athletic. Jalen is so quick with the ball that he may be in that category by himself, maybe ever. But this kid here, I mean, great teammate. Everybody, you know, we got him, and it's going to be his. He was a great teammate. Never wanted to take a day off. Lived in the gym. I'll give you a great one. He didn't go home for Christmas because he wanted to work out. What are you talking about? He wouldn't. He had a hurt toe for about 12 games. College players are using a new term now. I'm shutting it down. I'm going to shut it down. This kid said, I'm not taking a game off. He was in a boot for 3 days and then would go play. Scored 49 against Alabama on the road in double overtime, played 50 minutes. I mean, he's a different kind of soul work. Great kid. I'll give you this. 10 points, I'm sorry, 18 points, 10 assists, no turnovers. It's been done by four players. RJ Barrett, pretty good.
2: Yeah.
12: Darius Akoff. Darius Akoff. And Darius Akoff. I'm like saying, I don't know what Jalen did the mid-game, what Shea did the mid-game. How many guys want to make game-winning baskets?
2: Right.
12: Let me say this. Colin, there's going to be two, three, four teams, maybe five, that will regret not taking him. I'm telling you.
2: No, we said it.
12: I remember saying it against Tyrese Maxey.
2: Yep.
12: I said, you people are nuts.
2: Yep.
12: Tyrese Maxey is a top five player.
2: Yep.
12: And he ends up being.
2: Yeah, my staff knows how much I like Tyrese Maxey. I think he's an incredible all-time talent. Okay, so I want to talk about that. I want to go to the Knicks because you were there. And
12: by the way, hold it. Hold on. You guys were wrong. I think it's 45 or 46 first-round draft picks, but go ahead. Maybe I think what they had was lottery picks. I think it was 42 lottery picks.
2: Shame on you, staff.
12: 13 all-stars playing in 43 all-star games. Two MVPs. Who's the other one? You know, Shay, who's the other one?
2: MVP, not Kat, not Shay, not Jamal Murray.
12: Derrick Rose.
2: Woo!
12: Come on, you got to be on this.
2: Well, yeah, you know, I got gray hair. Sometimes stuff slips now. I want to talk about Kat. Kat was always a unbelievable touch for a big, one of the best shooting bigs I've ever seen in my life. We said this. And I said for years, I'm like, I love him. I don't know if he's a championship player. He's just really good. And then something hit. It may have been the passing of his mother. There was a resolve about him. It was just different. He became an offensive hub. I want you to go back to the Kentucky days. The Kat that you talked to and saw at the finals, was he a little bit different mentality-wise than the kid you coached? Tell me about that.
12: Well, he has a beard, but here's what I will tell you. I didn't let him shoot threes because in high school, that's all he did. And I said, you got to prove you can guard pick and roll defense, that you could rebound and have a presence. You could score from 7 feet and in and make your free throws because they'll know you can shoot. I think he took six threes. And I said, if you do these things, you're going to be the number one pick. And he is. Yeah. He was. Now, the only thing he and I talked about in this series, I said, look, you got to play through bumps and quit flopping because they're not calling fouls.
2: No,
12: everything's got to be an and one.
2: Yeah.
12: And he was unbelievable. Second thing, Mike, what they did and what the Knicks did after they lost a couple games to Atlanta, they played through him. So now the ball moved. The court was spaced. Now what you could see is an aggressive driver. You could see an unbelievable passer. And you know what it did to the rest of his game? Because he touched the ball just about every time down, became a better defender, played rougher, played more aggressive because they played through him. Now, didn't change Jalen. He's still the MVP. Last game when Kat was out with foul trouble, he scored 45. It helped Hart. It helped Bridges. It helped OG. It helped them all. By him being out and in. Now, there are still times that you want him near the basket. And you know what they did? They stuck when there was any switch and a guard was on him. They put him underneath, literally under the net. And you know what he did? He rebounded. Yeah. So he'd get an offensive rebound and stick it back in. But no, I got upset because anything happening to the Knicks ended up being about Carl. And I'm like, what are you talking about? But then again, I'm biased. I don't want to hear anybody talk stuff about my kids. But Jalen did what he did, and Carl did what he did. That's why they won. And every one of those players starred in their role.
2: Yeah.
12: Including guys coming off the bench.
2: This is me. People are calling this, including Akoff, the best draft in a long time. I want to ask you about a player specifically, Boozer, Cameron Boozer. He was very good against you. I remember that being a TV game. He was tough. Now people say John, you know, he's not super athletic. And I'm like, well, his dad wasn't either, but his dad was really good. His dad was smart. His dad was tough. Can you give me a scout's eye view at Cameron Boozer? Like a lot of, I mean, people say he could go one. How do you view him?
12: Well, here's what I would say. You know, they'll talk about the athleticism and all this. He's a better athlete than you think. The thing that I like this year is his skill got better on the perimeter because no one's really playing with someone next to the basket. You got to be able to play out. You know, you even looking at San Antonio, Wemby 7'6".
2: I know.
12: How much did they send him under the basket? So you're not going to play that way. You're not going to play that kind of game, but he's a better skilled player. He can really pass the ball. And when he figures it out, what he can do, he'll do what he does. I think he's going to be a terrific pro.
2: AJ DeBonsa, you recruited him. You may have gotten close.
12: I recruited Boozer, too. I recruited the Boozer's brothers, too. I get told no by everybody. I don't know what's going on, but yes.
2: So DeBonsa, to me, I would draft
12: him. I saw him as a ninth grader. I went over to a gym. They said, you got to see this guy. And I went over, and I'm like, what in the world? A freak potential. The upside. You know, you're looking at upside with him, all that stuff, and a nice kid, really nice kid.
2: Yeah.
12: I mean, he's going to be good. That's why this draft, when you look at these names that they're talking about, they're all really good players. And I recruited most of them and they told me no. But my guy came with me. And look, if I had the number one pick, I'm taking Acuff. You know why? Kind of got a feel for guards. Yeah. Like my guards have done pretty good in the league.
2: Yeah.
12: And like my guess is max deals. You guys don't know this. I think my guys have about 30% of the max deals. That means they're going to have second and third contracts. I think Darius Acuff will go in that league and average 18-8 minimum. 18-8.
2: Oh,
12: and
2: I agree. Yeah.
12: The reason I'm saying it, because he is a terrific passer.
2: Yeah.
12: Way faster than people give him credit. His toe was hurt. Let me give you this story. Darius walked in. We just lost to Alabama. Had four guys fouled out of the game. I'm playing with two guys the last overtime that hadn't played all year. He's trying to will us to win. His foot is so bad, he scores 49. We come back. He's sitting at this desk or at this couch. My desk is right there. And I said, listen, you should take the next game off. He was in a boot. Take the next game off. We were playing Missouri at home. He looks at me and he said, do you know we lost? And he got up and left. Like, I'm not sitting out. We just lost a game. You don't want that? What? You don't want a guy that he's going to give you everything he has, a great teammate, all the stuff. We all hear stuff. I got a couple guys on my team. You heard this and that. I'm around these kids. All they want to do is get better. They want to respect who's coaching them. And Darius Acuff, I'm telling you, there are going to be some guys regretting. And I know, well, 1 through 4 are already established. Well, that's okay. That's okay. When he starts playing, you'll remember this conversation, and we're saying you're going to regret not taking him because he can, if you're good enough, Colin, you're big enough. And he's about 6'2 with a 6'7 wingspan.
2: Right.
12: So he's good. Jalen, though, I hate comparing anybody to Jalen because he's a unicorn. He's all this mid-game stuff, getting fouled, you know. This kid is good though.
2: All right. John Calipari, Arkansas, 34 years, a Hall of Famer as a basketball coach. We're up against it. It's great seeing you. You look good. You're crushing it. Your recruiting's good. And I appreciate you coming on the show.
12: You know, I'm always here if you need me. Colin, you're a good man.
2: All right. John Calipari. Thank you, John. John's done a remarkable job everywhere he's gone. And I'm looking at all the players he's recruited on my sheet. Oh my God. He's got some max deals. Tyrese Maxey, witness. I got two guys sitting next to me as my witness. I sold my Embiid stock several years ago. I am a huge believer in Tyrese Maxey. I always say, when you watch certain players, turn the sound down. Don't be influenced by announcers. Watch Tyrese Maxey. Just turn the sound down. He's a bullet. Like, it's just, I'm sorry, when pro athletes look slow, that's what Deion did in his prime in college. Like, okay, made Miami Hurricane DBs receivers look slow. All right, we got a break. Hour two, Mo Adu around the corner.

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2: 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Alex Goen patented hypnosis. In fact, a JAMA study says adding behavior therapy to GLP-1s produced 3 times the results. 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
6: We're just hours away from the United States men's national team taking on Australia at the World Cup in Group D play in Seattle. You will see it on Fox starting at 3 o'clock Eastern time. You also will likely see Christian Pulisic. How much, we don't know, but there are reports saying that Pulisic will play today against Australia despite a calf injury. Again, the United States and Australia, 3 o'clock Eastern time on Fox. It's the first of 3 matches on Fox today from the World Cup. Scotland and Morocco will play in Group C, followed by Brazil and Haiti. The Brazil-Haiti match comes up at 8:30 Eastern time from Philadelphia. At 11 o'clock Eastern time tonight on Fox Sports 1, it's Paraguay against Turkey. In golf, U.S. Open, second round play at Shinnecock. Wyndham Clark is your leader at 6 under par. Xander Schauffele currently finds himself 3 shots back of the lead. Both players close to wrapping up their second rounds. Rory McIlroy starts today at 1 under. I'm Dan Beyer.
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9: 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I agree with Dolan. Folks, the Celtics and the Thunder, over the last couple years, won a title, brought everybody back, and didn't reach the finals again.
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2: Okay, here we go. Well, it's got a chance to be the most watched World Cup United States men's national team broadcast ever on Fox Tonight. United States and Australia. The team, the fans are gleaming after an impressive 4-1 win over Paraguay, where we dominated time of possession, corner kicks. We were sensational in one-on-one opportunities. And I've said before, it's not about winning the World Cup. That is great. It is about playing the game beautifully. It's called the beautiful game. It's with fluidity, and it's with pace, and it's with purpose. And I did think that first half against Paraguay, it just looked different. And I am no soccer expert. I would be called a casual, even though every 4 years I check in, but it looked different. And Maurice Adu, a Fox Sports analyst, obviously played 2008 Olympics and the 2010 World Cup. He is in Seattle. How good does this look, by the way? That looks fantastic. So let me ask you. I had said earlier, and I said, this is not a criticism, but it's always been called the beautiful game, but our game wasn't always beautiful. It was counterattacking. It was physical. It was great goalkeeping. When you watched our opening half, Mo, against Paraguay, what did you experience? What did you see?
6: Well, Colin, first of all, the atmosphere leading up to the game was incredible. There's not many moments now that I've experienced playing that I've been on the broadcasting side where I've been in stadiums and felt that level of emotion and passion and goosebumps, but it was there that night at SoFi Stadium in LA, and the players matched that. The players came out there and they matched that intensity, they brought that energy, but then they also brought that creativity. They were the aggressors from the kickoff, and what was most important, they got that early goal. The early goal strips away any kind of tension or nerves, and then from then on, I was just impressed with just collectively. I had to do player ratings after the game, Colin, and I think I gave everyone at least an 8, 8.5 because the performance was excellent. We were the dominant team. We were creative in different ways in the final third, and we took our goals incredibly well. And that now sets the stage for this match today. And this team will come into this game confident, full of belief. And this fan base has that same kind of effect where they have real belief in this group of players because now on the ultimate stage, they showed up and put out their best performance to date.
2: I've been saying this all week that Christian Pulisic has always been to me more Magic Johnson than Jordan. He can score, but he's really a beautiful playmaker. He's a one-on-one player, and I always felt like he needs a great striker to finish so many of his opportunities. Not that he can't score. He can. We have the data to prove it. But when I watched him with Fowler and Balogun, I mean, Pulisic did not have a shot of the 16 we had. And I thought to myself, I would have never thought we could have scored 4 goals and Pulisic didn't have a shot on goal. If you could, take me to the relationship. It's a growing one with Balogun and Pulisic and what you see.
6: That's a great analysis and kind of a great way to tee that up because it's funny. I thought Christian was excellent. And to your point, even though he didn't score, he does so many things that create space for his teammates. So when he beats a player off the dribble, that's like the cue for Flo to make a run. When you have a player that has the talent that Christian has, it just creates opportunities for other players. But Flo, this is his stage. We've all been incredibly excited and encouraged by what he can do. And when we convinced him to choose the U.S. over England, there was that belief that he has this potential. He's a really well-rounded striker. You see his finishing ability. You see his strength. You see his movements, his footballing IQ, his intelligence, and then the willingness to work both in possession and out of possession. And that chemistry is growing. You see the two of them constantly looking for one another. And that first goal that Flo scores is because they have that understanding. And once again, for it to show itself in that way on the biggest stage, I mean, Colin, it doesn't get much better than that. Well, I hope that it gets much better than that. But that was a great opening game. And you talk about the chemistry amongst those two. It was across the whole team. There just seems to be a real cohesion in that first match that led itself to us getting the 3 points and scoring 4 goals in that match.
2: You know, I said that after we scored against Germany, I watched the way Germany played us, and it was respectful. They didn't take as many risks. And we were talking about this a couple days ago with the staff off the air. I said, when you play a Brazil or an Argentina, respectfully, you always put one foot in the pool. You dip a toe in. You're like, you can get burned so easily. I do think our offensive skill and prowess and talent, will it force teams to be a little less aggressive against us? Because, I mean, like, again, we were a counterattacking nation. We now, it's our terms of engagement. Will teams face, if we win tonight, will teams view us and play us differently based on our elevation, our growth offensively?
6: Listen, that's TBD. And honestly, I don't know if I even... The respect has to be given because they would have witnessed that performance. And I've talked to different colleagues. Peter Crouch is on the broadcast with us, and he was like, wow, I was blown away by that performance from the U.S. You heard Thierry and Zlatan and Alexi on the commentary as well. They were impressed. So, yeah, it's opening eyes. That being said, that shouldn't ever impact who we are and how we approach the game. Because as much as we were successful in possession, we were more creative in the final third, we also still had that identity of being a scrappy team. A lot of our attacks were the result of us winning the ball back. Our counter press was excellent. Our defensive setup collectively was impressive as well. And so as much as we've evolved and we have talented players, Sergino Dest on the right side was immaculate. Our midfield trio did an incredible job. Anthony Robinson gives us another option in the attack on that left as a left back. But we still maintain that identity as a U.S. team that's going to battle. Every game, you're in for a fight. But now we got a little bit more sauce to add to the game, and you saw that in that match.
2: Are you concerned with the back end? Gave up a little early sloppy goal to Germany. How much does that concern you, like tonight against Australia?
6: I'm less concerned because the game that followed was a Paraguay game. So coming out of that Germany game, I was frustrated that we conceded a goal off a set piece. And it's a goal that could have been managed a lot better, but I was more encouraged by the response to that. After that, we dominated the rest of that first half. We probably should have scored a couple goals. Second half was a little bit back and forth, but I took a lot of positives from that Germany game, and that carried on. It carried on into the most important game for this group of players, which was in that first match against Paraguay. And so coming into tonight's game, to me, one of the keys, Colin, is if we get that first goal. If we get that first goal, it strips away that pressure that you can sometimes feel in these kind of moments. And it also puts more pressure on Australia. Australia's not a team that's going to go out there and be the aggressor. No, they want to soak up pressure. They want to be resolute defensively, and they want to strike in transition. So if we can break the deadlock early on, well, now they have to start questioning, can we continue to sit in this low block? Do we need to be more expansive? And if they do, if they show their cards and they are a little bit more aggressive, they do try to press higher up the pitch. We have the talent to beat players off the dribble. We have the talent to make runs in behind. And I think in that first game, we showed that this is an attack that has various different ways of how we build, but then also various different ways of how we finish off plays.
2: I've defended soccer players. When Pochettino and Pulisic had some turbulence early, I said it's a new day. Our players need to go flourish overseas. They're not going to be available for every friendly. It's a compliment to our improvement that this is a different world we live in. We have to be realistic with this stuff. They've gotten over their turbulence. But it is interesting because the challenge is always, once you have great players that play globally, is the chemistry thing. In your years, so we clearly, I thought against Germany, had it. Senegal, I thought first half, obviously against Paraguay, you saw it. How do you, Pochettino's a guy, every time I hear him, all he says is, play freely, play aggressive. It's almost like he's the jet fuel, he's the Red Bull for this young team that doesn't know quite how good they are. Like, that's my interpretation of Pochettino's strength. What's yours?
6: Yeah, I would actually challenge that and say that these players believe in themselves. And I think that's a scary factor. It manifested itself in that performance. And I keep going back to that performance because I don't think it's such a hot take to say that's the best performance that this group of players has had. Pochettino, I think, is the architect behind it. He, since he's come and taken over U.S. soccer, this national team, he's tried to instill and try to regain what it means to play for the badge, what it means every opportunity you get to put on the U.S. men's national team jersey, and that it shouldn't be taken for granted. And here we are now, right, in the moment where we can really judge the players, judge his tenure, see if everything that he's tried to introduce has manifested and come to fruition in the way that we would hope it would. So far, first, you take the first box, but there's still more games that go in this group, and hopefully a deep run that will continue to show the growth, the progress, and ultimately the real potential of this group of players. But I think Pochettino, he got the lineup right first and foremost, made some subs that came into the game that paid dividends. And ultimately, he has his group of players gelling in the right moment and just truly believing that they can go out there and people keep saying shock the world, but more so prove themselves right? And that goes back to how much belief these players have in themselves as individuals, but also as a team.
2: Finally, Messi had the hat trick. So Argentina's always a handful. Is there been, and maybe it's Messi, has there been a team beyond the United States that you have looked at and you just feel they're constructed smartly to win this thing? If I said today, because you watch Spain and you're like, uh-oh. Like, what England looked very good, but it was tied at the break. What's the team you've seen that you think just feels like all the pieces work?
6: Yeah, Argentina was impressive. England's game was impressive because they played against a strong opponent in Croatia. I picked France before the tournament started to win the whole thing, and I guess I got to stick by that. Where I give their manager Didier Deschamps credit is because he didn't get the personnel, he didn't get the tactical personnel right in the first half, right? He had Dembele playing more as a 10 and Olise wide. He made the change at halftime and you saw the team flourish. So I'm going to stick with France because I just look at the depth that they have in the attack, the personnel, the experience. If they can get to another final, that would be three consecutive World Cup finals that they would be in. The manager is the same manager that they've had on all those journeys. And so that experience, the youth that they have introduced, the top line quality that they have, to me, that's what sets them slightly above some of the other contenders, like your Argentinas, your Spains. But I've also been impressed, Colin, with some of the teams that you didn't expect much from. Cape Verde, getting a draw against Spain. That was impressive. Congo, not just getting a draw, but going down a goal to Portugal, one of the favorites in the tournament, but having the personality and the belief to get a result in that game. They almost nicked that game at the end. So some of these African teams have done incredibly well, and that's been really good to see, and I'm just enjoying this competition so far, hoping that the U.S. get it done today again, and we put ourselves into a good position to not only qualify for the knockout rounds, but to win our group.
2: Moadou, Fox Sports, former Midi defender for us, United States men's national team. It is great to see and have you on. Thank you so much.
6: Of course, my man. Look forward to seeing you again.
2: All right. He is in Seattle, where I saw a story this morning at LAX, and there was a flight from LAX to Seattle. And the airline announced, would anybody take $500 to take a later flight? And everybody at LAX started laughing and like, you know, we're going for a game, and it starts at, in the early afternoon. So Seattle, which is a great soccer hotbed in North America, you know this. There are cities, Rachel, Miami, D.C., Seattle, the Northwest, Los Angeles. Kansas City has become a huge hotbed. I remember when I was a kid in Minnesota, the Minnesota Kicks of the NASL. Did you grow up with a lot of it on the East Coast? Did you have a lot of soccer around you?
0: Yeah, I grew up in the Mid-Atlantic in the DC area. So soccer's big, lacrosse, field hockey. People go on to have those great professional field hockey careers. Seattle, I'm surprised they didn't recruit you. You grew up there. Did you play soccer as a kid?
2: No, I was in a rural school. We did not have the budget. I was in a very rainy school. We didn't even have baseball. We had football, basketball, some track and field. That mm-hmm. was it. So there were budget limitations where I grew up. I'll put it that way.
0: Well, I'm excited about the atmosphere tonight. It's going to be this afternoon. It's going to be incredible.
2: Yep. All right. Yeah. Australia and the United States. That's coming up. We're favored there. Giannis and the Celtics. Some people are talking themselves out of it. And, is United States soccer, a Southern blog had this, I thought it was funny. Is USA sort of the Texas A&M of international soccer? Great resources, but how come they never win a natty? We'll talk about that coming up. Mm-hmm.
1: If you're still using a sports book to bet on the soccer tournament, you're getting robbed. 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
2: 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You know, seeking perfection can be a little bit of a miserable life. I see this story on Giannis, and people are projecting, you know, the Celtics would be a good spot. I think the Celtics need him. And now, there's also people pushing back, and you can talk your way out of Giannis pretty easily. The injuries are piling up. He's never really developed a perimeter shot. And how much do you have to gut your roster or surrender draft capital to get him? All legitimate. But athleticism, length, kind of globally unique body. And you know something? There are almost no perfect players. Even LeBron in his prime and today has had a weird relationship with his jump shot. Luka, defensive hole. Wemby, that offensive game needs work. And he's the greatest prospect ever. So if you're seeking perfection, Giannis has holes. But the Celtics front line, it's just not good enough. And the Knicks are going nowhere, and the Halliburton's coming back. And, you know, my take is you want to talk yourself out of it. You're seeking perfection. Good luck with that. He's one of the only guys on the planet we think matches up with Wemby, and Wemby's getting better. So the other thing you get with him that you don't get with a lot of players, which is about 29 points a night. He's an attacking, aggressive player that gives you matchup advantages. He plays downhill. He's an unbelievable defensive player. See, you're getting so much good for a team. You may have to give up Jaylen Brown, which I don't love, but the Giannis situation is a classic example of, you know, when Bill Belichick got into trouble in New England, is when he started talking about, well, there are players that I want to coach. Okay, you just have to get as talented as you can. As long as people aren't bad for chemistry, Giannis, there's no proof he is. And a lot of the Giannis stuff is on the Milwaukee front office, right? Like they got really old years ago and they took a big swing on Dame, but had to give up Drew Holiday. So they became very Giannis dependent. Well, if the Celtics won't be, because they're going to keep at least Tatum and maybe Tatum and Brown, but they probably have to give up Brown to get him. So, Ryan Russillo earlier on the Giannis and the sweepstakes.
7: He's really tried to play this. I mean, it's very reminiscent of Garnett where it went on for years. And it was like, you don't want to be the bad guy. And then sometimes it's like, you know what? We're not really going to keep track of that. We're going to keep track of you not having any rings. But granted, you know, like if Garnett had never left, I mean, think about Garnett's story. He went from can't get out of the first round except for that one time to then it's like, can you believe people thought this guy might be a loser? Like he epitomizes winning. He epitomizes competition, but that's what happens to you.
2: All right, Rachel with the news.
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18: This is the Herdline News.
0: Well, Colin, let's stick with the NBA. You know, there has been a ton of speculation about LeBron. Where's he going to go? Is he going to leave the Lakers? But according to a report from Dave McMenamin yesterday, LeBron is really only considering two teams, the Lakers and the Warriors.
2: Yeah.
0: And frankly, if the Warriors are a little bit of a long shot, really he's expected to re-sign with the Lakers. And there's been so much conversation about how much can the Lakers pay him? Will they go over the cap? That sort of thing. But my question is still about the role. because, you know, he was that third option for the month of March, right?
19: Yeah.
0: I'm going to take a back seat to Luca and Austin. We all kind of do the same thing. I'm going to scrap. I'm going to go on the floor. I don't care, you know, how many shots I get, that sort of thing. That's great for a month, Colin. Do you think that he would really be okay doing that for an entire season? Or if they re-sign him, is there a danger of some unhappiness in the locker room?
19: Yeah, and I think there's just so much duplication on the roster. Is I'm not anti-LeBron, but I'm 42-year-old LeBron with this group. I don't think, no, I at some point, the free agent class is so weak that 42-year-old LeBron, there's an argument he's the first or second best free agent available.
0: Mm-hmm.
19: Trae Young doesn't defend. Durin from Detroit really can't create his own shot, had a bad playoff run. James Harden, not a lot of teams want to get into that business. So you can say what you want. The Lakers, if they'd never had LeBron and were signing him as a free agent, think about this. You'd be excited. If you were a Laker fan, LeBron had never been here. And you're like, listen, he's the best free agent.
0: Mm-hmm.
19: You would kind of be excited by LeBron. You're like, well, he gives you 21-7-6. He mostly plays. He's really smart. But now that LeBron's here, you're like, well, I've seen this. And it doesn't really take us to another level. So if you're a Laker, the new owners, you have to consider, if LeBron wasn't here and you were pursuing as a free agent, most of the media, myself included, would probably be like, yeah, it's kind of interesting for a year or two, right? But I am a little more cynical because I've seen it and he's here. But there's nothing else. You know this. The new CBA. Trades are hard. Lakers don't have a ton of draft capital. LeBron's probably the second or first best free agent. So it's probably going to happen. You cross your fingers, you can get a more workable number so you can get a rim protector and at least one good wing defender.
0: Yeah, I mean, good news for the Lakers is they get an extra pick, first round pick, that renews on draft day. So they will have a little more to play with there. But I don't know. I understand why LeBron is pretty focused on staying in LA. That's a team with much more of a chance of a championship than the Warriors. He has said his greatest accomplishment is playing with his son. He would get to keep doing that. Yeah. And frankly, Colin, unlike you who defected to Chicago, he loves Los Angeles and just built a big new house and wants to stay here. But I don't know. I mean, the Warriors would be a better role for him.
19: Yeah, I never bought into the Cleveland stuff.
0: No.
19: L.A. is built because of the topography. You can hide in Los Angeles. Like, LeBron's reached a point where, going back to Cleveland, remember the last time he went back and people lined up across down the street? Like, LeBron's out of that. In fact, I just saw a quote yesterday. He's like, you know, golf is one of the few times in America I can hide.
0: Yep.
19: Los Angeles is built to hide.
0: Yep. You can play golf year round.
19: Year round. He's into it. So to me, San Francisco's got a little bit of the weather advantage and the proximity. He can fly his Citation up and down his Gulfstream. But that's almost something I'm wishing for because it'd be a great TV product.
0: Yeah.
19: Curry, LeBron. Like, I'm rooting kind of for that. But in the end, they only have $15 million. I don't think LeBron's going to play for that. I just don't think.
0: Yeah. No, I mean, I think the likelihood is L.A. We'll see. We'll get you back to L.A. It'll be amazing. Yeah. Let's talk a little Indiana football because head coach Kurt Cignetti, he briefly overlapped with Brendan Sorsby at Indiana. Yeah. You've been talking about it. Sorsby is now officially declared for the supplemental draft. And Cignetti was actually asked about the situation. And he had glowing things to say about the quarterback. Take a listen.
20: I know Brendan a little bit. He was actually in the program for about a week and a half when I was hired. I think he's an outstanding quarterback and a great kid. And I think he's going to be a great pro, with the proper support to overcome some of the issues he's had. I think he's got a lot of talent and there'll be an NFL team be real happy to have him.
19: He's actually the opposite of Mendoza. Mendoza is known for not super athletic, kind of stoic in the pocket. I would say completely disciplined. Almost all of his work is in a confined space. He can move. Sorsby's a mover. Say what you want about addiction and gambling, lacked a little judgment and discipline. We love Mendoza on that space. Sorsby, we've got questions. But I will tell you, I made 3 calls to 3 executives in the league. All of them said talent is not the issue. The concern is We've dealt with alcohol and drug addiction. Mm-hmm. We don't have a lot of history in this league with gambling addiction, so we just don't know. You'd have to talk to experts. The feeling I got around the league was teams would be willing to give up a third round pick. First is too risky.
0: Yeah.
19: But the other thing I found out talking to multiple executives is they've all done their homework on this kid.
0: Yeah.
19: They a year ago, like, had their opinion set, like, this kid can really play. But again, there's a dopamine rush that some people have and they do everything to excess. Mm-hmm. The question is he that guy? Because he wasn't an addict the first day he grabs his phone and starts gambling. It became an addiction. So I think it's worth the risk. If I was a team that in the next 2 years needed a quarterback, I think it's worth the risk.
0: Yeah, I agree with you. I mean, I get the concerns. He's the leader of the team. If he, you know, gets suspended or if there's an issue with him or guys feel they can't trust him because he's betting on maybe their games, that's a huge problem in the organization. But I'm like you. I have to believe that they are going to surround him with the right kind of help. And man, as a prospect, he's just phenomenal, right? Yep. He's huge. He's got deep ball. He's a huge running threat. You know, they clocked him at 25 miles per hour on one of the games this past year running. So it is just it's a really interesting conundrum. I've heard some people saying fourth round, but I agree with you. I think someone is going to go up and get him at the third round. So we'll see there. All right, let's go back to the soccer because Canada just got its first ever World Cup win in style yesterday. They routed Qatar 6-0. And after scoring in the 16th minute, they never took their foot off the gas. Forward Jonathan David was the star, completing the second hat trick of the entire tournament. I mean, you remember, you were just talking about it. Messi had that masterpiece earlier this week. But here's Fox's Tyler Terrens with a call. David's third goal was just, it was so much fun.
6: Saliba. That's kindly for Jonathan David. And there is his hat trick. A night to savor and then some for Canada's all-time leading goal scorer.
21: Well, it's history all around for Canada's national team.
19: Yeah, they've got an injury they have to deal with, and that could be, you know, the ceiling capper. But they've had some interesting World Cup teams that goals have always come at a minimum. They're a premium, so they kind of the floodgates opened yesterday for Canada. Yeah.
0: No, that injury is really going to be an interesting factor. Ishmael Koné, he was stretchered off the field. He has a broken leg. Coach said he needs surgery, so this is not a guy who's coming back.
19: Right.
0: I don't know. We've seen this with other teams and other sports, Colin. When you lose one of your big stars, how far do you see them going? Not just them, but how far have you seen teams that have lost a key component going?
19: Mauricio Pochettino just announced that Pulisic will not play against Australia.
0: Yeah.
19: So, but I think we have the depth of skill. Balogun, Dest, I think we're fine. Weston McKennie, I don't think Canada has that. They don't have our depth of skill. So I think it's, you know, that it kind of closes the lid on what they can do. Pulisic, again, just announced, won't play against Australia. Remember, we had 16 shots on goal against Paraguay. He had none of them. So there's no question we lose a little bit of playmaking without him. But it frankly adds heightened drama against Australia. In previous World Cups, if you took out a player at Pulisic's level or near level, like Landon Donovan, it's over.
0: Yeah.
19: I don't feel that way. So, I mean, they're playing it safe. I think that's the way to do it. I mean, if you can win 1-0 tonight, get out of the group stage, you'll win it, you feel great.
0: Yeah, and look, Pulisic isn't one of these long-term injuries, right? They're doing it out of precaution. The idea is that he will be back the next game. So very different from Canada, but fun that they had their moment in the sun for a moment.
19: Yeah, Rachel Nichols with the news.
22: Well, that's the news.
23: And thanks for stopping by.
22: The Herd Line News.
19: Hey, don't fall for this scam. 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
12: 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So there is a Southern blog called The Next Round. And during the World Cup, they took the top college football programs and said they had a lot in common with many of the more iconic, great World Cup country teams. I thought this was pretty clever. So, and they were kind of spot on. One of the matchups from this blog is England is pretty much the Texas Longhorns football program, which is always burdened with massive media hype, but historically tends to underdeliver when it matters most. They're not wrong on that. Brazil, flashy Brazil, is actually in college football comps the USC Trojans, which is iconic history, elite uniforms, unmatched swagger, but hasn't won the big one in over 20 years. As painful as it is to acknowledge that, yeah, they're right on that too. Then there, this is great. Spain is essentially the Michigan Wolverines, which is historic powerhouse, highly distinct identity. After enduring a long championship dry spell, finally broke through to climb back to the mountaintop. And that's where the United States comes in. This one's a little painful, but not inaccurate. The United States men's national team is Texas A&M. Peak historic success dates back to the 30s, possesses unlimited money, talent, and resources, yet struggles to put it all together. Let me defend the United States. How can I put this? There's 10,000 great Italian restaurants in America. And then you go to Italy, and they're different, and they're better. And I don't know how to put it other than that. Nothing against the Olive Garden. Soccer isn't as embedded in our culture. Okay. Our best players, the standard is, hey, go overseas and get really good and play against the best players, not to go to the MLS. So the fundamental difference is this United States men's national team has 13 guys who have played in top Euro leagues. So essentially our validation, and Bob Bradley talked about this yesterday, is send them overseas. If they're playing well, bring them back here. That elevates all of us. So there's a few things like manufacturing and developing soccer stars. They're just better at it overseas. You know what I mean? And it's not a knock on us. There's this big push made in America. And we're not really good at that with soccer stars. It's all, I would give you this as a comp. You know, much of Europe was constructed before the invention of the car. So they've got really narrow streets and they've got great train systems, better than ours. We got wide streets. That doesn't mean Europe is wasting their resources. There's a charm to it, and it's the reality of their culture.
19: It's the same with us. We're a football country. We tackle a lot. Basketball, baseball. We develop stuff like UFC. Soccer is something that we've got all these sports leagues and sports cultures. I don't think we're wasting our resources. I think it's really hard to win the World Cup. And I mean, I'll give you an example. The MLS, the first league was 1996. The top European leagues were around in the 1800s. So, and with that said, Spain has won one World Cup. England has won one World Cup. Take out like Brazil, Argentina, Germany. It's just hard. It's just really infrequent. France has been on about a 12, 16 year heater. And they've got Mbappe, who in his prime is probably the best player in the world. But I don't look at it like, and Landon Donovan and I will go back and forth on this in a little over an hour or about an hour, which is, I think our academy system's actually solid. And his criticism was it's more about the money than developing players. Well, I certainly believe that with AAU basketball. I think we're really good and I think we're really talented. I just think soccer, you don't have a 162 game baseball schedule. It's hard to get all your guys to play friendlies together because they're overseas. You want to bring them back over here. You want them part of the country, but the World Cup's not for 2 or 3 years after it's done. And so it's just hard. It takes a long, you don't get a spring training every year, right? And I think tonight, no Pulisic. We're in Seattle. We're at home. That helps. But I still think our success is largely rooted in, as Moadu said, 40 minutes ago, we need fast starts. We need to feel good about ourselves early tonight.
7: If we get that first goal, it strips away that pressure that you can sometimes feel in these kind of moments. And it also puts more pressure on us. If we can break the deadlock early on, well, now they have to start questioning, can we continue to sit in this low block? Do we need to be more expansive? And if they do, if they show their cards and they are a little bit more aggressive, they do try to press higher up the pitch. We have the talent to beat players off the dribble. We have the talent to make runs in behind. And I think in that first game, we showed that this is an attack that has various different ways of how we build, but then also various different ways of how we finish off plays.
19: You know, we've never won a World Cup match, we being the United States, if we concede the first goal. So we've got to stay super aggressive tonight. Bob Bradley was on yesterday. He was fantastic. And we talk about this thing. We just have to be global on it. Just like we want our best players go overseas. Like send your chefs in America to Italy. Come back. Like there's a reason people go to like Paris, to cooking schools. Like there's a reality of it. Bob Bradley talked about we want our players to flourish overseas.
13: If that player's not playing regularly on a club team, then his ability to come into the national team and really play at a high level goes down. So you've got to understand that making sure a player is in his best form, helping him in terms of everything that's going on with his club, those are things that are eventually going to help the national team.
19: Yeah, so exciting tonight. Pulisic out. Australia is going to pack it in. We're going to dominate time of possession, but they'll try to counterattack, which is historically more our style. Ricardo Pepi will start in place of Pulisic. Again, experienced player. I think we'll be fine. We had John Calipari on about an hour ago. You can see why he's a great recruiter. That guy can talk all day long. And he's got a kid named Darius Acuff who's going to be sensational. Led the SEC in points, assists, can catch and shoot. He's going to be a 20-point a game guy in the NBA by year two or year one. It's interesting when John Calipari was on about this draft because he recruited AJ DeBonte. He recruited Boozer. He recruited all these guys. And as he joked, I've heard no a lot. I will say that an interesting player to me in this draft is Boozer. So I covered his dad. His dad was not hyper athletic, but he was always just like a grinder, a tough guy, a smart guy, could fit into kind of any roster, any starting lineup. It's interesting. Boozer played Arkansas and Calipari and lit him up. It's like 35 points. He was dominant. And, you know, now the question is, he's not a super athlete like Jaxel Lindeborg. The question is, can he develop his outside game? Wemby's shooting threes. So, I don't know. When I look at this draft, the exciting thing is, I don't know. I think you and I agreed with this.
12: I thought tanking was a one-year thing. I mean, we've all known occasionally. The draft is so good. There's about nine guys who are starters day one. Well, how many teams tanked? About nine. So there, you know, like you could tell the Bulls and the Jazz and the Wizards and, you know, they'll deny it. But the reality is I don't think tanking is the league problem. I think load management is rough when you drive to a game and, mm-hmm. oh, Giannis isn't playing, but he could. I think that's a huge problem. Your thoughts on the draft in less than a week and the first round pick, Devonta Peterson. What do you hear? What do you think?
0: Well, as you know, Colin, I'm from D.C. I do some work with the Wizards organization. They have not confided in me who they're going to pick. But I think what's very clear is they can't get this wrong. This is an organization that has not even made the conference finals in more than 50 years. And they need to show as a front office that all of this losing, everything they put the fans through, was worth something. And I think AJ DeBonsa is the smart sort of safe pick, and he could be the right pick even if you're not trying to not get it wrong. But I think that's my instinct, that they will eventually decide we can't get it wrong. We're going to go with the guy who's sort of the most solid, both in terms of talent, skill, and mental approach. And we've seen this in the past, Colin. You know, the Luka Doncic draft, there was questions about him, and the play it safe option was DeAndre Ayton. And he went first, and then Luka still didn't go second because Vlade Divac had a beef with Luka's dad. And then Luka went third. So, and we saw the day, you know, you can see the danger of playing it safe. Maybe Darren Peterson's the next Luka. I don't know.
12: Yeah, it's interesting. DeBonsa's the bigger athlete than Peterson.
0: Yep.
12: He comes with no questions about durability. He played every game. I think he's going to be the better defender. He probably is now. And his team was not the same when he was off the floor. The Peterson stuff's interesting because he's obviously a terrific talent.
0: Yeah.
12: But beyond the cramping, he does not provide assists. Like none. Like his last four games for Kansas, he had three. And remember, this is Bill Self, mm-hmm. elite coach, and Kansas has elite finishers. He didn't get assists.
0: Yeah.
12: So you're like, he kind of plays, I've said, in a silo. He's doing his own thing. Kawhi was like this very much his first 6 or 7 years in the league. He's developed, but he's never been an elevator of others.
0: No.
12: He's kind of a get a basket, get a stop guy. If I'm Washington, this isn't difficult. I mean, DeBonsa's this is an easy one. I think the question remains the two.
0: Right.
12: One feels easy for Washington. Like you say, we can't take a risk on this.
0: Mm-hmm.
12: I'm going to tell you something. The analytic guys, a lot of them like Boozer.
0: Almost all of them like Boozer.
12: Yeah. And there's an emerging group that likes Caleb Wilson from Carolina at 2 and 3. So this is the rare draft where I think the one is easy.
0: Hmm.
12: I think 2, 3, and 4, you know, and obviously Calipari was, you know, is promoting Acuff. Acuff is the most polished offensive player. Assisting, catch and shoot. I mean, he is a get a bucket guy. We said it during the regular season. All you have to do is watch Arkansas play for 5 minutes. You're like, oh, this kid is, he was Westbrook with a jumper.
0: No, he jumps off the screen.
12: Yeah. Dominant offensive player. So it's weird. Most drafts, you know, the LeBron draft, you know who number one is. The argument is, I think it's like that. I think DeBonsa is big, hardworking defender, no baggage. I couldn't pick Peterson number one if I was Oklahoma City.
0: Right. And you already embarrassment of riches.
12: That's right. I would take the swing. I'm not taking the swing if I'm the Wizards.
0: Yeah. And positionally too, they already have Trae Young, and Trae would like to stay there. They would like to have Trae stay there. So AJ really fits better in terms of who the Wizards have right now. I think with number 2, 3, 4, you are going to see some position sort of situations as opposed to just who's the best on your board. It's who's the best for us. Because to your point, 2, 3, 4, maybe even 5, they're almost equivalent because they're just have different strengths in different ways. So with Utah, with some of these other teams, I think it may be more about who fits on our team.
12: All right, there's Christian Pulisic. You're seeing him live, USA and Australia today at 3 Eastern. Christian Pulisic will not play. Ricardo Pepi in instead.
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10: Breaking news is the United States will not have Christian Pulisic available for today's match against Australia in the World Cup. Pulisic will miss the match because of a calf injury that he aggravated during last week's win. Ricardo Pepi will take his spot in the starting lineup. The U.S. and Australia play on Fox in Seattle at 3 o'clock Eastern Time. It's a triple header on Fox today with the World Cup. Group C play has Morocco and Scotland at 6 o'clock Eastern Time. That's from Foxborough. While in Philadelphia at 8:30 Eastern Time, Brazil takes on Haiti. FS1 has Group D play at 11 o'clock Eastern Time tonight. Turkey against Paraguay. That's from Santa Clara. Wyndham Clark leads the U.S. Open in second round play at 7 under par after a round of 69 today. Matt Fitzpatrick and Xander Schauffele are 4 back at minus 3. Colin Morikawa is 2 under. Rory McIlroy at 1 under, about to start his second round. Finally, 38-year-old Jonathan Toews announced his retirement from professional hockey after 16 seasons, 15 of which with the Chicago Blackhawks. I'm Dan Beyer.
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12: 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Wait a minute.
13: James Dolan is not for bringing the band back together next year. I agree with Dolan. Folks, the Celtics and the Thunder over the last couple years won a title, brought everybody back, and didn't reach the finals again.
11: A new day in The Herd starts now.
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11: The Herd. 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
11: The Herd with Colin Cowherd starts now.
13: Okay, here we go. All right, welcome in. Hour 3, final hour of the week. Rachel Nichols joining us today. Playing Herd. Not 100%. Pulisic couldn't go. Rachel's going. Ready to go. Got a little cold. All good. So Christian Pulisic will not play tonight. And it's a precaution.

0: extraordinary measure, clearly. He did not get hurt against Paraguay. It was in a practice before the game. He got kicked in the calf. He looked spectacular in the first half. He did not have a shot on goal of our 16. Very good in one-on-one situations. Speed looked great. We're just going to, you know, he said yesterday, it's better than it was a week ago. We are not going to play him here. It's precautionary. I'm fascinated by it because if you would have taken us last World Cup, I would have said we're done. The emergence of our 13 players who have played overseas. Fowler and Balogun has become the striker we wanted forever. I almost wonder if Pochettino is like saying, hey, I want to see my guys without Pulisic. I want to see what we look like. Are we, do we have the same sort of resolve without him? Fox's Zlatan Ibrahimovic on a bit ago on the pregame show on Pulisic being out today against Australia.
1: If you plan to go far as possible in the tournament, you need to use all the players. And especially if you have some small issues, you risk in the first game, which was the important one. Go get those 3 points, and today you can play with it. But he will probably be ready for the third game. And if they can win today, they're already qualified. And then you save a player for the future of the tournament.
0: The promising part, Landon Donovan on in about 30 minutes, the promising part of the United States men's national team is our depth of skill. We had our possessions over 65-70%. That is like historically strong. So we've got a depth of talent. We now have a striker. We have a goal scorer. And I think we're just kind of built for this Pulisic absence. I think we are. Again, Landon Donovan coming up in about 30 minutes. All right. So this is the best draft in a decade. The NBA draft is coming up next week. Yesterday's show, we listened to players, coaches, and NBA scouts' opinions on Darren Peterson from Kansas. I would not take him number one overall due to some big question marks. So today, we give you what they're saying about A.J. DeBonsa from BYU. Now, listen to these quotes. These quotes matter. People that have coached against him. Scouts, their job to evaluate before a draft. So let's show you some of the quotes from the article. A.J. DeBonsa, who is the long, not a great shooter yet, some say a lower ceiling than Peterson. Here is a Western Conference executive. He says, I'd take A.J. number one. He's got the mentality. He's going to force his way into doing whatever he needs to. He's about the right stuff. He's professional. Okay, that's pretty telling. Let's go to the second quote. This is another Western Conference executive. He's a responsible kid. He's not ducking from wanting to be the top player. He carries himself as the best player. He's running too. Hey, man, I'm the best player in the league. A lot of confidence. So I've got a tenacity quote, a mentality quote. Let's go to another quote on A.J. DeBonsa. This from an anonymous college coach. That dude loves to play basketball. So impressive. Best player at the U.S. Under-19 training camp in Colorado. He played the right way. We always talk about Jalen Brunson, right? The players we love in this league that play the right way. And finally, there's another quote here. From an Eastern Conference scout, A.J. could really be good. He could be Kevin Garnett with a jump shot. That's the way I thought of him 3 years ago when I first laid eyes on him. He has a tenacity about him. He wants to. Okay, sort of the opposite of Darren Peterson, right? So it's I'm hearing mentality, tenacity, professional, right way to play. This is not a shot at Darren Peterson, who's gifted. But the global basketball world we live in, there's all sorts of athleticism, length, and hops. It's everywhere. I mean, 47 guys in the NBA score 20 or more points. There's talent everywhere. There's not toughness everywhere. There's not love everywhere. There's not. A lot of guys just have size, athletic ability, can make a lot of money. They don't love the game. And that's the difference between, say, in the rest of our lives, from job guy and career guy. Job guy goes to his job, leaves, doesn't think about it again. Career guy, he thinks about it all day, even when he's home. Job guy takes pride in his apathy toward his work. Career guy takes pride in his dedication. That's all over pro sports as well. You know, Jalen Brunson, even his dad's surprised. He just keeps getting better. It's not because his vertical improved. Not because his traits, his size got better. A.J. DeBonta is a career guy. He wants to be a great career basketball player. And that's the difference. And by the way, played in every game for BYU, unlike Peterson, all 35. Guarantee you didn't feel great every night. He's a defensive grinder. That matters. Here's the other thing that matters. Are you a foundational piece? Meaning, when you don't play, is your team worse? Peterson at Kansas, the team was 15-9 when he played. Some of the data showed they were better offensively when he sat. This is different. If you look at DeBonta at BYU, led the nation in scoring as a freshman, and they were a better team when he was on the floor. Jeff Goodman, from our show a couple of weeks ago, he's talking to these coaches and these scouts. He's been covering the draft for years on the feeling that there's too much risk with Peterson and very little with A.J. DeBonta.
2: If you're Washington right now, I don't think you can afford to take a huge risk. And right now, as talking to people in the NBA, close to the situation, the biggest question mark they have of Darren Peterson right now isn't whether like he'll be healthy or not. It's the competitiveness. It's the competitiveness. And when you start questioning that, that's tough to take him number one over another guy who's shown he's competitive, who's shown he's put up numbers.
0: I talked to a pro football executive. This was like years and 20 years ago. And he always said the hardest part about drafting is a lot of football players are bullies. So in high school, they just bowled over kids. And in college, they did that some of the time, but they developed skill. But by the time you get to the NFL, unless you're like a historically great player, you meet your match physically. And some guys just have, they don't have it here. They don't want to do it. Well, basketball is different, but basketball, similarly, a relentlessness matters because for a lot of these guys in high school and college, they're not getting shots blocked. I mean, in college basketball, you know, high school, there's no defense. AAU, there's no defense. College basketball, there's not a lot of great two-way players. Then you get to the NBA, and if you're not a good two-way player, you're on the bench. I mean, you have to be so good offensively like Luka to be a defensive liability or Steph Curry. So, you know, drafting is an inexact science because there's only so much you can know. DeBonta doesn't have a lot of, there's nothing about him I don't like. Peterson, there's two things. Missed 11 games, plays in a silo. Caleb Wilson, I don't think he's close to what he's going to be. Huge ceiling. Boozer, maybe a lower ceiling, but I know exactly what I feel like I'm getting in the NBA. Acuff, little small, maybe not great defensively, a bucket. He's 24 a game probably at some point in his career. Catch and shoot, drive, great handles, good hands, nice touch. So, I mean, it is, you know, like Yaxel Lendenborg for Michigan was a tremendous college player, and people are saying he'll get drafted around 12 or 13. That is a great draft. I mean, there have been drafts. I remember the Victor Oladipo draft. You got to like the third pick. You're like, wow. Remember the James Wiseman draft? He barely played college basketball. He went number one. You're like, well, he's long. I mean, this draft is you have dominant college players who could go in the teens. 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
0: 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And Landry Shamet, G Leaguer 2 years ago, who got insanely hot in these playoffs. 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
8: Westwood One Sports presents this World Soccer Update. Christian Pulisic will not play for the United States today against Australia, which starts an hour from now in Seattle. It's a calf injury. Pulisic originally got hurt last week in training. He re-aggravated it in the win over Paraguay before he sat out the second half. A U.S. win today and they clinch a spot in the knockout round. They can win Group D outright with a victory and a Paraguay win or draw with Turkey. Those two will play tonight 11 Eastern in San Francisco. Also today, Brazil, again without the injured Neymar, a big favorite against Haiti. That's 8:30 Eastern in Philadelphia. They're coming off that surprising draw with Morocco. Meanwhile, it's Morocco and Scotland, 6 Eastern in Boston. The Scots lead Group C with 3 points. They've never advanced beyond the group stage. Once again, Christian Pulisic out for the U.S. today against Australia. Starts at 3 Eastern. With this 2026 World Soccer Update, Brad Heller, Westwood One Sports.
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16: Huge day at the World Cup, and Fox, of course, has you covered. Check out Chef Nick's kangaroo corn dog special recipe before the USA takes on Australia. And, of course, the AI version of Colin, which is my favorite, by the way. Has all your World Cup answers. That app is amazing. You have to try it. We've got you covered throughout the World Cup on Fox.
0: So we had John Calipari on earlier. He played against Cam Boozer. He recruited A.J. DeBonza. He has a player, Darius Haycuff, who is a kind of in the Brunson class of can just score, elevates his team, highly competitive, some defensive and size shortcomings. And we Calipari, who's formerly at Kentucky, has had like 45, 46, 47 first round picks. It's pretty remarkable. Hall of Famer, 34 years coaching, great recruiter, great personnel guy. I asked him if there's a little of his Darius Haycuff in, he was at the finals in New York. Are Brunson and Haycuff similar talents?
17: A little bit bigger, a little bit more athletic. Jalen is so quick with the ball that he may be in that category by himself, maybe ever. But this kid here, I mean, great teammate. Everybody, you know, we got him, and it's going to be his. He was a great teammate. Never wanted to take a day off. Lived in the gym. I'll give you a great one. He didn't go home for Christmas because he wanted to work out. What are you talking about? He wouldn't. He had a hurt toe for about 12 games. College players are using a new term now. I'm shutting it down. I'm going to shut it down. This kid said, I'm not taking a game off. He was in a boot for 3 days and then would go play. Scored 49 against Alabama on the road in double overtime, played 50 minutes. I mean, he's a different kind of soul work. Great kid. I'll give you this. 18 points, 10 assists, no turnovers. It's been done by four players. RJ Barrett, pretty good.
0: Yeah.
17: Darius Haycuff. And Darius Haycuff. I'm like saying, I don't know what Jalen did the mid-game, what Shea did the mid-game. How many guys want to make game-winning baskets?
0: Right.
17: Let me say this. Colin, there's going to be two, three, four teams, maybe five, that will regret not taking him. I'm telling you.
0: No, we said it during the regular.
17: I remember saying it against Tyrese Maxey.
0: Yeah.
17: I said, you people are nuts.
0: Yep.
17: Tyrese Maxey is a top five player.
0: Yep.
17: And he ends up being.
0: Yeah, my staff knows how much I like Tyrese Maxey. I think he's an incredible all-time talent. Okay, so I want to talk about that. I want to go to the Knicks because you were there. And you
17: had
0: a
17: relate. Hold it. Hold on. You guys were wrong. I think it's 45 or 46 first-round draft picks, but go ahead. Maybe, I think what they had was lottery picks. I think it was 42 lottery picks.
0: Shame on you, staff.
17: Okay. 13 all-stars playing in 43 all-star games. Two MVPs. Who's the other one? You know, Shea. Who's the other one?
0: MVP? Not Cat, not Shea, not Jamal Murray.
17: Derrick Rose. Woo! Come on. You got to be on this.
0: Well, yeah, you know, I got gray hair. Sometimes stuff slips now. I want to talk about Cat. Cat was always a unbelievable touch for a big, one of the best shooting bigs I've ever seen in my life. We said this. And I said for years, I'm like, I love him. I don't know if he's a championship player. He's just really good. And then something hit. It may have been the passing of his mother. There was a resolve about him. It was just different. He became an offensive hub. I want you to go back to the Kentucky days. The cat that you talked to and saw at the finals, was he a little bit different mentality-wise than the kid you coached? Tell me about that.
17: Well, he has a beard, but here's what I will tell you. I didn't let him shoot threes because in high school, that's all he did. And I said, you got to prove you can guard pick and roll defense, that you could rebound and have a presence. You could score from 7 feet and in and make your free throws because they'll know you can shoot. I think he took 6 threes. And I said, if you do these things, you're going to be the number one pick. And he is. Yeah. He was. Now, The only thing he and I talked about in this series, I said, look, you got to play through bumps and quit flopping because they're not calling fouls.
0: No, they didn't.
17: Everything's got to be an and one.
0: Yeah.
17: And he was unbelievable. Second thing, Mike, what they did and what the Knicks did after they lost a couple games to Atlanta, they played through him. So now the ball moved. The court was spaced. Now what you could see is an aggressive driver. You could see an unbelievable passer. And you know what it did to the rest of his game? Because he touched the ball just about every time down, became a better defender, played rougher, played more aggressive because they played through him. Now, didn't change Jalen. He's still the MVP. Last game when Cat was out with foul trouble, he scored 45. It helped Hart. It helped Bridges. It helped OG. It helped them all. By him being out and in. Now, there are still times that you want him near the basket. And you know what they did? They stuck when there was any switch and a guard was on him. They put him underneath, literally under the net. And you know what he did? He rebounded. Yeah. So he'd get an offensive rebound and stick it back in. But no, I got upset because anything happening to the Knicks ended up being about Carl. And I'm like, what are you talking about? But then again, I'm biased. I don't want to hear anybody talk stuff about my kids, but Jalen did what he did and Carl did what he did. That's why they won.
0: And around the corner, the NBA draft. With that, Rachel Nichols with the news.
18: No.
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18: This is the Herdline News.
16: Well, Colin, we are 30 minutes out from USA versus Australia. And look, you've been talking about Christian Pulisic, hurt, not going to play today. Here's head coach Maurizio Pochettino with Fox's Jenny Taft making the announcement about an hour ago. He's talking even more quietly than me.
0: Yeah, that's
16: fantastic. Look, the odds didn't change much when they made this announcement. They're still the favorites, minus 160. But my question for you is, even if they win tonight, does this worry you? I mean, Pulisic has an injury history. Calves can turn into Achilles. I don't know.
0: Yeah, no, it doesn't really. It's not like he's playing around, but I do think Pochettino feels really good about this group. Mm-hmm. And remember, he didn't get hurt in a game. He got hurt in practice and played.
16: Got more hurt in the first half.
0: So my take is, why risk it? I think Pochettino probably feels really good about Pepe and the roster and the depth. And so let's just see how it goes. In a strange way, this makes me like the United States more tonight. It tells me Pochettino's looked at the film and his takeaway is, I think we match up well. They're very much counterattacking. They pack it in. The reality is it's going to be lower scoring than Paraguay. We're going to dominate similarly possession. They don't. They actually had almost a historical World Cup note that they almost had no possession and yet won and scored multiple goals. So I think it'll look different tonight. Still dominant possession, but a little less dynamic offensively.
16: Colin, the get-in price tonight is around $2,000 per ticket. You know, we saw these Knicks ticket prices. I was just curious, what's the most you would pay for a sporting event?
0: Well, World Cup's different. To me, the World Cup's one of those few things. Like, you get an NBA championship every year. Now, if you're a Knicks fan, it's different.
16: Right.
0: But $2,000 for a World Cup, I get. especially, you know, this is, there's an argument. This is the biggest game for us. You know, you'd have to go back to, you'd have to go back about three World Cups for anything that matched it. So that I get. And Seattle is a, listen, this is a global event. The prices get jacked up. Great soccer stadium, remarkable soccer environment and city. Mm-hmm. So this is going to be one of the more electric outdoor venue. It's going to be one of the more dynamic moments in the history of United States men's soccer.
16: Yeah. No, well, I hope it's worth the price of admission. We'll find out. All right, let's go to football. The 49ers are reportedly, quote, nuclear hot on a potential trade for five-time Pro Bowler Max Crosby. San Francisco, of course, finished last season dead last in sacks, only 20. The potential move would pair Crosby with Nick Bosa, who is coming off that ACL, and would immediately just transform the Niners' defense, right? So I get why the 49ers are nuclear hot on this. Do you think that the Raiders are actually going to trade Crosby? This feels like such a weird back and forth with him.
0: Well, the Rams' left tackle had a off-field issue, mm-hmm. and maybe they view this as, oh, coupled with that, this is our opening against the Rams.
16: Yeah.
0: Seattle's got Charles Cross at left tackle, way better than average. It's interesting, again, so they went and get Mike Evans mm-hmm. and Dre Greenlaw,
16: yep.
0: injuries and older. Max Crosby hasn't had a lot of injuries, but an older player. So the Niners are, you know, they kind of feel like Crosby fits kind of their old, I mean, they've got a very good roster at the highest end. McCaffrey, Trent, Kittle, this would be Max Crosby, Bosa.
16: Yeah.
0: I'm interested on what the Raiders would want in return. I'm interested about that because I get the Raiders. Like saying, okay, it's a new organization.
16: Right.
0: We've got our quarterback. We're kind of going to be offense more than defense. Like I even got the Ravens, you know, move that was terminated eventually.
16: Right.
0: Like I got it from a Raiders perspective and I love Max Crosby.
16: Yeah.
0: I mean, listen, if you're Max Crosby, it's not the worst thing you've ever heard. Like
16: no.
0: You basically stay where you live. I mean, you know, you go to the Bay. But it's pretty easy. You know, Baltimore is a new world. I think it's an interesting move by the Niners. Does it reek of a little desperation that we feel like we're falling really far behind the Rams and the Seahawks and mm-hmm. Max makes up a lot of that ground? Kind of feels like that. They've missed on some draft picks in San Francisco. So are they trying to make up ground in league? I don't know. It's interesting.
16: Yeah, no, I mean, it definitely feels like an arms race type of thing.
0: Yeah.
16: And, you know, they haven't had as much luck with local fans lately who are frustrated with them, so he would be a popular player.
0: Yeah.
16: But I don't know with the Raiders. I mean, the deal to Baltimore, then it was rescinded. I know that was on Baltimore's side, but there was some talk about, oh, it made everyone appreciate each other even more with inside the Raiders.
0: Well,
16: I don't know if that's true.
0: Nick Bosa had a second major injury.
16: Yeah.
0: So, you know, I look at the Niners' schedule, which was historically weak. It's pretty rough.
16: Yeah.
0: I mean, you got the Miami game at home. That feels good. There's, you know, I don't know. I'd like to see what the exchange is. I'd like mm-hmm. to see what you get.
16: Yeah, I don't know. This feels less certain to me than A.J. Brown. It felt like A.J. was getting traded. This feels like...
0: Into a place that needed him.
16: Yes.
0: Like a number one absolute yeah. go-to target on the perimeter. Absolutely.
16: Yes. Yeah. This, I don't know. We'll see. All right. Back here in L.A., Luka Doncic has a pretty good idea about how he wants the Lakers to improve this offseason. According to that same article we talked about earlier from Dave McMiniman, Luka has been clear with Rob Pelinka about wanting a, quote, A-list center, which is what he's wanted, frankly, Colin, since he's been in L.A., The only problem is there's not that many available options to just go out and get this offseason. I was talking to some of the producers about who I think may be some of the top candidates. You can take a look here. There's contract status on that side of the screen is something you should look at.
0: Well, Walker Kessler's interesting. He's young, 7'2 kid out of Auburn. He's about a 14-point-a-game guy. You don't need a ton of offense.
16: Mm-hmm.
0: Kessler's interesting. Durin is... had kind of a disappointing playoff run. Again, what's the cost on Durin? I don't think any of these... The problem with DeAndre Ayton is
16: mm-hmm.
0: when Reeves, LeBron, and Luka are healthy, mm-hmm. he doesn't get the ball. And he wants the ball.
16: Yes, he does.
0: He's a very moody player. When there were injuries, did you notice when Ayton played well?
16: He was great in the first round, right?
0: That's right. He becomes a second offensive option. So DeAndre wants to score. He offensively feels like when the Lakers are totally healthy, he just doesn't get plays designed for him and looks, and you kind of lose him on the defensive end.
16: Yeah, totally. So there is obviously if Luka's asking for this, he agrees with you, right? He wants an upgrade. And it's just interesting. You talk about Jared Allen. Cleveland does not sound like they're interested in getting rid of Jared Allen, and he's got 3 years left on his deal. The thing about Kessler or Duren is they are restricted free agents. And in the NBA, that means that you make them an offer, and the team that they're with now has 48 hours to match that offer. And for those 48 hours, your money is tied up. So if the free agent market is booming and you're tied up waiting for 48 hours, and by the way, teams always make the other team wait 48 hours. They don't just get it done quickly. Your money's tied up and you can't do anything else. So I'm curious if they're even going to go after those guys. I think you're right. They'd be great fits. Nick Claxton, his name keeps coming up.
0: Yep.
16: Obviously, that's more of a trade situation. And that's what the Lakers could end up doing to kind of be able to play with the cap a little bit more and do some trades, do a sign trade, something like that.
0: Well, Walker Kessler's also... he's young, and Luka's had injuries. Austin Reeves missed 30 games. LeBron is 42. Walker Kessler, to me, is the play there simply because I just need young legs. I need youth going forward.
16: Yeah, I mean, we'll have to see what Danny and Austin Ainge think of that, but we'll find out, I guess.
0: Rachel Nichols with the news.
4: Well, that's the news.
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4: The Herd Line News.
0: So, Marisa Du stopped by about an hour and a half ago. Christian Pulisic, for those just tuning in, will not play this afternoon against Australia. Ricardo Pepe will fill in capably. Again, we have a depth of talent and skill we have not in previous World Cups. I think we're fine. Australia is not a dynamic scoring team. They're going to pack it in. They're big. They're physical. They counterattack. But I do think starting quickly matters. I think as we're evolving, so is our confidence. And Mo Adu last hour on the U.S. getting off to a fast start against Australia.
20: If we get that first goal, it strips away that pressure that you can sometimes feel in these kind of moments. And it also puts more pressure on Australia. If we can break the deadlock early on, well, now they have to start questioning, can we continue to sit in this low block? Do we need to be more expansive? And if they do, if they show their cards and they are a little bit more aggressive, they do try to press higher up the pitch, we have the talent to beat players off the dribble. We have the talent to make runs in behind. And I think in that first game, we showed that this is an attack that has various different ways of how we build, but then also various different ways of how we finish off plays.
0: Landon Donovan is going to be joining us here before the end of the show. Our fingers crossed on that. So just a developing story with Christian Pulisic, who has had some nagging injuries through the years. And AC Milan this year had a bit of a scoring drought, had some injuries, but still one of their best playmakers in that league. So Landon Donovan is around the corner. We'll keep you abreast on Christian Pulisic. 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
0: 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Mauricio Pochettino with Jenny Taff moments ago announcing that Christian Pulisic will not play today against Australia. And here is Mauricio.
2: Yes, Christian is not available, and the evolution is really well. Today was training in the morning and in the training camp, and I seen the feelings are good. Yes, hope that this as soon as possible can be ready, you know, to be selected again and to be part of the team. Now we need to be focused in our team, in the players that are going to play, and we have ahead a very important game. Australia is going to be really tough, but of course, a little bit sad because he wanted to stay, he wanted to participate today, but still so early.
0: Now, Ricardo Pepi will play. He scored 16 goals in the Dutch league. Now, that it's not the EPL, but it's probably on par with the MLS. It's like the Netherlands League. It's probably Dutch League a little bit better, probably, than the MLS. Sorry, MLS. But he scored 16 goals, so he's a goal scorer. I mean, again, this to me, I'm really interested to watch without Pulisic. Remember, 16 shots on goal against Paraguay. Pulisic didn't have one. Now we have Balogun. Okay, that's the striker we've long, you know, been waiting for last couple of World Cups. With that, Landon Donovan, Fox Sports is joining us. You know his resume. Most goals in United States men's national team history. Most assists. It's fat. You're doing Brazil. You're in Philadelphia. You've done Germany. You've done France. Yeah. I'll circle back to those, Landon. Good to see you again. I want to start with this. The first half, I've said before, it's the beautiful game. We didn't always look beautiful in our country's history with it. We were often counterattacking, set pieces, chippy, tough. That's how we had to play. What was your takeaway? How did the first half against Paraguay, it must have been joyful for you to watch. What did you make of it?
3: It was a dream, Colin. I mean, if we had written a script, it couldn't have gone better than that. I mean, we gave up the goal at the end, but you just could not have imagined a game could go that way in an opener of a World Cup. And that man, Christian Pulisic, was as good as any player's been in this tournament so far. He was scintillating. I was there in the stadium. It was so fun to be a part of. And we're hoping for the same in 20 minutes here.
0: Now, Australia is going to pack it in. We probably should dominate possession time again. If you look at the data from Australia's first game and ours, we'll probably have more corner kicks, but they're probably potentially, if I'm reading the data right, a little more lethal in counterattacks. So you have to be careful. Correct. What do you think we look like tonight? What do you think? Are we a little less aggressive in your opinion without Pulisic?
3: Oh yeah. I mean, Christian, he can break pressure on his own. So when you're watching a game, you see a pass that breaks pressure or a long ball that breaks pressure or you win a foul and that breaks pressure. Christian is a solo pressure breaking machine. So the ball comes to him. He can get out of pressure and create things by himself. We don't have other players who can do it. Certainly not at his level. So we are going to look different. I think it's why Ricardo Pepi is playing. Pochettino said, look, we're going to have all the ball today. Australia doesn't want the ball. They right. want you to have the ball. They want to sit in front of their goal defend. And then when it turns over, they want to hit you on the counterattack. So he's putting Ricardo Pepi in front of the goal with Balogun. Pepe's a lethal goal scorer. When the ball falls to him in the box, he's really good. And he's just saying, look, we're going to have a lot of chances in front of the goal and we need our best players in front of the goal on the field.
0: You've known about it, Balogun, for some time. He chose us over England, Nigeria. He was a goal scorer in Monaco. Sometimes I would be viewed as a casual, although I love the United States men's national team, but he did look different. And there is something about an attacking striker that, you were our goal scorer. We haven't had a lot of yous, right? Like when I watch Balogun, I'm like, okay, this is the classic. You'll know this. Pulisic to me is more magic than MJ. He can score, but he's a beautiful playmaker. Yeah. Balogun feels like the score, the finisher. That's how it lands for me. Is that how you interpret him?
3: It's a great analogy. It's, Steph Curry, right? Like when the ball's around him in the box, he is a killer. And what it does, and it's a shame actually that Christian's not playing today, because what it does is it allows Christian Weston McKennie, Malik Tillman, Serginho Dest, other players to have more space and more freedom and be more able to create and be themselves, because you cannot leave Balogun alone. So Australia, I promise you, Colin, all week, Australia in their training were going, when that guy's in the box, we need two guys around him at all times so he does not get a shot off. Because if he gets a shot off right now, especially with the confidence, it's going to hit the net. What that does, it allows everybody else to have more space and more room to roam in the penalty area. So again, it's a shame that Christian's not there, but having Pepe in the game, the chance falls to him. I like our chances of scoring.
0: I want to go, you've done Germany, who I thought in the friendly, outside of the snafu early defensively, I thought we played very well against. You've had France, who may be the best team. And Mbappe is a magical player. You got Brazil tonight. Let's talk France.
3: Yeah.
0: So they've been on a back-to-back-to-back World Cup heater. A lot of it's Mbappe, but there are ancillary players around him that are also elite. If I said to you today, right now, best team you've seen so far, who would it be and why?
3: France. We'll see after Brazil tonight. But I would make the argument, Colin, and this is not because I love the team. The best half of soccer I saw so far was the U.S.'s first half against Paraguay. Now, it's Paraguay. France played a lesser opponent the other day in Senegal. Senegal's a very good team, but they played a lesser opponent. But France, you remember the dream teams of the 90s. Right. It was like everywhere you look, there was a superstar. And so if you're, you know, Lithuania or Yugoslavia trying to play against this, you're like, we don't even know where to start. Where do we start to stop these? So when France has Mbappe and Désiré Doué and Ousmane Dembélé, who, by the way, was voted the best player in the world last year, and they have many other players, Barcola coming off the bench, a guy, Ryan Cherki, who's an insane player for Man City, who can't even get on the field. They just have this embarrassment of riches, and so it makes it really difficult. Michael Olise, who was the Bundesliga player of the year last year. Even if you stop a few of them, then you look up at 60 minutes and they're bringing in the next guy and you're going, oh my God, here we go again. So they just have so much talent that it's hard to imagine they don't get far, and maybe hard to imagine if they don't win it.
0: So I have been very critical of AAU basketball for years. I've always said it's about getting guys paid. It's not about development. That's why the best players in the NBA are international. Now, but the basketball tends to feel like our game, whereas soccer, you know, it's like Italian food. We can do it here, but just go to Florence or Rome. It's different, right? Like it's just nothing against our great Italian restaurants. But you said the other day, and we talked about it, because I don't have enough, this labyrinth of knowledge of our youth academy program. You said it's a bit of a disaster. That sounds like me and AAU basketball. I'm sure you got some pushback and you got some alliance with that. For the casual soccer fan, what specifically really bothers you about our youth system?
3: Yeah, I'll try to keep this concise, Colin, but the problem for our sport is it has become at best a middle-class sport, and it's really a middle to upper-class sport, meaning it's $4,000 or $5,000 or $6,000 a year before you get into uniforms and travel and insurance and all the things. I'm a perfect example. I grew up in Southern California in a really poor neighborhood. We grew up in a 900 square foot home. My mom was a special ed teacher, made $30,000. There's zero chance I could have played soccer in this country at that time had someone not sponsored me to play. So we would have missed out on a guy who ended up scoring more goals than anybody in the history because I wouldn't have been able to afford to play. And of course, somebody has to pay for it. I'm not saying it can all be free, but we've gotten into this system where people are trying to take every single penny off every family so that they can make more money. And the development goes to the wayside. They don't care about developing the kids. They just want to make money. And that's not how you win World Cups.
0: So Germany and France, let's take Germany, for instance, or a France. Their academy system does what that we don't? And maybe it's just the European lifestyle, the European economy. Why is Germany, for instance, so consistently great?
3: So the differences are, first of all, their professional clubs have youth teams all the way down to 6 and 7 years old. So those are funded by so Bayern Munich's 7-year-olds are not paying a penny. Their kid, I mean, maybe they're paying in some countries a little bit, maybe $500 a year, $1,000 a year, but those are funded by the professional clubs. So our MLS academies actually do a very good job of that. they don't start till about 12 or 13 years old where they bring those kids in. But from 12 down to 6 years old, it's just youth soccer clubs in America who, I'm generalizing here, there are some who do it right, who are just greedy and trying to make as much money as they can out of every family. And they could care less about whether your kid develops or not.
0: Yeah. Let's go back, pivot to our team tonight against Australia. Pochettino's interesting. We got 4 minutes left. When Landon Donovan and Pochettino first had some turbulence, I defended Pulisic. I said, guys, it's different now. Our players make their money overseas. They can't be tied to every friendly. That's not fair. They had some turbulence initially, and maybe I was wrong on that. But do you think Pochettino and Pulisic are in a better space? And if so, why?
3: It's a really big challenge, Colin, because Christian Pulisic is getting paid to be a player for AC Milan. When he comes to the national team, they do get money for playing and appearing and all that, but that's not where he's earning his money. So when you have a friendly game that, I'm using quotes, means nothing, it's very difficult for a player to say, okay, I'm going to be all in and do this every single time all year long. But if you look at it through Pochettino's lens, he came in only 18 months before the World Cup. That's not a long time. You see these guys maybe once a month or once every 2 months, and you need time with them to develop what we saw against Paraguay the other night. That takes time. And so there's always this push and pull between the clubs and the players and the national team coaches, and it becomes very tricky. Yes, they had some, I would say, some uneasy times, but the reality is in this sport, every 4 years, you get judged on 3 90-minute periods and hopefully more. But the first 90-minute period was an A++++, and we'll see what happens today.
0: Landon Donovan, our friend in Philly for Fox, Brazil and Haiti. Give me a little prediction, if you can, USA and Australia. It doesn't feel like it's going to be a shootout. What is your vibe on it?
3: Not a shootout, but our team now, only 3 times in the last 21 games have we kept a clean sheet, have we kept the team off the score sheet. So only 3 times have we held a team defensively. So I expect that there will be some chances for Australia. We are going to create a ton of chances in this game because we're going to have the ball. We're going to be in front of their goal. I think they gave up 20 plus shots to Turkey the other night. Wow. There's no reason why we can't do that. The goal then obviously is, can you score early and make Australia come out of their shell? Because if this game goes 0-0 into the 30th minute or the 45th, or heaven forbid, Australia score a goal, and now you're really chasing and opening yourself up to another counterattack, which is exactly what happened against Turkey, that falls right into their hands. So this becomes a matchup thing. Can you impose the way you want to play and prevent them from doing what they want to do?
0: Yeah, because Australia had very little possession time against Turkey and won, which it, if you went back to World Cup history, was unique how little possession time they had. Landon Donovan, yeah. Fox Sports. It's always great seeing you. You're always thoughtful and smart, and I appreciate you coming on the show. Thank you.
3: Tell my wife that. Thanks.
0: Landon Donovan knows his stuff. We got some good soccer people, I'll tell you that. It's like all these other sports. In the NFL, you score first, you win 65% of the games. There is something to be said if you're on the road. Take the crowd out of it, control time of possession. We will dominate shots tonight, corner kicks and possession. That is clear based on the stylistic nature of Australia and our more aggressive style. Rachel, first of all, you played hurt. I totally appreciated it. I want to thank you for stopping by today and being with the show.
16: I'm just saying, I think there's some quarters where, you know, Demi Moore has made a very successful career out of this voice. So I might stick with it.
0: Well, I appreciate it. Thank you. John Calipari, Mo Adu stopped by today. He was live in Seattle. A little preview of USA Australia. Landon Donovan, who's doing Brazil and Haiti. He's also done France. He's also done Germany. You know, and he talked about those academies. Basically, they start at 6 and we start at 12 in your real academy system, and that is the difference. So, Messi got to bark at 13 years old. Yeah. Well, so we have a chance. Let's not go crazy. Can't wait. Keep it on Fox, FS1. They're the guys. Ricardo Pepi will play. He is a goal scorer. Pulisic is out. 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
14: And we are just moments away from the U.S. taking on Australia in the World Cup in Seattle. You'll see it on Fox. Christian Pulisic not in the starting lineup and not available for the Americans today because of his calf injury. Ricardo Pepe gets the start. Group D play, U.S., Australia from Seattle on Fox, about to start. Now it's the first of four matches today, three of which that will appear on Fox. Morocco will take on Scotland at 6 o'clock Eastern time in Group C play from Foxborough. Also in Group C, Brazil takes on Haiti in Philadelphia at 8:30 Eastern time. Turkey A against Paraguay tonight on FS1 in Group D play at 11 o'clock Eastern. Wyndham Clark is your leader at the U.S. Open. Second round play, the 2023 U.S. Open champion, shot 69 today after wrapping up his first round earlier this morning. That was a 64. Rory McIlroy still at 1 under early on his second round. I'm Dan Beyer.
13: You want winners? He went 0 for 14 picking bowl games.
15: God bless football.
13: You want hot takes? He said Patrick Mahomes would be a disaster.
15: Really?
13: You want baseball news? He doesn't even know who Kyle Tucker is.
15: Oh, okay.
13: In his personal record book, Kevin Durant hasn't won a ring yet.
15: I'm just telling you that's what he's doing.
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15: It's crazy.
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14: And they are underway.

0: Seattle. Don't worry about it. We've got you covered here on Fox Sports Radio of all the action, Aaron Torres, that happens as the U.S. and Australia, yes, are just seconds underway in the Pacific Northwest.
1: Great time to be in. Great time to be back. We appreciate Stu guys giving us this platform. And like I said, just a heck of a time to be in this chair. I heard Colin say this coming in. This might be literally the most important U.S. World Cup game in 3 to 4 World Cups, because obviously if we win this, we essentially advance to the round of 16. I know there's math involved that we don't have to get into right now, but man, oh man, fun times.
0: Well, and here's the thing, and we'll get to this later. It'll be the round of 32 because of the expanded field this year. Yes. Don't worry, it's all a part of the conversation that we'll have over the next 2 hours. But the U.S. and Australia just underway. You know how we've got the audience covered, Aaron Torres?
1: I should have said knockout round, but continue.
0: Yeah, that's you pushed your luck. Yeah, that's all right. It happens. By the way, it feels like every team that made the World Cup will make it to the knockout stage. It's kind of, it's this weird feeling. I'm not sure that expansion was necessarily great for the World Cup. I can understand the reasonings and why they expanded to 48 teams. However, when it comes down to the play, they've also changed some of the tiebreakers as well. Could make some of these group stage matches meaningless, but we'll get to that later in the show. If at any point Aaron Torres, during the next 2 hours, the United States scores a goal, and we are on the air, okay, and like we're not in a break, we're not in a timeout, you're going to hear one of the most patriotic, one of the most spine-tingling songs, a song that just oozes red, white, and blue. It will immediately start playing here on Fox Sports Radio. You ready to hear what song that is?
1: Let's do it.
0: Iowa Sam. So if you hear Hulk Hogan's theme music, that means the United States is on the board. So that's when we rely on Chris Perfett, who's going to be watching, one of our soccer experts, Jason Stewart, Sam. They can give us all the details of what would have just happened in that match. We should have, should we have one for Australia too? Should we play like, I don't know,
2: Men at Work?
0: Men at Work. Yeah, right. I figured that's the right one.
2: In Excess.
0: If you hear, I think Men at Work works. If you hear Men at Work, Aaron Torres.
1: Okay.
0: And you'll know it. Yes. There you go. This, by the way, will not be allowed on the podcast. But if you hear this, you'll know that the United States is down or just allowed a goal to Australia. All right. That's how we will tell you. Those are our warning signs today here on Stu Gotts and Company Live on Fox Sports Radio.
1: It is so great to be on right as, you know, it's not often that you could be on in a moment that you know that everyone that is listening to us is, you know, like wants the minute by minute updates. Not everybody could be in front of a TV. It's just a very cool moment, especially middle of the day, summertime. Very cool to be on it.
0: iHeart's the home to the World Cup as well. So I know that you can catch the matches there. But if you're listening to us, we appreciate it. And it's just, it's awesome because we're going to be riding along with you with this match, and it is important, and there will be a lot of eyeballs on this match here. But I think like as the stakes get bigger, if it is to the round of 32 and to the round of 16, there's been a recent trend, Aaron Torres, where the biggest events in sports have just drawn crazy numbers over the last year or so. And so like when we're entering this World Cup, I know you kind of wanted to make not an apology in any way, not maybe a mea culpa, but some of this excitement I know caught you off guard a little bit, but I think we're going to see because we're in this time where the Knicks are coming off of a championship and we've had the best ratings of an NBA Finals since 1998. We've had other great events. We're on the heels of a U.S. gold in hockey and the Winter Olympics that had crazy numbers. But I think that when you see the U.S. and if they're able to advance with this being here domestically in our country, I think we're going to see crazy numbers for these matches and a crazy number for this match today.
1: Yeah, you mentioned a mea culpa. You mentioned an apology. Sometimes, you know, you were very nice about how you framed that. Sometimes you just need to give America an apology. And I think one thing not enough people do in this business is just admit when they're flat out wrong. And I said on my weekend show a few Saturdays ago, you know, I said, are we feeling buzz for the World Cup? Is this thing going to land the way that a World Cup normally lands? I just didn't feel like there was as much excitement as I was anticipating a week, 10 days out. Well, we are now, what, 8, 9, 10 days in, and it has exceeded every logical expectation. We see all the stuff on social media, the visitors enjoying it. But as also somebody who was, you know, on vacation for, you know, earlier this week, the number of people that you would just meet at the pool, at the bar, wherever, saying, you know, either one, you know, everybody's circling around the TVs to watch the games, what's going on. But two, also just the number of people that I met who, you know, I'm from Houston. I'm going to the game on Sunday. I'm from Seattle. I got to get back early for this game. It was really cool to see, the excitement about this event, which again has totally exceeded my expectations as far as how involved people are. I think there's some other stuff I can get to in a minute, but want to give you back the floor.
0: The opener that the U.S. had against Paraguay had 25 million viewers across the English and Spanish speaking, broadcast. Last night, my son wrapped up sports camp. He's 5 years old. They didn't have sports camp today, so yesterday was the last day. He loves Buffalo Wild Wings, and I said to my wife, we should take him for a treat for finishing sports camp this week. It then dawned on me that we're on the West Coast, and at 6 o'clock local time, it was 9 Eastern, but 6 o'clock local time, Mexico and South Korea were going to play their match. And I said to my wife, I said, I hope you didn't say anything to him because it's probably going to be super busy. She goes, I did say something to him. I said, all right, well, let's go now. So we showed up at 5 o'clock, showed up an hour before the match. And I'm not kidding, Aaron Torres, that there was nobody. When you check in, you walk in, you put your name in, they say, you know, 5, 10 minutes, get your table ready. There was a line of people that came in over the next 10 to 15 minutes, whether filling into the bar. There was a party of 10. Wow. There was a party of 15.
1: Sheesh.
0: The entire restaurant last night was filled with Mexico fans. Every TV, I kid you not, every TV except one, which still had the Golf Channel on it, every TV had the Mexico in the entire Buffalo Wild Wings. It was standing room only.
1: Wow.
0: When they started to play the Mexican national anthem, my wife started to cry.
1: Okay. Wow.
0: Like in this, like we're getting emotional in this Buffalo Wild Wings. And again, this isn't our team. This is our, so there is something organic about it and bringing everybody together and, you know, people cheering and the, and listen, I don't know how much people get together anymore to watch Super Bowls at places like that or the NBA finals, but I went to a Lakers playoff game at the same establishment about 2 or 3 months ago, and nobody was there in this town in Los Angeles, but everybody was there last night for Mexico. So I don't think that I think it's everything around it. So it's even bigger than I would have guessed, Aaron. I would have said, I think it's going to be pretty big for the United States, but I'm not sure on how it's going to carry about. Well, Mexico fans were going crazy last night. There was standing room only. We left near the end of the first half. And there were people still waiting to just get a table to eat last night. So it is just completely off the charts, whether it's the U.S. or Mexico or whoever in watching this World Cup.
1: Well, and I think, too, the other place that you can see it is just in ticket prices. And I was thinking about this. So my father-in-law is a big soccer fan. He spent a great majority of our vacation, not by the pool, not by the beach, in the room by himself watching soccer. And, you know, it's his vacation. He's allowed to do what he wanted. But we were really hoping to kind of try to get him to one of these games here at SoFi Stadium during the World Cup. And unfortunately, there was a few that were obviously happened while we were away and weren't possible. But this coming Sunday is Father's Day, and I had kind of eyed the game on Sunday at SoFi Stadium, Belgium versus Iran. And I can tell you, I guess the World Cup technically kicked off Thursday. It was the Mexico. I can't remember who they played, but Mexico played, South Korea played the late game, and tickets on that day for the Belgium-Iran game on June 21st, which is obviously 2 days from now, were about $350. And I almost pulled the trigger and said, you know what? I'm going to hold off, wait another day. They are currently sitting at $910 as a get-in price. So they have essentially tripled in a week. And I only bring it up because one thing that I'm seeing, and I think what you said, we've become an event culture. And I do think there is something to the big events, the impact that they're having. Go ahead.
0: Uh-oh. Uh-oh. We were going to go over to Chris Perfett at the news desk. We've got a goal. Chris, what just transpired in Seattle? Do we have an update? There is one in the back of the net as the United States is celebrating.
3: Yeah, there's one in the back of the net right now. I'm trying to see who got it in real quick. It is going to be counted as an own goal on Australia off Cameron Burgess. I'm trying to see who the last American was to touch it because officially that's going to go
0: you,
3: in.
0: Australia.
3: Yeah, that's
0: going to
3: be
0: man.
3: On Australia.
0: Hey, that's on you, man. Sorry. Should we play Men at Work backwards if it's an own goal? Is that how it works? Oh, it is an own goal.
1: It was an own goal.
0: All right. Here's the, Chris, before you make your point, I mentioned my wife crying. This is.
3: I will say real quick, it was Pepe closest to it, so he might get some credit. And hey, the man who came in for the injured Pulisic in the starting 11.
0: Yeah, Ricardo Pepe got the start for Pulisic, who's out today with that calf injury. My wife has cousins in Australia. And so we're like, oh, U.S., Australia. By the way, this is just as inconvenient for Australia watching this match as it is for most of us here in the States. If they would have put it at 8 o'clock at night Eastern time,
3: sure.
0: It's 5 a.m. right now in Sydney, 5:12 a.m. It's noon for us here on the West Coast, 3 on the East Coast. Like if this was just 5 hours later, it would have been in the prime window for everyone. But they put this smack dab to start off the day, which is a little bit weird.
1: Can I ask a question?
0: Yes.
1: We'll get back to my ticket price rant in a second. But 1-0 USA. I did see as I was getting ready to travel back yesterday, a lot of people with the tangent about how unfair it was to the U.S. that this game was at noon Pacific, noon local time, 3 Eastern. Is that like an American thing? Like, are we being too greedy and too selfish with that one? I do know that we are the host, and I think the U.S. might actually pay more to broadcast the World Cup to FIFA than any other country. I'm not 100% sure on that. I know that had been true in past World Cups. Is that just American elitism at work there, or do you think there's something?
0: I don't think so. Scotland and Morocco will play after this match, so that's 6 o'clock Eastern time. That is, Scotland is 5 hours ahead of the East Coast, 8 hours ahead. So they're going to be playing at 11 o'clock at night. So like it would have been better for Scotland and Morocco to play now. And in fact, this match is in Seattle. How many times do we have an NFL game where there's West Coast game starting first? Or a week? Never happens.
1: Never happens.
0: Never ever happens. But here they put it on at this point. So I don't think it's anything about American greed. I think it's more just for maybe they thought that this was going to get the biggest rating that they could for their TV partners. And that's why they put it in the spot. Sam?
4: Back to the own goal topic. Didn't we start against Paraguay with an own goal, right? I believe so.
0: Yeah.
4: And I believe the first goal was an own goal for the U.S. And then I heard that like the amount of own goals this World Cup is like far exceeded like last World Cup in Qatar. I don't know. It's been kind of a phenomenon with all these own goals.
0: Yes. The own goal, the United States scored 7 minutes in. You are correct. Good memory. I completely.
4: A little. Free boost for the U.S.
0: Yeah, absolutely. I know that Chris Perfett wanted to jump in on our soccer talk, but I'll also say this. Jason Stewart, our executive producer, has never been one to shy away from buying interest into anything. Okay. We've had conversations about this. I'm in 3 World Cup survivor pools.
1: No, you didn't call me. Yeah. Come on. Hey. You know, I'm Mr. Survivor Pool now.
0: I know. It's crazy. How many are you in, Jay? How many did you get in?
2: I think 7. I'm in 7.
0: He is in 7. But I feel like I don't even need to buy in. Like I would be bought in watching it without buying interest. Like I don't feel like looking back on it, I didn't need to buy in and compete in a survivor pool to be interested in the World Cup.
2: But the format is this in our survivor pool. You pick 4 teams to advance out of this opening stage. So it's kind of it's definitely a slow roll for me. I think I'll have most interest in the survivor pool in the next elimination stage. Right now, it's just kind of it's just really slow for me. But I will say this. You know how I'm typically the prolonged agony guy? You know, I usually root for like Canada not to win a Stanley Cup. I like to prolong. It's a better story from our perspective. The prolonged agony of America just not doing well in World Cup would be an interesting narrative, but I can't really talk myself into that. I am the consummate kind of, I guess, negative guy when it comes to those kinds of takes, but I'm actually all about USA. So that speaks a lot to this.
1: Can I jump in? Because
3: Dan, there was a rant that I did. I don't remember what year it was. I don't remember if it was the last World Cup, if it was some summer event that we were part of, where I just said the U.S. will never be good at soccer and we have to accept this as a country. Stop blaming the coach every time we lose. Okay. I remember that rant vividly. And so I bring it up because I am the ultimate Team USA pessimist. And I am 100% with Jay Stu on that, in that if the U.S. were, first of all, if the U.S. were to get knocked out in the group stage, this would be obviously be a disaster given the draw, this, that, the other thing. But I do think there is only positive with them advancing, no real negative. And I don't think it moves the story along for like the continued Team USA agony, because I don't want to speak for most fans. I might be in the minority, but I've always been of the belief, like, you know, I've always been the Team USA fatalist of everyone gets their hopes up every international tournament. We never live up to expectations. So I think that there is no negative to us advancing. And to your point, Jay Stu, I don't think it moves the story along at all or makes it a more interesting World Cup if it's a disappointment.
0: Yeah, like when the U.S. didn't qualify 8 years ago when it was in Russia, like that really stunk. Like that was you could follow it along, but I mean, I think at least here in the States, at least what I do when it comes to the Olympics, if the United States isn't good at anything, I'd go to my heritage and what I'd say. I'd be like, oh, I'll root for them, but not with the interest of the United States in having it. So I'm German, I'm Norwegian. So like if the U.S. wasn't in, I'd be like, oh, let's see how Germany does.
3: Gonna do your row later?
0: right. But it wouldn't rise to the level of the excitement, and them just not participating 8 years ago, just it really stunk. And the good thing is now, like, it's really going to take an epic fail for them to qualify with 48 teams. But I'm with both of you guys in this of just, and I like to see these things come to an end. And I like to see the best player to never have won a major win a major in golf. I like to have that, especially when it comes to like individual events. But yeah, I think that's, we're all on one side here. That's why the ratings, I think, are going to be interesting as well. Just to give a couple of numbers, and we'll take a timeout, but the U.S. and Canada gold medal game that was early in the morning for us in the Winter Olympics that averaged 18.6 million. We're coming off of an NBA Finals where more than 20 million people watched. The average of game five was 24.5 million people. The World Series averaged 15.7, but game seven between the Jays and Dodgers, 27.3 million people watched that one. That was more than,
3: and that doesn't include the Canadian audience, right?
0: No, 51 million watched that game seven of the World Series between the U.S., Canada, and Japan.
3: Wow.
0: So those are some of the numbers that we're talking about. And obviously the NFL numbers are huge, but I would expect that the NFL, I think the College Football National Championship had 30 million between Indiana and Miami. I would expect the U.S. to top that number today.
3: Just to add on to your point, KC Dallas Thanksgiving game, we looked it up the other day. It was something crazy, like 40 plus million. It was like the highest rated regular season game in like 35 years or something like that. So just to,
0: he's Aaron Torres. I'm Dan Byer. Chris Perfetz at the news desk. We don't have another goal, but we're going to get a bit of a recap from what just happened earlier.
3: Yeah. So we'll do more than that. We actually have the call from TV on Fox. Filar and Balogun got the goal, got the ball, and everything after this is what happened when he had it.
5: They converge on it very quickly.
6: Balogun has a step on Shirkati. Balogun to the byline. Balogun into the middle. 10! It's the United States once again on the board early. Ricardo Pepi was in. Was it perhaps last off the defender? Who cares? It's 1-0 U.S.
3: Well, we do care about it being right. It was off Cameron Burgess, the Australian. Yes, Ricardo Pepi in front of the goal, but Balogun the one making it happen.
0: Did you have a point to make earlier that we got interrupted by the goal?
3: I share an extremely similar story to Aaron Torres on ticket prices. I think I was also looking at one of those Bosnia games, and I think I was also looking at like Iran, New Zealand, which went up, I think, in the span of 3 days from maybe $200 to $450.
0: Wow. Yeah, it's crazy. I looked as well, and then at some point I'm like, all right, I'm not going to look anymore. There's no reason to. All right, Chris Perfetz at the news desk, keeping us up to date of all the happenings. We've got the music again. If the U.S. score, you're going to hear Hulk Hogan's theme just like that. If Australia scores, you've got this. And if we have another on goal, we'll just let play them both at the same time. Right? That's the only way to go. He is Aaron Torres. I'm Dan Beyer. Jason Stewart and Iowa Sam hanging out as well on this Friday as we are in for Stu Gatz and Company live here on Fox Sports Radio. We're going to make another point on the other side about the Field of 48. And coming up later, the NBA draft is quickly approaching. Who should be the number one overall pick? Aaron Torres has an opinion. He'll tell you what it is next here on Fox Sports Radio.
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20: For the most part, things are looking good this afternoon. Usual slow spots, 22 westbound stop and go between 378 and Fullerton. Eastbound delays around 309. 78 westbound slow between 33 and Hellertown. Also delays westbound at Summit Lawn at the construction. 33 northbound stop and go at 22. 80 westbound delays approaching 33. If you see a traffic problem, call our toll-free tip line, 855-ROAD-TEP. I'm Christy O'Brien.
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27: 1-2. Anthony hits a high fly ball deep left. Fernandez back to the track at the wall. It is gone. Keaton Anthony punches back. Two-run homer.
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0: Company live here on Fox Sports Radio. I'm Dan Beyer. He's Aaron Torres. Are you watching videos? I can hear your video of you, Aaron Torres.
1: I turned it off.
0: I can hear it in the background. It's got a nice new shirt.
1: It's off.
0: U.S.
1: My U.S. kit is what I was testing.
0: No, U.S. In Australia right now. Let's just go to the news desk. Let's get an update from Chris Perfett of what's going on. I'm Dan Beyer. He's Aaron Torres. Iowa Sam is here. Our technical producer, executive producer, Jason Stewart. Chris, take it away with the latest.
2: 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Well, we're just back from the hydration break that has become a common appearance at every game here at the World Cup. It is still USA 1, Australia 0, heading into the 29th minute. It was an own goal off of Australia's Cameron Burgess, but it was Phalarin Balogun making things happen. The big man who has become the rising star for Team USA. This is how it sounded on Fox TV.
3: They converge on it very quickly.
4: Balogun has a step on Shirkati. Balogun to the byline. Balogun! Ricardo Pepi was in. Was it perhaps last off the defender? Who cares? It's 1-0 U.S.
2: Very much so. Who cares as long as it's on there? Right now, the U.S. at about 0.45 expected goals is kind of the big stat for keeping up with a lot of this. Meanwhile, over at the U.S. Open second round at Shinnecock, Wyndham Clark posted a 69 scorecard to add to his 4-stroke lead right now, 7-under for the tournament. Xander Schauffele in the hunt with a 66 scorecard on Friday, 3-under through two rounds. Rory McIlroy is 1-under through four, currently projected cut line 3-over par. Daytime baseball, Cubs with a 7-1 lead over the Toronto Blue Jays in the fourth inning. Finally, guys, we have a little bit of college basketball news where Wisconsin Green Bay men's head coach Doug Gottlieb has agreed to a contract extension that takes his deal through the 2030-31 season. It was announced by Green Bay's athletic director Josh Moon on Friday. No financial details yet. Gottlieb improved the Phoenix to 18-15 with a second-round loss in the Horizon League tournament last season. Back to you guys.
0: Doug holding down this time slot for 8 years on Fox Sports Radio, and now He and you mentioned Josh Moon, the athletic director. He got a contract extension as well, so they're in lockstep earlier this week.
5: And Green Bay's going to have a good team this year.
0: Oh, let's hope so. That's great news. Honestly, we had talked about getting Doug on the show today, but with the World Cup match happening and so much going on with Team USA, it just wasn't going to work out. But congratulations to our old teammate.
6: Does Doug just like I know he's got a Team USA take. Does he just make his assistants sit there for an 8-minute monologue on why this right. is the year for Team USA or whatever? I mean, that, you know.
0: Or 12 minutes. Yes.
6: Yeah. No sarcasm. That doesn't just leave you when you leave the business. That's all I'm saying. Cause if I wasn't doing this right now, some poor, you know, schlub on a park bench would be hearing me talk about Team USA or Darren Peterson or whatever the big topic of the day was.
0: No, it's not controversy, Aaron, but this is a season where I should say a tournament with the World Cup where we've had changes. We mentioned the field of 48 is different. The knockout stage now starts with the round of 32, not the round of 16 when it was previously 32 clubs. So there's a lot of changes, a lot of getting used to. There is also a change in the tiebreaker within these groups that it's no longer the goal differential. Head-to-head matters. So what's at stake here? And one of the reasons why Christian Pulisic is not playing today is if the United States win and Paraguay somehow plays Turkey to a draw or actually wins the match, the U.S. would lock up Group D. It would be theirs with their next match against Turkey, not having any ramifications on what's going to happen to the U.S. Not only would the U.S. advance to the knockout stage of the round of 32, but they would have won the group. And with Mexico winning last night against South Korea, there's not a lot of drama, at least for the best countries, because Mexico's wrapping up their group. The U.S. could wrap up this group. So in group play, which always had so much meaning, it felt like every match meant something and getting a point meant something. it's a little bit easier. Like, we're 66% of the teams that have made the World Cup are going to be able to go to the knockout stage. And so you're wondering if some of the games are going to have any meaningful play in the final turn of knockout play. And the answer is some of them aren't going to because of the tiebreakers that are set in. So this expansion of the field has allowed more teams. And by the way, 8 of the 12 third place teams in these groups will also advance to the knockout stage. So for as important as this is, I don't know how many people are actually really understanding on how big of a win it was for the U.S. last week in their case and by winning 4-1 and how they're just really in a good spot. Now, you want to be in an advantageous spot in the knockout stage. You don't want to be second or third because you're going to have to face a tougher opponent. Winning your group helps you and helps your path. However, for us Americans, just getting to the knockout stage always felt like an accomplishment for a while. And now it's just a lot easier to do. And you also are doing it sometimes at the expense of some of these group stage matches because there are so many teams and the tiebreakers have changed.
6: Yeah, it's interesting to hear that because I'm thinking about, say, like Argentina, right? They were so dominant in that first game. Messi has a hat trick. And it's like by the time they play their third group stage game, it seems very likely that they could have it wrapped up. And it's like, do you even see Messi in that game? And, mm-hmm. and does that become to a detriment to the entire tournament? And so I hadn't really thought about it from that perspective, but obviously expansion, you know, kind of waters it down on one end because you have teams and countries that otherwise would not be in this field. But then also I hadn't even realized all the ramifications of the tiebreakers and things of that nature that might make a lot of the group stage games themselves meaningless is not the right word, but teams wouldn't have as much to play for in a lot of cases, such as the example you laid out with Team USA.
0: I would also say this, like, I think it's actually more fair to do it in the way of the head to head. If the United States and Australia tied for the best, you know, for the top of Group D and the US beat Australia, that should mean something,
6: sure,
0: right? Like, you know, 100%. Like ultimately to like go to a goal differential was actually something that I never really loved in soccer. But what it did is it made some of those other matches still meaningful because the amount of goals you scored mattered and you would play, you know, to the point of playing those stars. The expansion is done not to make group play games more competitive, even if they turn less competitive. The expansion is to make this more accessible to a lot more countries.
6: Yes.
0: But when we talk about the expansion of the NCAA tournament, you don't necessarily see parallels from what the World Cup has done to what the NCAA tournament is doing.
6: Yeah, so I was thinking about this, actually, just thinking about the fact that I don't know how quote-unquote controversial it was on the international stage to go to 48 teams. But I was thinking about, this has still been an awesome TV consumption event. And I said him, cause I am clearly, I think it's probably, I like most people, I thought expanding the NCAA tournament was just absolutely ridiculous and blah, blah, blah, blah, and this and that. And so I bring it up because I did have the thought of, am I overselling the negativity on tournament expansion in general? Because this World Cup has been freaking awesome. I don't think I have for this reason. So the teams that are making the World Cup that are in that, you know, 33 to 48 spot, I can't speak for all of them, but essentially a lot of them are countries that otherwise would not have qualified, right? And so I saw, mm-hmm. you know, and I saw this in passing, so forgive me if I don't have all the verbiage correct, but you know, it was like the group of Cape Verde and Haiti and a couple of these other smaller countries. Early in the tournament, they kind of released a group statement saying, you know, we're happy to be here. Don't criticize, you know, blah, blah, blah, whatever.
0: Yep.
6: And so I bring it up because the big difference to me is that Haiti, Cape Verde, countries like that, they're just so happy to be in this event, even if they know they have no chance to win. In college basketball, I don't think the 14th team from the Big Ten that went 18-15 and they're fan base absolutely hates their team, probably wants the coach fired, definitely wants to get to the offseason to go into the portal and rip, tear apart the roster and start over. I don't think that the Oklahomas and, you know, this year it would have been like Oklahoma, Indiana, like, I don't think they're going to be excited just to be there playing on that Tuesday. I think the other variable is all these teams get three games where if just as an example, this year, Indiana was one of the first four out. If they're out on Tuesday, it's almost more embarrassing because you're out before the tournament even started. And so that's why I don't think they're apples to apples.
0: I agree with that. I will say that I think last year with the NCAA tournament, the Miami of Ohio factor, I think played into it, played a part into it. I do think it will be interesting to see next spring on how much of the Miami of Ohio, on how much they are brought in. Because to your point, and I hate to say this, and I don't know if it's the Seth Greenberg effect, but whenever I heard that the NCAA tournament was expanding to 76, I'm like, oh, it's great for Virginia Tech, right? Like that's the type of school. Indiana's been one of the first four out the last couple of years. And to your point, if they get bounced on Tuesday, that's not great. However, I do think that there could be value with seeing the little engine that could in a couple of those games on Tuesday. We don't care by and large because we don't pick those games in our bracket, right? Like that's for most of the people who are interested in the NCAA tournament, it's actually the first 2 days because of your bracket. It's the first 4 days of the tournament. We're not going to be picking games on Tuesday and Wednesday. So that's why I ultimately didn't think that it's going to be as big of a deal to the general public with the expansion of it. So now you got to figure out ways to make it worthwhile and have value. And I think when you're playing and having those schools like Miami of Ohio that got upset in their conference tournament, that can make those games be more interesting. Almost not a happy to be there, but in a similar role of a Cape Verde or Qatar or whoever.
6: No, and I think that's 100% accurate. And I think that became the big talking point when it became unofficially official, because there was about a week period where we knew the announcement was coming. We just didn't know when. But that was the big talking point, right? If it is the 13th team from the Big 10 that went, 18 and 15 during the regular season, that fan base isn't going to be excited. But if it's the second team from the SoCon, then of course, UNC Greensboro is going to be excited. And I think we as fans, because I'll just say really quick, and I don't know if somebody else wants to jump in, but like, I'm excited to see a Cape Verde that I don't know much about. Now you're Googling them now. Oh, the goalie did this, da, da, da. It would be the same effect with UNC Greensboro, where again, I don't think it'd be the same effect of like, oh, this dude for Indiana went for 30. What a great story. Oh, he's making $3 million a year in NIL. That's actually not a great story at all. He actually stunk for most of the season. So that's where I think the parallel totally lines up.
0: I've had no problem with the NCAA tournament expansion. My tipping point was when it went from 64 to 65 and I'm like, all right, I'm over it. So whatever it is, I've seen how it's not affecting the 64 team bracket starting on Thursday morning. So whatever they do. So I've been fine with it. I'm thinking like if we're going to get better games on those 2 days, it'll be awesome. I also wonder like if the committee will be like, well, look at Indiana State here. They just got upset in their conference tournament and here's Indiana. Like, would you favor a school like an Indiana State? Because you could say we could put Indiana State against Indiana. They could play in Dayton. Those are conversations you and I are going to start to have in February and March. If, say, Indiana State would get in the tournament, but there would be another school that was maybe bounced out, then maybe they wouldn't have gotten the opportunity to get in because your Tuesday matchup could be a little bit more sweeter if you set it up in a David versus Goliath sort of way. Do you know what I mean?
6: Last thought on that, and 100% accurate. Part of what made that Miami of Ohio Wednesday night game against SMU so fun was that the Miami of Ohio campus was X number of minutes from Dayton, and it essentially became a Miami of Ohio home game. So
0: next year, or the next time the World Cup comes around, by the way, it's going to be on three continents. Truly, they're going to play matches in Europe, they're going to have matches in Africa, and they're going to have matches in South America. Truly.
6: Wow.
0: So, yes. So
6: I knew Morocco, Spain, and Portugal.
0: There's going to be the Uruguay and Paraguay, I believe, are hosting. I believe it's those two countries. Don't quote me on that. But it's the 100th anniversary of the World Cup starting in those. Oh, so there will be some matches there as well. All right. U.S. continues to lead Australia 1-0 in the 43rd minute in Seattle. He's Aaron Torres. I'm Dan Beyer. Again, if we're on the air and the U.S. scores, this is what you're going to hear. And oh, what a perfect way to celebrate. We've heard it once already today. If Australia puts one in the back of the net, you've got this. Great recommendation by Jason Stewart. Just the dun, dun, dun, dun, dun, dun. Hopefully we don't have to hear this song. I know you're supposed to keep it clean or unbiased, I should say. But hopefully the U.S. can keep Australia from hitting the back of the net. He's Aaron Torres. I'm Dan Beyer. It's Stu Gotts and Company live here on Fox Sports Radio. Coming up next, the NBA draft starts on Tuesday, and who should and shouldn't go number one? We'll tell you next here on Fox Sports Radio.
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14: Things are busy on 22. Westbound jam between 378 and MacArthur. Eastbound slow between 15th and MacArthur. 78 westbound, usual delays between 33 and Hellertown. Also slow westbound at Summit Lawn due to construction. 33 northbound, slow at 248. Also stop traffic northbound approaching 80. 80 westbound, jammed at Snydersville. If you see a traffic problem, call our toll-free tip line, 855-ROAD-TIP. I'm Christy O'Brien.
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0: It's not even our get back music. We've told you. It's Stu Gotsin Company live on Fox Sports Radio. He's Aaron Torres. I'm Dan Beyer in for Stu. We're like the company. And we told you when you hear this song, it means that the United States scored. And I think I was saying radio of Fox Sports Radio at the break when all of a sudden Alex Freeman's header ended up in the back of the net for the United States. So they have added a goal after the own goal in the 11th minute earlier. U.S. on top of Australia right now in Seattle in Group D, playing in stoppage time at the end of the first half, 2-0.
6: I think my hands were, so we're an audio medium, I understand, but I think my hands were like here. I think the full double fists in the air the second that we went to commercial. It was within nanoseconds of us going to commercial that the U.S. took a 2-goal lead, then a 1-goal lead, then a 2-goal lead. I know Perfetto gave us
0: My only saving grace on the timing of it was this had to be reviewed, right, Chris Perfett?
2: Yeah, so it went to VAR. There was a question on, so Falar and Balogun puts it in the box there, and Alex Freeman, as you said, gets the header in there. And I think there was a question of Freeman's leg, whether or not he was onside. Now, I know a lot of people have a thorny relationship, I think, of Americans coming into soccer when it comes to onside, offside, but it was reviewed. He was onside, but the initial call in the field was offside. So it had to go up to VAR since it was a scoring play.
0: We were watching the replay, and I'm going to be honest here. I think if you don't understand offsides in soccer, I think you're an idiot. Like I do. Like I'm sorry. Like it's really not that difficult. Like, I understand that there's a little bit of nuance of it, but I feel that it's not as difficult as maybe some other things in sport. Icing in hockey, sometimes I'm like, okay, what, like, how are we figuring this out? But the point of offsides, I think is clearer than most people would give it credit for. I think people just don't want to know about it. But in this case here, I thought the U.S. had two people offsides, but the rule, Chris Perfett, and correct me if I'm wrong, is because Freeman was the one who made the play on the ball. He was onside, therefore the goal was able to count.
2: Yeah, and I think they had to look at another player as well, because if another player is in the context of the play, they have to be onside as well, and that's kind of what they were looking at. I don't think people misunderstand offside a lot, as I see people say, why is this a thing?
0: Yes.
2: But like, I'm sorry, that's like saying, why is the line of scrimmage a thing where you can't put on offensive linemen on the other side of it in football?
0: Maybe I'm being too harsh.
6: Is it like Perfett, like almost like in the NFL where once the ball is tipped, there can't be pass interference because the ball was in the air and then chaos happened and then it was a goal that counted?
2: Yeah.
6: Is it kind of parallel?
2: Kind of a little bit. It's hard to describe, especially when there's so much chaos in there, but there is certain amounts of, you can't just be X in front of a defender if you're involved in the play.
0: Well, Chris Perfett is at the news desk. He's not the only soccer expert that we have on staff. Mike Lingard, who is our news editor, operations manager, whatever you want to call him, is also a soccer head. And we're going to have a showdown between Chris and Mike on who is the real king of soccer at Fox Sports Radio. It comes up at 4:25 Eastern time. If you missed the goal, this is how it sounded on Fox.
1: Robinson fizzing it back. Serginho Dest blocks. Still in. Might be two. Is two. Or maybe not. The flag comes up for offside.
3: I think he's going to be onside here. The trail leg of the player at the top.
1: It is being checked.
3: That in,
4: after factual review, the goal scorer was not in offside position.
1: And the building shakes in Seattle.
0: Oh, what an absolute, reminds me of back in the late 80s when the Packers beat the Bears on a replay. And then there were shirts around Wisconsin that said, after further review, the Bears still suck. Because the Packers never beat the Bears at that time. He's Aaron Torres. I'm Dan Beyer. More World Cup next on Fox.
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11: Things are busy on 22. Westbound jam between 378 and MacArthur. Eastbound slow between 15th and MacArthur. 78 westbound, usual delays between 33 and Hellertown. Also slow westbound at Summit Lawn due to construction. 33 northbound, slow at 248. Also stop traffic northbound approaching 80. 80 westbound, jammed at Snydersville. If you see a traffic problem, call our toll-free tip line, 855-ROAD-TIP. I'm Christy O'Brien.
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5: 1-2. Anthony, it's a high fly ball deep left. Fernandez back to the track at the wall. It is gone. Keaton Anthony punches back. Two-run homer.
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9: It is halftime in the World Cup. USA looking to advance the round of 32 with a win over Australia. Right now, that goal is going pretty well. 2-0, the halftime score. The U.S. got on the board off an own goal on Australia off of Lauren Balogun kick at 11 minutes. Then to the 43rd minute, Balogun created another opportunity in front of the net for Alex Freeman. This is how it sounded on Fox.
10: Robinson fizzing it back. Serginho Des blocked. Still in. Or maybe not. The flag comes up for offside.
9: VAR reviewed that. That was a goal for USA. Meanwhile, at the second round of the U.S. Open, Wyndham Clark posted a 69 scorecard to add to his four-stroke lead, 7-under for the tournament. Rory McIlroy, 2-under through six holes. Right now, projected cut line for the final rounds is 3-over par. I'm Chris Perfett.
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13: On the turnpike, an accident southbound after Lansdale that's blocking the right lane. Watch for stop-and-go traffic. 78 westbound, delays at Summit Lawn due to construction. 22 westbound, jammed at Airport Road. Eastbound slow between 15th and MacArthur. 33 northbound, we've got stop traffic approaching 80. 80 westbound, jammed at Snydersville. If you see a traffic problem, call our toll-free tip line, 855-ROAD-TIP. I'm Christy O'Brien.
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0: 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It's a Friday night. This is the Service Electric Happy Hour on Fox Sports Radio. I'm Tom Fallon. Jack Heim alongside me for most of the program. I'll have to bolt back to the studio. Get back there for Iron Pigs duties as we're live from Coca-Cola Park leading into the Iron Pigs and the Worcester Red Sox tonight. Three games left in the first half of the season as everybody resets to 0-0 come Monday. We're going to visit with Doug Heater of Service Electric Network tonight at 5:25 out here on site at the ballpark. And we have the countdown to football season quiz coming up. But if you missed it there in the update at the top of the hour, the big news at the moment is Team USA once again off to a very fast start in their World Cup game, out to a 2-0 lead on Australia. Yeah, I said nothing. Deal with it. In the second of their three matchups in group play.
1: It's been incredible to see what they've done so far. Florian Balogun has been a huge difference maker at the striker spot for the United States in this World Cup. He's just been an incredible addition for this team. You can see they're playing with a different level and intensity under Pochettino now as the coach of this United States squad. And even without Christian Pulisic today, they are taking it to a pretty sound Australian squad who are known for their defense of the Socceroos. And they are getting some early opportunities, and they've scored a couple of goals, and they are continuing to look like the best team in this group in this stage.
0: Yeah, I think the real competition would come in the knockout stage anyway.
1: But
0: it is still exciting for United States to not just be winning, but looking as strong as they are, getting off to fast starts, which electrifies the crowd in SoFi and again here today in Seattle. And that's the thing. No offense to SoFi and the crowd that was there, but of all the stadiums that are hosting World Cup games during this time here in the United States, I think this is the most soccer-invested city and stadium is Seattle. The Seattle Sounders will fill that exact stadium. They don't play over at the smaller, you know, football club stadium like some of the other places. And I'm not saying they're the only ones like that, but they fill that thing. And between them and the Portland Timbers rivalry in MLS, that area has been 100% in on soccer, so it's not surprising to me that they have been fired up for this, the fact that they get a Team USA World Cup game. I mean, on a Friday, great weather, and the crowd is totally invested in Team USA, gave them plenty to cheer about through the first half.
1: Getting insight from some people I know who are watching the game with volume, said there was a loud crowd pop after that second goal got officially determined to be allowed after it was originally deemed offside.
0: Yeah, when we got here, as I predicted yesterday, when we arrived here at Coca-Cola Park, the game was on the big screen here, the scoreboard at Coca-Cola Park. We saw up till the ball went into the net, and it was immediately being reviewed to see if it was offsides. And literally right as the official came, and now we couldn't hear, there was no audio, but we could at least see what was going on. As soon as he came up and they cut to him like to make the announcement of whether the goal was going to be good or not, they had to start running through all the prepared things they're going to do here at Coca-Cola Park, kind of testing all the graphics and whatnot that have to be used for the day, and so it's been off. So we didn't see that. We got ourselves set up here, and after we got ourselves set up, I looked over at you and I said, hey, by the way, they let that goal stand. And you're like, really? I'm like, yeah, it says 2-0. Like, they've had plenty of time to alter that back. That means it counted.
1: Yes, that it did. 2-0, the United States leads at halftime. Again, it's just going back to what you said earlier, though, this is not the biggest test, obviously, of this tournament for the United States. It's great that they're coming out and they're playing with this level of dominance, and they're coming out and they're setting the tone the way that they are in group stage play, but it feels like they are all but guaranteed. They got to close this thing out. Still 45-plus minutes, with ever left in stoppage time at the end to go. But if they close out this win, they will be joining Mexico and officially moving on to the knockout stage with a pair of wins for the United States. And it's going to be looking good here. And then you'll start to figure out what this team is truly made of and how far they can go.
0: And by the way, also doing this without Pulisic,
1: yes,
0: who is not dressed. There was talk that maybe he might play a little or whichever, and then it came down like middle of the afternoon today that he was not going to play today. And even with that, again, Team USA out to a 2-0 lead in their second game at the World Cup.
1: That they are, and it's nice to see again that you mentioned it, that that crowd in Seattle, a lot of anticipation for this game after that dominating win over Paraguay 4-1 in the opener. How are they going to follow that up against an Australia team that played pretty well against Turkey, especially defensively once they got that lead? But the U.S. has not let them settle in, and they have taken control in the first half.
0: By the way, I want to throw this out here. We talked a lot of college football yesterday on the show. We were doing the Big Ten over-unders. You're a college football guy, too.
1: Absolutely.
0: I'm going to make a statement here and see if you agree with me.
1: Okay.
0: In terms of what a realistic goal should be for Team USA within this World Cup specifically, would be, in my opinion, to elevate themselves to the point in that, in, to put it in college football terms, Penn State has generally been in recent years. Like, no one's confusing them with Alabama, Ohio State, or France, Brazil, Germany, of the like. But maybe, like, at their best, one tier down, and could maybe beat one of them once in a while, but no one thinks they're going to look at them as a championship contender. You know, I saw that the, because I saw someone comparing, like, you know, I've seen multiple posts comparing the teams in the World Cup to different, like, college football programs or whatnot. And one of the ones I saw for, actually, two of the ones I saw for Team USA, which I don't think are bad, were Iowa. Like, just your standard 8-4. Not terrible, not great, good. Okay. About what they are. Yeah. And the other one being Texas A&M. And I was like, okay, like, I think Texas A&M puts more commitment financially into this than within the world of the sport of college football than Team USA, than America does for soccer.
1: Correct.
0: So I don't, that's why I don't think it's like that. But I got the whole, like, you know, oh, there's a whole lot of hype and a whole lot of interest, but you haven't punched through that one ceiling yet. Like, last year they made the playoff and got beat by Miami. That was,
1: yes,
0: that was it. Like, I look at it as, well, if they had a season or a run here that was like a good recent Penn State season, I think that's elevated. That's a, oh, like, you won like 10 games and you got in. You didn't really beat anybody that is like ruling the sport right now. But you played well, and people don't look at you as you know, so like an Iowa, like I mentioned, like above that. You're above, you're in that 8-15 range. Somewhere in there is kind of where you belong, considering where the sport is coming from in this country. I think that's a fair goal. Or am I picking a wrong team to aspire to be?
1: No, I think you're in the right range of teams. The United States is making strides in terms of roster quality over the last 8 years, especially with soccer and a lot of the ways that this team has come together, and they've grown. A lot of these younger guys are getting older and older. They're getting into their playing primes, so you're seeing this group start to gel and a lot more intensity and a lot more focus be taking on what this team can do, and I very much view them. And I think the world views them as a team that's within the top firm 20 of teams that are in this tournament, and especially even if not in this tournament, teams like Italy not being here.
0: So
1: I think they're accurate, but I think they're a little bit better than Iowa. I think
0: so. My point then, I guess, my follow then would be, or are they already there?
1: I think they're already in that back-end tier two of teams in soccer right now. You look around the world, you mentioned the top of the top, teams like France, Argentina. Brazil's more, I would say, bottom tier one at this point. They are not in their heyday as much as they once were. Still a good team, but not as much as they used to be. I would say the top of tier one, Spain, France, and Argentina are the Ohio States. You know, you could say based off last year, not obviously in terms of historic view, Indiana, and you throw Georgia in there as well. I'd probably say those are like the 3-3 comparison in terms of the top to top. I would say U.S. is more like, trying to find it exact. I would say the United States is more like a USC right now in terms of what we view the Trojans as and what the United States as.
0: Other than the fact that USC actually has history.
1: Yes. Like I'm saying you take the history away and you compare what they are right now, like a comparison for comparison. Because USC's had expectations. The United States has expectations in terms of at least getting out of the group stage this year. That would be like USC at least winning 8 to 9 games. And USC's been close to that for the last couple of years, but not breaking through to what their potential could be. And USC has a lot of potential. They just haven't gotten there yet under Lincoln Riley. That's the kind of the way I've been thinking of an example of what this U.S. team is now to what the college football current of a program like USC is. Obviously, USC has a lot more passion and tradition and history in the sport of college football than U.S. does in soccer. But apples to apples right now, I would think that is a pretty fair comparison because you'd probably put USC 17, anywhere from 15 to 17 in college football going into the upcoming season. Would you say that's fair? Or would you
0: might
1: put them a little
0: lower?
1: Might
0: be low.
1: Okay.
0: I think you're a little low.
1: Oh, okay.
0: Like, a lot of the things that I've seen projecting them have them even higher than that.
1: Okay. Interesting.
0: Let me take a quick peek. I mean, Lindy's 10th.
1: Oh, wow.
0: Okay. Right here, it has them above the top 15. Anywhere, I wouldn't say above this, but like anywhere from 10 to 15 is where they're kind of looked at right now.
1: Okay.
0: Going into this season by a lot of people. I think the talent is there. I think most people are looking at the schedule as being the most daunting aspect for USC this year.
1: Fair. All right, so maybe go down a little lower on the college football totem pole, just kind of looking at maybe more like a Washington, you know, the Huskies projected to be a team who could win 8-9 games. Like, that's the area where USA Soccer is. And the way I view it, how much room do they have to grow? Like,
0: right,
1: it depends on how far they realistically, like, they're not going to leapfrog past even, like, the Brazils of the world. And I think Brazil's, like, a top 8 team in soccer right now. I don't see U.S. vaulting themselves up into that category, even if they go on a very deep. They would have to go to the semifinals of this World Cup to even start the conversation of them going into that tier. I just think there's just not a lot of room for the U.S. to grow, and you have to limit where you could compare themselves to right now.
0: If you go to FIFA's website, the world team rankings, from what I can see right here, Brazil, as you mentioned, is right now 5th.
1: Okay.
0: We are 13th.
1: Yeah. So if you put the U.S. 13, there's not a lot of room to elevate from that point.
0: Right.
1: And so you're pretty locking yourselves into what you could compare them to.
0: Yeah, and nobody that is in their group, the closest team to them in group are teams 25 and 26, Australia and Turkey. Australia, who they're already beating 2-0 now as the second half's underway, and Turkey, who is their last game in the group play, which is coming up on Thursday.
1: I have one for you.
0: Go ahead.
1: Not historically, but currently, Oklahoma.
0: See, I have a hard time getting past. I guess I shouldn't say that. I guess I can't just say, yeah, but you have to throw out history because obviously Penn State has some history too.
1: Yes.
0: It's just been a while for the highest level, but they have it. Not a bad one, especially in recent where they're at.
1: Post Lincoln Riley, Oklahoma is more what I'm thinking because when they were Lincoln Riley was there in the 14 playoff. They were getting there consistently, weren't winning many games there, but they got there and they had a lot of really good seasons. But Brent Venables has taken over. It's been up and down, but they made the playoff last year, lost that game to Alabama. But, you know, it's a unique comparison. I think Notre Dame would be a little too high. They especially made the national championship a couple years ago, so I think a program like that might be a little bit too high for what we're comparing the United States to, even though they haven't had the championship since Notre Dame is in the late 80s. But I think Penn State is a good one, honestly. Thinking more about it, I think Penn State is a good one for what they've done recently and the tier that you evaluate them at.
0: And we all agree, though, that if they were to actually win this World Cup, it would be the equivalent of Indiana.
1: Yes.
0: Like,
1: yes.
0: Coming from nowhere. I mean, granted, Indiana had a run last year into the playoff, but no one really took that seriously.
1: Because their schedule.
0: It was like, oh, it was a nice season, but you know, the schedule is what helped them out. So to go from what they were, what the impression of them was 2 years ago to the undefeated national champions of the sport, that would be the perfect equivalent if Team USA was to win the whole thing.
1: Which, yes.
0: Again, I'm not counting on that, but I have seen plenty of people pointing out that this certainly seems like the year of underdogs.
1: It has. It's been a more underdog competitive World Cup than we've seen maybe ever. With how some of these teams have been competing against the top, you had Cape Verde against Spain with the draw, and the Dominican Republic of Congo finding a way to draw against Portugal. So we've seen a lot of, I don't know if I want to call it bizarre, but stunning results in the group stage so far. So that opens the door for, hey, as things go later, maybe some of these teams towards the top aren't necessarily in as good a form as we maybe thought they'd be right out of the gates. And maybe that's the thing. Does it take time for these teams to click? What gives? But it's going to be a fun next couple of weeks to see how this thing shakes out.
0: Yeah, we are live tonight from Coca-Cola Park. Tom Fallon, Jack Heim with you tonight until 6:15, leading into the Iron Pigs and the Worcester Red Sox going on tonight with a 6:45 first pitch. And don't forget, we're going to get the awesome Athlete of the Week or announce it coming up in just a little bit, which is presented by Service Electric, the nation's first cable company and your local internet provider. 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
4: On the turnpike, an accident southbound after Lansdale that's blocking the right lane. Watch for stop-and-go traffic. 78 westbound, delays at Summit Lawn due to construction. 22 westbound, jammed at Airport Road. Eastbound slow between 15th and MacArthur. 33 northbound, we've got stop traffic approaching 80. 80 westbound, jammed at Snydersville. If you see a traffic problem, call our toll-free tip line, 855-ROAD-TIP. I'm Christy O'Brien.
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4: Good afternoon. In the FIFA World Cup, Team USA leads Australia 2-0 with 30 minutes left to play, thanks to goals by Cameron Burgess and Alex Freeman. In the WNBA, the New York Liberty host the Washington Mystics with tip-off at 7:30. In the MLB, the Cubs lead the Blue Jays 9-2 at the bottom of the sixth. And later tonight, the Reds host the Yankees at 7:05. Rhett Lauder will start for Cincinnati and Cam Schlittler for New York. 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The Sox predicted pitcher is TBD. Chuck King will take the mound for the Pigs. 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
0: Tom Fallon, Jack Heim back with you here on the Service Electric Happy Hour on Fox Sports Radio. Again, live from Coca-Cola Park, leading into the Iron Pigs and the WooSox tonight. Got the game tonight on the air at 6:15, on the air tomorrow at 6:05, Sunday 12:45 to wrap up the series. And then the Pigs are back home again for another week with the Syracuse Mets in town. And again, we were talking about this a little bit last night, and we are not trying to put the cart before the horse here. No, nothing official from any franchise here, not the Iron Pigs, certainly not from the Mets. However, Francisco Lindor is beginning a rehab assignment with AA Binghamton tonight. Okay, I'll remind you that following this weekend and Monday off, on Tuesday, Binghamton being the AA affiliate of the Mets, their AAA affiliate, the Syracuse Mets, are here for a week for six straight games. So cross your fingers. We just might get a Francisco Lindor rehab assignment appearance here at the ballpark next week. Possibly. It's within realistic reason here. Not like outside shot. Like, no, this is setting up where this is possible here.
1: Just depends on how much time Lindor thinks he needs to be on rehab for.
0: Right.
1: It seems like tentatively going to play tonight and maybe play at least one of the games over the weekend. Maybe both, we'll see. Again, obviously, team reports, we'll see what comes out about that, how they approach his plan to come back from that calf injury that he sustained back in late April. So Again, we'll see how much time Lindor thinks he needs, especially in terms of rehab action. But again, you mentioned there's a realistic chance that he could be here on the Lehigh Valley on Tuesday night with Syracuse. All things considered, got to see how the weekend goes with him first. But that would be an exciting opportunity if Lindor makes his way to the Lehigh Valley with Syracuse to continue that rehab.
2: By the way, we did post this as well on social media that it's Father's Day weekend. So what's your favorite father-son moment you have personally experienced, either as a father to your kids or with your dad? You know, let's share some good dad sports stories here tonight on the program. You can call, text, comment on Facebook, send us a tweet at LV Fox Sports. And I'm lucky enough to be able to have both of those experiences from either side.
1: I only got one end. I'm a little young for the...
2: I would think so, yeah. End.
1: So... got some good memories up in the old noggin here, and I'm very, very grateful that I've been able to experience some of those, especially as I've gotten older here in my, you know, late into my college years and now post college. So grateful to have some nice family experiences when it comes to sports, to be able to tie those two things together. Very, very grateful to experience that.
2: Now, the question I think a lot of people would have when you're talking about sports. And being a sports fan, how much of your fandom comes from your father?
1: Oh, pretty much all of it.
2: All of it?
1: 100%. Okay. Except for college. Except for my college team. That was my own thing.
2: Florida State.
1: Florida State is my own thing.
2: Who does he root for?
1: He's a Notre Dame guy. Always been that way.
2: What prompted you to go that route, considering?
1: So, I started watching college football in the Jameis era, when Florida State was at national relevance, and it captivated me. I watched Florida State. I'm like, wow, this team is like... So fun to watch, getting into college football, especially at that time. And I was young.
2: I will say this. Getting in with a team and a certain player era makes sense. If you're really into college football, I'm going to guess here, before you finish the story, that also then the more you learned drew you in to that particular program because they have so many traditions.
1: Yes.
2: Like, you know what I mean? Like, G. Vasiola and Renegade and the Tomahawk Chop and the Sod Graveyard. There's so many things that Florida State does that is just college football that you could be like, oh, it's so cool.
1: Yes, the pageantry and the tradition. That Jameis and that team and those teams initially struck me, but once I got older and I learned more and I continued to get more and more into college football, learning about the program and all the greats and the everything that it embodied, the Bobby Bowden era and then that entire build up. I mean, he built that program literally from the ground up, made it what it was at its peak, and obviously suffering now, and we don't need to go into that deep dive, but that captured me, and I've been a fan ever since. Since 2012, 2013 is when I got into Florida State. I've been a fan of the school ever since. I've a lot of Florida State gear in my room, and obviously jerseys and all the likes of it, but I love Florida State, and that has never wavered, even in the bad years, because once I got older and more into it, and the tail end of the Jimbo era, and Willie Taggart took over, there were some really bad times, but I never wavered. I've been a true through-and-through fan, and I love Florida State. That's the only fandom that I have that has come from my own origination. Everything else, my father instilled in me.
2: How interesting are Florida State Notre Dame games in your household?
1: There was one where FSU beat them. I think it was 17 or 18. I forget the exact year, but it was late in Tallahassee. Travis Rudolph, I believe, caught the game-winning touchdown.
2: And it was called late. off for the offensive pass interference, that one?
1: Yes.
2: Okay,
1: yeah. That was an interesting game my dad and I had. Intense. There's been actually a lot of good Florida State Notre Dame games in my life. There was one where it was the early years of Norvell, and Brian Kelly was still at Notre Dame at the time. They came down, and we watched that one together, and Florida State pushed them right to the wire. Notre Dame squeaked it out at the end, and that was like, at the time, Florida State fans thought, hey, maybe we got something building up here, but the Fighting Irish still won. So we've had our good battles. The most recent one I don't want to talk about, when they went to South Bend and got their tails kicked. I mean, that was a drubbing of a game. But it's been some fun battles between my dad and I, between Notre Dame and Florida State over the years. Would like to see Florida State get back to the top of the sport, but going to have to wait some time for that.
2: Whenever Notre Dame and Florida State is discussed, I automatically flash back to 1993.
1: Yes.
2: And even I feel like the vote should have gone the other way. I don't understand how Florida State got to play Nebraska First of all, it should have been Nebraska versus West Virginia. Like, those are the two undefeated teams. And they went, no. And they get Florida State play them. They pull it out and survive a last-second field goal. But because Notre Dame lost in the last week of the regular season after they'd beaten Florida State to Boston College, that kept them from being number one. I still don't understand that. But anyway, what I remember most about that, because this is back when I was, that was in my college days. Yeah. I was a sophomore. And I've mentioned this story once or twice over the years. But my roommate and I were at Beaver Stadium for a Penn State football game, and we got back to the apartment, and my roommate's father was a Notre Dame fan. And it was the day of the Notre Dame-Florida State, like, game of the century game in South Bend that Notre Dame won by a touchdown. And there was a message on our answering machine that was just, it was clearly his father just saying, "Hey, guys, this is Lou Holtz just calling to say go Irish," like, hung up. Okay. So anyway, the next week we're sitting around and we're watching Notre Dame-Boston College. And Boston College is up, like, I don't know, 17 or something like that. They, like, they jump all over him. And my roommate grabs the phone, calls collect to his home. And when asked for who's calling, who should I say is calling, he said Glenn Foley, which is the quarterback at Boston College. He sits there for a second. All of a sudden, he laughs and hangs up the phone. And I said, "What was that?" He goes, "I can hear my father say, I don't know anybody by that name." So Notre Dame mounts his furious comeback and takes the lead in the last 2 minutes. Our phone rings. And I go, "You know that's for you." And he's like, "Yeah, I'll get it." And he, "Hello." And there's a pause. And he goes, "I don't know anybody by that name." And I hung up. And he hangs up the phone. And I said, "And?" He goes, "As you'd expect, like, collect call from Kevin McDougal," like the quarterback of Notre Dame. Boston College drives down and wins the game on a walk-off, like, 40-yard field goal. And as a bunch of us are, like, kind of celebrating, as we were rooting for Boston College in the game, my roommate is dialing the phone, yelling to us, "What's the kicker's name? What's the kicker's name?"
1: That is an amazing story. We've talked about that before. That's an all-time story right there. Last, I mean, it couldn't be better than that for college football. Upset. Comes down to it, the joking back and forth between father and son.
2: So what sports are that wasn't my father. That was my roommate.
1: It's your roommate. Yes, yes, yes, yes.
2: But it's still one of my classic, like, father-son sport moments that I've ever witnessed between two other people.
1: Yeah. I have another one.
2: Go ahead.
1: I have, and this is even more recent than some of the Florida State stuff. It was the 2024 Mets season. They mount the second half comeback, the June turnaround. They go on that crazy second half run to make the playoffs. But that moment where Pete Alonso with that home run against the Brewers in the wild card round, take the lead in the ninth inning against Evan Williams, that will be a moment I never forget where I was. I remember how our living room configuration where everyone was sitting for that moment. That's how much that moment resonates with me because that was one of the best father-son baseball moments I've ever had because we're all sitting there. We're like, this great season is going to come to an end. After all this, we turn around after a dreadful start. We make the playoffs. We're going to lose in the wild card round to the stinking Brewers, who the Brewers were a good team that year. But, you know, they're a small market team. They don't spend a lot of money, but they're obviously very well run. And we're like, "Oh, it's going to end here. How is this going to end here?" And then they get the 2-1, and Alonso goes opposite field. And I remember all of us, I just turn and look at my dad, and we're like, "Oh, my goodness." We all start jumping up and down, freaking out, making a whole commotion inside of our living room. It's a moment that's going to live with me for the rest of my life. So it's another great one for me.
2: Love that. I'll share one of my own here. Again, sharing good father, son, or father, children, if you're a father, sports moments here in honor of Father's Day weekend. You can text them into us, call in, comment on Facebook, send us a tweet as well at LV Fox Sports. I always say that I remember vividly what I felt was the changing of times in our household when it came to watching Penn State games. Because when I was growing up, if it was a Penn State road game, my father was in front of the TV or had the radio on or both, like kind of thing back in the day, following along with the game. And he'd react to things that would startle me, like, as a kid. Don't jump offside. Like, come on. Like, what do you do? Like reacting, like, you know. I remember one time there was a coloring book near him, and it flew across the room, like, kind of thing. I wasn't using it at the time. I just remember it flying across the room and hitting a wall. in our basement. No one was around other than me, and I saw it, but I wasn't anywhere in the line of fire, so don't think anything was wrong. But anyway, that was kind of, he would be the, oh, come on, oh, what are you doing, like that kind of thing. And I just kind of sat there quietly, like kind of thing, didn't want to disturb him or whatever.
1: Yeah.
2: Fast forward to the Penn State-Miami National Championship game at the end of the 1986 season, the Fiesta Bowl. Miami's final drive with Penn State clinging to a 14-10 lead. Last drive of the game, and Vinny Testaverde's trying to lead him down the field. I remember we were watching with a small group of people at our house, and my father was just sitting there quietly, not reacting to anything. And I was the one, age 12, almost 13, who was, come on, like, you know, oh, come, like, come on, I gotta just can't let him get that, like, kind of thing. Or,
1: yep.
2: Or, you know, oh, you got to hang on to that interception. Oh, you're stomping around, like, kind of thing, and, like, losing it, like, kind of thing. And, like, and I still remember also when Kiftopoulos intercepts the last pass, I immediately used to start going crazy. My father, it was the first time he reacted the whole drive. He jumped up and started yelling and waving at the TV, fall down, fall down. Like, my last thing he wanted was him, like, to try to return it and get stripped or something.
1: Yeah.
2: And when he curled up and dropped to a knee, he, like, clapped his hands once, pumped his fist, and, like, then found me to, like, to celebrate. I was already, like, running all over the house, like, in celebration that they'd won the game. But that was the changing of the guard.
1: Yes.
2: I was like, now I was the one that was pacing or up and down and yelling at the television set, like, or reacting to things.
1: Yep.
2: And he would just kind of throw his hands up or shake his head, like, kind of thing. That was the changing of who was the vocal one watching Penn State football.
1: Yes. So now, are you still that way to this day, or have you just kind of...
2: I've calmed, over the last decade or so, I was known to, you know, balled up fist punch pillows next to me when they do something stupid or, you know, kind of thing. Now it's more of the, come on, like, shake your head.
1: Yeah.
2: Walk away for a second or just kind of sit there annoyed more than anything else. But I wouldn't say Sean has taken over because he's not as glued to it as I am every play. But I remember vividly that's when it became me.
1: Yeah.
2: Was that drive.
1: And that's a great moment to look back on, because I think every diehard sports fan has that when they first experience, like, you know, whether, no matter what age you are, no matter when it happens for you as a sports fan, you start to, like, feel the passion, your emotions start to, like, come out. You're, like, you're reacting and this, that, and the other thing. You're doing whatever you're doing. You're expressing however you're feeling in that moment. But it's a come to, because it's, you experience it from your father and you get it from him in that way. Not just the team, but it's like a social reaction because you saw him do that. You eventually start to pick up some of those tendencies at some point, and then you grow and mold in what sports fan you kind of become. But it's a fun little internal family moment that you get to experience.
2: By the way, as for the teams, Penn State completely from my father. Steelers to a degree. I'm a bigger Steeler fan. But he liked it because of Jack Ham and Franco Harris back in the day. I consider himself more a Steeler. He wasn't really a pro football fan, but I think he considered himself more a Steeler fan than anything else. Mm-hmm. But I latched onto them a lot, and then they really became my team. My love of baseball and the reasons I liked and love baseball came from him. And even honestly, the way that I always enjoyed baseball more than I rooted for one particular team was from him, because while he grew up a Yankee fan, he liked Sparky Anderson. So he liked the Big Red Machine. And then he liked the Tiger. Like, he liked seeing the Tigers win. I wouldn't call himself a Tiger fan, but he can root for certain teams when they became good because he liked baseball and he liked certain people.
1: Yes.
2: And that's kind of the way I've been my entire life, too.
1: Yeah. I mean, it explains the fact that you could be going from a Red Sox guy and the Yankees to a Red Sox guy at some point.
2: I do want to say, before we go to the break and then we get to the countdown quiz, you can't have Father's Day without... and talk dads without dad jokes.
1: Of course.
2: So I got a standard one. I'm very curious if Emma back in studio is ready for this one. I'd like to get her reaction, too. Emma, you ready for a good dad joke? It's my go-to.
5: I love a good dad joke.
2: Okay. All right. If you know the answer, please don't spoil it. Let me at least deliver the punchline, just in case anybody's heard it out there. But why do scuba divers always fall backwards off the boat?
5: I have no idea.
2: Because if they fell forward, they'd still be in the boat. On that note,
0: Countdown to football quiz is on the way next. Got a great prize online. 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
4: On the Turnpike, accident southbound after Lansdale blocks the left lane. Watch for stop-and-go traffic. 78 westbound, delays between Hellertown and Summit Lawn. 22 westbound, usual delays between 512 and Airport Road. Eastbound, slow between 309 and Cedar Crest. 33 northbound, delays between the William Penn Highway and Hecktown Road. Also stop traffic northbound approaching 80. If you see a traffic problem, call their toll-free tip line, 855-ROAD-TIP. I'm Christy O'Brien.
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Back with you on the Service Electric Happy Hour live from Coca-Cola Park. We are counting the days down to the college football season kicking off on Saturday, August 29th. That day, 71 days away. And today's fight song, going out west a bit, today's fight song is the fight song of Boise State. Here's theirs.

0: All right, so if you can get 3 out of 4 right on Boise State, you get the prize of the day, which is going to be Miller Lite Spring Golf Card number 1. 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You're getting it for free here if you win with 3 out of 4. Get 4 out of 4 right on Boise State, and you get Miller Lite Spring Golf Card number 1 and an entry in the drawing at the end of the summer where someone's going to win $200 worth of gift cards. So just give a call to the studio, 610-890-0707, 610-890-0707. Emma back in the Phillipsburg East and Honda Studios will take down, make sure we have your information, patch you through, and then you come on the air and you get the 4 questions about Boise State today to see if you can win that great prize with not one, not two, 3 rounds of golf. 2 in the Poconos, 1 over in Phillipsburg over at Harker's Hollow. So 610-890-0707, the phone number.
1: One of the long-standing, pretty successful programs going back over the last 20 years there as Boise State. They've had some real fun seasons to watch, obviously most recently with Ashton Gentry.
0: All right, let's head to the phones. We got Jerry from Northampton, our contestant today. Jerry, how are you?
2: I'm good. How are you?
0: Doing excellent. So Boise State is the team today. What's their nickname? They're the Boise State what?
2: Broncos.
0: Correct. 1 for 1. Question number 2. What are their colors?
2: Well, I'm going to say blue and orange.
0: You are correct. 2 for 2. On to the multiple choice. Question number 3. And I'll be honest, most people are going to hear this and just take a shot in the dark, so don't be alone if you don't know this one. But who do they play for the milk can trophy? Is it Fresno State, Colorado State, or San Jose State?
2: Could you repeat that? The milk can?
0: The milk can, M-I-L-K. Who do they play for the milk can? Is it Fresno State, Colorado State, or San Jose State?
2: Jeez. Let's say Fresno State.
0: That's a great guess. That's correct. 3 for 3. Are you on the golf cart? Now let's see if you can earn yourself the entry. Question number 4. What conference will Boise State football compete in for the 2026 season? The Mountain West, the Pac-12, or the American?
2: Oh, geez. Could you repeat that? Big Pac-12?
0: Mountain West, Pac-12, or the American?
2: I'm going to say Pac-12.
0: That is correct. They actually moved over. They're one of 6 schools that joined Oregon State and Washington State and moved over. I think I used this same question 2 days ago with Air Force because they're one of the ones who stayed put and stayed in the Mountain West Conference. But Boise State did move. So you're 4 for 4. You got an entry at the end of the summer for the drawing, and you just earned Miller Lite Spring Golf Card number 1, 3 rounds of golf, around at Shawnee, Harker's Hollow, and Poconos Club. So congrats, Jerry.
2: Well, thanks. Appreciate it very much. Thank you.
0: Thank you. You got it. Thanks congrats for calling. Thanks for playing. All right. There's a little bit of lucky guesses there, but he went 4 for 4. Boise State coming into this season. Let me bring this out. I'm already looking in the wrong conference because even though I just said that they're changing, I looked in the Mountain West one again. They open up at Oregon, which would be a very intriguing game. Then they get Memphis and South Dakota, at Western Michigan, and then they're going to play their conference games. Utah State at Fresno State, at Washington State, Texas State, at Colorado State, Oregon State, San Diego State. And then an interesting thing, the last week of the regular season is a flex game where the conference will, I think, pair some people up, even though, which is kind of weird because everybody played each other anyway, and there's still a conference championship game the next week.
1: Yeah, very strange. Very strange.
0: Unless that's like there potentially to break a 3-way tie.
1: Yeah.
0: That could be lingering. I don't know.
1: That would be the only thing I could think of that would make any sort of rational sense. Why not just have a fun little end of the season at a conference? I mean, I guess everybody's playing conference games at that point,
0: yeah,
1: so you can't really flex that to the point where you're going to find teams who are willing to move their conference schedule up when the last week of the season is free. I don't know. Strange happenings there with the Broncos and that scheduling this year.
0: Last year they got beat soundly at South Florida to open the season, got beat by 21 at Notre Dame, got beat by 23 by Fresno State, lost at San Diego State by 10. Still were good enough to be in the Mountain West Conference Championship game where they beat UNLV. 38-21, and they lost the L.A. Bowl to yesterday's team of the day, Washington, by a score of 38-10. And Lindy says they're going to win the brand-new Pac-12 conference that has eight teams.
1: Okay.
0: The other conference that decided to just go the way of everybody else and the hell with how many teams are in our conference. This is our name, our number. This is what our number was, and we're staying with it. But more importantly, we are 71 days kickoff of college football on Saturday, August the 29th. Again, this is the Service Electric Happy Hour.
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0: All right. We give the awesome athlete of the week coming up, by the way, from Doug Heater. He's going to be joining us at about 525. Right after that, Jack Hine will be heading back to the Phillipsburg East and Honda Studios for tonight's game between the Iron Pigs and the Worcester Red Sox coming up tonight with a 6:45 first pitch. We get some more damage. By the way, let me make it very clear. The beginning of the post is like father-son moments, but I try to make it clear that we're looking for anything as a dad, you know, kind of thing, or just kids, people with your dad. So I'm not going to be like, no, I don't want to hear from any of the girls. Or if you did it with your daughter, I don't care. No. We're not doing that. Just dad's sports stories is what we're looking for to have some fun with here tonight on the program.
1: That it is?
0: Yeah. So 1 hour in, more coming up here on a Friday night. By the way, join me tomorrow back over at Hang Dog Brewing Company, Hang Dog Outdoor Adventure for their Father's Day cookout. I'm going to be there from 1 to 3. Jerry Patton's going to be there with Cat Country from 3 to 5. We've got a musical act taking it starting at 6 o'clock. We're going to have a great time out there tomorrow. I'll be out there giving away prizes, so stop on see me at Hang Dog tomorrow from 1 to 3. Tom Fallon, Jack Hine, back with more from Coca-Cola Park on the Happy Hour.
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0: knowing they're about to face two opponents, themselves and the golf course. Talent is always important, but experience becomes even more valuable when conditions are brutal. Mistakes can snowball. Just look at Thursday's leaderboard. Wyndham Clark sits atop the field with a four-shot lead. He's already proven he can survive as a U.S. Open champ. Chasing him, guys who have been on the big stage before. Matt Fitzpatrick, a recent U.S. Open winner. Dustin Johnson, Gary Woodland, John Rahm, Rory McIlroy, all own major championship pedigrees. That doesn't mean you need a major title on your resume to win at Shinnecock. Every champion has to win their first one somewhere. 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At a U.S. Open, proven champions often rise because they understand exactly what the challenge is. I'm Dan Patrick, and this is Above the Noise. 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
4: Robinson fizzing it back. Serginho Dest blocked. Still in. Might be two. Is two. Or maybe not. The flag comes up for offside.
5: I think he's going to be onside here, the trail leg of the player at the top.
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3: You heard it all on Fox TV. United States leads Australia 2-0. They're in the 95th minute. If USA holds on, they are moving on to the next round. In Major League Baseball, the Cubs are crushing the Blue Jays at home. It is 16-2, top of the eighth inning. Carson Kelly has 6 RBI. In golf at the U.S. Open, Wyndham Clark, he's still in the lead, 7 under par overall. I'm Monty Bolaños.
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9: On the Turnpike, accident southbound after Lansdale blocks the left lane. Watch for stop-and-go traffic. 78 westbound, delays between Hellertown and Summit Lawn. 22 westbound, usual delays between 512 and Airport Road. Eastbound slow between 309 and Cedar Crest. 33 northbound, delays between the William Penn Highway and Hecktown Road. Also stop traffic northbound approaching 80. If you see a traffic problem, call their toll-free tip line, 855-ROAD-TIP. I'm Christy O'Brien.
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11: Back with you live from Coca-Cola Park on a Friday night here on the Service Electric Happy Hour. Tom Fallon and Jack Heim alongside me. With the 6:15 leading into the Iron Pigs and the Worcester Red Sox coming up tonight with a 6:45 first pitch. We're going to be joined by Doug Heater of Service Electric Network coming up in about 20 minutes or so here tonight to talk some Pigs and Lehigh Valley sports with us as the Pigs get ready to wrap up the first half of the International League season. Again, everybody's records reset to 0-0. I did notice that right now Memphis has a one-game lead on Rochester. It's down to those two

0: teams. Everybody else, I believe, is mathematically really out of it at this point. And it's, I think it's down to just Memphis and Rochester here with 3 days left in the season.
1: Yeah, it's going to be a photo finish between those two, with Memphis taking care of business mostly this week against Nashville, who is in third coming into the week. So that's been a big series between those two. But it is down to just Memphis and Rochester, and a big win for Memphis last night. Rochester losing at home to Toledo. So they are jockeying it out with three games to go. It's going to be pivotal down the stretch. Can the Red Wings, who the Pigs have seen a whole lot of in this first half, they're trying to vie for the first half title. Not seen Memphis yet, but the Redbirds have had a strong, strong first half.
0: And they will see them one more time in Rochester in 2 weeks, like for that first week of July that goes through the 4th of July holiday. The Pigs will go to Rochester. They will not play them again the rest of the season.
1: And I'm sure they're happy about that.
0: I would think so.
1: How good Rochester's been this year.
0: After the series in Indianapolis, following the All-Star break, the Pigs will play the last remaining games of the season the rest of the way against either Buffalo, Syracuse, Worcester, or Scranton.
1: Crazy how geographically local they're going to be staying down the back stretch. It's wild. Yeah. How little they're going to have to travel, and maybe that will bow to their favor.
0: It has gone final in Seattle. There was no more scoring to be had, so Team USA victorious over Australia by a score of 2-0. That makes the United States 2-0, and that clinches advancing to the knockout stage. They, no matter what happens on Thursday against Turkey, they have accrued enough points that they will advance now to the knockout stage of the World Cup.
1: And I believe that also clinches a group victory as well for the United States. I think even if Australia beats Paraguay, goal differential should be the differentiating mark. And even with a head-to-head win for the United States, unless the United States gets blitzed by Turkey, which probably should not happen.
0: Because Turkey still plays Paraguay
1: tonight.
0: That's
1: true. That's true.
0: Like, so I think depending on how, if Turkey were to win that and beat us.
1: Yeah, that's true.
0: So I don't think they haven't clinched the group yet.
1: Not just
0: but they
1: yet.
0: Have clinched being
1: at least
0: out of
1: moving
0: the group.
1: On.
0: Yes.
1: And put themselves in a good position to be able to at least, again, they moved on, but if not win the group, at least moving on. So a very good start to the World Cup for the U.S. men's national team.
0: I will say this. I've seen a bunch of different people talking about this possibility. It raised my attention. But I hate to be the downer for everybody. No matter what happens, Team USA will not be playing England on the 4th of July in Philadelphia. In terms of who that matchup is potentially between, it's not possible. Like, there was all this, like, oh my goodness, like, Team USA could be playing on 4th of July in Philadelphia, and imagine if it's USA and England on July 4th and a 250th anniversary in Philadelphia where the Declaration of Independence was signed. Like, and it all sounds well and good. Go through and do the little follows of which group could potentially be playing what group finisher on that day, and you'll realize that it's not possible.
1: Yeah.
0: So, cute little tweets and comments about that as an idea, it's not going to happen.
1: Yes, it is not going to shake out that way. And again, I did see a lot of the fanfare about that as well, Tom. But as cinematic of a matchup as it would be, it is not going to come to fruition. But excited nonetheless to see what the rest of the road and the World Cup holds for the United States, off to a stellar start winning each of their first two games.
0: I'll tell you this much right now. Is it just me, or should the Boston Red Sox be, like, sending plane tickets and reserving hotel rooms to everybody in Scotland, like, every year? Because they've been just the Scots have taken over Boston. They've gone to multiple Red Sox games and had themselves a ball while doing it.
1: Yes, they have.
0: And to the point where, like, Glasgow and Boston have now become, quote-unquote, twin cities. Partnering together because of just how much the Scots have loved Boston and Boston has taken to them.
1: I don't know if you've seen the reports, but apparently the Scots have drank the city dry. I mean, there's been
0: bars ran out of beer.
1: Yeah, because the Scots have done so much ordering and drinking of alcohol that they have ran some bars out of alcohol. That is how much fun the Scottish people have had coming over to Boston and enjoying the time with their national team being in the World Cup and enjoying the cities of Boston. And that's not the only instance we've been seeing of a country enjoying their time. It's been great to see with North America hosting the World Cup, games being played in Canada, the United States, and Mexico, how much some of these other fan bases have come over and they've enjoyed their times inside of respective cities, whether that's going to baseball games or going to, you know, different local hotspots. There's been a popular X account documenting his journeys across the United States, going to different spots. He was in Auburn and went to Buc-ee's down in Texas. It's been incredible, I think, to me to see sports be another unifier about people coming over and just enjoying their time at their respective spots. I think it's been a great thing to see.
0: By the way, we also have the post up there asking for some good father, kid, or kid father sports stories in honor of Father's Day. I was hoping the sports part was implied. The first comment was from my sister with a whole bunch of good memories of doing some things with dad, but aren't sports. But I didn't say sports in the post, but we're a sports station. I thought that part was kind of implied, but that's all right. Quite all right. But you can keep sharing those here tonight as well on Facebook, Twitter, call or text as well. We had gotten a text earlier from Jabor who said, actually, I lost my father 17 years ago today, which is sad to hear. Sorry to hear about that.
1: Sorry, Jabor.
0: Says, we always watched the Super Bowl together. He loved the Giants. My sister took him to to Giant Stadium, and he loved Joe Paterno. So appreciate the text there, Jabor. Again, you can text in 610-890-0707. I'll share a little bit more a little bit later on when you're on your way back to the studio today. But we had yesterday Ryan Harrington on from the U.S. Open. And I was even commenting that last night that even though the leader at that point was 2 under, I felt like, now somebody's going to get to at least 3 by the end of the day, because at least by the end of the first round, because of the delay at the start of the day, we weren't going to see anybody, not everybody was going to finish their first round. And the leader right now is 7 under with a 4-shot lead. Here, after I think that's after, yeah, it's after today, because Clark was 6 under yesterday.
1: Yep, Clark
0: he went 1 under today. He's now 7 under through the first 2 days.
1: He has been off to a stellar start out at Shinnecock in Southampton, New York there. Just an unbelievable first 2 rounds for him. And you mentioned it yesterday that I think Ryan was saying it too, that the greens are playing fairly well.
0: Yes.
1: With the weather conditions, the rain was holding out, and it was just wind that they were experiencing. So the greens were playing pretty friendly, and it seems that Wyndham Clark has taken full advantage of his first 2 rounds. They are 7 under, a amazing first 2 rounds for him, and we'll see if he can close it out and win there. But again, he has made himself at the center of the stage so far at the U.S. Open.
0: Meanwhile, some NFL news today, by the way. You alerted me to this one. With Jeffrey Simmons, defensive tackle for the Titans. Holy cow. 3 years, $105.8 million extension.
1: Yeah, that's a good chunk of change right there. So even with the Titans not having a whole lot of success over the last couple of years, man, he has just got a pretty hefty contract given his way. And he's been a pretty good player for them for a good chunk of time. So you could say it was well-earned.
0: So going back to Team USA's win here, and advancing to the round of 32 and doing it today without Pulisic. I'm assuming you keep him out of the Thursday game no matter what now. You're advanced to the next round. You're playing for positioning and who you might match up with, but even you don't know.
1: Yes.
0: So the game doesn't mean nearly as much
1: as the first two.
0: I wouldn't risk it. I would rather have him closer at 100% for the knockout round than making sure he gets, you know, some time on the on the field and playing against Turkey. Unless you're just gonna let him out there a little bit just to be loose and get a little bit of a flow and then pull him. But you know, soccer's not like another sport. This isn't like basketball where you can just, you know what I mean, like there's limits on what you can do substitution wise.
1: Yes, I would say that, especially with it being a calf injury. Those things are, I think, especially have to be taken into consideration. They've got to keep it light. I am fully with you that he should not suit up in that game against Turkey next week. Sit him out for that. Get him as ready as he can be for the knockout stage. And who's, again, all speculative. We don't know how the severity of the calf injury is. Probably not going to figure out that unless he's out long term. We obviously hope that's not the case, but let him get back for the knockout round. You're going to need him the rest of the way. Obviously, going to need to risk it for a game that doesn't mean a whole lot at all in terms of stakes. Sure, it'd be nice to go 3-0 in the group stage, but with the already clinching the moving on to the knockout stage, you're really just playing for the cherry on top of the proverbial cake here. So, again, with you, play it safe. Don't play them.
0: Because it's looking like if they win the group, which right now they're in position to do, they would play again after Thursday on Wednesday, July 1st in Santa Clara as the Group D winners. If they happen to somehow end up as the runner-up, they don't play till Friday, July 3rd in Dallas. Right now it's looking more like they'll play Thursday for their last group game and then Wednesday, July 1st, if they are, in fact, the Group D winners.
1: Yes, and the way as it stands right now in the knockout stage, it would be square to meet up, I believe, with Bosnia and Herzegovina through the results of just the United States finishing today. So a lot more to be played. So three games to be played today, a lot of group stage action to go. So that's obviously going to change, of course, over the next calendar week plus. But exciting times for the United States as one of the hosts of this great tournament. They have been off to an incredible, incredible start.
0: The crazier thing, I don't think England can end up playing on in Philadelphia. I think that was part of the deal we were talking about before, about how the Team USA against England on 4th of July in Philadelphia just is not possible. I think it was an outside shot for Team USA, but only if they were like third in their group and still advanced, which is now impossible. And I don't think England could be there at all, based off of the groups that were going to be involved. I'd have to go back and double check here, but the group that they are in.
1: Yeah, as it stands right now, England would be set to play Portugal in Atlanta right now on July 1st in the knockout stage. Again, so, tentative to change, but.
0: Yeah, so that whole thing, even with that, I mean, because it'd be funny even if England had to play. Even if it wasn't against the United States, but play in Philadelphia on the anniversary of the signing of the Declaration of Independence and watch all of the stadium root against them, I would think.
1: Yeah. And they would be destined to lose, you would think.
0: I would think. But a great win there for Team USA today to go up with now two wins and Turkey looming on Thursday. And the Scots still have one more today in Boston I think they go to Miami after this, which is going to be another like kind of interesting mesh of cultures.
1: Yeah,
0: like Boston. Yeah, I got that. I could see that. But I want to see how the Scots get along with the folks in Miami.
1: Yes, very.
0: Not that I'm expecting trouble, but
1: no,
0: it's just a little bit of a different vibe.
1: Yes, yeah, very very different cultures. Of course, the Latin American culture being so prevalent in Miami, and it's going to be interesting to see how that all jives and. Has cohesion together. But Scotland, they're going to have their hands full tonight. They're slated to match it with Morocco, who obviously went on a great run last World Cup to the semifinals. Had a 1-1 draw against Brazil in their first group stage game. So Scotland, who I believe prevailed over Haiti their last time out. 1-0 was the final there. They are going to have a big test against Morocco, who's one of the world's best here tonight.
0: I was enjoying... Like I've been following along just to see where the games are being played, like at what stadiums on what given days. So now that one's done out in Seattle. Again, Gillette Stadium and Lincoln Financial tonight, and then late night tonight, 11 o'clock, out in Santa Clara for Turkey and Paraguay. Those start times like that, Eastern time for 8 o'clock local time, match up, a little bit more with the local time back home. I'm assuming that's why the late night games there are not as big a deal. Although Team USA is playing at like 10 o'clock at night next week.
1: Yes, yeah. That was the case of what? I believe they played at 9 o'clock against Paraguay their first time.
0: You know, 3 here in the afternoon.
1: Yeah.
0: And there's been people complaining about that as well. But I'm not sure that's FIFA as much as it might be the TV networks again making that decision.
1: Yes, so many
0: as to which games they want to put in what time frames.
1: Exactly. And it, look, people, speaking of college football, we were talking about that, comparing it earlier. Especially when college football rolls around, you like to complain about the TV times.
0: Yeah.
1: Especially with this, even more cohesion with FIFA, the TV networks, the host countries, all of that makes it that much more complicated. 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
0: All right, so coming up next here live from Coca-Cola Park, it's going to be the one and only Doug Heater who's going to stop out here and give us the awesome athlete of the week. It's Oxford Lehigh Valley Sports with us. 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
4: Berks County, 78 eastbound before Lynn Hartsville. We've got an accident at mile marker 34. It's off on the shoulder. Watch for stop traffic. Summit Lawn, 78 westbound, also seeing delays due to construction. 22 westbound, usual delays at Airport Road. Eastbound slow between Cedar Crest and MacArthur. 33 northbound, stop traffic approaching 80. If you see a traffic problem, call their toll-free tip line, 855-ROAD-TIP. I'm Christy O'Brien.
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6: 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I'm Phil Constantino. At the World Cup nearing its conclusion in Seattle, in stoppage time, the USA 2, Australia 0. The goals all in the first half. Cameron Burgess, an own goal by Australia in the 11th minute. And Alex Freeman, a header on a rebound for the U.S. in the 43rd minute. So it's 2-0 USA, goalie Matt Freeze, 2 saves in the game. If this result holds, the U.S. will clinch its spot in the knockout round. With a win, it will be 6 points for the U.S. and atop Group D. Coming up the rest of the day, Scotland versus Morocco, 6 p.m. Eastern in Group C. Brazil versus Haiti, 8:30 p.m. Eastern, also in Group C. Scotland currently leads that group with 3 points. And in Group D, Turkey A versus Paraguay at 11 Eastern. Phil Constantino, Westwood One Sports.
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20: Good afternoon. In the FIFA World Cup, Team USA defeats Australia 2-0. With this win, Team USA has clinched a spot in the knockout stage of the World Cup. In the NHL, three-time Stanley Cup champion and two-time Olympic gold medalist Jonathan Toews announced his retirement after spending 15 seasons with the Chicago Blackhawks and 1 year in Winnipeg. Toews finished his career with 383 goals, 529 assists in 1,149 games. In the WNBA, the New York Liberty hosts the Washington Mystics with tip-off at 7:30. In the MLB, the Cubs defeat the Blue Jays by a final score of 16-2. And later tonight, the Reds host the Yankees at 7:05. Rhett Lauder will start for Cincinnati and Cam Schlittler for New York. Finally, your Lehigh Valley Iron Pigs continue their homestand with the Worcester Red Sox. The Sox predicted pitchers TBD and Chuck King will take the mound for the Pigs. First pitch is set for 6:45, and you can catch all the action right here on Fox Sports Radio. 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
0: And on the air, Tom Fallon, Jack Heim, back with you here on the Service Electric Happy Hour on Fox Sports Radio, live from Coca-Cola Park, leading into the Pigs and the WooSox tonight on a Father's Day weekend. And time to get the awesome athlete of the week. It's been a couple weeks since we've seen him out here. We're going to see an awful lot of each other the next few weeks.
22: Too, right?
0: And 2 weeks after that. Three out of 4 weeks at home here.
22: Booking myself for the next couple weeks,
0: right? I mean, that's fine with me. Yeah, we'll be back here next week, 2 weeks after that.
22: Yeah.
0: Then you get a little break during after the All-Star game. But
22: I'm
0: Doug
22: well
0: Heater's
22: aware
0: with
22: of
0: us.
22: That, yes.
0: So why don't you give us the awesome athlete of the week?
22: So it's Maddie Bixler, who plays at Freedom. She's a pitcher. She'll be a senior next year. We had found out at the end of the year that she was going to go to Carpenter Cup, so she's playing pretty well. Struck out 14 and 8 and a thirds. Third innings in relief during the tournament, struck out five in the final game against Tri-Cape, who was a defending champ, and she went 2-for-3 at the plate, double, triple, three RBIs. So she's going to be fun to watch next year. She struck out 33 batters over 22 innings in the Carpenter Cup, and she was also the one that was ineligible to play because she transferred back to Freedom, but she couldn't pitch in the postseason, at least in district. So anyhow, Maddie Bixler, having a great summer and going to be looking forward to seeing her play next year.
0: Speaking of next year in the spring sports, I saw something that's within the last 48 hours that, did I see that right? That is it official that they moved the, the lacrosse and volleyball championships up a week at state level so that it will not be like lacrosse, volleyball, baseball, softball state champions all in the same week. That way, baseball and softball will be 1 week, but the week prior is going to be the other ones. Because there was a little bit of a layoff, like after
22: lacrosse had a ton of time off. Yeah.
0: So now that's going to be taken away, and we're going to not have everything in 1 week in the spring going forward. It's going to be staggered a little bit. I would think that's a good thing.
22: Yeah, I thought you were going to tell me they're moving it to Cumberland Valley, but that's another joke. So because lacrosse is out there with baseball, softball, Penn State, it's kind of a neat deal. But no, that would make sense to move it up. I think volleyball is at Cumberland Valley, but plus. That's a busy weekend out there because they usually have a 7-on-7 camp going out at Penn State. So, yeah, that sounds about right. And they did have a lot of time off from districts, actually, even after EPCs into districts.
0: Right.
22: And districts into the state tournament, yeah.
0: So that,
22: that makes
0: also
22: sense.
0: Also, for guys like you, and you know, with you guys that do so much in broadcasting, but it goes all the way out, even helping out doing the state broadcast.
22: Yeah.
0: It's not a matter of, oh, yeah, everything is all at once.
22: Right,
0: it's
22: right.
0: It's going to be like, all right, one weekend is going to be two sports, and then the ones on the diamond will be the next week.
22: Yeah, that's. Plus, if you got kids playing, in, you know, you can't. Well, lacrosse was actually Saturday, so that would have worked. But, yeah, that sounds much better, yes.
1: Shift gears to baseball here with the Pigs, obviously winding down with the first half. But getting guys like Andrew Painter and now Tanner Banks coming down. Just talking about how exciting it is to get a guy like Painter back down here. Obviously not having as much success here with the Phillies, but coming back after having some good turnouts and ways last year with the Pigs.
22: Well, I guess the interesting thing is how, you know, how long it's going to take him to get right. We kind of have a feeling it's more of a mental deal right now because you know he's got the stuff. So it looks like if you stay on their days, he'd pitch Tuesday and then again on Sunday next weekend, I think the fans will be a little bit more excited. And, you know, now everybody's second-guessing the decision. Should he have started the season here? I mean, that might have been my call if it was up to me, but you also want to put him up there and see what he can do. So this would be good. He's going to work, you know, he'll work down here. He worked with Phil Condary, the pitching coach, last year. So obviously that'll help. And you just got to hope. He's a good dude. You got to hope it gets right. And then what role does he take by the time he goes back up if it's like after trade deadline and everything? But, yeah, obviously seeing someone who's got that, he's got that much talent, he'll be fun. He'll be fun to watch. You know, you need a starter like that. To excite this starting rotation. Chuck King, who's pitching tonight, is a fun guy to watch. But you get Painter here twice next week, that's pretty good, yeah.
0: A little bit of a throwback to the 2021 schedule, it feels like, for the rest of the way, considering other than Columbus coming in a few weeks for 1 week, it's nothing but the same familiar faces. Especially like Rochester, they go to Rochester, as we just say, the first week of July. And then once you come out of the at Omaha, at Indianapolis in July, it's the rest of the season is the same four teams.
22: Yeah.
0: It's Worcester, Scranton, Syracuse, Buffalo, and that's it.
22: Right. So this is the first time they played Worcester all year, is this week, which is weird. The Scranton series should be interesting since they had a brawl up there last weekend, so that'll be fine.
0: And it's been very competitive. Like, that series is 6-6 with some very tight games, too.
22: One of the things you got to like about that, and we would like to see different teams come in, and Columbus is obviously one with Andy Tracy and all that, but knowing you're going to be playing teams that are in that division, even though it's expanded now, and then teams that you hope are competing for that second-half title. Now, the first half you host in September, so, okay, they won't be home, but you still would like to see them make a run at a playoff spot. So at least it's going to be teams we're all familiar with, for sure, and affiliates, well, the Mets and the Yankees, for sure, of fans that will come and watch them play also. So that's good.
1: This was some fire in the Rail Riders Iron Pigs. There's been a lot of testiness in that series, if you will. It was crazy to see that in that doubleheader kind of going back on Friday, but it makes it fun regionality with that schedule. Lineup wise looking, Felix Reyes obviously been so fun to watch this year. The power in the middle of that lineup. Again, familiar faces, Otto Kemp here. Just what do you make of that with this lineup coming together? And they've had ups and downs, but a lot of close games as well. Do you have anything to put like together with how often they've been playing one-run games? Because it feels almost at an insane rate that they've been playing so many tightly contested games going on.
22: So a lot of it has to do with just the timing of what might go wrong that night, let's just say, right? So last night it's different because they get a two-inning save by Cusick. But one night Nolan Hoffman comes in. Guy's been in the big leagues. You think he's going to be he'll keep it. And then he gives up a couple runs. They had a terrible night Tuesday, Wednesday with runners in scoring position, especially late. So sort of getting guys in the lineup up at that key time that are struggling, not necessarily guys that are hot. So it's been more of that. It's not lack of effort. They're trying to do that, and they've got some guys that are hot. It's just, I guess it's better that they're one-run games because even the 7-4 game the other night in extra innings still technically went in, and it was tied. So they're fun. They're exciting. And you will say this. We've been saying this for years. Even down, say, 5-1 or 4-2 or something, you always feel they've got a chance to tie it and then extend it. So the other thing, it's these last couple games mean absolutely nothing technically in the big picture because it doesn't carry over. But it's still fun, and I would like to see them start hot next week. So I'd rather see a one-run loss than even a 10-1 win, to be honest with you, you know?
0: Are you, I'm chatting with Doug Heater from Service Electric Network, you like us and starting to be on Francisco Lindor watch potentially for next week? Because he started a rehab assignment today with AA Binghamton.
22: It's possible, yeah.
0: I don't guarantee.
22: I don't want this to sound wrong, but there's been a lot of good guys. So when guys come in here in rehab, it's like, all right, You know, especially if they're with us here, we have a chance. So a lot of the rehabbing, visiting team guys, it's very difficult to set up a group interview and
0: hold
22: the SO. But, yeah, obviously you want to see him play. So, yes, that would be okay, yes.
0: But, again, we told the listeners, like, there's no – we haven't heard anything about it. There's nothing promised.
22: Yeah,
0: but it is lining up as a possibility.
22: I don't want to ruin this, but teams don't like their guy rehabbing on the road, okay? So we were talking about maybe Garrett Cole coming here with Scranton when they were here earlier, and it's like they'd rather him go to Somerset or go to Scranton. They don't want basically other teams to profit with a crowd having one of their better players. And if you've got a good facility at AAA or AA, they'll take that chance. But it's that would actually be kind of fun, so we'll see.
0: The other thing we saw was I think Binghamton goes away after this week.
22: Right.
2: Correct.
0: So unless you're going to send him to single A,
22: which would be a joke,
0: then it would make sense to send him here. So it's possible. Yeah. Just leave it out there as a possibility, which would be pretty darn fun if we got somebody like that to come in here.
22: Yeah, I know. I mean, Tebow was here back in the day when he was attempting to play baseball.
0: That's when he was a member of the AAA team.
22: He was a member of a baseball team. It was a circus, but it was still kind of neat. He was a good dude. But, when I say that sarcastically, I mean, really, that never should have happened. But anyhow.
0: Yeah. Well, the funniest thing I heard about that was I still remember Hank Azaria, voice of many different people on The Simpsons, being on it. I forget which show he was on back in the day, but he referred to Tim Tebow as the bizarro Bo Jackson. He was terrible at two professional sports.
22: Well, I still thought he was he's a great college football player.
0: Oh, college,
22: and
0: amazing,
22: then
0: yes.
22: He did win a playoff game in the NFL. Actually, that's probably bad news. Did he beat the
0: State? Yeah, I don't want to talk about that.
22: So
0: it's one of the games that I can't stand.
22: Yes. Anyhow, I do say that. So, but you're right.
0: One of those crowning achievements of the Mike Tomlin era. He let Tim Tebow throw for 300 yards on him.
22: Yes.
0: Like the great defensive mastermind that he is.
22: Well, that last play was sort of busted. It was like the Minnesota Miracle.
0: Shouldn't even have been in that situation.
22: I know. But anyhow.
0: Anyway, I'm done ranting for now. Go ahead, Jack.
2: For the second half, and I look at this bullpen, and they've had some good moments. Guys like Lou Trevino has been good for them this year. He's been rock solid on the back end. Seth Johnson, who's now up with the Phillies, got recently recalled this week. He's been a great stopper at the back end. That's been a big positive takeaway from this team, despite the ups and downs in this first half of the season. In your view, what has got to maybe go a different way for them to find some momentum and take this thing and use the second half as a launch pad to kind of get this thing back in the right direction?
22: So one of the things that other managers have always said about, and now you're getting into the months of where everybody's concerned about the trade deadline. So let's just say with the bullpen, there's always going to be, the claim is there's always eyes watching you. So, okay, so say you're Mercado and you feel like, am I really going to get a chance again? Cusick and Trevino, who's been really good. So you always got to remember that it's not just your organization. And if the Phillies are, and this is position-wise too, if the Phillies are looking at getting another starter, if that's the case, and they need someone that potentially is out there. So you're always playing for something, right? And again, with a clean slate, I still like this first second half because it's a clean slate.
2: Yes.
22: You're playing for an opportunity to go to a playoff series and get some extra games in. So there's always somebody that's looking for you, and that's why there's always motivation for everybody to play their best.
0: Closing moments here, Doug Eater, Service Electric Network. Really quick, we were having some fun last night discussing Big Ten over-under win totals for this coming year.
22: Okay.
0: And I thought it was interesting. First of all, I don't remember the last time I saw this number for Ohio State, 9.5.
22: Wow. So I looked at the first couple weeks, my wife. I got my Athlon magazine.
0: This is Lindy's, right? Okay. This is Lindy's.
22: Athlon still has James Franklin on it, and I'm like, this guy can go anywhere, and they're still going to put him on there. But we looked at the first couple weeks, and I don't think too many teams have really good outside of conference schedules, right? Does
0: for
22: the most part have anybody on there? Could beat them
0: Texas.
22: Three times? Oh, they're playing them again. That's right. All right.
0: They play at Texas, at Iowa, at Indiana, at USC, home Oregon, home Michigan.
22: So
0: they
22: probably have Indiana. That's going to be a fun story to watch.
0: I mean, don't get me wrong. If they win at Texas, cash the over. Like, they're going to win double digits.
22: They're
0: going to
22: win 10 games.
0: But if they lose that, It's not ridiculous to think they can
22: Plus,
0: lose two league
22: it's
0: games.
22: At Oregon? Is that a home?
0: Oregon's at home. Michigan's at home.
22: And then we don't
0: but
22: know
0: they
22: how
0: get USC,
22: they're going to be either.
0: USC,
22: like,
0: Indiana on the road, that kind of thing. So
22: I might jump on that myself when I heard that.
0: Over?
22: Yeah.
0: Okay.
22: Yeah. Nine wins? That's they start with nine wins. I remember even when we were saying with Franklin, well, they started with nine wins.
0: They have to win 10.
22: Yes,
0: win 10.
22: I'm good. No, okay. They're not going to go.
0: It's Ohio State.
22: 9-3? 9-3.
0: If they lose to Texas, it's possible. You agree with that?
22: Yes.
0: If they start, if they're one, if they already have a loss
22: there. That's the best opening night, not LSU.
0: It's week
22: Clemson.
0: Two.
22: It's week two. That's right. They did move. Okay, yeah. Yeah, week one is oosh.
0: Out of curiosity, I want to give you two more real quick.
22: Okay.
0: Because Indiana was 10.5.
22: Okay.
0: To follow that, follow up from last year. And again, they're going to go a cakewalk through the first six, really, or five. At Nebraska, that shouldn't be trouble. Ohio State at Michigan, they host USC and go to Washington. Do they lose two?
22: I don't know about that. Yeah.
0: In which case,
22: they got to go. Yeah, they got to go 11-1. It's just I don't know how good you don't know how good they're going to be, right?
0: Yeah.
22: It's a brand new guy, and I know Cignetti's been outstanding, but he's also had some pretty good players. So I'd imagine the talent's going to be that's a tough one. That's a good that's why those guys know what they're doing.
0: And last one, I want to know your take right
22: it's
0: now.
22: Be Penn State, isn't it?
0: Absolutely,
22: of course. How can we get through a segment? He hadn't even mentioned Penn State yet.
0: We're talking college football.
1: Was waiting for it.
0: The total was
22: 6-6. No, I'm
0: kidding.
22: Total
0: was 8.5.
22: Okay, well, I know the first I think they played Villanova three times in the first 5 weeks.
0: Well, it's Marshall, Delaware, Buffalo, but yeah.
22: That's terrible again. Jeez. Yeah, still agree.
0: Yeah, it is. No, complaint.
22: So, all right, they're going to play Ohio State, right? Go ahead. They don't. Okay,
0: no, they don't.
22: What is it again?
0: It's 8.5.
22: Oh, okay. This might be an over automatically without even looking at the schedule.
0: I mean, Marshall at Temple, Buffalo, Wisconsin at Northwestern to open their stadium on Friday night, home USC at Michigan, home Purdue, at Washington, Minnesota, Rutgers at Maryland.
22: They might go 12-0.
0: I don't. I think that's a stretch. I think
22: 10 is definite.
0: I don't think it's
22: that's definite, but
0: that's the high end.
22: 9 is automatic.
0: That's why I go over.
22: Yeah, that's not great.
0: No,
22: I mean that's not a great schedule, and I get it.
0: You can't blame the Big Ten game.
22: And I don't know, Michigan is kind of up and down.
0: USC is likely to be the whiteout.
22: So right, and then they travel out. Oh, the if West comes, West comes here, forget it. And if you go out to, is it UCLA or no?
0: At Washington.
22: Washington. So that's a tough environment.
0: That's a tough game. And Washington
22: is
0: going to be
22: way up there.
0: That's a tough game.
22: Oof.
0: That's a challenging game.
22: 3 days to fly there. Yeah, that's the one. Yeah, so maybe 10-2.
0: If you told me right now that Penn State goes 10-2,
22: you'll be good with it.
0: And they, especially if they lose to Washington,
22: well, they'll make the playoff then. Oh.
0: I don't think so. I'm not convinced of that with that schedule. I don't think that's a guarantee. But if you told me they go 10-2 and one of the losses is Washington, I take it in a heartbeat.
22: Yeah,
0: because it means they either beat USC or they won at Michigan.
22: If
0: they got one of those, Campbell's already accomplished something that Franklin hasn't.
22: Well, now listen, let's not forget about Rutgers. Okay, always tough.
0: You never can forget about Rutgers.
1: Duff?
0: Hey, if their quarterback didn't just drop the ball last year, they might actually beat Penn State for the first time in like two decades.
22: All right, that's good stuff. I got to dive in. I have to get through this weekend. I got to dive in. But, yeah, I got the athlon.
0: We'll go over some different conferences with you over the next few Fridays.
1: Hey,
22: okay, because I'll be ready, because I always joke that football season starts, not the NFL, because I don't even want to acknowledge that, but college and high school after we're done with softball. So now we're into
0: it. All right.
22: So I will be ready for next week.
0: Okay, too bad the Florida State fan won't be able to talk ACC with
22: you. Oh, that's okay.
1: Hey, don't worry. We could take our shots at the ACC.
22: They might
1: get
22: five teams in there with these conference with the schedules in that. How about North Carolina? They finally got a successful program coming out of the ACC in baseball.
0: There you go.
22: Even though they should have lost like the regional round, right? That was when the guy dropped the foul ball, and then they would have been. I've been trying to watch the College World Series a little bit. Too,
0: yeah, so I'm rooting for. We got a nice ACC Big 12 championship between North Carolina and Oklahoma.
22: Very well rounded. I am watching sports. Yeah. Big rugby championships coming up this weekend. If you guys want to know, three championships all across the world.
0: Good to know.
1: Good to know.
0: Electric Network. 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Doug, we'll see you in a couple weeks.
22: All right. Yeah. Am I here next week? I'm here next week. Next week.
0: Yeah, next week.
22: And then a
0: next
22: couple
0: week,
22: weeks.
0: Yes.
22: Yeah.
0: And then 2 weeks
22: gotta
0: after that.
22: I got to start.
0: I'm confused
22: the show.
0: Here. Yeah.
22: Now I have a reason. I must study college football this week.
0: Yeah. Tom's making me. All right, Doug. Have a good one.
22: More
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3: Couple slow spots this afternoon. 22 westbound delays at Airport Road. Eastbound stop and go between Cedar Crest and Fullerton. 78 westbound delays between Hellertown and Summit Lawn due to road work. 33 slow northbound at Belfast. Also stop and go northbound approaching 80. If you see a traffic problem, call their toll-free tip line, 855-ROAD-TIP. I'm Christy O'Brien.
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0: right with you here on a Friday night. Tom Fallon live from Coca-Cola Park for the Service Electric Happy Hour. Just had some fun with Doug Heater. He's going to be ready to talk some more college football with us week by week as we get through the summertime. And a little over a month away from our annual Lehigh Valley football preview, where we focus on a different Lehigh Valley area school each day for 4 weeks. Four colleges, 16 high schools each day, just dedicated to one team with an interview with the head coach, interview with one of the players. We'll do Lehigh, Lafayette, Ravy, and Muhlenberg, and then Phillipsburg High School. A full week on five schools from the Colonial League and then 10 EPC schools. And that'll take us from July 27 through August 21. So about 5 weeks or so left until we are at that point. So not trying to race through the summer, just trying to fill the time in the summer with some good conversation and looking ahead to football season here on the Happy Hour. As no one does football like we do. It is, again, Father's Day weekend, and we asked you, you know, to, by all means, weigh in with some of your favorite father, child, or, you know, looking up with your father sport moments that you've experienced over the years. And I shared, you know, being able to, you know, kind of watching Penn State football growing up with my dad, that the other, obviously, from my perspective with my dad, has also been just not just my love of baseball with him, but going to new ballparks with him. How, you know, it was a big deal growing up when we went to games that weren't at the Vet, which was the standard. So, and just the norm. So, you know, a game, a bus trip to Shea Stadium or Yankee Stadium. You know, going to Camden Yards when that opened. A family trip to Boston that included a Red Sox game with everybody out in the bleachers. But then even years later, in my single days, for the most part, we had the tradition of going to make a trip to a ballpark we hadn't been to before. So I remember 2001, we drove out to Pittsburgh and saw the Pirates play at PNC Park. The next year we went out to Ohio, we hit the Pro Football Hall of Fame, and we saw what was then an Indians, now Guardians, game at Cleveland at Jacobs Field back then. The following year after that, it was, we actually drove to Chicago. We had a little pit stop in South Bend to kind of walk around Notre Dame's campus, but we spent a few days there and saw a Cubs game and a White Sox game. You know, the next year was actually the Nationals, but at RFK Stadium. It's because they were now, the Expos had moved down and given us a new team to go see that was within driving distance. So those kind of trips came to mind. As for, you know, being a father, I'd say two come to mind. Besides, like, you know, watching your kid participate and have his the kind of moments that you want your kid to have when they're competing in sports. You know, as a sports fan, I'd say surprising Sean when he was 5 years old by just putting him in a car and with my wife and driving him to Boston. And we didn't tell him we were taking him there. He didn't know where he was going. When he finally figured out we were in Boston, he asked if we could go see the Red Sox. And we said that tickets are very hard to come by. So we're just taking up, thought we'd be fun to go to Boston. He was cool with that and had a good time. Thing was, we were just setting him up and gave him a Red Sox jersey in the hotel on Saturday morning, and then we took him on the train, which was the, you know, the subway there. We were walking around, and by the Citgo sign, you know, Fenway Park comes into view as we're walking on the bridge over the Massachusetts Turnpike. And I will remember forever my wife kind of looking at me like, what do you think now? Kind of give me that look, and me nodding going, go ahead. And her telling him in that moment that we have a surprise, we have tickets. And seeing a five-year-old literally yell and holler and jump up and down celebrating because he was going to go to his first big league game and it was going to be Fenway. And the stadium was now in view. That's going to stay with me forever. You know, that kind of a moment. And seeing it was the Red Sox against Cleveland in a great game. The Red Sox rallied one in the eighth, and it was fantastic. But, and the other one I'd say, you know, I love the fact that I've gotten to take Sean to games like Penn State, Oregon last year, a couple of Penn State, Ohio State games. So he's gotten to see some big games at Penn State, a couple of Penn State Pitt games. But when he was eight, that was the year Penn State had their breakout season under James Franklin. And I had him at the Penn State-Minnesota game, where Penn State was down 13-3 at halftime. Everything was looking bleak. They rally back. Trace McSorley leads them down the field. They get into field goal range at the end to force overtime. And then Saquon Barkley wins the game on a walk-off overtime touchdown in the end zone where our seats were. And seeing eight-year-old him eyes wide as the fireworks are going off and Zombie Nation's playing, and he's high-fiving people around our seats that we don't even know, and seeing him experience a classic game in that stadium after I've seen so many was one of my all-time favorite days at Beaver Stadium. And oh, by the way, it was me and Sean and my dad. So three generations there experiencing that. And I even said to my dad, you know, you and I have seen so many great games there, but having him experience one that's going to be talked about for a long time is, and seeing it what it meant to him to be there in that moment, that's a dad moment that'll stay with me forever also. So there's just a couple from my perspective here for Father's Day weekend as a sports fan. I should probably throw in he and I both getting yelled at by my wife, his mom, for waking her up when the Ravens kicker missed wide right in week 18 this year in the Steelers won the division, because we jumped up off the couch trying to be quiet but not succeeding in that moment that he missed it and celebrating the division title with the Steelers. That one's a funny one that'll stay with me. Anyway, all that's left is the highlight of the night. It's time to wrap things up on a Friday here on the Service Electric Happy Hour, live from Coca-Cola Park with the Iron Pigs taking on the Worcester Red Sox coming up tonight with first pitch set for 6:45. But some final thoughts heading into the weekend coming up next as I'll close things down. 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
1: 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What if I stop? A British medical journal says you'll gain the weight back 4 times faster. So what now? There is an answer. Alex Goen patented hypnosis. In fact, a JAMA study says adding behavior therapy to GLP-1s produced 3 times the results. Hypnosis is behavior therapy, concentrated. And Alex Goen hypnosis is the only U.S. patented hypnosis proven useful by the U.S. Patent Office. 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
5: Team USA is headed to the round of 32 at the World Cup after defeating Australia 2-0 in Seattle. This is the first time the U.S. has won their first two group stage matches at the World Cup since 1930. Christian Pulisic did not play in today's match because of a calf injury. Starting any minute now on Fox TV, it's the match between Scotland and Morocco. In Major League Baseball, the Cubs crushed the Blue Jays 16-2 at Wrigley Field. Carson Kelly homered and had six RBI. In golf at the U.S. Open, Wyndham Clark, he is done for the day, and he is at the top of the leaderboard at 7-under par overall. Rory McIlroy, he is 1-under through 13 holes on this second round. Scottie Scheffler is 1-over through 10 holes. And in the NFL, Titans and All-Pro defensive tackle Jeff Simmons have agreed to an extension. It's 3 years worth $105.8 million, making him the highest-paid defensive tackle in NFL history. I'm Monty Bolaños.
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6: 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Tom Fallon with you live from Coca-Cola Park. Wrapping things up for the week leading into Iron Pigs baseball with the Pigs taking on the Worcester Red Sox tonight. 6:45 is the scheduled first pitch. Connor Mills going to be on the call of the action coming up tonight. But first up, highlight of the night, what's going on in the sports world or outside the sports world, top of our list of things to check out. And I was going to look through and find a really good weekend series in Major League Baseball, but one specific game and pitching matchup caught my attention. Like, if you're looking for a great series, Milwaukee at Atlanta is a good one all weekend long. I'll give you that. And I know the Mets are playing the Phillies this weekend in Philadelphia, too. But the one that has my attention the most is coming up on Sunday, 1:35, Yankee Stadium. New York Yankees hosting the Cincinnati Reds. Gerrit Cole on the hill for the Yankees facing Chase Burns of the Reds. A guy I've been a fan of since his time with the Tennessee Volunteers baseball team going back in 2023. Was a phenomenal closer for them. Wanted to be a starter, left there and pitched for Wake Forest in his last year, 2024, and then was the, I think, the second overall pick of the draft that year, and now here he is up with the Reds. And he's been doing fantastic. He is 8-1 with a 2.01 ERA. He's tied for third in the majors in strikeouts per nine innings. Jacob Mazurowski of Milwaukee is number one. Paul Skenes is number two. Burns is tied with Chris Sale at three, to give you an idea of the company he's in right now when it comes to strikeouts per nine innings. So seeing what he'll do against the Yankee lineup is very intriguing to me. Seeing what he'll do at Yankee Stadium is intriguing to me, but also seeing that Gerrit Cole is on the bump.

for the Yankees that day, that's the matchup of the weekend in terms of one specific game that I want to see for a highlight. Chase Burns and the Reds, Garrett Cole, the Yankees, Sunday, 1:35 in the Bronx. Again, Mazeroski on the hill tonight against Martin Perez for Brewers and Braves. They will go at it tomorrow with Kyle Harrison against Chris Sale, and then Sunday with Robert Gasser against Bryce Elder. Again, in terms of the total team matches for the weekend, that's the best one. You got Braves 46-27. Brewers are 45-27. Oh, by the way, the Dodgers are 48-27. So those are the division leaders right now across the National League. Everybody up anywhere from 5.5 to a 9-game lead right now, which, by the way, in case you haven't noticed where things stand right now, like, the Yankees have played 73 games. All right? The Phillies have played 75. The Mets have played 75. Do the math, folks. In 1 week's time, we will technically be halfway through the baseball season. The good old proverbial halfway point is the All-Star break, which will be still after 2 more weeks of baseball after this. But in terms of mathematically, number of games played, teams are going to hit 81 likely some point by next weekend or during next weekend at the latest is where we're going to have everybody 81 down, 81 to go. So, yeah, time to start paying a little extra attention to the baseball diamond right now. Yankees have opened up a 3-game lead on the Rays. The White Sox, after getting drilled by the Yankees, did win the last one. Are battling it out with the Guardians. That's a great story. The AL West is still rather meh, with the Mariners only 2 games over 500. So there's still a lot to be determined in the American League side. Braves, Brewers, Dodgers with some nice leads in it on the National League side. Let me see here real quick. There are 3 teams in the American League that have won 40 games. The Yankees 45, the Rays 41, and the Guardians 40. In the National League, 6 teams have won 40 games. Braves 46, Phillies 40, Brewers 45, Cardinals 40, Cubs 40, Dodgers 48. So, yeah, a lot better records right now in the National League. But, again, we're getting close to the midway point of the season. One last little thing that I didn't get a chance to rant about here tonight yet. There was an announcement yesterday. I want to say it was yesterday, about a big-time college football non-conference game. I want to try to find it here. Florida State and Georgia to play in Nashville in 2028. And I keep seeing so many different people commenting and sharing that post and news with the, like, oh, yeah, why would you not want to put it on campus? That's just terrible. That sort of thing. And it's I understand that on campus environments are what make college football great. But stop saying that when it comes to these one-off games. If they announced they were going to play a 2-game series, like, for example, Notre Dame and Wisconsin are wrapping up a 2-game series here with the second game being played this year on the Sunday of Labor Day weekend at Lambeau Field, which is like the Wisconsin home game. And when it was the Notre Dame pseudo home game, it was played at Soldier Field. When you see things, I'm not saying that there's anything wrong with that, by the way, for Notre Dame and Wisconsin. But when you see a 2-game series announced like that, and you want to jump on teams for not putting it on campus, go ahead. This is a one-off. Who gets it? Like, guess what? They're not agreeing to a 2-game series because of scheduling anymore and having to play 9-game conference schedules. Like, if they have an opportunity to maybe squeeze one of these in, they will. But you're seeing fewer and fewer power conference, like, heavyweights. Now that teams have moved to 9 conference games, agree to play home and homes against other power conference teams, like top-of-the-line power conference teams. Unless it's already been scheduled, even then we're seeing teams trying to get out of those. So stop whining. The games like this are never going to be on campus as a one-off.
Like, and they're not announcing that it's going to be some series that's always going to be played somewhere other than campus. It's just like arguing about the wrong thing at the wrong time. And that's me being, once again, the voice of reason for college football. Just drives me crazy. People kind of miss the whole point of these games where they play them at a neutral site. If you want to say you don't want to, because it's not, like, well, you could have played at a neutral site. It's either this or these two aren't playing. That'll do it for tonight here on the Service Electric Happy Hour. 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Rising senior Maddie Bixler, Freedom softball team, struck out 14 in relief for the Lehigh Valley Carpenter Cup team and went 2-for-3 with a double, triple, three RBIs and a 5-4 loss to Tri-Cape. 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Thanks to Emma Big back at the Phillipsburg East and Honda Studios. For Jack Heim, you should be back there by now. This is Tom Fallon. Have a great weekend. See you at Hang Dog tomorrow, and happy Father's Day to the dads.

0: This is Two Pros and a Cup of Joe.
1: Yeah, baby.
2: Nobody represents their state and celebrates their state more than one Brady Quinn. And all he wanted was for his classmate, LeBron James, to come back home. Finish off where his career started.
3: Yeah.
2: And then Brian Windhorst stepped up and had this to say.
4: I think LeBron's intention is to play, and I think the focus right now is making a deal with the Lakers.
2: Sorry, man.
3: It's obviously coming from a credible source. I do think there's still a chance that's not a done deal. This could be a leverage play with Cleveland.
5: I think this is so selfishly driven because there's nothing else for him to accomplish other than adding to the list of things that have never been done.
0: Two Pros, LeVar Arrington, Brady Quinn, and a cup of Joe. Jonas Knox, 6 a.m. Eastern, 3 a.m. Pacific on Fox Sports Radio.
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7: It's the one and only Cole Ordway, quarterback for Easton, also baseball player for Easton. What did you see, like, the early versions of yourself and then kind of what you ended up being as a senior?
8: 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So during the workouts in the summer or workouts in January, you know, we're pushing to be the best versions of ourselves so we can, you know, win games because we're not just doing it for ourselves when it comes down to it because you know how big of a crowd we play in front of. Mm-hmm. So if we don't put the work in now, we don't want to be almost embarrassed when we go out to play on Friday night.
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10: 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Jay Wright said that. 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And you wanted Donovan Mitchell. You got a consolation prize in Jalen Brunson. 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
12: Honored to talk to her. Laura Harper, who is a former national champion at the University of Maryland. She's the head coach at Towson. You feel good about where the program's at right now, Laura?
13: Absolutely. 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But personally, you know, I know that you win with people and you win with procedures. 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And I know for a fact we have gotten things in alignment with doing things the right way. And obviously yesterday we watched the Knicks in five dynasty happening. And it's like, that wasn't an instant success overnight. And I think it just was one of those moments of we're doing it the right way at Towson.
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15: 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First three series in the NBA playoffs, lost all of them. You'd think he never missed a shot with Michael Jordan. The beginning was choppy. He was a ball hog and not a great teammate. At the end, the Wizards was pathetic. Wemby is 22. He just faced a smart, veteran, well-coached, physical Knicks team. Shocking. It didn't go particularly well. Even prodigies like Peyton Manning, consider this finals for Wemby like the first playoff game for an NFL quarterback against a really veteran team that's on a heater.
0: This is The Herd with Colin Cowherd.
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12: Well, fresh off of a one-run victory last night for the Iron Pigs, they had to hang on tight right at the end to get through it, thanks to Ryan Cusick with a six-out save. A 5-4 triumph over the Woo Sox yesterday for their first victory of the week. They'll search to make it two wins in a row tonight on a gorgeous Friday night for baseball at Coca-Cola Park in Allentown. Chuck King will be slated to take the ball for the Pigs in this one, and Brian Bayo going to take the ball opposite of him for Worcester. We'll dive deep into the pitching matchup for tonight and set the stage for our action all coming up at 6:45 between the Pigs and the Woo Sox. We got you covered until then with the Lehigh Valley Iron Pigs pregame show presented by Ashley, the largest furniture store brand in North America.
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12: This is the Lehigh Valley Iron Pigs pregame show presented by Ashley, the largest furniture store brand in North America. I am Jack Heim here with you tonight on this Friday, coming to you from the Phillipsburg Easton Honda Studios as the Pigs and Woo Sox get set to battle for their fourth game of their six-game series. First meeting of the year in terms of series between the two. Kind of crazy if you had to wait all the way until the latter stages of the month of June to get it. But nonetheless, tonight it is going to be Brian Bayo against Chuck King. Let's dive a little deeper into our on-tap pitching matchup, as tonight's on-tap sponsorship is Ranch City Brewing. Located in the historic Silk Mill Complex in Easton, Ranch City Brewing delivers bold, rustic ranch-inspired flavors and thoughtfully crafted beers made with intention, quality ingredients, and a respect for the brewing process. Ranch City Brewing, bold brews, small town soul, big city buzz. So again, I mentioned Brian Bayo going to get the start for Worcester tonight. He is going to be making his second start of the season for the Woo Sox after spending a bulk of the season up with the big league club in Boston. His last go around for Worcester, though, was against the Rochester Red Wings back on June 13th. He went four innings, allowed five hits, two runs, both of which earned, did not walk a batter in that game, and struck out five. So he'll be making his second start of the season for Worcester tonight. Iron Pigs will look to do some damage against him here in this one. For the flip side of the coin, for your Iron Pigs, it'll be Chuck King taking the ball. He is 3-3 on the season with a 4.02 ERA. For Lehigh Valley, his last go-around was against the Scranbrook-Sbury Rail Riders, where he went 5 1/3 scoreless innings, four hits allowed, walked one, and struck out five. In fact, 8 1/3 scoreless innings over his last two starts for Chuck, so a good stretch for him. Pardon me, that was a relief outing against Rochester. So 8 1/3 total innings scoreless, one of those starts, one relief outing there. Was a piggyback off of Bryce Wilson back on June 5th against Rochester. So nonetheless, though, 8 1/3 scoreless innings for Chuck over his last two appearances. He'll look to continue that success tonight against the Worcester Red Sox. So that was your on-tap pitching matchup here for this one. Should be a good one. for this one here tonight. Let's take a look at the weather report now, which is brought to you by 69 News and the 69 News Weather Channel. Going to be a gorgeous night for baseball here in Allentown. 81 degrees as it currently stands, with the temperatures for the night going to be dipping into the high 70s there as we get closer and closer toward the end of our action tonight, but very little chance of precipitation, so should not be any rain affecting us tonight. Temperature-wise, should be good, and it's going to be another nice night for baseball here this week in the Lehigh Valley between the Iron Pigs and the Woo Sox. That was your weather report, which is brought to you by 69 News and the 69 News Weather Channel. Take a look at some team notes here for the Iron Pigs. Yesterday's ball game was a fun one to watch through and through. Really had to make you hold on right to the very end. But the Pigs scored runs in each of the first three innings. Felix Reyes, two batters in, gave the Iron Pigs the lead with a sacrifice fly. They led 1-0 in the bottom of the first. Paul McIntosh and Brian De La Cruz with both single home runs in the second and third innings, respectively. 3-0 Iron Pigs after three. All was looking up. But in the top of the fourth, with two out and nobody on, the Woo Sox started their march back into the ballgame. Two home runs by Max Ferguson and Tyler McDonough back-to-back made it a 3-2 game. Top of the fifth, the first batter of the inning in Sunche Chang hit a solo home run, tying things up at three. Go to the bottom half of the sixth, Christian Kyra would lay someone out double to straightaway center field over the head of the aforementioned Max Ferguson. Put a runner in scoring position with one away. Carter Kiwu in the very next batter would hit a base hit. Score Cairo. Pigs would lead 4-3. In that very same inning, Dylan Carlson would hit a hard hit sacrifice fly. Another run would trot on into score. 5-3, the Iron Pigs led. That would stay the score all the way till the top of the ninth, where the Woo Sox would nearly stage a comeback as they got a run across in that top of the ninth inning. But with the bases full and two out, a payoff pitch to Christian Campbell from Ryan Cusick would get him to strike out, and that was your ball game. Six out save for Ryan Cusick, his first save of the season, as he followed Gabriel Barbosa, who worked the three innings prior. Pigs, nice job to save the bullpen, just two arms being used last night. So with the win 5-4 yesterday, they're now 33-39 heading into tonight's action. Former friend and Iron Pig Devin Sweet took the loss yesterday. He's 1-4 with Worcester on the season. He allowed both runs on his ledger in the sixth. Well, we saw plenty of roster moves being made yesterday for the Iron Pigs. Seth Johnson was recalled to Philadelphia. Bryce Wilson had his contract selected. Both appeared in their game last night against the New York Mets. And coming back down here is Andrew Painter for the first time this season. He is going to be joining the team officially today. Tanner Banks is alongside him. We mentioned Painter. He spent the bulk of the season last year with the Iron Pigs. He was 5-6 of the 5.40 ERA. Well, Tanner Banks comes down to the minor leagues for the first time since all the way back in 2023, where he was with the Charlotte Knights. And additionally, former Iron Pig Colby Allard was signed to a minor league deal by the Phillies yesterday. He is now going to be slated to start the series finale coming up on Sunday. Allard pitched the Pigs back in 2024. He was 3-8 with a 5.28 ERA, while also making seven outings with the Phillies that season. So nice to have a familiar face back in Colby Allard, and Painter and Banks coming down here as well. Over to the lineup side of things, though, for the Iron Pigs, a hot bat, especially over the last 10 contests. Carter Kiboom hitting over 300, 324 to be exact in that stretch. 368 on base, 471 slug, a homer, and 9 driven in. He's absolutely feasted on Woo Sox pitching this week. How about 4-for-8, 2 multi-hit games as well. Kiboom has been swinging a hot bat as of late. Ryan Cusick continues to be a nice part of this bullpen for Lehigh Valley, getting moved there out of the rotation into the bullpen. He has been excellent, a 381 ERA as a reliever compared to his 736 earned run average as a starter. Cusick has found a good chunk of success coming in relief here for Lehigh Valley. Paul McIntosh had a solo homer on Wednesday, an RBI single yesterday. Back-to-back games in RBI for Paul, swinging things well here this week against Worcester. Keaton Anthony finding his power stroke since coming back. That's been documented. He has been playing pretty darn well, especially in that series against Graham Wilkes-Barre last week. Had a near double yesterday, got robbed of it on a controversial-esque call at second base. You can make it up for your own judgment whether he got the foot in before that tag hit his leg there, but that is neither here or there now, as that game has been in the books with the Pigs getting the win 5-4 yesterday. Get you the quick transaction notes here for the Iron Pigs here as, it again, I mentioned, it is official that right-handed pitcher Andrew Painter, wearing number 16, has been added to the roster. He was optioned back on Wednesday. And right-handed pitcher Gabriel Barbosa has been transferred back down to Jersey Shore here from Lehigh Valley. Additionally, left-handed pitcher Tanner Banks will be wearing number 44. here with the Iron Pigs. That's your transaction update, really, along with the injury report. Nothing to get you updated there, but our injury report, as always, is brought to you by St. Luke's University Health Network, your fit for life partner. We'll take a break, come back, and we'll take a look around the first half International League standings, along with some stats to get you caught up with as well. Here is the first half of the season is coming to a close here. One Sunday will come and go. The first half of the season will be over. These teams get to reset and go back to 0-0 for the series starting on this upcoming Tuesday. So we'll take a look at that. Take a look at the title race for the first half and down the laundry list of the standings notes as well. You can hear that update next here on the Iron Pigs Radio Network. And this is the Lehigh Valley Iron Pigs pregame show presented by Ashley, the largest furniture store brand in North America.
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12: 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Pigs and Woo Sox gearing up to go to battle here in just about 20 minutes here, coming up at 6:45 tonight. But before we get to all that, a lot to get you caught up with here on the pregame show. We'll take a look now around the first half International League standings here. A lot to be excited about in terms of title race time. If your teams like Rochester and Memphis, who are getting ready to try to contend for it. Memphis having a huge series this week against Nashville, who's the third place team in the International League right now in the first half standings. The AAA affiliate of the Milwaukee Brewers. Meanwhile, the Rochester Red Wings, who the Iron Pigs have seen a whole lot of, three different series against Rochester in first half play. It has not gone particularly well, but the Red Wings are at home against Toledo as they are trying to get themselves that first half title. I mentioned Memphis against Nashville here this week. They've won two of the first three, been some theatrical games mixed into that. Won 12-5 on Tuesday, lost a 10-8 thriller on Wednesday night, and had a 7-3 triumph there last night. So they've won two of the first three. They are a game up on Rochester right now. Meanwhile, the Red Wings, as they have been playing the Toledo Mud Hens here this week, they had a game back on Wednesday night, where they lost the first one 2-1, but they won 6-5 in 11 innings. And the end of that game was a position player throwing for the Mud Hens in the bottom half of the 11th inning. Both teams scored in the 10th in that game. The Mud Hens got turned away in the 11th. And Philip Glasser had a walk-off single that played to Christian Franklin in that game that a position player was pitching to end it for the Mud Hens. So a nice little generosity treat, I guess, if you can look at it that way, for the Red Wings, as they had to get a walk-off hit against a position player. Go figure. So they're going to continue their set against the Mud Hens tonight. They've dropped two of the first three. This is a pivotal game for them if they want to get the first half title, at least stay in a good spot for the rest of the week. With a Memphis win tonight and a Rochester loss, it would put them two up, meaning Memphis would have to lose out and Rochester would have to win out the rest of the week in order to even get to a tie. And then they'd have to break down the tiebreaker situation from that point forward. You would figure common opponents, run differential, the likes of those categories would come into play. But that scenario has to play out first here to even get there. But this one tonight means a whole lot for Rochester at home.
2: They are meeting Toledo. Like I mentioned, that's going to be a 6:45 first pitch. Memphis and Nashville squaring off. That's an 8:05 first pitch time tonight. Like it's been for the bulk of the week. Again, Memphis, a game up in the standings. They have the clear position right now. Try to go get the title if they just take care of their business. So they are in control of their own destiny right now. Meanwhile, Rochester needs to win and get some help from the Nashville Sounds as well. St. Paul has surged. They're up to fourth in the standings, 40-31. Pick saw them way back in the month of April earlier on in the season. Had some high-scoring games there. Columbus, who the Pigs will see later coming up in just a couple of weeks here. Their first home series in the month of July will be against the Columbus Clippers. The week before the All-Star break, they come here. So the Pigs will see them relatively soon. Not going to get a chance to see Charlotte and Jacksonville or Louisville this year. The next three teams, the International League standings. Scoring off with Worcester right now, her 35-33 in first half play. An even zero run differential. Not very often that you see that with this many games being played. But they're about as even as you can get. Gwinnett following that, Syracuse, who comes to town next week, 36-36. They are also very much in the midst of the mediocre portion of these standings in the first half of play at 36-36. Rare Riders at 35, even after that. Buffalo, the Pigs are going to again see a good chunk of down the second half of the season. Same goes with the Rail Riders. See the Mets a couple of more times here as well. They already met the Mud Hens this season. That was the opening series of the season. Pigs slot in right behind them. They'll get to see the Storm Chasers in just a few weeks coming up, coming out of the All-Star break. They'll get a series against Indianapolis there as well. They have struggled in the first half of play, has Indianapolis. Same deal goes for Omaha. So that is the kind of upcoming look of what the standings have looked like when these teams are going to be either coming to Lehigh Valley or the Iron Pigs will go to see them. But the first half title race for right now stands between Memphis and Rochester. Nashville sitting in third place at three games back. Believe that puts them pretty much out of it. They're going to have to win out the rest of the way and get a lot of help if they're even still in this thing as of this current moment. But really, Memphis, Rochester, which one of them do we perceive to win the first half title? We'll find out with three games to be played here the rest of this week to round out the first half before, again, these teams reset to 0-0 and start second half play coming up on next Tuesday. So that was your standings look around here in the International League. For your Iron Pigs, guys like Felix Reyes continuing to be towards the top in terms of home runs. Even despite the disparity in games played, he has 16 home runs. That is him tied for fourth in the International League with both Christian Encarnacion Strand of Norfolk and Kevin Alcantara of the Iowa Cubs. Only ahead of him are Michael Tolley of Louisville at 17, Jacob Gonzalez with 19 for Charlotte, who got called up to the White Sox a few weeks back, and Joshua Baez of Memphis, who's having a dandy of a first half. How about 24 home runs, the 974 OPS for Joshua Baez? The 22-year-old outfielder is having a tremendous season with Memphis. And you have to figure at some point this season, if he keeps playing like this, I'll get a call up to the big league club with St. Louis. So that was your little stat and standings look around here in the International League in first half play. We'll take a break, come back, give a road to the show and a scoreboard update for it's time to hand things off to Connor Mills tonight between the Iron Pigs and the Woo Sox. That's all coming your way next here on the Lehigh Valley Iron Pigs pregame show presented by Ashley, the largest furniture store brand in North America.
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2: Just about time to send things over to Connor Mills out of Coca-Cola Park here tonight for the Iron Pigs and the Worcester Red Sox coming up in just a little over 10 minutes. Before I sign off for my portion of the pregame show, let's get you a quick road to the show, which is driven by New Car. Discover why everyone loves a new car today. For Reading and the Fightin' Phils tonight, they're going to be continuing their series against the Hartford Yard Goats in search of their first win of the week. They were up in yesterday's ballgame, but Hartford surged with a late comeback, some late offense by them for a 10-6 victory. They had runs in each of the final four innings, two in the sixth, three in the seventh, a pair in the eighth, and one more for good measure in the ninth. Hartford 10, Reading 6 was the final yesterday. The Yard Goats have ensured themselves this week at minimum of a series split. For Reading tonight, it will be starting at 7 o'clock with Luke Russo, the right-hander, taking the ball. He's 5-3 with a 4.32 earned run average for the Fightin' Phils on the season. For Jersey Shore and the Blue Claws tonight against the Greenville Drive at the high A level, winners of two of the first three games of the series, the high A affiliate of the Boston Red Sox, an 8-5 victory yesterday for Jersey Shore. It got a little dicey late. They were up 8-1. Four came across in the top of the eighth inning for Greenville, made it a game, but the Blue Claws bullpen able to escape trouble and not allow any more runs after that. 8-5 victory in the game last night. Winners of two of the first three. 7:05 is the first pitch tonight. They'll hand the ball off to Ramon Marquez here in this one, the 20-year-old right-hander making his first start for Jersey Shore here tonight. And lastly, for Clearwater, the Threshers picked up their first victory of the week against the Bradenton Marauders last night. 11-7 was the score. They were down early, much like Hartford did to Reading. They used a late flurry of offense to grab the lead and hang on for the win. 11-7 was the final yesterday. As for tonight, just underway, and an early 2-0 lead in the first inning for Clearwater, thanks to Nathan Humphreys belting a 2-run homer. 2-0 Threshers lead in the top of the first in that one. That was your road to the show, which is driven by New Car. Discover why everyone loves a new car today. Let's take a look around the International League here today with our scoreboard update presented by Ashley. The Iron Pigs and Blue Sox, of course, getting set to tango. Coming up in just a couple of minutes at 6:45. Other action around the league right now. Louisville and Gwinnett going to be playing a doubleheader today already through five innings in game one. Louisville has a 6-4 lead. Of course, we're playing the back end a little bit later on tonight. So Louisville 6, Gwinnett 4, the score right now heading to the top of the sixth. After four in Columbus, they're also playing a doubleheader. Our Columbus and Scranton Wilkes-Barre deadlocked at 2 apiece now in the top half of the fifth. Just underway in Buffalo between the Buffalo Bisons and the Charlotte Knights. No score there. Top of the first. Getting set to start alongside us. Syracuse hosting Norfolk. Rochester battling Toledo. Pivotal first half matchup between those two, especially concerning Rochester. Durham hosting Jacksonville. And, of course, our game coming up as well. Later on the night at 8:05, we mentioned the Memphis and Nashville game back in our standings deep dive here in the pregame. Memphis, again, a game up for the lead in the International League as it currently stands. At 8:07, St. Paul is hosting Omaha, while at 8:08, Iowa battles Indianapolis. Both ends of the doubleheaders, the back ends, I should say, are going to be coming up tonight as well. Gwinnett, Louisville, and Scranton, Wilkes-Barre, and Columbus there. That was your scoreboard update here presented by Ashley. Chuck King going to take the ball for the Iron Pigs in this one. The right-hander is 3-3 with a 4.02 ERA on the season. For your Iron Pigs, Lehigh Valley comes in at 33-39, Worcester at 35-33. Worcester has taken two of the first three games of this series, while the Pigs look to level things up through four games with a victory here tonight. All the action will be coming up at 6:45, but that's going to do it for myself, Jack Heim, and my portion of the Lehigh Valley Iron Pigs pregame show presented by Ashley, the largest furniture store brand in North America. Connor Mills will take things away next from Coca-Cola Park, coming up on Fox Sports Radio 94.7 FM and 1230 AM in Easton.
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25: And wrapping up the pregame show here on the Iron Pigs Radio Network, presented by Ashley. Connor Mills with you, filling in for Sam Jelinek here on a Friday night, game number four of a six-game series between the Lehigh Valley Iron Pigs and the Worcester Red Sox. On the mound today will be Chuck King for the Iron Pigs, and for the Woo Sox, Brian Bayo gets the start. 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Over at second base, Ben Phillips. And the third base umpire is Austin Snow. 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Leading things off in center field is Braden Ward. Batting second, the designated hitter, Vinny Capra. Batting third, the second baseman, Anthony Siegler. Batting fourth, the third baseman, Mikey Romero. Batting fifth, the right fielder, Alan Castro. Behind the plates, Matt Theis. Batting seventh, first baseman, Nathan Hickey. In left field is Tyler McDonough. And the shortstop, batting ninth, is Sung Chi Chang. Looks like the players are running out to the fields. It's time for the national anthem. Ready to step up to the plate with your job search? 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
27: 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Rincona swings and blasts it. Deep right center. He's staring. He's watching. It's gone. A three-run no-doubter for Gabe Rincones.
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28: 3-2. Sanger swings, drives in the air towards left. It's falling fast. Reyes hustling it into a slide. Did he pick it? He did! Sliding catch, Felix Reyes. Get on your horse, big boy.
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28: The 3-2 pitch. Anthony swings. It's a line drive deep right. De La Cruz back to the track. It's off the wall. Coming to score, Lantigua. Wilson behind him. And Keaton Anthony wins it.
26: Now, let's go live to the Cyan Sky broadcast booth with the voice of the Iron Pigs, Sam Jelinek.

0: And from Coca-Cola Park here in Allentown, Pennsylvania, welcome to Iron Pigs Baseball as the Lehigh Valley Iron Pigs play the Worcester Red Sox in game number 4 of a 6-game series. Connor Mills with you, filling in for Sam Jelinek this evening as the Iron Pigs come into the day with a record of 33-39 for the Worcester Red Sox. They are 35-33. Today's pitching matchup will feature Brian Bayo of the Worcester Red Sox and Chuck King for Lehigh Valley. We had Olivia Britt singing Lift Every Voice and Sing, and also St. Francis of Allentown singing our national anthem to start things off here at Coca-Cola Park with our Juneteenth celebrations. Juneteenth, a federal holiday observed every year here on June 19th, commemorating the day in 1865 when Union General Gordon Granger arrived in Galveston, Texas, and announced under General Order No. 3, informing the largest group of enslaved people in the Confederacy, more than 250,000 people in Texas, that they were free under President Abraham Lincoln's Emancipation Proclamation, which was issued 2 years prior in 1863. So Juneteenth celebrations here at Coca-Cola Park. And the Iron Pigs hoping to celebrate another win against the WooSox, snapping a 4-game losing streak yesterday as the Iron Pigs beat the WooSox 5-4. Let's give you the starting lineups. Once again, brought to you by PSECU, Pennsylvania State Employees Credit Union, where members achieve more. Starting lineups rounded out here for the Worcester Red Sox. Again, Braden Ward leading things off. Vinny Capra, the designated hitter. Anthony Siegler batting third. He will play second base. Mikey Romero over at third base. Alan Castro behind him. Matt Theis, the catcher. Nathan Hickey, the first baseman. Tyler McDonald over in left. And the shortstop, Sung Che Chang, on the mound for Lehigh Valley. His right-hander, Chuck King. As King comes set, pitching from the stretch, kicks and deals, and the first pitch is swung on and fouled off towards the left side and out of play. First pitch coming your way at 6:47, right on time here from Allentown. -78 degrees and cloudy outside, a perfect day for some baseball here in the Lehigh Valley. Chuck King kicks and delivers, another swing and a foul ball off towards the left side and out of play, and quickly King is ahead of Braden Ward, nothing in two. For Chuck King, he moves up a day after Bryce Wilson had his contract selected yesterday by the Philadelphia Phillies. Ward steps out, now steps back in. King has made some back-to-back scoreless appearances. 8 1/3 scoreless, and the pitch swung on, grounded up the first baseline, but this one trickles foul. King still ahead, no balls and two strikes. 8 1/3 scoreless innings for Chuck King. 12 1/3 consecutive frames going back to the first inning of his start back on May 29th in Buffalo. King comes set. And the pitch is slowly swung at and tapped down by the behind home plate. Count means no balls and two strikes. All strikes so far for Chuck King. King comes set, now kicks and delivers, misses high, first ball in his appearance today. One ball and two strikes. Yesterday's outing, Bryce Wilson did pitch for the Philadelphia Phillies, where the Phillies fell to the New York Mets 6-4. Pitch from King, misses inside, ball two. Wilson went 2 innings, allowed a hit, no runs, walked a batter, did not pick up a strikeout. For Philadelphia. And the pitch swung on, lifted out towards the shortstop of the Lehigh Valley Iron Pigs, Christian Cairo, who makes a two-handed grab. And the first out is recorded. Braden Ward pops out to short. And there's one down for the designated hitter, Vinny Capra. Last time out for Chuck King, he pitched against the Scranton-Wilkes-Barre Rail Riders. Did not factor into a decision in the game. First pitch from King, misses outside, one ball, no strikes. In the last outing for King, 5 1/3, allowed 4 hits, no runs, 5 strikeouts, and looks like the catcher, Paul McIntosh for Lehigh Valley, has challenged, and he loses an early challenge. This one just outside. Call is confirmed 0.6 of an inch. Misses outside for ball one. So an early challenge lost here for Lehigh Valley. No score in the top of the first. King kicks and delivers, swung on and missed by Vinny Capra. Capra batting .277, 4 home runs, 31 driven in. One on one the count. King comes set and delivers, swung on, fouled off towards the third base side and into the third base dugout of the Lehigh Valley Iron Pigs. Iron Pigs on a Friday here, Juneteenth being celebrated at Coca-Cola Park. Wearing their Friday Iron Pigs uniforms as the pitch misses low in the dirt. 2 balls and 2 strikes. King looks in towards his catcher, McIntosh, and delivers. Swung on, this one lifted out into center field. Dylan Carlson ranging on into right center field to make the one-handed grab. 2 up and 2 down for Chuck King to start his outing. But for Lehigh Valley, they are wearing their classic cream jersey base, red piping, with an upward tilt script word mark of Iron Pigs across the chest. Small Easter egg on the word mark, curled tail on the G, which resembles a pig's tail. White pants and the red piping along the side of the pants as well. This one, first pitch swinging, line drive out into right field, diving to make the catch, can't come up with it, is right fielder Brian De La Cruz. It's a hit for Anthony Siegler. And a two-out single here in the top of the first. Defensive alignment for the Lehigh Valley Iron Pigs. Otto Kemp is out in left field. Dylan Carlson in center. Brian De La Cruz mans right field. Carter Keyboom at third. Kristen Cairo, the shortstop. Robert Moore, the second baseman. Keaton Anthony over at first. Battery mates Chuck King and Paul McIntosh behind home plate. Pitch from King is swung on and lifted out into left field down the line, and that one goes all the way into the corner. Mikey Romero with a double coming around third and headed for home. Anthony Segler, the throw is in time. He gets him. What a throw. Otto Kemp goes all the way to home. The throw took Paul McIntosh up the third base line. He got it, dove for Anthony Siegler, and tagged him out to retire the side. Iron Pigs come to the plate when we come back. 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
0: Otto Kemp to Christian Cairo to Paul McIntosh completes the outfield assist there for Otto Kemp. As what a relay throw from Kemp to Cairo to McIntosh, and fire the first frame here in Game 4 of a 6-game series. Do up here for the Iron Pigs. We'll go through the starting lineups once again. Starting lineups brought to you by PSECU. Shortstop Christian Cairo lead things off for the Iron Pigs. Designated hitter Felix Reyes will bat second. Otto Kemp bats third. He's out in left. Keaton Anthony, the cleanup hitter, he bats. And he plays over at first. Brian De La Cruz in right field batting fifth. Carter Kieboom batting sixth. First pitch swinging and a base hit for Christian Cairo. Up the third base line and out into left. Christian Cairo now up to 19 straight games of being on base. It is the active lead here for Lehigh Valley. Cairo on base. First pitch he sees from pitcher Brian Bayo. Nobody out, runner on first, and here's Felix Reyes. Complete the starting lineups here. Carter Kieboom bats sixth. He's at third. Paul McIntosh behind the plate batting seventh. Batting eighth, the center fielder Dylan Carlson, and batting ninth, the second baseman Robert Moore. Iron Pigs are led by manager Chris Adamson. However, it is now interim manager Ray Ricker taking over, as Chris Adamson suspended for a couple of days and then heading out for a wedding. So this was a planned time off for Chris Adamson, as the first pitch misses for a ball. One ball, no strikes. And a check over to first base, back safely is Christian Cairo. Up for Christian Cairo. Came into the day as he steals, takes off for second base. The throw is not in time. Christian Cairo on the move, steals his 20th base of the season, and a runner in scoring position for Felix Reyes. That pitch missed high to Felix Reyes, so it is 2-0 with nobody out and a runner in scoring position. But for Cairo, on base streak now at 19 games, he surpassed Carter Kieboom earlier, who had 15 straight games where he reached base for the longest by a pig this season. Cairo does have an 852 on base plus slugging in the month of June. He's walked 17 times, just 9 strikeouts during the streak, and the 56 walks leads the International League as Felix Reyes bounces one up the third base line. Third baseman Mike Romero picks it up and throws it into the crowd. Good crowd on hand here. 6:45 first pitch over at Coca-Cola Park. Iron Pigs leading the attendance record in back-to-back seasons, 24 and 25. On a good pace here in 2026. Brian Bayo's pitch is swung on a miss by Felix Reyes. Evens up the count at 2 balls and 2 strikes.

That brings to the plate Otto Kemp. He's batting .216, 5 home runs, 24 runs driven in. Against Brian Bello, making his second start here with the Worcester Red Sox. Started the season up with the Boston Red Sox. First pitch comes in and hits Otto Kemp. Kemp is hit by a pitch. A painful way for Otto Kemp to get on base, but he does it. And now first and second base with just one out. For Keaton Anthony. Bayo went 76 pitches in his last outing against the Rochester Red Wings. 4 innings, 5 hits, 2 runs, both were earned. No walks and 5 strikeouts. He was optioned to the Woo Sox on June 5th. Made 8 starts with the Boston Red Sox. Pitched Anthony, swung on, line drive out into left center field. And that gets down into the corner. Rounding third, heading for home. Christian Cairo right behind him with a hustle as Otto Kemp scores all the way from first. And a ball out into left field corner. A 2-run double for Keaton Anthony. And the Iron Pigs are on the board first here in the home half of the first inning. Lehigh Valley 2, Worcester nothing. RBIs 12 and 13 this season for Keaton Anthony. They put up 2 against Brian Bello. Now here's Brian De La Cruz, Iron Pigs right fielder. De La Cruz batting .239. Has some pop, 11 home runs, 48 runs driven in. He's got a duck on the pond now for Keaton Anthony at second. Bello on the mound, kicks and deals. First pitch bounces in the opposing batting box. It is 1 ball and no strikes. But for Brian Bello, 8 starts with the Boston Red Sox. He was 1-6 with a 10.35 earned run average, allowing 10 home runs and a batting average against of .365. Bello's pitch misses low, 2 balls and no strikes. He had 4 bulk relief appearances, where he was 1-0 with a 0.71 earned run average in 2026 with Boston. But just as a starter, he struggled trying to find it here with the Woo Sox. Pitch in, called strike to De La Cruz, 2 balls and 1 strike. Bayo features a sinker, changeup, cutter, sweeper, four-seam fastball, and a curveball. And the pitch. Misses low in the dirt. 3 balls and 1 strike to De La Cruz. 11 pitches into the outing. Then Brian Bayo has already let up 2 runs. Cairo singled, stole second. Came in to score. De La Cruz watches a fastball in at 96 miles an hour. Otto Kemp was hit by a pitch. He scored from first. And then Keaton Anthony sent one into the left corner. He's standing on second now as the pitch misses outside to Brian De La Cruz. He reaches with a walk. It is the first walk allowed in 26 of Brian Bello here at a AAA level. Still just 1 out. Runners at first and second base. De La Cruz over at first. Keaton Anthony at second. And now Carter Kieboom at the plate. First pitch to Kieboom. Misses outside. Missed with a sweeper at 84 miles an hour. Kieboom having himself a series. 4 hits and 8 at-bats. Has a double and 2 runs driven in. He's got a chance here with 2 on and 1 out. Bayo comes set. Fires in, misses low. Missed with the sinker. 2 balls and no strikes. Kieboom coming into the day batting .289.

0: 5 home runs, 24 runs driven in. 12 doubles on the air for Keboom. But he'll settle for a single here. Iron Pigs 2, Woo Sox nothing, bottom of the first inning. They pitch to Keboom. He swings and flares this one out into right center field. Ranging in is the center fielder, Braden Ward, who makes the catch and fires it in.
1: Number 24, Paul McIntosh.
0: Two down, bottom of the first inning. And now Paul McIntosh. McIntosh, the catcher, batting 245, three home runs, 16 runs driven in. See the wind blowing in from left field out towards the first base line. First pitch from Bayo, misses outside with the sinker. One ball, no strikes to Paul McIntosh. McIntosh also with 8 at-bats in this series, batting 375. A double, a home run, 2 runs driven in, and also 2 strikeouts. Pitch to McIntosh. Misses outside. 2 balls and no strikes. Couple of pitches just missing outside from Bayo to McIntosh. The 2-0, swung on, ground ball, left side. A sliding stop by the shortstop. Chief flies over to first, over to second in time to retire the side. So fielder's choice off the bat of Paul McIntosh, but Iron Pigs do plate two. 2 runs, both earned off of 2 hits. 2 left on base. Iron Pigs 2, Woo Sox nothing, heading to the top of the second inning. When we come back here on the Iron Pigs Radio Network, presented by Ashley, largest furniture store brand in North America.
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0: Top of the second inning. Comes to you live from the Cyan Sky broadcast booth. Connor Mills with you, filling in for Sam Jelinek this evening. Iron Pigs a 2-0 lead here in the top of the second. Two up for the Worcester Red Sox, Alan Castro, Matt Theis, and Nathan Hickey. 5, 6, and 7 against Chuck King. Not allowed to run in 12 and a third consecutive frames dating back to May. First pitch in from King. Missed for a ball. Second pitch in for a called strike, evens up the count at 1-1. 94-mile-an-hour four-seam fastball from Chuck King. And the pitch. Ground ball over towards the first baseman, Keaton Anthony. He has it underhand, tossed to King. Covering the base in time, one away. Castro is retired on the 3-1 putout. And here's Matt Theis. Theis batting 207. Three home runs, 19 RBIs. Theis a lefty. First pitch, swung on, ground ball, right side. Second baseman Robert Moore has it. Fields it cleanly, throws it on to first. Two away. So far, so good. Top of the second inning here for Chuck King. Finds himself with a lead. 2-0 Lehigh Valley. Nathan Hickey at the plate, first baseman for the Woo Sox. Batting 202, first pitch in there for a called strike. 95-mile-an-hour fastball. Right down the middle. Swung on and foul tipped into the glove of the catcher, Paul McIntosh. And King quickly ahead here. No balls and two strikes. Infield shifted off towards the right side. Off the lefty bat. As the pitch is low in the dirt, Nathan Hickey takes it for ball one. The third baseman, Carter Keeboom, playing where the shortstop would be. Shortstop Cairo behind second base as much as he can. Outfield straight away. The pitch misses low. Two balls and two strikes. Wind starting to pick up. Wind gusts could be up to 23 miles an hour here in this one. The pitch swung on, line drive out into left field, ranging in to make the waist-high catch is left fielder Otto Kemp. It's a 1-2-3 inning for the Lehigh Valley Iron Pigs, and that will send us to the home half of the second inning. Iron Pigs 2, Woo Sox nothing. When we come back here on the Iron Pigs Radio Network, presented by Ashley, largest furniture store brand in North America.
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0: Back inside the Cyan Sky broadcast booth, Iron Pigs 2, Woo Sox nothing. At the plate for Lehigh Valley. First pitch in to call strike is Dylan Carlson. Top of the second inning was a 1-2-3 inning, a clean sweep. That three up, three down, that's another Mites 1-2-3 inning for your cooling, plumbing, and electrical needs. 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Second pitch in misses for a ball to Dylan Carlson. One ball, one strike, nobody down, home half of the second. Mayo from the windup, kicks and deals, and Carlson, a half-hearted swing. Puts a count at 1-2. Also looking for his first hit in the series. Only appeared in one game, 0 for 4. They have an RBI ground out, 2 walks and 2 strikeouts. The ball bounces in the dirt from Bayo. 2-2. Bayo had the 5th highest ground ball rate in Major League Baseball since 2022. They trailed Framber Valdez, Christopher Sanchez of the Phillies, Logan Webb, and Max Fried. Pitch to Carlson. Misses just outside. Check over towards the third base umpire, Austin Snow. Says he did not go. Carlson, the switch hitter. Stays alive at the plate. The pitch fouled back towards the netting. That remains 3-2. Bayo was a highly touted prospect in the Woo Sox organization. Not the first time he's pitched here at Lehigh Valley. Pitch bounces in the dirt. Goes over, swung on and fouled off over into the warning track on the right side. In front of the bench of the Woo Sox. Count remains 3-2, but Bayo familiar with Lehigh Valley. It's been a while since he's been here. Bayo's 3-2, swung on and fouled into the glove of the catcher, Matt Theis. It's a strikeout for Bayo, his first of the outing, and gets the first out and the bottom of the second. That brings to the plate Robert Moore. Moore 0 for 4 in the series with the strikeout, batting 225 coming into the day. First pitch to him, misses outside. 1 ball, no strikes. Bayo comes set, kicks and delivers this one, lined out into right field, ranging in to make the catch is right fielder Alan Castro. Hard hit ball off the bat of Robert Moore. That finds the glove of Castro and right. And back to the top of the lineup for Lehigh Valley, Christian Cairo. Cairo with the single, extended his on-base streak to 19 games. Then stole second base and scored on an RBI double from Keaton Anthony. But it does go to show here for Brian Bayo. His first pitch swing is Cairo hops over towards the third baseman, Mikey Romero. Picks it, throws it to first in time, and the side is retired. A 1-2-3 inning here for Brian Bayo as we head to the top of the third. Iron Pigs leading the Woo Sox 2-0 here on the Iron Pigs Radio Network, presented by Ashley, the largest furniture store brand in North America.

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3: 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In the International League, Keaton Anthony's two-run double the difference so far. 2-0 Iron Pigs lead Worcester after two. Top half of the eighth and the first of a doubleheader between Louisville and Gwinnett. Louisville ahead 8-6 there, top eight. Bottom of the sixth, deadlocked at four apiece in the first of their doubleheader are Columbus and Scranton Wilkes-Barre. Top three, 1-1, Buffalo and Charlotte tied there. Norfolk leads Syracuse 4-1, top of the third in that ballgame. Rochester an early 2-1 lead at the bottom of the second, hosting Toledo, while Jacksonville ahead of Durham 2-0 in the bottom of the second there. So to come tonight at 8:05, Memphis hosting Nashville at 8:07, St. Paul battling Omaha, while at 8:08, Iowa meets Indianapolis. Back ends of doubleheaders to come, and later on tonight at some point between Gwinnett and Louisville alongside Columbus and Scranton Wilkes-Barre. Pigs lead 2-0 after two. Back to Connor Mills at Coca-Cola Park for the top half of the third.
4: Thank you very much, Jack. Once again, 2-0 Lehigh Valley over Worcester. Game four of this six-game set between the Iron Pigs and the WooSox. First matchup between Lehigh Valley and Worcester here in 2026. Unusually a long stay between these two rivals. This is the latest the two teams have had their first meeting since 2021. And that was only because the start of the season was delayed. Outside of 21, the two franchises have met in March and April of every season of the Pigs' existence, which dates back to 2008. First pitch from Chuck King to Tyler McDonough. Misses for ball one. It's McDonough. Followed by Sung Jae. And back to the top of the lineup, King misses inside with a fastball. Two balls and no strikes. McDonough batting .318. Two home runs, five runs driven in. Swings and flies this one in foul territory off the left side. Pitch, King swung on, grounded over towards the second baseman Robert Moore, has it on a couple of hops, throws it first to get Tyler McDonough for the first out here in the top of the third. Sung Jae Chang now at the plate. Chang batting .258, has a little bit of pop, seven home runs. King's pitch misses outside for ball one. For Sung Jae Chang, 5'8", 184 pounds, 24 years of old. He swings and fouls it back, one ball, one strike. From Pingtung County, Taiwan, was acquired off of waivers of the Washington Nationals back on the 26th of February. The pitch. Sung Jae thought about it. Was in there for a called strike anyway. Chuck King ahead of the count. One ball, two strikes. The pitch bounces in the dirt. Two balls and two strikes. Sung Jae Chang hit for the first cycle in WooSox history back on April 10th. At Polar Park. Two-two pitch. Swung on, ground ball, right side. Second baseman Robert Moore has it again and fires it over to first in time. Two down. Sung Jae Chang has a little bit of speed. He thought he beat it out. Bang, bang, play, and second baseman Robert Moore was able to get him. Back to the top of the lineup for Braden Ward. Ward a lefty. First pitch, down the middle. 87-mile-an-hour slider. Ward popped up to the shortstop, Christian Cairo, to lead off the game. King comes set. The pitch swung on and missed. Nothing in two, and Chuck King looking to go 1-2-3 in back-to-back innings. No balls, two strikes, two outs. Iron Pigs up 2-0 on the WooSox. Pitch from King, swung on and missed, strike three. Held on to by the catcher, Paul McIntosh. And it is a 1-2-3 clean sweep. With that three up, three down, that's another Mites 1-2-3 inning for your cooling, plumbing, and electrical needs. 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Iron Pigs 2, WooSox nothing. 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
4: Home half of the third inning, Iron Pigs leading the WooSox 2-0. Still out on the mound for the WooSox, Brian Bayo. At the plate for Lehigh Valley, the designated hitter, Felix Reyes. Reyes takes a first pitch sweeper outside for ball one. Reyes popped out to the second baseman, his first at-bat. Infield is halfway shifted over towards the left side as Reyes checks the swing. And it's going to be a challenge by the catcher, Matt Theiss. Red Sox have challenged, and the ball call has turned into a strike call on the inside corner. Call has been overturned. Count goes to one ball and one strike on Felix Reyes. But second baseman Anthony Seigler up the middle as Reyes swings and blasts this one deep out into the left field. Just in front of the warning track is the left fielder Tyler McDonough, shifts out into left center field. But it is a loud out off the bat of Felix Reyes, trying to go for home run number 17, but just could not get it out. Otto Kemp now stands in, and for Kemp, was hit by a pitch. First pitch swing, Otto Kemp finds a hole on the right side and through into right field. First pitch swing is Kemp. He's on with a single. But for Otto Kemp, he was hit three times last Friday. One shy of his own single game franchise record, which he set last season. He's now been hit 12 times this year in just 36 games. That is second most in the International League. Kemp owns a single game and single season record for the Pigs and is closing in on the career mark of Rich Thompson with 37. Otto with 35 now and about 1,000 fewer plate appearances. That's got to hurt. Keith and Anthony takes first pitch, misses low, one ball, no strikes. Anthony got the Pigs on the board first in the home half of the first inning. They doubled down the left field line. Kemp bounces off first. The pitch misses low as Bayo missed with the cutter. Two balls and no strikes. Anthony now with 13 RBIs this season. Bayo's pitch inside almost hit him. Anthony bends away from a sinker. Three balls and no strikes. For Brian Bayo, trying to get right here with the Woo Sox. Boston has a lot of faith in him. They signed him to a six-year, $55 million extension. As Bayo finds a strike zone to make it 3-1. But he signed in 2024 through the 2029 season with a team option for 2030. Bayo's 3-1. Swung on and fouled straight back over the press box and out of play. Three balls, two strikes. As we just saw, Kurt Landis join us in the broadcast booth. Popped in to say hello. Always good to see him. Check in on Otto Kemp over at first. He's back safely. Three balls, two strikes, one down, home half of the third inning. Another check over. Two disengagements now as Otto Kemp is back safely at first. Bayo comes set and delivers. Kemp is on the run. Pitch is swung on and fouled off towards the right side. So the count goes to three balls and two strikes. Getting Anthony now batting 288. He stays alive at the 3-2 count. Bayo looks in. The pitch swung on and foul tipped into the glove of catcher Matt Theis. And that is the second out here in the home half of the third. Second strikeout by Bayo. And here's Brian De La Cruz. Bayo signed by the Boston Red Sox as an international free agent out of the Dominican Republic in 2017 for just $28,000. He turned that into a six-year, $55 million extension. And I would check in on Kemp at first. He's back safely. But again, finds himself here with the Woo Sox. Last couple of outings took the loss against the Baltimore Orioles. Five innings, seven hits, eight runs, all earned. Pitch from Bayo. In there for a called strike. Nothing in one. Pitch to De La Cruz. Misses low. Two balls and one strike. Comes set, and the pitch swung on and fouled off. Make that a 1-2 count with two downs. Otto Kemp, who's on first, again trails the all-time hit-by-pitch record by just two. Within reach today. 1-2 pitch. Outside 2-2. Bear had one of his best outings back on the 29th against the Cleveland Guardians, where he went 7 innings, 4 hits, no runs allowed. And just 63 pitches as De La Cruz is down on strikes. And that retires the side. We head to the top of the fourth inning when we return. Iron Pigs 2, Wu Sox nothing here on the Iron Pigs Radio Network, presented by Ashley, the largest purchase store brand in North America.
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4: 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It's a great pleasure to welcome into the broadcast booth Dr. Karen Britt here as we celebrate Juneteenth. June 19th, 2026, third year that you're here with us with the Lehigh Valley Iron Pigs. We're so glad you're with us. Thank you.
15: Oh, it's a privilege. It's definitely an honor to be back. As I said, this is our third year celebrating Juneteenth here at Coca-Cola Park with the Iron Pigs, and it's just a wonderful time.
4: And we mentioned it. We were talking a little bit off air, right, as Vinny Kapper at the plate. He swings and grounds one over towards the shortstop, Christian Cairo. Fires over to first in time, one away in the top of the fourth. But this is about education, right? And I was trying to educate myself, you know, prior to, you know, learn a little bit more about Juneteenth. And you know, in your words, right, what is this day? Why is it so important to celebrate?
15: Well, Juneteenth, it is authentic American history. And when we celebrate freedom for all, so it celebrates the end of slavery in the United States. And I always like to say the narrative might begin with slavery, but it doesn't end there.
4: And a ball out into the right corner. Brian De La Cruz chases it down. Anthony Seigler with a one-out double. Run in scoring position here when Mike Romero comes to the plate. Education and slavery, and what was incredible to me when learning about it, right, the Emancipation Proclamation, 1863, and 1865, the word didn't get to Galveston, Texas.
15: Yes.
4: Two-year difference. I mean, that's a completely different world than what we're living in now.
15: Right, right. So it took 2.5 years, but the state of Texas had continued slavery, had that free labor for 2.5 years. So when the word finally came, that's why we celebrate that day and kind of commemorate that day when the executive order number 3 was read.
4: And tell me a little bit about yourself, right? Because I believe this started in Juneteenth, Lehigh Valley started in 2020 during the pandemic, right after the pandemic?
15: Yes, we started actually planning in 2020, and our first festival year was 2021. I'm a professor at Northampton Community College. I teach business and economics.
4: Nice.
15: Also teach at Muhlenberg College. Native of the area, born and raised in Easton.
4: What was it like for you growing up in Easton and now, you know, educating the community and being able to give back and help out a bunch of people.
15: Yeah, that's the thrill of it all. And, I always say I'm a Valley girl. So born and bred here. My parents were born here. My maternal and paternal grandparents came to Easton in the 1920s. So we're really from here. We're from the area. But to be able to learn, yeah, it's really been a great privilege.
4: Tell me about a couple of events that you do with your nonprofit.
15: So we do have flag raising ceremonies, which we had last week. We do give out educational scholarships to graduating seniors going on to higher education. We also have children's festivals as well, and that took place last week at PBS,
4: nice,
15: who's also one of our sponsors, Lehigh Valley Public Media. Tonight we're at Iron Pigs, and then we have a wonderful parade and festival scheduled in downtown Easton tomorrow, starting at 12 on Northampton Street.
4: Nice.
15: And tonight
4: nice.
15: Is our Allentown event.
4: So Allentown, Bethlehem, Easton?
15: Yes.
4: All three areas.
15: Yes.
4: And for you to start this up, be as connected to the community as you are, what does this mean to really, have this information out there and have so many people be involved?
15: Well, it's wonderful for the fact that we're all learning. As I said, I did not grow up celebrating Juneteenth. My parents didn't. I don't think they really knew about it. I didn't know about it. It wasn't until later in life I started to hear inklings about it, started to learn more about it, do my own research, and long before it became a federal holiday. And I said, this really needs to be elevated. And Juneteenth, Lehigh Valley, we have three pillars that we stand on. We elevate, we celebrate, and we educate. And that's what we're doing.
4: Nice. A walk to Mike Romero. Runners at first and second base with one down, and at the plate, Alan Castro. And what came first, right? Was it the federal holiday or was it the nonprofit? Because you're saying, educating, learning more about it, and this needs a little bit more attention.
15: Well, what happened was the pandemic. So we were planning during the pandemic everything on Zoom in 2020.
4: Mm-hmm.
15: So when former President Joe Biden signed it into law as a federal holiday in 2021, we were already set to go. We actually planned our first festival at ArtsQuest in Bethlehem under the COVID guidelines. So we were going to have just so many people allowed on campus at a time with those constraints in mind, and then that was lifted.
4: Yeah, it's a crazy time period to remember, but now glad that, lots of people, ballpark fill, capacity here at Coca-Cola Park, 10,100, right? And to have even more, be involved, right? For people who are looking to be involved and learn more, where do you direct those looking to educate themselves?
15: Sure. Our website, JuneteenthLV.org, has our events, but also has information regarding Juneteenth, the importance of it. And understanding, when you understand the narrative of different communities, you can then relate, and you can have more communication.
4: Matt Theis at the plate, one ball, two strikes, and two down. Alan Castro grounded out to second, moved the runners up to second and third with two down. Again, talking with Dr. Karen Britt here, Juneteenth, Lehigh Valley. Over the years, I guess you talked also about the history of baseball, right? Baseball is very connected, of course, with Jackie Robinson breaking the color barrier, right? So a nice, easy connection here for Iron Pigs and for baseball in general to Juneteenth.
15: Yeah, why here at Coca-Cola Park with the Iron Pigs is we really wanted to bring awareness of the National Negro Baseball League.
4: Mm-hmm.
15: Before Jackie Robinson and the black contribution to the sport of baseball.
4: Yeah.
15: And for those to understand that.
4: And I believe, I can't remember if it was last year, 2 years ago, but, finally Major League Baseball recognized the stats of the Negro Leagues, right?
15: Yes, they did. Yes. And that was 2 years ago. Yes, they did.
4: Yeah, and that was, extremely important, right? Because everybody knows Jackie Robinson, but, wait a second. As I'm looking at these stats, I'm looking at some historic information. There's a lot of other, great
15: yes.
4: players that came from the Negro Leagues.
15: Right, and that was paramount.
4: Yeah.
15: Really, in regards to that coming apart, being a part of the National Baseball League and their statistics being included.
4: Pitch in, line drive out into center field. That's down for a base hit. Matt Theis with an RBI single. into scores Anthony Ziegler, Mike Romero right behind him. Ball game tied up at two apiece in the top of the fourth inning. Blue Sox Iron Pigs tied at two off of Chuck King, whose scoreless inning streak does come to a close. Yeah, there's no broadcaster's jinx here. We don't blame anybody who's in the booth. I'm filling in for Sam, your guest. If anything, it's my fault.
15: Okay.
4: But Iron Pigs are tied up at two here in the top of the fourth. Again, talking with Dr. Karen Britt. As at the plate, Nathan Hickey. First pitch for ball one. You know, for fans looking to get involved, and you said there's the parade tomorrow, or what?
15: Yes, so we have our Juneteenth parade downtown Easton, which will be our Easton event. That's on Northampton Street at 12 o'clock, and that will flow right into our music festival at 1 o'clock, Riverside Park on Larry Holmes Drive.
4: Who's performing?
15: Oh, we have two bands. We have Joyous and also A Few Good Men. We have a DJ.
4: Nice.
15: We have dance performances, step teams. It's all going to be wonderful, wonderful time.
4: And I'd have to assume, right, from the pandemic, this event has grown bigger and bigger and bigger as the years have gone on.
15: Yes, and especially when we started in 2021, and it was so everybody excited to get out after being sequestered for so long.
4: Yeah, right. Three balls, one strike, two down here in the top of the fourth inning with the Iron Pigs and the Worcester Red Sox now tied up at two. Dice over at first base. Chuck King on the mound, and the pitch is in for a called strike, 3-2. So 12 o'clock tomorrow, and then it's been all week, right?
15: Yes. We have a week of events. So we have tomorrow will be our last event for the year.
4: Nice. And then kicks up again as this ball is swung on and lifted out into center field. Dylan Carlson ranges under it to make the catch. But, you know, week-long events and all culminating into the parade and everything happening at 12 o'clock tomorrow over Easton.
15: Yes, yes.
4: Again, JuneteenthLV.org is the website.
15: Yes.
4: Dr. Karen Britt, such a pleasure to have you back.
15: All right.
4: And always appreciate your time.
15: Thank you.
4: Iron Pigs and the Blue Sox tied up at two. We head to the home half of the fourth inning here on the Iron Pigs Radio Network, presented by Ashley, the largest furniture store brand in North America.
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4: 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It's now a tied game, 2-2. Brian Bayo out on the mound against Carter Kieboom at the plate. Great to talk with Dr. Karen Britt, learning about Juneteenth. Pitch from Bayo swung on a miss by Kieboom. Brings a count to one ball and one strike. I guess she's from Easton. Family dating back to 1920s. to be able to start the nonprofit Juneteenth Lehigh Valley. Always a pleasure to talk with her. And the general manager, Kurt Landis, joining us here as Kurt Landis giving us a heads up. Steve Carlton joining us here in the broadcast booth as we welcome him in. Carlton. Two-two count, nobody out here in the home half of the fourth inning. Carter Kieboom at the plate. And Steve Carlton joining us here. Carlton, such a pleasure to have you with us here.
1: Can you hear me?
4: I can hear you. We'll turn you up a little bit.
1: Can they hear me?
4: They can hear you.
1: I know you can hear me. I'm sitting right here, but can they hear me?
4: Loud and clear.
1: Yeah, good to be here. Thank you.
4: Yeah, well, thank you for being here. What brings you out to the ballpark today?
1: St. Luke's. We work with them. We do some appearances and some clinics and sundry other things for St. Luke's. We're not on the hospital side. We're on the health and wellness side.
4: Nice. What are the couple of visits? What are you doing here at the ballpark?
1: Yeah, I was here like a week ago. I did something with St. Luke's, and then we got back here to do the Linda Schaftel softball charity fundraiser. So I went home for 5 days and came back.
4: So, nice.
1: Linda does a lot of good, as most people in Lehigh Valley know. And we'll be out there tomorrow with Linda and the softball tournament. Plus, we put on a clinic out there.
4: Nice.
1: And last time last week I taught eight and nine-year-old kids. I don't think they learned a lot.
4: Well, there's a lot to learn from you as this ball is swung on and missed by the catcher, then Paul McIntosh here from Lehigh Valley. Again, tied at two in the home half of the fourth inning. Such an honor to have lefty here and fill it in for Sam Jelinek, the voice of the Iron Pigs here today, right? And
1: yeah.
4: Where I work full-time, you are... the hands down favorite Philadelphia Philly of all time, about the Philly area over in Yardley.
1: That can't be. It's impossible. That's like they say, that's impossible.
4: But for people who still revere you, Ryan, what does it mean to have that kind of connection to the Philly fan base and to still be around it and doing some great work with St. Luke's as well?
1: Well, the Phillies fans are always great to me. I never got booed, which is rare, because that's their favorite pastime, I hear. No, they were very good to me. Restaurants and the bars were always good here in Philly. That kind of stuff. Sometimes you could buy a drink,
4: Yeah.
1: But no, Philly was always good. They booed a lot of people, I hear, but I was fortunate there.
4: Well, of course, everybody remembers your 1972 season. Just everything working for you. The team might have struggled, but you really shined.
1: He played like the 27 Yankees behind me. It was amazing. Crazy stuff. Won 15 games in a row.
4: This ball's in there for a called third strike. Two down here in the bottom of the fourth inning. Iron Pigs and the Woo Sox tied at two. Out of the four Cy Young seasons for you, all one with the Phillies, yeah. Is there a favorite season for you?
1: Well, 80, of course, winning it, because when I was there, when I first started with in 72, the Phillies weren't very deep in talent. So, but Paul Owens and the Dallas, actually Dallas was part of the minor league, so they started building the team up, and they're making key trades, improve the positional players, and they're developing their pitchers. And to watch that growth to the from last place, I guess it was, we didn't win a lot. And then to world champions in 80. Nice to see that, be part of it.
4: Yeah, a title that a lot of Philly fans will never forget. No balls, two strikes, two outs. Dylan Carlson at the plate. Brian Bayo kicks and deals and fouls it off towards the left side.
1: But in 1980, all four major sports teams were in the postseason play that year. That's amazing. That doesn't happen very often.
4: No, no.
1: And the Phillies are the only one to continue and go through the World Series part of that work.
4: Bayo from the windup. Kicks and delivers. Fastball misses outside. Missed with a changeup. One ball, two strikes. And, of course, with the Phillies today, off today with the World Cup going on in Philadelphia.
1: They're off today?
4: Off today. Oh, yeah. They're the... World Cup match between Brazil and Haiti taking place at 8:30. So I guess in the Philadelphia Sports Complex, a little bit too much going on to have a baseball game as well.
1: Oh, that makes sense, especially the parking part of that. So is that, does that play to the football stadium? Where do they play that?
4: Football stadium.
1: That makes sense.
4: Yep.
1: Because it is football. Play with a round ball.
4: 2-2 the count. Swung on, line drive out into right field. And Dylan Carlson has his first hit of the series. Struck out in his first at-bat. Gets a hit here in the home half of the fourth inning. Two-out single brings Robert Moore to the plate. So what's the next big event here with St. Luke's?
1: Well, the softball tournament tomorrow, and after that, I don't think we have a plan. We usually do four appearances a year, and Ken Sidlow, the head of the marketing, he'll come up with something. And we have the whole year to be forgot, because we'll be at the alumni and the All-Star game, so we'll be back in the area in a month. So whatever Ken wants me to do, so I'm available. You know, want me to do something? Because we did a retirement home my last visit a week ago.
4: Nice.
1: Yeah, that was fun.
4: Bayo's pitch misses high. One ball, one strike to Robert Moore, who lined out to right field in his last at-bat.
1: One lady said she had my poster on her wall for 72 years. She might have the number wrong, but she was a big fan. She had a lot to say the 72 years. I don't think my poster existed 72 years ago.
4: Check in over at Dylan Carlson over at first. He's back safely. Now, when you were traded to the Philadelphia Phillies for Rick Weiss.
1: Yeah.
4: You know, I guess stats kind of similar back then. And then obviously Rick your career took off. And
1: Rick had a good year. That also. That's my first year I won. What got me traded is winning 20 games for him in 71.
4: Robert Morris swinging a drive deep out to center field in front of the warning track. Braden Ward makes a two-handed catch. And that retires the side. Iron Pigs and Blue Sox tied at two as we head to the top of the fifth inning. Steve Carlton, the Hall of Famer, joining us here in the broadcast booth. What a pleasure. Great to meet you. And thank you for your time.
1: We're done?
4: All good for now. Unless you're more than welcome to stay with us.
1: That was easy.
4: Steve Carlton, thank you. And we'll be right back here on the Iron Pigs Radio Network, presented by Ashley, largest furniture store brand in North America.
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4: Top of the fifth inning, Iron Pigs and Blue Sox knotted up at two apiece. Chuck King still on the mound for Lehigh Valley, and at the plate, Tyler McDonough. First pitch in, misses low with a slider. One ball and no strikes. And, of course, not every day you have the Hall of Famer, four-time Cy Young Award winner, 10-time All-Star, Gold Glove Award winner, Steve Carlton, joining us here in the Cyan Sky broadcast booth. And great to see Steve. You know, great to talk with him, first time meeting him. Two balls and no strikes to Tyler McDonough. And a pitch from King is outside. Three balls and no strikes from Chuck King to McDonough. But to hear the stories, and of course, you know, maybe the poster might not have been there for 72 years. But that was a special visit from him as this one swung on and lifted out into deep right field, back at the wall and off of Waste Management, out in right center field. A home run off the bat of Tyler McDonough, his third of the season, and that was a moonshot over the guitar and bounces off the Waste Management sign off of underneath Service Electric. Quite the display of power from Tyler McDonough. All De La Cruz did and right was turn and watch. Blue Sox take the lead 3-2 here in the top of the fifth. At the plate, Sung Che Chang. Chang with nobody out, and now the Blue Sox leading